0: ethics of it is not, it's not good for him and the feedback that he's going to get and the backlash he's going to get. How is that worth it?
1: If Mike McDaniel was in the background blowing a whistle like, come on now, Justin, get back in the huddle. And he's like, one more smoochie. Then I'd say, dude, you're right. But it looks from the picture. Again, this is one of those like, you know, when someone posts on Instagram, like, look at this beautiful waterfall.
0: Hey, let me ask you this.
1: Wait, hold on, you think
0: Fernando Mendoza would do that? Or is he focused
1: on football? He doesn't have the game with Justin Herbert.
0: Would Tom Brady have done that? Absolutely not. Follow the blueprint. These guys, even if they're not, have to create the illusion that they're focused on football, not canoodling. And that's how I see it.
1: But you think you can only think, you think it's football or booty and nothing
0: in
1: between?
0: Do we all not want happy and fun and great relationships? But do we bring it into the workplace? No. And he's the face of the franchise. So you know you're going to get that sort of criticism.
1: If my face of the franchise was really good and also was like engaged to like
0: he's really good, but they expect him to be really great. Right.
1: But here's my question. My question is, you know when you see these dopes on social media, they're like, I'm in front of this waterfall in Hawaii. And it looks like they're all alone, but then if you zoomed out, there's like 100 people there and it's like, it's a tourist attraction, but it looks like in that moment, they're alone.
0: Yeah.
1: I think if you zoomed out, I guarantee there's fans, personnel, families, people around. It really did look like, what's that scene where,
0: Harbaugh's throwing a frisbee to his dog
1: Where's that scene where Brendan Fraser is in the movie where, he's all romantic?
0: Bedazzled.
1: And he's like, and he's all romantic on like on a beach. Yeah. I think you're just picturing this to be like this really cute like picnic moment.
0: And who gave the public the ammunition to do that?
1: They did. But what is wrong with love, dude?
0: You have plenty of day for that. Okay, how long is training
1: camp? And that was after practice or before. I guarantee it was not in the middle. Like I said,
0: it's on the field.
1: I don't think
0: that's my problem with it. It's on the field. He's the quarterback. And again, create the illusion when the fans seem to be more passionate about the success of the franchise and of the team. That's the problem. Create the illusion that you're all in.
2: Yeah, Rich, you're making it sound like it's team movie night and there were other couples on blankets around that.
0: I didn't see anyone else having a picnic. I didn't see that. Or that's how it looks, by the way.
3: It's the only ring he's ever going to get to.
0: Yeah, and he's going to get all that sort of backlash, Ryan, of course, as a result.
1: But you know what? In the end of the day and the middle and the beginning, who's winning right now? Justin Herbert.
0: But dude... Okay.
2: Not if you don't produce, especially with Mike McDaniel this season.
0: He plays a sport of winning, and he needs to win, right? That's number one. As far as in life, right, no one's mad at him. If anything, we're all happy that he found someone he's happy to be with.
1: And
0: no one's hating on his relationship.
1: I want you to rewind.
0: It's when you bring your relationship into the workplace, and now it's gone viral. That's not what people should be talking about when it comes to his team.
1: To show you how fair I am. I'm like Judge Judy.
0: But you're making it like everyone's hating or jealous or envious, and that's not it.
1: Who's the most fair person you know? Would it be Judge Judy? Show me the receipts. Who's the most fair person you know? Judge Wapner? Who's the most fair, Danny?
0: Judge Judy, definitely.
1: Judy, maybe?
0: Yeah.
1: I'm going to be like Judge Judy.
2: Judge Steve Harvey.
1: I'm going to give you a judgment because it was last year. Because I don't forget what I say. Because I say a lot of dumb stuff and a lot of insightful stuff mixed up together. When Justin Herbert didn't want to talk to an on-field reporter after the game last year, I was the first to be like, yo, what a J.O., what a jerk. Like, talk to the reporter that's part of your job. Wow, you rubbed me the wrong way. And I came down hard on Herbert, and I was like, yo, he needs to step up and just be a better dude with that stuff.
0: Mm-hmm.
1: But I'm wise enough to be like, look at this guy. He's in love, and his coach and everyone encourages it, saying, what does Jim Harbaugh say? Madison's a lovely young woman, and I'm really excited for Justin.
0: Yeah, apparently everybody loves her.
1: You
0: right?
1: don't think this guy's focused? Why do you make it sound like it's his first girl?
0: That.
1: It's his first
0: I'm
1: girlfriend, and he's going to be distracted.
0: I'm saying it's the optics of it, because you know what happens? God, why do I have to explain everything to you? You should know.
1: Me.
0: When he loses again, you know what it all comes back to? Well, if he wasn't there hobnobbing on the field with his girlfriend... With his fiance, maybe if he was more focused on football instead of having a picnic and worrying about his hair, he's giving critics ammunition. It all goes back to the Giants boat picture. You know what I mean? Like,
1: oh, the one
0: reason
1: when you were like, I'm so mad that I'm not there, that one?
0: Yes, that one.
1: Yeah.
0: You know, you're giving people a reason to say, look, hey, see, that's why they lost. When he doesn't produce, it'll all go back to that. So why give people that ammo when you have the rest of the day to go and hang out with your girlfriend?
1: You're right about that.
0: It's all going to come back to that. If he doesn't win the playoffs, it's going to come back to he should have

0: But football first.
1: Listen, I agree.
0: Where's his focus?
1: I agree. Optics.
0: If he has a let's say he has a mental error, he makes a dumb mistake on the field. Oh, he's clearly not focused on the game.
2: He's not thinking about his wedding.
0: Yeah, exactly. It's gonna go back to that.
1: Does anyone say that about Christian McCaffrey and Olivia Culpo?
3: They're not on a blanket having a picnic in the middle of Bills camp.
0: Yeah, I've seen pictures of them on social media. I know she's at the game, but I'm not seeing that.
1: I mean, the players' wives are a big part of... Danny, you know, when I watch the previous seasons of Quarterback... Tonight's the night I start the new one, by the way. Tonight.
3: I don't believe a word you said.
1: But I remember thinking, wow, these wives and girlfriends are so instrumental... in the mindset and lives of these guys.
0: Hey, dude, it's a little annoying, too.
1: Oh, right?
0: Because everybody's got a significant other for the most part, right? Like, let's put it in our perspective, right?
1: Yeah.
0: We're here doing a show. We're trying to be focused on the show. Man, what are we talking about? Old school and 50 hits, right, Danny? Hey, Danny, you got that new production? And then here we got Rich and his wife, making out in the corner. It's like, hey, dude, what's going on here? We're supposed to be focused. We're a team. This is team time. See what I'm saying? So that's like... that you're providing now an awkward situation for everybody else. Maybe some of his teammates want to talk some logistics. Hey, Herbert, is it on that 10-yard out? Should I be, what should I be doing? Dipping and ripping over there or what? You know, maybe they want to talk to him because it's a team moment. Leave your personal stuff at home for now. If Danny G was here canoodling, I'd be like, what's he doing? Aren't we at the job? He's on the field. That's the difference.
3: Two different perspectives.
0: That doesn't mean that nobody's happy for him. I'm so happy for the guy.
3: In our YouTube channel chat, Scott Vermeer says, it's 2026. My girlfriend has kissed me at my office. Chris English 230, though, says
0: No one's taking pictures of him.
3: Chris English says, not surprised the horniest dude, Rich, thinks it's all good, LOL.
1: That's a fair point. That's a fair
0: horniest guy going, bro.
1: I think it's weird that if you said if my wife is in here, we were making it on the corner. What do you want to watch?
0: No, I would say. I mean, come on, man.
1: So anyway, your thoughts on Herbert canoodling, great word, with Madison Beer. I feel happy for him. In fact,
0: I am happy for him. If I saw him at a Mexican restaurant or something, I'd be very happy for him.
1: Keep in mind, the Chargers, by no means am I saying I'm rooting for them. You know I'm a Niners fan. And I'll be pulling for Danny's team in the AFC West. He's a Raiders fan. And, you know, the Mendoza-Kirk Cousins storyline's pretty sweet. But I like Jim Harbaugh, right? Former Niners head coach. You know I love Mike McDaniel for what he did with the Niners. And I thought he got a little bit of a raw deal in Miami. So I sort of like what the Chargers got doing. I think McDaniel brings a whole new layer. Danny, if you don't think the Chargers offensively are going to be a different team with their weapons.
3: Well, they had two major injuries on their O-line, so Herbert was running for his life. And I just wanted to mention, Richie, because you brought it up again.
0: Would you say running for his wife? What'd you say?
1: Oh, no, he said life.
3: You brought it up again that you're way behind on quarterback. So you're really going to have to catch up because DB Seahawks are now featured on Hard Knocks, which started on Tuesday.
1: Oh, you know what? Maybe I'll watch that first. No. I'm kidding. What's up, DB?
4: I was shocked because one of the themes of this offseason is how people they're underestimating the Seahawks. No one was talking about Tuesday night's episode. I watched it twice. Like, I loved it because it was my team and it was a different experience. But, like, if there was any, with talk radio, for how many years was the next day of Hard Knocks something that shows were to talk about? Nobody talked about it. Nobody said a peep about it. Cooper Kupp wondered why he was invited to the Taylor Swift, Travis Kelce wedding.
1: Like no one's even bringing that up.
4: No one even brought it up.
1: That's the first I've heard of this.
4: Yes.
0: Oh, that's so wild. Yeah, I haven't heard that until right now either.
3: Why would we talk about this with Rich when he hasn't even watched Quarterback?
1: I'm going to watch all of it, guys.
0: A great reminder to watch Hard Knocks.
1: I'm going to watch all of it.
3: Yeah, you know? I saw the first episode. It was really good.
1: Can I tell you? You know what? I'm going to do something right now. I'm going to make a prop bet that Justin Herbert's the MVP.
0: Oh, you're out of your mind.
1: I think you guys have now pushed me too far.
0: I'm glad that he's happy. No one's not glad that he's happy.
1: Because when I think about it with McDaniel and his numbers that he already puts up, now he's got an offensive line that's healthy and a new OC. Yo, Danny, you know what? I'll even buy you lunch when I win that bet. How about that? All right. Well, we got more Covino and Rich. Your thoughts on Madison Beer and Herbert.
0: And just public... Yeah. Displays of affection, period. Especially at the workplace. PDA in general. How does that make you feel?
1: Yeah, I think it's key. I always look at that couple and I'm like, I feel happy for them.
3: by the way, for the Seahawks. The 5-episode season will air every Tuesday.
1: Oh, that's pretty. See, look at that.
0: Okay, I feel happy for them too, Rich. Like, yeah. I said, if you're on vacation and you're watching a happy young couple and everything like that, but if Ryan was there and there was some girl there who was like, you know, smooching on her,
1: and then he missed the commercial,
0: and he missed the commercial.
1: But did Justin Herbert miss something that I'm missing?
0: No, but he that will be what it
2: a
0: all,
2: playoff win. That's what he missed.
0: Yeah, he's missing that, and it'll all go back to that when he does.
1: Is there a girl there, Ryan? You don't gotta go.
0: No. Okay. No, but when he does, and if he does miss something, it's gonna go back to that. Unfortunately, especially in the social media world we live in.
1: All right. Well, hey, we got more.
0: Don't be a meme provider, man.
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4: Guys, this has been percolating over the last hour or so, but the Lions and running back Jahmyr Gibbs have agreed to terms on a 3-year extension that could be north of $75 million.
1: Oh, making him now the number one.
4: Just topping Bijan Robinson's deal that he signed. $75.75 million is the total, according to ESPN's Adam Schefter. $51.5 million guaranteed. So Jahmyr Gibbs is holding, ending in Detroit as he gets his 3-year extension.
1: Oh, that's awesome. It is funny.
0: Awesome for him, not Robinson.
1: I wonder if there was a sentiment like it's got to be like a dollar more at least than Robinson. That, you know, there is those little petty games with agents and stuff.
4: $51 million guaranteed, I think, for Robinson yesterday. He gets $51.5 million guaranteed.
1: Yeah. Oh, yep. That's great. Thank you, DB. Great update. We got more Covino and Rich. A lot of NFL as we get ready for tonight. Right here, Covino and Rich on Fox Sports Radio.
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8: Temperatures are going to be right around average for this afternoon as highs get to near 84 with partly cloudy skies and breezy south winds at 15 to 25 miles per hour. For tonight, the wind will calm down to around 5 to 15 miles per hour and lows are expected to be near 66 with mostly clear skies. From the Kelloland Live Doppler HD Storm Center, I'm meteorologist Jalen Borison.
9: Like the Rock, face off, he's good in everything he's in. I mean, Marlon Brando had six bombs. Everybody's in bad movies. So Mike McCarthy between Dallas and Green Bay has eight division titles. When Dak was healthy, number one offense in the league. Here's what's funny. If you look at John Harbaugh's resume stacked up with Mike McCarthy, now for the radio audience, you won't see all of this. But remember, John Harbaugh got fired in Baltimore, was the hottest candidate on the market. Their resumes are identical. The only difference is, oh, wait, there is none. Mike McCarthy gets hired and the Steelers settle. Harbaugh gets hired with the Giants. Home run. Mike Tomlin. Put up Mike Tomlin's resume against Mike McCarthy. Tomlin's viewed as a legend. McCarthy, ugh, that's all the Steelers did? Look at their resumes. The only difference, McCarthy's got more playoff wins.
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0: Abu Dhabi. Yeah. Covino and Rich, the Stephen Doug of Fox Sports Radio. Shout out to the Abu Dhabi brothers. We got Danny G, Emilio, and of course, Sexy Ryan on the ones and twos. DB's got your update in 5 minutes or less. So stick around for that. We already got a really good Gibbs update. So
1: can I tell you that my idea of the Justin Herbert MVP prop bet, it's plus 1,000. The only people with better odds of Herbert.
0: Most valuable public display of affection.
1: The MVP odds. Josh Allen, yes, you'd expect. Josh Allen, then most Lamar
0: viral,
1: Jackson.
0: Most viral PDA.
1: Then Burrow, and then Mahomes and Herbert right there, plus 1,000.
0: Well, we were talking about Justin Herbert, and again, it's NFL preseason Thursday, Covino and Rich on Fox Sports Radio, so NFL's in the air. You could watch the show, by the way, at Covino and Rich FSR, people chiming in live. Shout out to Rennick and Robert David and Jason Nichols. Scott for Mayor, people chiming in at Covino and Rich FSR. We have a few calls about PDA, public displays of affection. Is it the biggest deal that Madison Beer was on the field fixing Justin Herbert's hair? And it's a training camp. It's not the biggest deal, but it could become a big deal. And why give any trolls the ammunition if you're the face of the franchise?
1: You know, I'll give you the analogy. I think if it becomes a problem and a distraction, then yes. Otherwise, you know what it's like? You know, there's sometimes you'll see someone brings their kid to the office once in a while, and it's cute. But if they did it more than once in a while.
0: What if everybody did it?
1: If they did it
0: what
1: more
0: if everybody
1: than,
0: did it?
1: If they did it more than once in a while, then you'd be like, your kid's around here too much.
0: What if everyone did it?
2: Yeah, but this would be if Dan Patrick did it. He's the face of our network.
1: If he was canoodling?
2: No, if he had his kid like sleeping in the man cave right in front of the peacock cameras.
0: I'm thinking maybe I could bring my kid and let them sleep here too, and then everyone brings their kids here. It's like
2: all of us would see that on Peacock, be like, man, I'm gonna bring Koa in on tomorrow's show.
1: He's also the quarterback of the team, and it's not during play. Okay, I get him. Let's just go to the phone.
2: He's gonna run around with his minions fart gun live on the air.
0: PDA, your thoughts 877-99 on Fox. And speaking of Dan Patrick, word on the streets, guys, we'll be filling in for a few dates in the next few weeks. So
1: not word on the streets, where it looks like we're doing the hat trick. The bus keeps adding days.
0: Yeah, I know.
1: So hey, you know what, it's always an honor, so we're down. So yeah,
0: absolutely
2: be listening. So next week,
0: stay tuned at Covino and Rich. Who do we got, Danny?
2: All right, let's go to Idaho. Wait, you know Covino is
0: big out there.
2: Yeah, Fred.
0: Hey, Fred.
3: Hey, happy football, you goofballs.
1: Thanks, man. What are you listening on? 99.9 The Potato?
0: It's called the Hot Potato, 99.9.
1: What's up, man?
3: It's hot. It's hot. Hey, so a different slant on this. A number of years ago, I was a lifeguard supervisor at a community center up here. They had two pools, two hot tubs, and it's a community center, and they had a policy regarding discouraging PDA in the pools and the hot tub.
1: Yeah.
3: And it was many times an awkward situation to kind of enforce that.
1: Yeah, you go up to somebody and be like, stop cuddling. Yeah.
3: I'm not talking about like a husband, wife, a kiss on the cheek, holding hands. I mean, there was this one time there was this beautiful couple in the hot tub, tattooed and really good shape. And they were like almost getting ready to get it on. And I had to go up there and... you know, and there's old ladies in there, and they're looking, and I'm like, oh, okay.
1: You had to go up there and get a closer look.
2: thank you, Fred.
1: Yeah, no, it's...
0: That was funny. Thank you, Fred.
1: I appreciate you, Fred. He did get me thinking, though, that... you know, let's just take the rest of the phone calls. I could go on and on about this.
2: All right, let's talk to Jim in the Sacramento area.
0: Hey, Jim.
4: Hey, fellas, how you doing?
1: We're good, man. What's up, man?
4: Good. Hey, I was just listening to your conversation, And I thought Justin Herbert was one of the best coming out of his quarterback class. Mm-hmm. But, you know, he really doesn't have to worry about the ladies anymore. I think he can focus more on football. But what it reminded me of is a story of Joe Montana, who called his wife during a game from the bench.
0: Yeah.
1: Why do you criticize Joe Montana, Steve?
0: What was it for, though? I forget.
1: No, Joe Montana.
2: Just to say what's up to
1: Joe Montana was so in love with his wife.
0: Story.
1: You know, my favorite player of all time.
0: Yeah, we
1: Joe
0: all
1: Montana.
0: Know the story, but what was he calling for?
1: I don't know. He was on the sideline in the 80s, and the story goes, he picked up the phone And randomly, he's like, well, what do you usually do?
2: He wanted to see if it dialed
1: out. Well, he goes, you know, usually you pick up a random phone. Remember back in the day, you'd always press 9 first?
0: Yeah.
1: So he pressed 9, and he called his wife. And his wife answered, and she's like, you're in the middle of a game. He's like, yeah, it's me, Joe. Just want to say hi.
0: And I'm great. I'm glad that Joe Montana was in love.
2: Yeah,
0: and all
2: Joe Montana's wife wasn't on the field.
0: I was going to say, you know,
2: putting her fingers through his feathered mullet.
0: We didn't see it. You know, he didn't do it in our faces.
5: Actually, what happened is he called her because his hand was hurting because he had 4 championship rings.
0: I love it. Yeah, he's also
2: all right,
0: Joe Montana.
2: Before we get to DB's update, let's wrap this with Sean in Phoenix.
0: Hey, Sean, what's up, man?
6: Hey guys, how you doing?
0: What's up, man?
6: Hey, so I mean, I think my biggest question with this would be like, what if this was a Michael beer versus a Madison beer? You know, I think the PDA on the field is one thing, and that's great, and we all objectively agree it's a beautiful woman.
0: Yeah, what if she wasn't hot Madison beer?
1: Or he said Michael beer?
6: He might be as hot. He might be as hot as a Madison beer.
0: I mean, I don't think so. She's pretty hot.
1: Well, I mean.
0: But he's saying, yeah, switch it up with someone else. Maybe a dude or someone else. Like,
1: you're saying I only like it because she's hot only, Madison beer.
0: That's exactly what I'm saying. Like, you only like it
1: maybe so.
0: And make exceptions because you like her.
1: Maybe so. Well, you know, let's go to DB for an update. And then we got a lot to get to today. It's old school and 50 hits and more NFL. But what's doing DB?
7: We had the breaking news that Jahmyr Gibbs is now the highest paid running back in NFL history. Report saying he gets a 3-year extension that could be worth up to $75.5 million. And his guaranteed money is $51.5 million. Both of those numbers slightly topping the deal that Bijan Robinson of the Falcons signed yesterday. Colts running back Jonathan Taylor agreed to terms on a 2-year extension worth $44 million that could be worth up to $47 million. Taylor gets $39 million from Indy. No practice today for Packers running back Josh Jacobs, who sat out with a groin injury. In baseball, Cubs and Blue Jays tied up at 2 apiece in the 11th inning. In fact, Toronto had a 2-0 lead in the bottom of the 9th inning with 2 outs, but Alex Bregman hit a 2-run home run to tie the game and force extras. Waste the outing by Dylan Cease, who struck out 10-7 for the Blue Jays. The Angels topped the Orioles 4-1. Brewers beat the Pirates 5-2. Reds were 6-5 winners against the A's, and the Mets took out the Guardians 13-6. Other game going on right now is in Seattle, where the Tigers have a 4-0 lead on the Mariners in the 6th inning. Cubs just beat the Blue Jays by a score of 3-2. Pete Crow Armstrong ending up being the hero. Finally, guys, ESPN reports that the Wizards and star Anthony Davis will wait until the regular season to talk about a possible contract extension. Want to see where the Wizards season is going. Want to see where the health of Davis is. So they're going to hold off those talks now. Back to you guys.
1: Yeah, thank you, Dan Byer. You know, the first caller from Idaho, our pal, he made a great point that you sort of let go under the radar.
0: I did.
1: He said, I think he might be less distracted now. So let me ask you to wrap up this conversation. When were you, Steve Covino, most distracted by women? When you had like a steady girlfriend or a wife, or when you imagine being an NFL or professional athlete and you're juggling all these different hussies?
0: I think a single
1: athlete is more distracted than a married athlete.
0: Inside the lines, it's all focused on what I'm doing at the moment. Outside the lines with Bob Lee, that's when I'm focused on women and relationships and pain in the ass kids and things like that.
1: I'm just saying.
2: So, and who's more work rich, a fiance or girls that are just randoms and you don't have to spend a lot of time?
1: I think if you are in a relationship
2: handling things,
1: I think you're in a relationship with someone that understands your world, which she does. I think that is less distracting. If you're single and every week you go to a different city, you're swiping, you're looking, you're creeping. I think single athletes are way more distracted.
0: A guy planning a wedding is less distracted.
1: You think he's calling a florist? Give me a break. All right, we got more Covino and Rich. We go old school and 50 hits. And Coco Gauff might have had the best answer yet to a very controversial issue.
0: Coco Crisp or Jared Goff?
1: Coco Gauff.
0: Oh, Coco Gauff.
1: Yes.
0: Coco Gauff.
1: More CNR next.
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19: He goes 9-1 down the stretch. Guess what? Someone's going to give him a lot of money, and the Rays are going to lose him. The Rays went into this deadline going, okay, we want Peralta for the next 2 months and whatever it is after that. We're leading the AL East. We know we're not going to keep him. Just like all these other teams know, whether it's an Adley Rutschman or whoever else it is. Yeah, these guys are going to hit free agency. This is how you rent people at the deadline. 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
1: Oh yeah. Thursday, the new Friday, so my birthday weekend begins. Thank you, thank you.
28: Did you get slapped in the face for being a grown man that said my birthday weekend?
1: Well, trust me, I really have nothing to celebrate, so I'm just throwing it out there. Covino and Rich, Fox Sports Radio, with Danny G and Sexy Ryan on the ones and twos, DB's hanging out, and every Thursday we get into old school when 50 hits, but we still have to talk Coco Gauff.
28: You know, maybe we'll push that
1: back.
28: Some,
1: yeah, we have so lots much of stuff to get to. And whatever we don't fit in, we'll be putting on Overpromised. Overpromised is our bonus show that debuts today, right after the show. A new episode, episode 150, right after the show on the YouTube page. But look at the clock. It's 50. Let's go.
29: There's a certain...
30: Yeah!
31: 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Back into time.
21: Throwing it back for a Thursday. Old school when 50 hits. At 50 after, CNR give you the time capsule topic, and we reminisce together.
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1: All right, get this.
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1: 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Stay young, my friends. Covino and Rich on Fox Sports Radio. We always throw it back on a Thursday, but we get you involved. So start calling now, 877-99 on Fox and on the YouTube live chat at Covino and Rich FSR. On this day, 1991, you were rocking your bootcut jeans, your Carpenter jeans, your Bob Vila limited editions.
28: Like it was not a bootcut jean days yet. In the 90s,
2: I had a Raider starter jacket.
28: I was wearing Zeke Cavaricci's.
1: Listening
28: in 91.
1: To the Metallica Black album, some Nirvana. You had a mushroom haircut.
28: I was wearing Zumba football pants.
1: Danny G had his Doc Martens. So 1991, on this day, the World Wide Web made its public debut as a means of accessing web pages over the internet.
28: Ooh, look at that.
1: So everyone was like, what's the World Wide Web?
28: Oh, right? Did you congratulate Al Gore?
1: Right? Yeah. Al Gore invented it on this day.
28: That's what he said, right?
1: So on this day, life began to change for everybody.
28: Now,
1: you probably had your Compaq Presario, your Commodore 64, your Hewlett Packard, your Gateway.
28: Truth be told, do you remember exactly
1: Dude,
28: when...
1: Dude, I gotta tell.
28: Do you exactly remember when your family got a computer? It might be 91, Danny, but my family... I came back from college in the late 90s, and my family had gotten a home computer while I was gone.
1: I had a brother P-Touch word processor in 91. I didn't have a home computer until 96, 7, maybe.
28: Yeah, I feel like I went to college in 97, Danny. 98 was my freshman year of college. I went to college without my own computer.
1: Same.
28: I was going to like the computer lab, and then by my second or third year, you had to have your own computer.
2: Yeah.
28: That was my first email address.
2: Late 80s, early 90s, my stepdad thought he was a baller because he had a Texas Instruments computer.
28: Oh, yeah. Ooh.
2: Yeah.
1: He had a Speak and Spell, I know.
28: You know what? Now, while you didn't maybe have a home computer, I do remember in 91 and 92, we would go to computer class in elementary school. And I remember playing Oregon Trail and Number Munchers Munchers.
2: That's the topic we're about to get into.
28: So let's jump in.
1: So what are the early websites you remember? It doesn't have to be from 91, but the early websites that you remember visiting.
28: The early games.
1: The games you remember playing. Things that kids today will never really care about or experience, but we were there. Yeah.
2: They would have no idea. They would have no idea what us grown folks are talking about.
1: They don't know the thrill we had at Dancing Baby. They'll never know. They don't care, and they'll never understand.
28: Now, right? When I think the early days of, you say the internet, I'm going to go games. I said it. Oregon Trail, I thought that, or where in the world is Carmen Sandiego?
0: Dude, we were thrilled by cool screensavers.
28: You were enthralled by like that. Remember the screensaver that was like the pipe?
0: I loved it. I watched it for hours. And then I had a little fish tank one. Remember that one? A little aquarium one? So again, on this day in 91, that's when it became a thing. We didn't really all catch on at home until the late 90s, but you were there probably, like Rich said, at school. You had access to a computer in the early 90s.
28: What were your old school memories?
0: Well, we had access to computers in the early 80s.
28: What were your old
0: but
28: school
0: this
28: memories?
0: Is World Wide Web.
28: Of the internet, your old school memories of being on a computer for the first time. We'll take your feedback. We'll reminisce a little bit together on an old school throwback Thursday and some more NFL. So hang tight. Kavino and Rich, Fox Sports Radio. Let's go. We are.
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8: 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August 6th, 1948. At the London Olympics, Dutch super athlete Fanny Blankerskoen wins the gold in the 200 meter, becoming the first woman to claim three gold medals in track and field. 1972, Roberto Clemente and Warren Spahn are inducted into the Hall of Fame. 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And that's what happened. This day in sports history.
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7: The NFL's Hall of Fame preseason game is underway, still early in the second quarter, where Arizona leads Carolina 14-7. Carson Beck is 10 of 12 for Arizona for 134 yards and one touchdown. For Carolina, Kenny Pickett is 8 of 11 for 62 yards. Other NFL news, running back Jahmyr Gibbs of the Lions is officially the highest paid running back in NFL history. He signed a three-year extension worth up to $75.75 million with $51.5 million guaranteed. In the NBA, ESPN reports that the Wizards and Anthony Davis have mutually agreed to put off contract extension talks until at least about 20 games into the regular season. In the WNBA, it's the Aces and the Fever. Aces are up right now 70-69 late in the fourth quarter. In baseball, the White Sox back on top of the Red Sox 7-5 bottom of the fifth. Royals lead the Twins 2-1 bottom of the fifth. I'm Monsi Bolaños.
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6: Whoa! And in a world of uncertainty, they're making nonsense out of sense.
9: Follow my ridiculous analogy. Remember when people would have and you'd be like, that is like a hideous sweater. And what does this have to do with Micah Parsons?
6: They're putting the good in good enough.
10: Good show.
9: Thanks, always, man. Always trying our best. What's up, man?
10: You do good enough.
6: Covino and Rich.
9: They're good enough.
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11: All right, now, Danny G just told us, our executive producer said, we'll give out aprons to the best caller, so start calling now, 877-99 on Fox. 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Now, we didn't have access to that, most of us, maybe at your school or at the library. Yeah. And then eventually, late 90s, you went to work.
9: Yeah.
11: Now, we're not asking for all the smutty websites you visited, unless you want to talk about that, too. 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
9: Cross those off my list.
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9: Yeah, a lot of NFL. I do have to get this. A 49ers-Rams story, because is your Australia game, mate. Week one of the NFL. So,
11: are we going or what?
9: I would love to go.
11: Come on. I need to get out of here.
9: But you know what? That's the day, that's around the same time as when you and I plan on going to the Mets-Yankees for the 25th anniversary of 9/11. So,
11: so I'm gone all September.
9: Maybe
11: let's
9: we'll
11: make
9: do
11: it
9: both.
11: Happen. Let's go.
9: Yeah, yeah. Tell everyone, beat it. See ya. There are so many great memories from the early days of the internet, but I don't know about you. You know, when I was a kid, I cared about sports. I cared about girls. I cared about baseball cards. When I had those friends that were into computers, I bet poorly. I was like, yeah, I don't need to learn that. Like, I was not the little youngster that was like, let me learn computers. I was the guy that's like, nah, no thanks. Did you have like an email? I didn't have an email address until college.
11: Same.
9: And yeah. I went to college in the late 90s.
11: I didn't need my email in college.
9: To me, it was like, I don't know. I bet poorly. I was like, this ain't going to catch on.
12: Nerd!
11: You know what ended up benefiting me? I took typing in high school. And who knew that would, end up benefiting us because we would be there sitting on a computer for all those years.
9: But I do remember loving Oregon Trail, number and word munchers and...
4: You mean Oregon Trail?
9: What'd I say?
4: Oregon.
9: Isn't that how you say it?
4: No.
5: No.
9: Oregon Trail.
5: Oregon Trail.
4: Oregon Trail.
9: Oregon.
5: No, Oregon Trail.
4: Oregon Trail.
11: All right, well, let me give you my memories real
9: Oregon
11: quick.
9: Trail.
11: And then we'll go to the phones. I was just talking to Mike, who runs this place. You know, Coldstone Mike.
4: Never heard of him.
11: Coldstone Mike. He was just here.
10: Hey, guys.
11: And he brought up something that I was going to bring up anyway. So I'm like, wow, more people know about this than just me. In the early
9: Mike
11: days.
9: On Hot or Not?
11: Yeah, hotornot.com. Mike said he got a 4.2.
10: 9.7. That's right. Don't you dare. It was 9.7.
4: Was he on that Jersey website with all the guys with the deep tans?
11: Oh, yeah, yeah. What was the name of that one?
4: The eyebrows?
11: No. But in the early days of, like, computers. Again, World Wide Web started this day in 91. Yeah. But early computer days, I never rooted harder, pun intended, for my buddy. This is, like, grade school days. He had a Commodore 64. Like, this is pre-internet, though.
9: Yeah.
11: And you'd be sitting there in your grade school sweatpants like a pilgrim with the socks pulled up real high. And he'd be playing Commodore 64 strip poker. And, dude, I'd be rooting for him to win so bad because you'd get some pixelated, nudity. And you're like, yeah, buddy. And... Mike said he used to play that all the time.
9: Well, that doesn't shock me.
11: Dude, you know what? I was like, my buddy had that. And I'd be so like, yeah, come on, let's go. So the early games, the early websites. Now, on that same note, because all these great things are usually used for evil and perversion. I used to play a game. This is World Wide Web days.
9: Yeah.
11: Okay. This is late 1900s, early 2000s. There was a game, I bring this up all the time, Rich, so you know this one.
9: I know this one.
11: There was a website called theromp.com. Theromp.com, right? And there was like an interactive choose-your-own-adventure game.
9: Ryan's down with the Romp.
5: Dude, I love that site, man. That was awesome.
11: So, all right, my friends would be sending me like links to like rotten.com and bangedup.com. I'd be on theromp.com, right? Because there was a game on there, and it was called Jake's Booty Call. And on this game, you remember Ryan, right? Jake's Booty Call. So Jake was this guy, and he had spiky hair.
9: That's so
11: and
9: funny.
11: Jake would be at like a club in the 1900s. He's like, all right, Jake sees a hot blonde to the left and a hot brunette on the right. And you have to make the call for Jake. And depending on the moves you make is whether or not you get the booty at the end of
9: That's
11: the night.
9: Ridiculous.
11: It was called Jake's Booty Call, and it was so much fun. It was one of my first favorite games that I played when internet became a thing and readily available and accessible That's to right. us in the late 1900s, early 2000s. So on this day, what are those early games and early websites? Remember when we started our show? Fark.com was where we would go and get to do all our prep.
9: Yeah, Fark was a big one.
11: It was a website that consolidated all the main headlines.
9: Like cool storylines.
11: Yeah, from all the websites.
9: I remember we would ask Jeeves.
11: Yeah.
9: Poor guy, no one's asking him anything anymore.
11: So, what are those memories for you?
9: All right, I got one.
11: Because kids, unless they go into the Wayback Machine online, they'll never see this stuff.
9: I got one, and it's really interesting, because during the break, unintentionally, subconsciously, you said something to me, and it hit.
11: Sure.
9: You said Netflix just announced.
11: This is wild, yeah.
9: Netflix just made an announcement.
11: Yo, you know what? You're going to like this, Ryan, because you're a big gamer. GTA 6 gameplay will be exclusively shown on Netflix for 6 hours. So they're going to give you an extended look. You get to watch gameplay of the longly anticipated GTA 6 now, in late August, August 27th.
9: Interestingly enough, I remember my college roommate had a sweet computer set up, and he was into gaming on his computer. This is, I said, like 98, 99. Freshman in college. And my roommate introduced me to the original. Do you remember the first ever Grand Theft Auto? Like the first ever, like the graphics, like now it's like a, you know, looks like a movie.
11: Mm-hmm.
9: But back then it was not complex at all. It was actually sort of weak, but it was awesome. You look up the original graphics and you'll be shocked to be like, oh, that's right. That's what the original GTA looked like. And I remember thinking like, yo, this is really cool. So I remember that was
11: come a long way.
9: It's come a hell of a long way. So,
4: oh, that is wild.
9: Right? Do you remember that when you look at it, right?
4: It's 2D graphics.
11: So what games were you playing? What websites were you going to? What were your go-tos? Think about that, because how often do you even go to websites?
9: Do you remember it was like the overhead Camino? Remember that look? That GTA?
11: Yeah, I do remember that. Let's go to the phones and say what's up.
4: Yeah,
11: this is
4: loaded.
11: When we get super interactive and the best call. Danny G will decide. He'll hook you up with a summer prize pack of a Covino and Rich apron and koozies and some fun stuff.
4: It's a grill and apron. That way, when you're a man in the grill,
11: that's right.
4: You can have CNR's faces.
11: Yeah.
4: Junk gazing.
11: Junk level. That's right. And you could be the man. So 877-99 on Fox. Who do we got, Danny?
4: Let's start in El Paso with Jared.
11: Ah, hey. The Paso. What up, Jared?
13: Hey, how's it going?
11: Hey, man.
13: So my memories of the internet back in the 90s was that dial-up sound, that annoying sound that you would get whenever you were trying to log in. But my go-to websites were the AOL chat rooms. I could not wait to get home from high school so I could hop on those chat rooms.
11: Dude, it would be ASL, age, sex, location. Let's chat it up. Who could you, have a conversation with? Who could you finagle over your place late at night?
9: Covino was haunted by that door closing sound effect. How many people just dissed him? No.
11: But he's right.
4: Do you know Big Mike still uses his AOL email address?
11: I bet he does. I bet he still pays, too. Pays for his
9: subscription. I remember the revelation that I went over my mom's bills with her. I'm sure a lot of people, as their parents get older, are like,
11: AOL was the real deal.
9: What are you paying for? I went over my mom's bills, and I'm like, you're still paying for... My mom was paying for AOL within the last decade.
11: You know, I saw some comedian do a bit recently. I'll try to give him props later, but he was saying something along the lines of, how did they put the internet on CD back in the day?
9: Yeah.
11: How did they do that? You put the internet on CD.
9: Let me tell it embarrassing.
11: America was online.
9: Let me tell an embarrassing story. I'll call my brother. He deserves some love and fun, make fun of once in a while. I was away at college, and I get a call from my mom. Richie! Yeah, what's up, Mom? The computer's not working! It's like our first home computer, like a big-ass computer. You know, you bought that... Remember everyone had that same, like, 1990s computer desk?
11: Yeah, of course.
9: That had, like, all the shelves to the left and the right. Like, it was, like, the same exact desk we all had.
11: What kind of computer did you have? I had a Hewlett-Packard.
9: Probably. I actually forget.
4: The bottom of it had a layer of dust.
9: Yeah. My mom calls me, like, computer's not working, Richie. I don't know what to do. And at the time, the move was called the Geek Squad at Best Buy. Remember, like, they had, like... Nerds on standby that would, didn't you just have them saved in your phone as the squad because you were down with them, right?
11: Yeah, I was
9: Rich,
11: down with them.
9: Rich partied with them. So the goon squad, geek squad,
11: goon squad
9: comes over the house and sells out my brother.
11: You know what the goon squad is? I feel like if we made a movie, like we didn't have the rights for the geek squad, so we called it the goon squad.
9: My mom calls me and she's like, Richie, you wouldn't believe the smut your brother's looking at. And my mom starts listing off all these websites that my brother was looking
11: at. Let's just say a lot of Asian delivery porn.
9: And my mom's like, the one that we always, it's still a family joke 25 years later. She's like, and he looked up some pornography that had to do with delivery guys. And to this day, like, my brother's in his 40s. He can't escape the fact that we're like, Jimmy, you still like delivery?
11: Most of us were using it to chat and to explore things like Rich's brother and to get music illegally, the LimeWires, the Aries,
4: Napster.
11: The Kazaz, the Napsters, spending hours of, you know, downloading illegal music and videos and things like that. So
9: yeah, how'd you make your mix CDs without it?
4: Yeah. Guys, how about before MySpace? Do you remember GeoCities?
11: No, but Friendster, I remember.
4: Kids in the 90s would build their own little personal websites.
11: Oh, yeah, I do remember that. Yeah, now that you mention it. Yeah, I do. And, you know, by the way, they're saying MySpace is coming back.
4: Yeah.
11: So... hey, we'll see what happens.
9: Dude, I don't know. Do we have room for another social media? I don't know. I did like MySpace, though. All right, let's go to the phones.
4: Yeah,
9: it's hot. And
4: they're jumping.
9: You know, Danny, Ryan, anyone want to chime in with their old school memories?
11: Is it hot or not, Rich?
9: It's definitely hot.
11: Okay.
4: let's go to beautiful upstate New York. JP.
9: Hey,
11: what's
9: JP?
11: Up, JP?
14: Hey, how you guys doing? Hey, listen, I was one of the original first owners of a Commodore 64, and then it went to the 128, and I still got it with all those games they had, and they were pretty good.
11: Did you play strip poker?
14: And then a friend of mine from college, he got a job with AOL when it was brand new, and they needed 100 people to sign up to be guinea pigs, and I did. And then the first search I did on a search engine was DeLorean, because I was in the car business too, and I wanted to, you know, the DeLorean came out, and guess what came up? John DeLorean cocaine arrest. But anyway, when you were mentioning the games, Sears came out with a game called Pong. And you could buy it from Sears. It was $99.95. I went to the store. I got the first one that they had in stock. They only had three. And it was one you put on your home TV. And it was just Pong. And then, of course, the bars came out with Pac-Man and Space Invaders and things like that. And
9: That's
11: yeah, amazing. I think Pong led right to that. I had the 2600 after that.
9: This guy's going old school. I always found it interesting that even today you would think, because everyone's so interested in buying technology and immediately using it and opening it. You ever notice the like those people that have this weird instinct to keep like one of the originals still wrapped?
11: Mm-hmm.
9: Like the first iPhone, yep. Even the first Commodore. These are like $1 million items now at auctions, like unboxed, unwrapped, still sealed. You would think that now you would be buying stuff and saying, I'm going to keep it sealed. But we don't have the instinct to do it.
11: That dude, he was old school. He was like one of the OGs. He remembers his first search. Like, what do you think yours was? Like,
9: what was that guy's name?
4: JP.
11: Joan Lee Pony.
9: He was JP at AOL.com. Like, he didn't have anything.
11: Yeah, like, wow, what a fun fact.
4: Let's ask him.
11: Imagine, what was your first search?
4: JP, what was your first email address?
14: JGlenville@AOL.com. And you know what? I still got it. And it was number 36 that

0: Social too, though, like, because I worked at a radio station when that was a thing too. It's like when people started uploading your photos and other people's photos that you worked with, it was like it became really weird.
1: But if you watch The Social Network, isn't it crazy to think that Zuckerberg was just a college kid that's connected the dots on all this stuff? Like, hey, people are interested. I remember, again, not to date ourselves, I'm in my 40s. I remember going to college and they would hand out a freshman book of people's pictures, like a Facebook of. Like, hey, here's the freshman class. So in case you bump into someone, here's like a, you know, essentially like a pre-yearbook.
2: How about nowadays? 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
0: when
2: speakers?
0: When they had their own website finally, you know, you could see who was on the air. You could see, that's when you started seeing these, you know, what these idiots looked like for the first time.
1: Yeah, like, you couldn't hide behind.
0: That's like, Handsome Dan.
1: Yeah, you couldn't be like, yo, I'm Hollywood Jackson, and then you're like, you're a lame-o.
0: Hollywood Jackson looks like that. Right, so everything changed as a result. Again, if you just joined us,
2: that's
0: we're Trevino
2: Rich Davis, the night guy.
0: Actually, I have a question for you. So, World Wide Web debuted in 91, but of course we had computers in the 80s, even in late 70s. Yeah. Computers existed. World Wide Web, however, started
2: 91 was the first time, you could access the internet.
0: It. We didn't get it at home till the late 90s. We know all that. So we're asking, what are those early websites and games you played on the computer that kids will never know?
2: This day in 1991.
0: How are we looking up sports? Like, do you guys remember, like, the early, like, Deadspins? But, like, were there earlier ones that you remember to access sports back in the day?
2: I mean, I had an ESPN cell phone. Do you remember those?
0: Yeah, of course. But I'm like thinking, like, what was your first, like, I'll go check right now. Was it just our team.com? Let me see, Yankees.com. It's kind of wild because I don't remember how we would access that. Were we still, like, just watching SportsCenter all the time? Reading the box score?
1: That's why SportsCenter did have more pull back then, because you were waiting. But, DB, what do you remember looking at?
3: Well, I was going to say, first of all, do you remember ESPN.go.com?
1: Yeah.
3: Like, because of the sponsors. So you had to type in .go.com. I remember that. Good buddy Ben Maller would have the gathering of all the stories. I feel like Ben was, you guys were talking about the FARC site or whatever it was.
2: Ben,
3: I feel like
2: BenMaller.com.
3: Yeah. BenMaller.com was one of the earlier, you know, to do something like that. Yeah.
2: It was like TMZ Sports.
1: Did he ever cash in on that or no?
2: No. He said that he was doing it 10 years too early.
0: Oh, he was the guy that did that, right?
2: Yeah. That
1: was crazy. Ben
2: because later, Jason McIntyre, for instance, came along with the big lead and sold that for a lot of money. So Ben Maller could have done the same thing had it been 10 years later in time.
0: Wow, he was way early.
1: That sucks for Maller. Mm-hmm. You know what it's sort of like? It's like Covino and I joked that good-looking women in like the 90s and 2000s missed out on being like a hot influencer who had brand deals. Because there's a lot of good-looking, you know, talented women that monetize social media. Women of the 90s and 2000s must hate that. They have to.
0: I don't remember how we were accessing sports information back then. I really don't.
1: Probably, honestly, that's why you probably watched
0: it. Yeah, probably still just watching it.
1: That's why you watched ESPN Sports Center over and over and over.
0: World Wide Web debuted on this day, 1991. WWW. By the way, if you say that now, it sounds like you're a dinosaur.
2: Once in a while, you'll still hear it in somebody's commercial, and you're like, that's weird.
1: Yeah.
0: WWW.
1: You use the Netscape Navigator? What are you using?
0: Me? I don't know. Who do we got?
2: Let's go back to the phones here. How about Josh in Idaho?
0: Hey, Josh.
4: Hey, guys. How you doing?
1: What's up, buddy?
4: Hey, I got an early one. Early 2000s, kind of late 1999, but I remember my granddad got the iMac G3, a big blue one where it was just like the monitor and the computer was built into it. And there was an old game on there called Mortimer that I remember me and my brother playing so much all the time. And that's just an old memory I got.
0: That's awesome, dude. Like when it came to actual computer games, I didn't play a lot of them. I'm trying to remember. Like, remember your computer would come with like weak ass games.
1: You know, it's interesting. Everyone here is roughly around the same age. If you're in your 40s, you have a unique perspective.
0: I was always a console guy.
1: It's the only generation. If you were born, I would say roughly around 1980, you have this unique perspective of growing up without the internet really at all.
0: Mm-hmm.
1: Then there were glimpses of it towards the end of high school, but it still wasn't a factor in your life. Then all of a sudden college sort of hit and you made this transition to like, You had an email address.

0: So you were looking things up online.
1: But well, we're nerd stuff.
0: But we're a generation that grew up doing book reports with encyclopedias and microfiche and stuff like that. And then by the time you're out of college, everyone was using the computer. It really is a unique perspective because the generation, our kids that we're raising now, don't know a world without any of this. And our parents knew most of their life without it.
1: I saw the sentiment of some kids today saying they can't imagine writing a book report or a 10,000 word book report without AI. And yeah. The comment back, it was actually one of our listeners was, like, we would write a 10,000 book report without even reading the book, let alone AI.
0: It was a skill.
1: Yeah, it was a skill to BS your way through that report.
0: I want everyone to raise their hand if you faked a works cited sheet or bibliography.
2: What? Everybody did. And thank God for Cliff's notes.
0: Dan Meyer, even a man of integrity, like you would do a book report. You're like, I guess I have to list these sources.
2: It taught us how to BS.
0: Remember like faking that at the end?
3: I remember I had a book. It was an annual tradition. The Sugar Bowl used to be at night on New Year's night. Yeah. And we'd have to go back to school on the second. I would have done no homework over Christmas night. So somehow during the Sugar Bowl, I'm supposed to cram through 200 pages of a book. I had a book report due on like the 67 Packers.
0: Yeah.
3: And while my whole book report was just the results. Like I knew that they won. I have no idea what happened in between, but to the point of like cheating and faking, absolutely. I just wrote what they beat the Bears, then they beat the Cowboys.
2: That was a skill.
3: Yes, absolutely.
4: Really for sources, worked. Yeah, we would make up fake names of authors and titles of books that didn't exist.
0: Dude, anytime, is it true? I mean, we all work in the sports world now, but isn't it funny how anytime you had the opportunity to do something sports related for a book report or project, you would jump
2: but
0: at it
2: you
0: immediately.
2: Know,
0: like,
2: they stick with you.
0: You have to do a biography, and you just immediately, Mickey Mantle, Jackie Robinson. Like, you would never.
2: I did one on Magic Johnson.
4: I did one on Babe Ruth when I was in elementary school.
2: All that stuff.
0: Is that when you realize he was imaginary or no?
4: No, I thought he was real at the time.
0: PCA, sorry.
2: So early websites, early video games that you played on the computer, basically, right? 877-99 on Fox. Right, who else do we got?
0: Let's go rapid fire. Let's give a couple of winners here.
4: Let's go to Las Vegas. Todd.
0: Hey, Todd.
5: Hey, fellas. Hey, first of all, the guy with the AOL address is not telling the truth because every guy's first search involved the word boobs.
0: He searched DeLorean. I'm not buying it.
5: Yeah. And then the next, there were two, I'm thinking back to computer lab days, middle school and high school. You had to know they were there because they weren't part of any curriculum. There was a first generation multiplayer game called Scorched Earth where you had multiple people shooting missiles and stuff at each other's castles on all these different hills. And the other one was a little seedier. It looked like Mario in a leisure suit. It was called Leisure Suit Larry. And the dude walked around town, trying to score, right?
4: Like wow.
5: Like bars and everything else. Yeah.
4: That unlocks a memory. Todd, hang on the line. We're going to give you a grill and apron.
2: That's a great one.
0: That's a good one. Leisure Suit Larry.
2: And we worked with a dude at SiriusXM that called him. His radio name was Leisure Suit Larry based on that.
4: That's crazy.
2: Great, great call, man. Great call and some fun memories. And it is wild, though. Unless our kids... the weenie'll see a documentary about this stuff, they'll never really know. You could tell them about it, but they're not going to know what it was like or the excitement it was for us to experience this. I mean,
0: it's hard to really grasp something if you weren't there. Like the same way you'll never understand what it was really like when JFK got killed or we landed on the moon. If you weren't alive, we don't know. You can't really figure it out or get that feeling.
2: No,
0: they'll never know.
2: Having information. Without encyclopedias on a computer, like that was all new to all of us.
0: Oh, can I give you an early internet memory, not a game or a site, Danny? The idea of someone in your house picking up the phone.
4: Yes, interrupting the connection.
0: And all of a sudden you get kicked off, or that was always
4: you got booted.
0: I think youngsters, as you say, I don't even know if they realize that you couldn't be on the phone and the computer at the same time.
4: No, you might as well be speaking in French when you try to explain
2: America
4: that to
2: America was
4: them.
2: Online, man. All right, let's go through it quickly.
4: Yeah, we got one more for now, then I'm going to reset all the lines. All They're melting. So really good topic today. Thanks for all the calls. JP, by the way, call back because of all the phone calls. He's got to call back in for his prize.
2: Trip
4: in Vegas right now.
0: Hey, Trip.
6: Hey, guys. Great conversation. Thank you for my grilling apron. I'll send you a picture in me in it just doing some different type of grilling.
2: Oh,
6: and
2: thank
6: for,
2: you.
6: My Rich will love that. And then back in the day, how about Montezuma's Revenge, Castle Wolfenstein, maybe Roller Coaster Tycoon were games you played. And, of course, Ask Jeeves was the first thing I really used on a computer.
0: Yeah. That, you know, I think at one point they were trying to revive. Oh, no, what it was. It was like a year within the last months. Ask Jeeves officially
2: was
0: shut
2: that
0: down.
2: The first search engine?
0: Yeah, I believe.
2: I'm going to Google that right now.
0: You know, then it turned into Ask. But the reality is, within the last 2 months, Danny, for a fact, I remember seeing the headline, like, after all these years, they've officially
2: apparently
0: closed
2: the
0: up.
2: First internet search engine was something called Archie, created in 1990. But, yeah, Jeeves is my first memory of a go-to, for sure.
4: Yeah, I remember my mom going to the Netflix website.
0: No!
4: Way back in the day.
0: That's so funny. You know what? We're going to take the rest of your feedback. More Covino and Rich next on a Throwback Thursday. Old school and 50 hits. And we'll get to some NFL stuff next right here on Fox Sports Radio.
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18: From the Kelloland Live Doppler Storm Center.
19: Breezy south winds are going to return this afternoon around 15 to 25 miles per hour, but this will help keep highs more seasonable for this time of year, near 84 degrees. Our skies will be partly cloudy as well before becoming mostly clear for tonight, with winds calming down and lows near 66. From the Kelloland Live Doppler HD Storm Center, I'm meteorologist Jalen Borsen.
8: We have some sound from Kevin Durant over the weekend. I think you're talking about his response to the Philadelphia 76ers and the dream team they've created.
13: So that's a couple of things, right? And we'll play this sound right here where he's responding to this question. But I believe somebody asked him, here, let's just play this sound. Huh. Somebody asked him whether the Philadelphia 76ers, seems like a mindless question, are going to be contenders this coming year. And here's what KD said.
15: Feel like they're contenders?
16: For sure. I mean, you don't think so?
15: Well, no, I'm just asking you.
16: Last time they put both 3 20-point scorers on the team, they said it was unfair, which is the team I was on.
15: Yeah.
16: They got 4 25-point scorers on this team. So hell yeah, I think they'll be a contender, man. They'll be a great team to watch.
13: And he went on from there just to go on Twitter, which is, you know, his preferred form of communication, to then sort of continue to double down on the conversation. Like, first of all, Stu, he sort of simplified what the Warriors did by bringing him in by calling it the last time they put 3 20-point-a-game scorers together. That's not what you guys were. That wasn't three guys who just averaged 20 points. That was two of those three guys had won a combined 3 MVPs.
8: Right.
13: So let's not just sort of dismiss what you actually were.
8: And it was unfair.
13: It was.
8: Yes. Well, the big difference being that Philadelphia is not coming off a season in which they broke the regular season win total and won an NBA championship.
13: Yeah.
8: The Warriors were.
13: Exactly.
8: Yes.
13: And he is then doubling down on Twitter by saying, by sort of breaking it down, saying, hey, on paper, the Philadelphia 76ers.
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0: I hope I don't die of dysentery. Hold on, let me hunt for bison with my space bar.
2: That bison flips you in the air like that old guy. Otherwise, Oregon Trail. And off the air, Danny G and I are talking about the early days of like grade school and Macintosh computers and the logo program where you would just send or enter commands. And like,
4: they were teaching us how to be little computer programmers.
2: But for us, I grew up on the East Coast. Danny G grew up in Silicon Valley, so he had access to more of these. For a lot of us, it wasn't the curriculum. You had to be in like after school computer club, and you know, it was some nerd stuff just to even get your hands on a computer.
4: One cool thing is my family was LA to the Bay, back to LA, up to the Bay, back to LA. 8 different times we moved. But when we were in the Bay, we'd go into the library at the school, and the library was sponsored by Macintosh.
2: How cool is that?
4: So they had the dopest Macintoshes that were out at the time in rows. There'd be like 4 different classes in there all doing computer programming, and it would like print out the image of an apple from all your computer programming.
2: So 1991, on this day, the World Wide Web began. On this day, 91, we ask you the early websites, the early games, the early things you remember. And for now, you could either leave us a comment at Covino and Rich FSR or just hit us up at Covino and Rich on social media or at Fox Sports Radio.
0: Let's go rapid fire, then we'll end with some fun NFL stuff.
2: Yeah.
0: And a quote from Coco Gauff, tennis star Coco Gauff.
2: Yeah.
0: I think she sums up one of the most controversial sports topics right now perfectly, and we'll explain. So let's rapid fire, Dan.
4: All right, Ashton, he's in Downey in SoCal.
0: What's up, man?
24: Yeah, so my dad was an elementary school teacher when all this was coming out, and
1: being the kid I got stuck with my dad, I was at one school with him where we had those old Macintosh computers with the giant, like, huge floppy disks. And then he got put in a new school, and the new school got sponsored by, I want to say it was IBM, but we got a whole bunch of the brand new stuff. Windows 95 came on them. And I will never forget playing for hours and hours on the stupid paint program where you didn't get colors, but you got to put your black and white squares in the little box, and then you minimize it, and you get all your different color shades of gray.
0: That was cool. I remember what you're talking about.
4: Yeah.
0: Danny, interestingly enough,
2: thank you, man.
0: I think I saw a clip on the BuzzFeed or BunkFeed or something where
2: that was an early 2000s website.
0: BuzzFeed.
2: I mean, it still
0: BuzzFeed
2: exists, but yeah.
0: Now it became like iRolly. But back then it was
2: BuzzFeed
0: cool.
2: to BunkFeed because it was a cool website.
0: They were showing kids, and they always show kids old technology, and they're like, "What's this? Yeah, what's this?" All these kids didn't know what an actual disc was. To them, it's like it was the real life version of the save symbol.
2: Oh, right.
0: Yeah. They don't know it as a disc. They know it as like, oh my God, you somehow created.
2: That's what that is?
0: Save. It's like they only
4: it's
0: see it as
4: a little
0: like,
4: icon to them.
0: Oh, wait, someone made the save icon. How cool.
2: Yep.
0: Yeah.
2: That's funny.
4: All right, let's go to Missouri. Kyle.
0: Can you feel that floppy disc in your hand?
4: Oh, yeah.
0: I said disc. All right. Who do we got?
2: What's up, Kyle?
4: Kyle.
0: Kyle?
2: Hey, Kyle.
3: This is a little bit later, but the first iterations of fantasy football, before the wide adaptation of smartphones, you had to go to ESPN, and they did not have live scoring. You had to wait until the next day to find out how your fantasy football team did. Or you could pay an additional fee, and you could get the live scoring.
0: Oh, so see, that's the OG. That's like that's old school. Dan Beyer, and he was talking to Monsi in there, having an update. Powell. Dan, do you remember the OG days of fantasy football where ESPN you had to wait to find out how you did?
5: Yeah, I remember watching NFL primetime and filling out some of the box scores because they would only show the certain stats of players, and then you'd have to fill it out when the paper came the next morning.
0: But just simply in our lifetime, from like very little games on TV to if you did gamble or play fantasy sports, you'd look at box scores the next day to now you could be at your kid's game watching multiple games on your phone with live updates of every half of point in fantasy football. It's wild.
5: Like,
0: we're so spoiled with our access, but we were okay back then. We didn't know any better.
5: Certain games didn't make the paper because they were too late.
2: Dude, we're so spoiled with Wi-Fi and the internet. If you don't have your Wi-Fi on an airplane for like 10 minutes, you get angry. I just got back from the East Coast, and the Wi-Fi takes a little while. I was like so frustrated.
0: What's wild is you guys grew up on the West Coast, DB in the Midwest, but Danny, you never lived a life where you got the newspaper the next day and some scores are imprinted. It just said late game.
5: Yeah.
0: Like, I guess
5: Giants, Dodgers, late.
0: I don't know if the late. Dodgers would have lost.
4: I never
0: game.
4: Saw that.
0: Yeah, late game, just that you accepted it. All right.
4: Let's wrap these calls up. A couple more here. North Carolina, Will.
0: Hey, Will.
6: I've got a couple points here. Thinking back to 1996, I'm in seventh grade. Dude, I had a fire GeoCities website.
4: See, told you.
6: A ton of Chips Challenge. Mike Stewart bodyboarding. That was before Kelly Slater on PlayStation. And then I got actually suspended from school for a week because I infected our entire middle school computer lab with a virus for showing my whole class the White House website before the DC got fully adapted to the internet, and then
0: since you seem like a little troublemaker, let's get this guy an apron. Let's get this bozo an apron. I like him.
4: Will, hang on the line. We'll get a CNR summer prize pack.
2: Thank you, man.
0: Thanks, Will.
4: That was awesome.
0: Yeah, Will's causing trouble back then.
4: All right, and before we get to DB's update here, Colin in New York, wrap this up.
0: Hey, Colin.
24: Yo, what's up? That is so awesome. You guys were talking, that guy talked about Leisure Suit Larry. We were just talking about Leisure Suit Larry at the place I work. I work at this pizza shop, this Italian restaurant, Michelangelo's in Binghamton. And, we wear aprons. I was hoping to get an apron, too. I mean, I used to play Leisure Suit Larry on my brother's computer. I mean, that stuff came out in like 88.
0: Danny, I got dumped by my freshman year high school girlfriend when we went to college. She went to Binghamton. Give this guy an apron.
2: Give him an apron.
4: You get an apron.
2: All right.
4: You get a grilling apron.
2: See, thank you, guys.
0: I'm like Oprah.
4: All right,
2: if you want to qualify for an apron, leave a nice comment wherever you stream your podcast, on Apple Podcasts. Say something nice. All right. Thank you, Colin. Hang tight. And let's go to Dan Beyer for an update. We got more Covino and Rich. What up, DB?
5: Hey, guys. Big news in the NFL. We'll get to that in a second. But in baseball, the Cubs were stymied by Dylan Cease today for 7 innings. The Blue Jays pitcher struck out 10. However, with 2 outs in the bottom of the 9th inning, the Cubs trailing 2-0, Alex Bregman came to the plate with a runner on.
9: And the pitch.
10: Drilled in the air. Deep left field. Down the line. That ball is going to be a fair ball. A fair ball. And it's a home run. It's a home run. The ball game is tied.
5: You heard it land in the basket.
2: That's
5: of Wrigley crazy. Field. And that tied the game up at 2 apiece on the Cubs radio network. And then in the bottom of the 11th.
10: The pitch low, throw to third base. It's a wild throw. Pete's going to score. Cubs win the ball game. Cubs win. Pete Crow Armstrong.
0: He's making a case for MVP. He really is, right?
5: He scored another run. It was the game winner. 3-2 was the final. Again, Cubs Radio Network. Dustin May won his Brewers debut. They beat the Pirates today 5-2. Angels dropped the Orioles 4-1. Rich, your Mets beat the Guardians 13-6. And the Reds got past the A's 6-5. Tigers taking it to the Mariners right now in the 9th inning, 8-0. Phillies up early on the Nationals 2-1 in the bottom of the 2nd. Jahmyr Gibbs, the highest paid running back now in NFL history. Lions gave him a 3-year extension worth $75.75 million, a guarantee of $51.5 million, topping the deal signed by Bijan Robinson yesterday. Colton running back Jonathan Taylor agreed to terms on a 2-year extension. That deal could be worth up to $47 million. No practice for Josh Jacobs of the Packers today, set out with a groin injury, while Buccaneers GM Jason Light weighed in on Vita Vea's trade request.
11: Yeah, we love Vita. We've been engaged with his agent recently. I don't know how it's going to end, but we've been engaged, and that's at least some progress, yeah.
5: Light also said it's a possibility they use the franchise tag on Baker Mayfield next offseason, despite Mayfield not getting that extension. Back to you.
0: Thanks, Dan Beyer. Have a great night, bud. Enjoy Thanks, NFL preseason Hall of Fame game. We'll talk a little NFL next. And again, a quote from Coco Gauff I just want to throw out there because I feel like she sort of nails it when it comes to transgender folks in sports. So we'll get to that and more next right here. Covino and Rich.
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0: He's on his way.
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0: Getting a record-setting deal for a running back in NFL history. Did the Atlanta football team just ignore everything we've been told about paying running backs for the last 20 years? I'm nodding my head yes to the question of whether or not Atlanta just ignored everything we've been told for the past 20 years about paying running backs. So, yes, I am nodding my head. Now, the deal is, I'm going to say it's a breath of fresh air. Not toxic air, fresh air. Atlanta, and I give them credit for this, because everyone does the same thing in sports these days. And for better or worse, the Atlanta Falcons looked at all of the data. Every data point from the last 20 years that said, don't pay, don't pay, don't pay, don't pay, don't pay. Certainly the last decade, don't pay, don't pay, don't pay, don't pay, don't pay. And they said, let's just do the opposite. Screw it. We'll just do the opposite. And that's what they did. Like, there is no rhyme or reason to do this and to do it now, yet Atlanta did. And is he an elite running back? Absolutely. 100%. Bijan Robinson's a top running back. He is. However, the position has the shortest shelf life, running back, the shortest shelf life. It goes bad quick. It's like not a lot of preservatives. The bread starts getting moldy. It turns blue. It's not good. So it doesn't have a long shelf life. And it's got the highest injury rate.
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1: All right, now we're not going to get to everything we wanted to today, so let me just let you know, on Overpromised, our bonus pod that we do in about 10 minutes.
0: Episode 150, new episode now.
1: Uncensored, a lot of fun. We are going to talk about Mets pitcher, the viral sensation, Jeffrey Yahn, the guy that jumped on the pitcher's mound like a maniac. Like,
0: yeah. Is this awesome or get out of here?
1: I just saw an update. Topps has already made a card.
0: Wow.
1: Highlighting that moment. So
0: pitcher celebrating the newest action hero. We'll explain. Yeah. And relationships around football season. We make sense of it on Overpromised. It starts in 10 minutes right here on our YouTube page live. So join the live chat at Covino and Rich FSR on YouTube.
1: And of course, the NFL kicks off tonight, and we couldn't be more excited just because now, Danny, life changes, right? It's just like a life changer.
3: Yeah.
1: And I'm going to watch quarterback.
3: Yeah, I'm not holding my breath.
1: I'm going to watch quarterback
3: sure
1: tonight.
3: Sure you are.
1: I'm going to watch the whole
3: Hard
1: thing game.
3: Hard knocks after that.
0: Speaking of life-changing football, did you see this? The weakest headline.
3: Don't believe a word Rich says.
0: The Chiefs no longer. This was a headline. Chiefs no longer GEHA Field. They're back to Arrowhead Stadium.
1: Well, yeah, Dan Byer said that yesterday.
0: No, I know, but who ever called it?
1: No, yeah, it's not
0: Arrowhead.
1: There was never that was a field
0: so
1: that
0: like,
1: never.
0: The story is like it's back to Arrowhead. You mean like did anyone ever really make the switch? That's so, really what I'm getting at.
3: It's like how we still call it Staples Center.
1: Yeah, I mean, yeah, the sponsor sometimes is more irrelevant
0: it's
1: than they want to be.
0: Always been Arrowhead,
1: but yeah, a lot of fun stuff on Overpromise. But I did say there was a Coco Gauff message that I thought was
3: it's the third rail, my man.
1: I really think it was the best. She sums up transgender folks in sports, and I thought this was really interesting because, you know, anytime an athlete's asked these questions, people are just what waiting for them to say what something they could jump at, right?
0: Yeah.
1: And Coco Gauff said,
0: "People are waiting to jump at whatever you're about to say too, right
1: good.
0: Now."
1: I'm
0: glad you only got 2 minutes.
1: Guess
0: left.
1: What? I couldn't care less.
0: All right.
1: But I think you know. She makes a lot of good points in a simple statement. It's almost like it was crafted with ChatGPT or something. She says, "I understand the reasoning behind what people are trying to do. I do think this kind of conversation has created a lot of animosity towards the trans community, which I'm not a big fan of. But I also understand the biological difference and the need to protect and preserve that. So I think it's a conversation that is very nuanced, and I need to have a nuanced answer like that." And how could one answer a question better than that? No one should be coming down on the trans community, but to say, but I also think perhaps biological men that are now trans should not necessarily be involved in women's sports. Can you give a more polished answer than that?
0: No, it's a fair answer too. Fair and balanced.
1: I don't know how anyone could have an opposition to that answer. So Coco Gauff. Coco Gauff for putting that in ChatGPT. I applaud you.
0: Thank you for making a concise answer for everybody.
1: I feel like everyone's answer.
0: Should we have that answer in our back pocket when it ever comes up?
1: And they're baiting everyone in every sport, Danny G. You know that at a podium, that question's being thrown out.
3: Yeah. Every athlete's publicist and PR company should have this on standby.
1: And if you don't answer, some people are like, coward. And if you do, they're like, jerk. You know,
0: yeah,
1: like
0: two things could be true. We always say that. So, you know, there's two sides to the story that are true.
1: But
0: and she hit both of them.
1: The reality.
0: I also think the source matters, too.
1: Yeah.
0: Like some people just don't like you. Coco Gauff saying this is like, all right, yeah, okay, I guess.
1: But you know what? I'll say this, Cove. She, I think nuance is the best word. So many people find a complex issue, and it doesn't need to be trans in sports. It could be anything, right? But so many times, the answer is not a simple yes or no, or I agree or disagree. Sometimes the answer is more complex than that, and you take a soundbite, and it's never going to truly explain what you're feeling.
0: My take from this is, honestly, try to recite and remember that answer, and you always got one on standby. You always got it in your pocket.
1: I'm going to print that what Coco Gauff said, and put that in my back pocket.
0: Memorize it and have it on standby.
1: All right, listen, have a great night. Enjoy your kickoff to the NFL season, because from now until Valentine's Day, it's on. Let's go. Until tomorrow, until Overpromise in 10 minutes. Arrivederci, baby.
0: See you in the Overpromise land.
1: Goodbye.
0: All right, let's go. Later. We are
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20: And here's what you need to know.
21: In Major League Baseball, the Red Sox are trying to make it 8 in a row, but right now they're losing to the White Sox 7-6. It's the bottom of the 8th inning in Boston. The Braves are trying to make it 8 in a row. Right now they lead the Marlins at home 2-0. It's the bottom of the 6th inning. The Padres on the scoreboard quickly. They're up on the Diamondbacks in Arizona 1-0 after the first inning. The Twins lead the Royals 4-3, top of the 8th inning, while the Tigers shut out the Mariners 11-0, and the Phillies beat the Nationals 7-3. In the NFL, the Hall of Fame preseason game continues halfway through the third quarter. The Panthers and the Cardinals are tied at 17. Carson Beck no longer in the game for Arizona, but he was 15 of 19 for 188 yards and a touchdown. Jahmyr Gibbs and the Lions agreed to a three-year extension worth up to $75.75 million, making him the highest paid running back in NFL history. I'm Monty Bolaños.
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20: 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And sitting in for Jason Smith, here's Anthony Gargano.
25: Greetings and welcome in. A beautiful Thursday, a big opening night red carpet premiere for you. I start with one of my favorite quotes from the movie The American President. People want leadership. Without it, they'll listen to anyone at the microphone. They'll crawl toward a mirage and drink the sand. Michael Douglas responds, people don't drink the sand because they're thirsty. They drink it because they don't know the difference. And that's what we're watching in the Hall of Fame game. It looks like football. It might be football, but we're so thirsty for it. After a long offseason, we're ready for every little bit of it. And we'll talk about the greatness of Carson Beck all night long, unless we won't. Welcome in. I'm Mike Harmon alongside Anthony Gargano. Long time colleague here, Fox Sports Radio. Been a minute since we've been able to crack the microphone together. He is the godfather, the hero, the leader of the pack there in Philadelphia. And we could probably do a four-hour Philadelphia show and traverse all up and around and down of all the storylines there. But I think you probably traveled those roads, Mr. Gargano. At Anthony L. Gargano is where you find him in the Twitterverse. What's going on, buddy?
26: No problem, man. It's great to be with you, man. You're the best, man. I love it.
25: No, it's great to have you in on a beautiful Thursday night as we get the football
26: I gotta tell you, I could watch Carson Beck, Haynes King until next week. All right. You're right. I love the quote that you chose, and that's me, man. I'm drinking sand. And it goes down good. It feels like a pint of beer. All right.
25: Well, I mean, the old adage is, I mean, in life, you know, there are very few things that are absolute that get you through. Folks will go to the death and taxes. I say, no. Things that are always pretty good. Now, we can argue about style and substance when it comes to pizza and sex.
26: Yes.
25: Doesn't mean it's always great.
26: Yes.
25: But it usually beats the alternative. So those are the two things.
26: It's
25: forget about death
26: than
25: and taxes.
26: Neither of those two.
25: Yeah,
26: yes.
25: Plenty of folks don't pay their taxes, cheat on their taxes. And if nothing else, you get three hots and a cot. So, I mean, it could be a lot worse. But we're looking at it tonight. You mentioned Haynes King. We got a little bit of Kenny Pickett to get things started. Carson Beck, who will be the quarterback there in Arizona. Just a matter of time. This is the notice to all NFL squads, when your quarterback goes down, whether it's because of the electrical substation in San Francisco, Santa Clara, or the usual spate of injuries that we have, Jacoby Brissett is going to be there for you, because Carson Beck tonight, coming off a strong collegiate career, 15 of 19, 188-1, greatly surpassing all of those over-unders. Yes, I'm a degenerate, was looking yesterday. And we have crashed the over because it is now 20-17. The over-under was 35.5.
26: That's a W to start the season.
25: How about that? We got points. We got excitement.
26: Green W.
25: No, that's what we're going to take, right? We want points. We want excitement. We want guys to show out. We got some Bam Knight action, 12 carries for him. But me, just in the beginnings of my fantasy football content production, forgot that A.J. Dillon was running around in Carolina.
26: Yeah, I did too until he scored. I was like, wow, it's A.J. Dillon.
25: Hey, there he is.
26: I forgot about that. Yeah.
25: No, so, I mean, as we get ready for this season, the myriad storylines, plenty of ink and words slung coming out of the Sando tiered quarterback rankings, I kind of shrug. You know, you've got the ESPN top 100. Again, shrug. There's going to be a lot of controversial moments.
26: There's shrug on that.
25: You know what I mean? Because it's the, let's do this just so you all will talk about it. It's like, I don't care. It's like, I'm not going to lie to you. We get actually into the training camps and some of the good, the bad, the ugly, the number of injuries. Now you've got my rapt attention. The fact that we've got 10 new head coaches. The fact that we have this game tonight, one of those head coaches wants to show out, right? You got a guy in LaFleur who's looking to make some noise. On the other side, you've got a coach that has had his he had his moment a couple of years ago where it was, hey, he's the next genius. But right now, it's the question for Dave Canales of, you know, all the success he had as a coordinator, the resurgence of Baker Mayfield. We'll talk about him later on tonight with the Buccaneers brass getting behind the microphone. But it's the, all right, now it's put up and shut up. What can you do with Bryce Young after what was a bit of a surprising season a year ago? He and Tet McMillan, they were able to cobble some things together. But now it's money. Printing time. We're seeing it with the running backs. Bryce Young's on that short list of next quarterbacks to get paid. And to me, it's one of those going back to the movies. Jury's out.
26: Yeah, you got to show me. You got to show me. Yeah, I still got to see it. I mean, you know, it's interesting because in that division, Mikey, the Saints are like the
25: sexy,
26: the hipster pick.
25: Yeah. You know me. I love me some Tyler Shuck. Just the guy being a little bit, look at you and me, man. We've been we're warriors in this business a long time. Just because we've been around a minute doesn't mean we don't have some things still to say. Tyler Shuck was sent to the glue factory before he even took a snap last year based on what everybody had to say with him coming out of Louisville.
26: He was too old. He wasn't any good. The whole thing. And it was funny. Baldy, a good friend of mine, Brian Baldinger, was down there, right? And he goes, dude, he goes, I'm telling you, I think Shuck can play. I know Kellen Moore because he was in Philly with the Eagles. And Kellen, I talked to Kellen, it was right before the season, and he was feeling good. Like, you know, there was a lot of, he really liked the kid. So, and look, he showed out the last half of the year.
25: Yeah, I remember defending it on draft night, the 40th pick in the resume. And look, we look at that. Now you get more experience, more starts. All of those is become what we want, except if it's got a big age behind it. Is that the deal? I mean, he took advantage of the rules that were in place, played as much college football as he could, acquitted himself nicely. And in a year where a lot of those guys that were supposed to be top picks, Anthony, they weren't. They didn't break through, right? Mm-mm. That last year, like the class that was coming in this year, they were all supposed to be good. And even the number one overall pick, as of now, isn't starting opening day.
26: No, and that's why you look at him and, you know, he makes every throw. He's got a strong arm, can move. I'm buying that hipster pick. If you look at it, look at that division. Tampa's already banged up. Mm-hmm. They got issues.
25: Well, Vita Vea, we'll talk issues. About him. We'll talk about, yeah.
26: So, and then it comes down to, are you buying this Carolina team? Atlanta's got issues. You know, like, is one of those quarterbacks going to be healthy?
0: Atlanta's got so many things. They got two great skill position players that they gave a lot of money to. We were joking that Bijan Robinson would probably be doing Wildcat snaps by week four.
26: I know. I mean, you're going into it with, and I had Kevin Stefanski on my show about a week ago, and we were talking about it. And you could, like, at that point, it felt like Tua, it was right before camp. It felt like Tua, he was really leaning into Tua, and then, you know, I mean, that's the problem with Tua, is how long until he can't play?
0: No, that's it, right? You start just looking around, and you got Penix, who's just the great unknown, forever linked, and with plenty of negative ink because of where he was drafted, how he was drafted, all of that with Captain Kirk in place down there. But I'm looking at that roster. You've already lost one defensive end to an ACL. The other guy's probably going to get suspended for his off-field stuff. You've got two great skill position players and two quarterbacks that I don't think anybody trusts to cobble together anywhere close to a 17-game schedule. Even if we Voltron them, I don't think we're getting there.
26: I just don't know how you're – and I love Kevin. He's a really bright offensive guy. He knows offense really well. He came from quarterback hell in Cleveland, and this is like one level up towards purgatory. I mean, my God. I felt bad. I'm like, dude, you had to deal with Deshaun Watson and then all the other fallout from there, Shador and everything else. And then you go to Atlanta, and you're looking at those two guys. I mean, my God. Give the guy a quarterback, please.
0: So in your tell-all book, years after these guys are all retired, you'll give us some of the lowdown from the couple of years there with Cleveland and Deshaun Watson.
26: Yes.
0: I'm sure there are plenty of stories that didn't make airwaves when you guys met up time out.
26: Oh, my.
0: The circus.
26: He's
0: that
26: a
0: is
26: pro. Him. Like, you know, you get the beauty of, like, those coaches have been around the game and everything. And Kevin's dad is Ed Stefanski, who's an NBA executive, right? So he grew up in that world of omerta, right? Like, you know, you don't say, you know how not to say anything, right? Like, that's just what it is. Like, you won't say it.
0: Never rat on your friends and always keep your mouth shut to take it to the good fellas world.
26: Amen, brother. You delivered that well. I'm proud of you.
0: I'm a Southside Chicagoan. So, you know, I got a little kindred spirit with y'all there in Philadelphia.
26: Yes, you do. I lived in Chicago for a few. I love the Southside Chicago. I'll tell you a quick story. So I'm in Chicago, and I was covering a Sox game at the new Comiskey Park. Was the new Comiskey Park back then. And I hooked up with a girl whose father ran the parking lot. So her name was Gina, right?
0: Hi, Gina. Who knows? I probably knew Gina.
26: I bet you did, right?
0: Six degrees.
26: So she says to me, you know, we've been dating for a little bit. And she goes, hey, could you go out? My father wants to have a beer with you. All right, no problem, right? So we go to the corner bar in that neighborhood. Bridgeport was the neighborhood.
0: Oh, absolutely. There you go.
26: Which you know, right? So we go to a bar. I'm not thinking of them, you know, hey, yes, sir, no, sir type of thing, right? Until the guy gets punched in the face, right? Somebody comes over, and I don't know what was going on. They knew each other. The guy lamps him, right? The next thing you know, there's like five dudes like wanting to pound this guy. So what am I supposed to do? I can't leave the guy, you know. I have to come in, right?
0: Welcome to Bridgeport, baby.
26: My God. I'm there. I swear I was there for like 30 minutes, and I'm getting hit in the head and kicked. And I'm like, what the hell? What is up with your father, man? Are you nuts? Like, what's going on? I got jumped 5 minutes into there, a half hour into the night. Crazy.
0: Ah.
26: That's your neighborhood.
0: I just want to go home. Okay. Hey, my White Sox, I mean, they're giving me a thrill this summer. And my brothers are still there, extended family, all the friends.
26: Murakami, dude.
0: Hey, it's fun. He's going to be their first $100 million player.
26: Yeah. I love that team. I actually like Colson Montgomery and Vargas. And I mean, they could rake.
0: It's a fun squad. A lot of like youthful power. And the fact that they bought at the deadline. Now, were they headline buys? No. But they were active and not sending guys out, which is something I have not seen in a very, very long time. Plenty of time to get into all of that. 7-6 White Sox with a lead going into the ninth, trying to stave off that sweep there against the Red Sox. So keeping an eye on that. We got the Hall of Fame game winding through into the fourth quarter. Again, we've hit the over, and football is back, so we celebrate in grand order.
26: It doesn't look good. Seriously.
0: Yeah.
26: It doesn't even look marvelous.
0: No, absolutely.
26: Oh, my God. I freaking love it.
0: The grass, you know, the field looks a little greener. The uniforms, even though they're wearing the ink pen red, like you're about to get a bunch of things wrong on a test. Welcome back to school, kids. There it is. Watch the Cardinals. What's that mean for you? But
26: I was arguing with a buddy of mine today. On my show, because I was like all geeked up for the game tonight, and they're like, Hall of Fame game, and it's Carolina, Arizona, and I go, dude, it's Carson Beck, man. Like, what are you looking forward to watch Carson Beck? I mean, just watch the championship, the whole thing. Come on, and everybody loves to mock the preseason and the Hall of Fame game, and yet they're all watching it. When you go, the NFL lasts for 5 months, all right?
0: Mm-hmm.
26: That's why we're thirsty. NBA, it's a 10-month season. MLB is a 10-month season. NHL is a 10-month season.

0: But there are 272 glorious regular season games. Are they all A-list, my goodness, rapt attention for 3+ hours for everybody out there? No, but they are for me. I love this game. I love the sport, and I'll soak up every down that they give me. It's why we watch on the Sundays when I'm in here. You're in Saturday mornings on the fellas here on the network. I do an early morning Sunday show. One of these stations is always replaying old NFL games on NFL Network. Because that's just the way it works,
1: that's
0: man.
1: That's it, buddy. And then I can't wait for week zero. I'm ready for week zero.
0: Let's crank it all up. We're just getting warmed up here. Fox Sports Radio. Jason Smith Show with me, Mike Harmon. Anthony Gargano in with us tonight. 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

0: Temperatures are going to be right around average for this afternoon as highs get to near 84 with partly cloudy skies and breezy south winds at 15 to 25 miles per hour. For tonight, the wind will calm down to around 5 to 15 miles per hour and lows are expected to be near 66 with mostly clear skies. From the Killowland Live Doppler HD Storm Center, I'm meteorologist Jalen Borison.
1: What is Joe?
2: LeVar Arrington, Brady Quinn, and Jonas Knox.
3: Congratulations. Notre Dame comes in at number 5. Penn State comes in at number 17.
4: Did we really?
5: What are we talking about here, bud?
3: Well-respected preseason coaches poll in college football.
4: All
3: it
4: right.
3: is here, everybody.
4: All right.
3: Yes. All right, it is here. All right, now, when does the AP poll come out? And better yet, when does the one that actually matter come out? When does that all stir up?
5: Indiana got 14 first-place votes, which is actually second to Ohio State, who got 38, and they are in the number one spot. And somehow they're at 6th. Now, I don't know how the math maths.
4: Indiana's at 6?
5: Yes.
4: Oh, wow.
5: The defending national champions. Like, the third team in regards to first place vote spot from the coaches poll was Georgia was 7 and they were ranked 3rd. So I'm like, I kind of want to see the detailed list of votes.
4: I like them being ranked 17th. I like them being at that place. They got a favorable schedule that plays in their favor. And, you know, when I look at, I get an opportunity to get an inside, you know, deal on it, not only as a former player that's very involved with the program. I mean, I talked to Coach Campbell, you know, quite a bit, but I get it from the player perspective, too, because my son is on the team. So just hearing the way the energy shift has taken place. Again, sometimes you don't really know what type of relationship you're in until you get out of it.
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0: Fox Sports Radio. Jason Smith Show with me, Mike Harmon. No Jason tonight. Anthony Gargano in with us. Part of the fellas here on Fox Sports Radio Saturday mornings. Building an empire. You can find it all at Anthony L. Gargano. We got a 24-20 game. You know, one of my favorite things of the preseason, Anthony, is going through as guys score, make big plays, big gaffes, whatever, is trying to recall where they went to college.
1: Yes.
0: The older I get, I'm not as good at it anymore. It's kind of like, you know, a broadcaster that's been doing games, you know, former player who knew the coordinators and coaches and whatever, and once they cycle out, they don't know them quite the same way. Big Ten, I'm pretty locked in on. Rest of college football, because of guys bouncing around, it's a little harder to keep tabs.
1: Well, you know, it's funny. We used to do the same thing. That we would, all my buddies would get together, and we'd always give you the college game. Where'd he go? Where'd he go? But you're right. With the portal, it's completely wild how it is. Like, you know, now that game is, can you name the four schools that Trinidad Chambliss went to?
0: Right? No, but that's it, right? Like, I'm a big, in my spare time, I'm a big trading card memorabilia kind of guy, right? I love the trading card.
1: I like it too. I'm with
0: you. Since I was a kid. Today is a big release day. We've got a Mavericks bounty out for a card that we'll talk about a little bit later on. But athletes are in the game.
1: Oh, I got to hear about it.
0: Yeah, this is like multi-million-dollar kind of thing in the collector's world. The Mavericks put up a whole suite of things that they'd like to offer you if you pull this off. So we'll get into that coming up in about 20,
1: oh, that's awesome.
0: 20 minutes or so. But the last couple of years, they've had the ability to make college cards. And it's just funny as, you know, you're ripping a pack of, say, the collegiate cards from 2 years ago. It's like, yeah, that guy's moved three schools already.
1: Yeah.
0: it's not even close to being accurate. It's like, wait, and you'll watch people doing the breaks. Like, yeah, there's a quarterback, and they'll read off whatever the team is. Like, yeah, no. Not only did he move, he's moved again.
1: Yeah.
0: And just trying to explain, it's fuzzy math at this point when you get down to it. So
1: yeah, it's really wild. It's amazing, which is why when you look at like Oregon bringing back Moore, and then look at his backup. So Dante Moore is there, and his backup is Dylan Raiola, who was that, you know, 5-star recruit for Nebraska.
0: Was supposed to be that guy. Yeah, exactly. But you know, strange circumstance, the opportunity to go in and rehab something maybe in your throwing motion, whatever the case may be, go to a big school, take a bag, take as many bags as you can get, as we well know in whatever industry you're in out there listening as part of our extended family, set yourself up as best you can and try to reset where things are when you look at the quarterback market going into the next year.
1: Well, wouldn't you stay in school? I mean, seriously.
0: Sure.
1: Yeah,
0: at this point, yeah.
1: I don't blame any. That's my advice to any kid: stay in school and get that NIL money.
0: Yeah. Once upon a time, you know, and I used to get a lot of hate mail for it. I was very much on the, hey, if you can register to vote, you should be able to go and pursue your chosen path, right? Yes, teams would have to be protected from themselves, and that was kind of the ruling. So, hey, you have to go to college if you're football for 3 years and whatever else, but. Look, colleges aren't closing. I can go home tonight and work on a doctorate degree in my underpants if I feel like it. But in this case, we're talking about adding a couple of $1 million instead of going to the pros where there's no guarantees, right? Especially once you get out of the first round and a half or so, right? After that, it's a roll of dice. And if you're a basketball player, forget it. I'm playing every minute. Unless you guarantee me ironclad, I'm top 15 and I'm not falling out of the lottery. I guess that's 14. But either way, the point being, like, if I'm a first rounder, I get my guaranteed money. But it's going to be smaller than a lot of the bags I'm getting at these colleges at this point.
1: And well, and the other aspect is you're also, your body's maturing and your game is becoming well-rounded, right? Like, one of the issues that the NBA, this college world is doing wonders for the NBA because now kids come out and they know how to play. They're smarter. Their bodies are more mature. When it was the one and done world, I mean, you saw guys that their bodies weren't were still frail. They were still young. They were like half-baked pies coming out of school. And now they're fully baked and coming out, and you make a difference.
0: No, that's it. And that's the decision that we see. I mean, still a lot of those first picks this time around were one and dones. And that's going to be the case, but you're going to get contributors and guys through the back end of the first round.
1: Well, that's why the draft's deep now.
0: Yeah.
1: Right? Like, so you're still going to have your anomalies. Your anomalies, the kids that are ready, you know, like Jeremiah Smith doesn't need to, like, he came into Ohio State at 17 years old, right? He didn't need to go reclass. Like, I have two athletes. And in fact, my little one's going to reclass. Like, that's the, I tried to get my big one to do it, but he wasn't, he didn't feel like it, right? Which is fine.
0: Which is a whole other, that's a doctorate.
1: That was his decision.
0: Yeah.
1: But, and he's on the older side, whereas my little one's on the younger side. And, like, that's athletes now have to reclass, and you want to be older going into college. But, like, Jeremiah Smith is an anomaly, right? So the early top of the draft, whether it's the NBA or NFL, I mean, those guys are not, especially the NBA, those guys are anomalies. But, you know, four through the rest of the first round, the older you are, the better you are.
0: Get those, the wear and tear, the extra miles on the body. It's funny because on one of the monitors, as we are in the Hall of Fame game and celebrating the guys going in, Larry Fitzgerald, that was always one of the big deals when he came out of Pitt, was, you know, the 3 years beyond his high school graduation date because of the change of schools and what he did heading into Pitt before. So there was the debate of is he even eligible for that 2004 draft? And he was and went on and dominated. And now we're watching the Cardinals and we're thinking about the over under 3.5 wins, a far cry from the teams he played with for a while there with Kurt Warner, Anquan Boldin, etc. But yeah, it's just the changing face of the game. And while we're talking about it getting older, as you entered the draft, either for football or for basketball, the fact that we're going back to 3 yards in a cloud of dust, okay, and 90 dump-off passes, making the running back maybe not king again, Anthony, but at least having a seat at the table where they'd kind of been pushed aside, saying, all right, you're interchangeable parts, this'll fit, make and model. And it's like, no. It's like when you change out a printer cartridge. And it's they're smart enough now where they can read that it's not factory direct. Like, no. You got some bootleg version. You're trying to skim a couple of bucks. That's what we've done with the running back position in a lot of cities and a lot of towns for many a year. And all of you out there, your fan bases, you're looking around going, yeah, we had those three guys. They did not combine to be one good running back. And now we're seeing guys get paid. Jonathan Taylor, Jahmyr Gibbs today. We had the Bijan Robinson. Here's your combat pay for the 400. Is he going to break James Wilder's record? That's the question I ask coming into the season now.
1: Wow, that's a great bust out.
0: 492 in 1984.
1: Yeah. Yeah, I mean, imagine what touches he's going to get. Like, it's going to be ridiculous.
0: The dump-offs from either Penix or Tua all day long.
1: Yeah, plus the Tua dump-off is a, you remember A-Chan last year? That's what it's going to be. He's going to get all kinds of touches.
0: Another
1: and there's no Algiers behind him now.
0: Yeah, he's off and pacing as part of this new-look squad over here. So now I'm thinking about A-Chan's contract because that's, let's see, he got his four-year extension for $64 million, which seems like a pittance compared to what the rest of these guys are now trucking home with. The Jonathan Taylor one is interesting to me. Just a little bit of a different back. Not that he doesn't catch the ball out of the backfield, but the question of how many miles of tread are left on those tires. Because as we've gone into the fantasy football universe the last couple of years, that's been one of the questions in terms of draft status and certainly historically what's happened to running backs. But the curiosity now, you've got Indianapolis trying to make that push. We talked a little bit about the NFC South, AFC South. It's there to go fight the Texans for it. And a lot of that's going to be on the legs of Taylor. But just for
1: you
0: me.
1: Know, you know something?
0: Yeah, like, go ahead.
1: Mike, they're still underpaid, though. For how important they are, Look, go look at Zay Flowers' contract, right? Go look at some of these receiver contracts.
0: I did a bit in Baltimore earlier today, and I just said, so, you guys got thoughts? Like, yeah, we're not spending your segment on this.
1: Yeah.
0: There's too much. You want to come hang out for a day, you can do that. I'm like, all right.
1: I mean, it's true, right? Like, look at that. Look at those receivers. They're still getting paid. The back... I you know, listen, I always will pour one out for running back, man, because they earn their money.
0: Well, standing out between 20 to 25 touches, maybe more, depending on your squad and what that split
1: is. Look at Gibbs. What's good, Gibbs? How many touches is Gibbs going to get this year?
0: Well, I mean, Montgomery's gone, right? Mentioned the Houston Texans, so he's not there anymore.
1: Pacheco was behind him.
0: Yeah, that's a lot of Gibbs.
1: Right.
0: That's which right. I mean, look, you've had him for a couple of years where you didn't use him a ton. I remember Bijan Robinson, like that was the running joke, was they basically kept him in a box for that first year with Tyler Allgeier being there, right? And then all of a sudden it's like, hey, maybe this guy can be that every down. It's like he's a running back, and I love the position, right? I'm a Chicago kid, so give me Matt Sui blocking for Walter Payton and I'm good to go. Neil Anderson after that and keep on going on down the line. Brad Muster. How about that?
1: How's it
0: the
1: feel?
0: The ultra back, Raymond Harris. I could do this all day.
1: How's it feel that you actually have a quarterback, though? That's what I want to know. After all those years of the worst collection of quarterbacks in the history of the league, what's it like that you have a quarterback right now?
0: Well, remember we had a blip on the radar where there was some downfield passing with Eric Kramer. Way back in the day.
1: Yeah.
0: There was a lot of wishing.
1: Went to Minnesota.
0: Wanting and hoping with the Jay Cutler era, you know, where receivers were going to die. And Cutler, look, folks had a liking problem with him. And now with Caleb Williams, there's still that level of curiosity, and folks will point to the completion percentage a lot. Anthony and I say, as soon as he learns how to do the dump off pass, which has not been part of his MO, whether it's at USC or the first couple years in Chicago, completion percentage, you can bump that 5% pretty fast, right? It's the
1: I love
0: there.
1: That kid. I Ben Johnson is a great coach, just a great coach, and so much of, and you know this, right? So much of when it comes to the quarterback is where you're going. What's the system?
0: No, that's
1: coach,
0: it. 100%.
1: Right? That's exactly it. And Caleb got saved. Caleb got saved. The fact that he's got Ben Johnson, and you follow that team closely, you saw right from the beginning of just the evolution of him from the beginning of the season, from training camp on, and what he was at the end of July to January. Well, and the strides he made.
0: But I mean, the fact that they let Eberflus come back to the sideline to start the 24 season. I've had many online therapy sessions about this. I'll suffice this way. You needed a guy to just get in and let him jump. Not a guy who was a lame duck coach and you watched it unfold to where they quit. And then you've got Caleb talking about sitting in the meeting room by himself because that's how disconnected and confused that whole situation was. How Poles kept his job is still beyond me.
1: It's
0: but
1: insane,
0: that,
1: man.
0: You know, now you've got Ben Johnson. It's an era of goodwill. Yeah, will there be, and this was one of my favorite stories of the week, was the fight about the regression, that Liam Cohen felt disrespected, that they weren't disrespected by being on the regression list, and that it was all about the Bears. Like, sorry, you're in Jacksonville. Bears. And so for Caleb and company, perhaps you don't need the spectacular finishes. Perhaps it's more operationally efficient. You know, in year two, preach about the coaches, GM, and everything. Continuity means a lot. I don't know. Maybe we'll talk about that in Philly as you've got another offensive coordinator once again.
1: Yeah, the revolving OC. I think this one's sharp. The offense that they're putting in is completely different.
0: All right, we'll put a pin in that. We'll get into that next hour. First, we're going to go to the news desk. It is a wild and woolly day, replete with sporting information. And there's only one person that can handle that. That's Monty Bolaños at the news desk. How you doing, Monty?
2: I am well. Hi, Monty. Fellas. Gargano, how are you?
1: What's up, my girl?
2: I haven't talked to you in forever. Good to have you on the show tonight, hanging out
1: Thank
2: with
1: you,
2: us. Let's start here. Chase Murdoch? Murdoch? The White Sox guy?
0: Meidroth.
2: How do you say that?
0: Meidroth.
2: Meidroth. Meidroth. Chase Meidroth has homered twice in today's game, right now in the 10th inning, giving the White Sox the lead once again over the hot Red Sox. They're up 9-7 in Boston, and it's the bottom of the 10th inning. Red Sox on a 7-game winning streak. Chicago trying to snap that. The Braves have also won 7 in a row. They lead the Marlins 8-2 in Atlanta after 7 innings. The Padres on top of the Diamondbacks in Arizona 3-1, bottom of the 3rd inning. The Twins took down the Royals 4-3. Phillies outscored the Nationals 7-3. It was all Tigers against the Mariners in Seattle, 11-0. And the Cubs won another one. They edged the Blue Jays 3-2 in 11 innings. Brewers defeated the Pirates 5-2. Mets won another one against the Guardians 13-6. Reds took down the A's 6-5. And the Angels beat the Orioles, if you care, 4-1. But we've got NFL going on. A preseason Hall of Fame game between the Cardinals and the Panthers. And Carolina is up right now, fellas, 27-23. With about 7 minutes to go in the game. The talk of this game is Carson Beck, who had a nice couple of throws for Arizona, no longer in the game, but he ended 15 of 19 for 188 yards and one touchdown. Carolina started with Kenny Pickett, but then put in Haynes King, Georgia Tech, right? Yellow Jacket, is that right? He was 17 of 24 for 154 yards and two touchdowns. And right now, again, preseason Hall of Fame game, Panthers up 27-23 against the Cardinals. But in other NFL news, Jahmyr Gibbs is the highest paid running back in NFL history. He and the Lions agreed to a 3-year extension worth up to $75.75 million with $51.5 million guaranteed. The Colts and running back Jonathan Taylor also agreed to a two-year extension that could be worth up to $47 million. And today at their practice, they gave everyone beer. They announced his extension. He said a couple thank you to the fans and said, "We've got beer for everybody." So they gave everybody beer.
0: Oh, hell yeah.
2: Yes, that's the way to do it. That is the way to do it.
1: The house.
2: Right? I know. Everybody perked up. Like, everybody was like, what did you say? Free beer. There's a video going around if you look for it. The Aces took down the Fever in overtime 86-84. Kelsey Mitchell and Caitlin Clark missed 3 free throws at the end of regulation. Chelsea Gray hit the three-pointer to force OT, and then she hit the game winner. Right now, the Lynx are losing to the Sparks. That's the best team in the WNBA. Sparks are up 81-79 with 5 minutes to go in the game. Back to you guys.
0: Appreciate you, Monty.
2: Yes.
0: At Monty Bolaños.
2: Yeah.
0: Check her out Saturday nights here on Fox Sports
2: That's
0: Radio
2: right.
0: as well. Hanging out with us this evening. We've got Emmy. We've got Alex making us sound so pretty. Anthony Gargano in with us for Jason Smith tonight at Anthony L. Gargano, where you find him in the Twitterverse. Find me over at Swollen Dome. Coming up next, we will do that bounty. We're going to talk about the Mavericks. They want your trading card. So if you pull it, maybe you move to Dallas. We'll talk about it next here on Fox.
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9: Can we please discuss the Justin Herbert medicine beer thing? Can we please discuss
5: PDA, the way we meant to discuss it.
9: Say something without sounding like a creep.
5: Probably not, because everybody knows you're a creep anyway, so go ahead.
9: Let me try. Dude, she's like abnormally good looking. Like, like gorgeous.
5: We saw her at the iHeart Jingle Ball, right?
9: We Kavino and I every year take our daughters on a little daddy-daughter night to iHeart's Jingle Ball. She performed. Every time I see this woman, I'm like, yo, she is just strikingly good looking. No creepo.
5: She's 27 years old.
9: It's like she's just abnormally good looking. And Herbert is a quarterback in the NFL. It's like a match made in heaven.
5: If anyone has something to say in HR, I'm doing this for research purposes, but I'm looking up these really sexy photos.
9: I didn't say do that.
5: Well, research. I got to see what you're talking about.
9: Private browser.
5: Yeah, all right. No, she's beautiful, but like stunning. What would we expect from a superstar? Starting NFL studly young quarterback. Who's he supposed to be with? As my mom would say, Broomhilda? Or whatever, right?
9: Mrs. Grundy?
5: Who do we expect him to be with?
9: Now, I've noticed.
5: Plus, Travis Kelce, rose the stakes a lot. Everyone's looking for their Travis Kelce, Taylor Swift sort of power couple moment nowadays. It's definitely in the air.
9: I think a lot of times when you talk about celebrity couples, power couples, the Russell Wilsons and Sierras, the Travis and Taylors,
5: Travis didn't invent it, but.
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14: The Ravens have locked up wide receiver Zay Flowers. He gets a 4-year contract for $140 million. But the deal includes $108 million guaranteed. This contract for Zay Flowers, and good for him. The contract for Zay Flowers, it's like going to Disneyland, Main Street, USA, the magic shop there at Disneyland, and getting a whoopee cushion. Ergo, this contract is the I word. It's inflated. So mazel tov to Zay Flowers for getting this amount of money. Flowers got his flowers. Good for him. Way to go. However, at an average of $35 million per year. It's not my money, but not your money either. $35 million a year.
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17: 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Wasn't a bad outing. 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

0: 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Jason Smith Show with me, Mike Harmon. No Jason. Our guy Anthony Gargano from the Fellas in with us this evening. Coming up in about 10 minutes, we'll look around the city of Philadelphia. No shortage of storylines. We'll reach our hand into the veritable cookie jar and find ourselves a winner.
1: How about your squad? What a wild game. 9-9 now. Top of the 11th.
0: Yeah, they are they're an interesting squad. I'm hoping it runs through the first 3-plus months. 4 months now have been fantastic. Meidroff, the former Red Sox prospect, doing some damage.
1: Off of Chapman, too.
0: Which is good. You know, Chapman's one of those guys that is like, all right, you respect the talent, but we'll leave it at that for folks. You can go and hit the Google machine for the rest of it. But 9-9 games, look, we'll take them. Offense is good for everybody here across Major League Baseball. Certainly some teams looking to get rid of some of the power outages that they've had. The White Sox getting a little bit of help earlier today. So, yeah, some opportunity. I mean, they got help from the Mets, who scored 13 runs, for crying out loud. So that might be as much as they've scored in a week's time.
1: It's
0: kind of a crazy time. But we'll keep an eye on that game. Hall of Fame, we just had Roger Craig running around. They showed him going onto the field. Does he get a cut of anything these running backs are making?
1: He should. He was the original catch the ball out of the backfield back.
0: Yeah, I used to, for years, you know, doing my stump speeches of, how's this guy not in the Hall of Fame? But really, when you play with the squad replete with Hall of Famers, someone's got to be last, I guess. So there you have it.
1: Dude, now, real quick, and then I want to hear the story. But real quick, we grew up, you know, during that era, watched that stuff. Doesn't it feel like prehistoric times?
0: Yeah. No.
1: Compared to now?
0: No, there's no question. The game is bigger, faster, stronger. Just the way offenses are run, it's light years. I mean, I just remember the Big Ten that I went to Northwestern, right, and what I watched there. Yeah. And then Joe Tiller showed up with Drew Brees, who, you know, was just smiling and waving as he gets ready for Canton as well. And that offense was unlike anything you'd seen. And then teams started to replicate that, and we started spreading the ball and doing all these things. It's like, yeah, we're not in Kansas anymore.
1: Yeah.
0: So I love my plodding running backs. And any team that still employs a fullback, damn it, you're going to get my vote of confidence and my support along the way. Guys sticking their helmet in and just getting to work in between the tackles. But, yeah, it's light years from the game. We watch some of the old tape and you just start laughing. It's like, wow, that's you know, how thin some of the linemen were, or the exact opposite. It's like those guys are going to run right past him in today's NFL with the behemoths
1: just
0: that
1: the
0: are running.
1: Speed, right? Yeah. Like you watch like old games and all, the speed now, it's just wild.
0: Yeah, you watch cornerbacks or certainly the safeties coming up for big hits. It's a different animal. All right, so here you go. Cooper Flag, 1/1 debut patch autograph card out of a new Topps Chrome update. And I'm watching on my stream, I've got a Big Bodega Cards, which is Carl Anthony Towns. He and his team are ripping 100 cases of this, trying to pull these big cards. But you get two. So, you know, there was an Ohtani card, for frame of reference for folks, that had logo patches and a Kanji autograph and a regular autograph that went for over $12 million about 2 weeks ago. So to put things in perspective here, Flag not quite to that level, but certainly enough bounties out here. But here's what the Mavericks said. They want part of it, unlike when Paul Skeens had his logo patch and the Pirates didn't bother. And then eventually they looked silly because it only went for $1 million. And I say only because of where the market is right now. But two Maverick season premium lower level tickets for 32 years. A signed game-worn Cooper Flag jersey, rookie jersey that is, a post-game photo op with Cooper Flag, private photo shoot with the Rookie of the Year trophy and the Larry O'Brien championship trophy. Okay, the one that they won, or the one on loan for the Knicks. VIP tour of the Mavericks practice facility with a team meet and greet, private basketball experience for up to 10 guests at American Airlines Center. You could be like those guys that were trying out for that G League Detroit squad. How great was that?
1: We'll
0: circle back to that because it's the best.
1: Yes.
0: Road trip experience to see the Mavericks versus the Celtics, airfare, hotel, game tickets. We'll have to do the math on what tickets in the lower bowl are for the Mavericks, but that's a pretty good package. I'll still take the cash.
1: Give me the money.
0: Yeah, it's going to be a couple of million, and I don't have to fly in or out of or move to Texas to make this thing happen. Not that I'm against Texas necessarily. He's Anthony. I'm Mike. Coming up next, Philly Talk on Fox. We are Fox
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14: 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August 6th, 1948, at the London Olympics, Dutch super athlete Fanny Blankerscoen wins the gold in the 200 meter, becoming the first woman to claim three gold medals in track and field. 1972, Roberto Clemente and Warren Spahn are inducted into the Hall of Fame. 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And that's what happened. This day in sports history.
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2: What you need to know.
3: There is still baseball going on in Boston. The White Sox and the Red Sox are tied at 10 apiece, and it's the bottom of the 11th inning. Red Sox have a man on first base, and they still have two outs to go. If they win this one, the Red Sox will have won 8 in a row. That's what the Braves are trying to do. They're trying to win 8 in a row, and right now they lead the Marlins 10-2 in Atlanta, and it's the bottom of the 8th inning. The Padres have a 3-1 lead over the Diamondbacks in Arizona, top of the 4th inning. Twins edge the Royals 4-3, while the Phillies outscored the Nationals 7-3. In the NFL, the Hall of Fame preseason game continues less than a minute to go. Arizona leads Carolina 30-27. Carson Beck hasn't played much in the second half, but was 15 of 19 for 188 yards and a touchdown for Arizona. In the WNBA, 1 minute to go, where the Sparks lead the Lynx 87-82. I'm Monty Bolaños.
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8: Hour two of the program begins. Welcome back in. Come on in. Set a spell. 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Welcome back in at Anthony L. Gargano, where you find Anthony on Twitter. Find me over at Swollen Dome. Now, there was a little bit of NFL news that popped off as we're watching the Cardinals in the final minute here. 30-27. Boy, we crushed the
9: over. They're driving, man. Haynes is driving.
8: Haynes can't. I mean, come on. We got names for days in this matchup. Carson Beck, that was a long time ago that he started, was great. But now we've got a game in the final minute, at just like the NFL would want in your regular season. What built up for the first 59 minutes doesn't matter. Is it close late? Can we get a big drive?
9: And now it's the greatest Hall of Fame game ever.
8: No, this is true. I believe that. And yes, it's not just because we're doing the show right now. It's like, right, there are points. Like, the point total was 35 and a half. That's usually an indicator of how poorly they expect things to go. Run the ball, just grind the clock, make it go away. We got a big throw to the right, moves the sticks. We down
9: good
8: it.
9: Point.
8: Oh, come on. Let's go to OT. Is there OT in the Hall of Fame?
9: 7 seconds to go. First and goal at the 5, brother.
8: How great is this? Bryce Young running around going, down it, down it. Oh, we're so sick and twisted. Hey, there's a big suspension that just came down. And because, you know, you and I, let's call it what it is. We're pop culture and sports nerds that go back a minute here, particularly when we're talking about the heroes of the 80s and 90s. Brock Recksteiner, you might know his family. He is the son of Big Papa Pump. He's a Saints wide receiver. He was just suspended 6 games. No details as to why, but he's competing for a spot on the roster. And he's done plenty of photo shoots while he's wearing the chainmail helmet and all that stuff.
9: That's great.
8: So there you go. No reason given for the suspension. All right. Now, as we're watching this unfold, 2 seconds remaining, the play clock winding down. Boy, this is so exciting.
9: This is great. I mean, seriously.
8: It's everything,
9: Mike,
8: we want. And then
9: this is awesome. I don't care what anybody says. This last play of the game.
8: He got there. Diving to the end zone for the game winner. Haynes King.
9: Georgia
8: and your
9: Tech,
8: Carolina
9: baby.
8: Panthers stunned the Arizona Cardinals in the Hall of Fame game.
9: Oh, that's fabulous.
8: We watch him scramble, and obviously we're not doing play-by-play. We're watching it unfold and finish with bated breaths. Like, but it is live radio, so you can't go completely silent. But
9: this is
8: reaching
9: great.
8: To the end zone on the final play, and now he'll be carried off the conquering hero.
9: Dude, look at this game he had. 21 of 34, 180 yards, 2 touchdowns. And he ran 3 more times for 39 and another touchdown. Hayden's king, baby.
8: Dude, we got 63 points in a Hall of Fame game.
9: I know, it's ridiculous.
8: How great is this?
9: It's the best.
8: Welcome back, football. I might have a little tear that I got to wipe away from my eye. I mean, we got Keaton Slovis into the game. Beck went 15 and 19, but it's Hayden's king. Hayden's king rushing for a touchdown at the end. He had 39 yards on the ground. Big fantasy day for you out there if you're a degenerate playing daily fantasy for the Hall of Fame.
9: Imagine that. Oh, he rolled, man. He rolled.
8: But
9: what
8: it's
9: a
8: like,
9: day. That's a 40-point night.
8: Right? But as soon as he left the pocket, he's like, oh, get there. Get there. Dive. Come on. And you're waiting for the collision. Nope. Reaches the end zone. And we have our game winner.
9: Isn't it great, though, too? Seriously. How much do you miss it? Like, knowing that we're going to have the real thing coming in just a matter of weeks. I mean, you know, it's our happy place.
8: But that's it, right? There's just a peace and calm that comes with it. And it doesn't mean I don't love, you know, the baseball universe, right? White Sox now, bottom of 11th, bases loaded.
9: Two outs.
8: Chaos.
9: I'll follow the game for you.
8: Yeah, no, I appreciate that.
9: Duran's up. For the Red Sox.
8: Yeah,
9: so we got that.
8: Right? So we have that swirling in the background. We just had the World Cup. And Smith and I were talking about this a little bit earlier in the week. It's just that you turn the page, right? You know, we got a lot of the business stuff of the NBA that it'll go away for a minute.
9: Is he still on cloud nine?
8: Oh, yeah. No, Knicks guy, look, the Mets have been a walking disaster time and time again. When we got to the trade deadline, he was really mad. Only 8 guys got shipped away. He's like Keith Hernandez, who was quoted as talking about, hey, you got to take out the garbage. I mean, Smith, we watched them get pummeled every night. And for many a year here on these Fox Sports Radio airwaves, folks have had to listen to him die a little bit with each run allowed, each failed opportunity with a runner in scoring position. Right now, it's like, the Mets lost. Knicks.
9: I covered long time ago. I covered the Mets for the New York Post.
8: Did you get to write your own headlines?
9: No, we didn't write them. Not a headline.
8: Because I mean, you know, every day when there is something chaotic in the sports world, we do have to check the New York Post to see what they give us.
9: Well, there was a guy who was amazing. His back pages were legendary. Like they're that paper, the cleverest stuff that you can ever imagine.
8: No, that's it. If I could, Anthony, I'm not kidding you. If you could just print out all the back pages for me, cost effectively. Like I know newspapers do this, but it's usually like a $19.95 plus shipping or whatever. Like it becomes a $40 proposition. It's like I didn't like your clever line quite that much, but I liked it. But we make sure our friends in New York, when the Knicks won, we got all the newspapers sent here. So he's got
9: That's
8: physical
9: cool,
8: copies
9: man.
8: To do with whatever he will there. One thing
9: I'm coming for him though. You got to tell him I'm coming for him after the sweep last year on the way to the chip. This year now, the trophy's going to move south.
8: How great is this?
9: Down
8: right?
9: 95.
8: Like, and for me, it was particularly satisfying because we did a lot of the whatever you want to like, there's certain terms I would use for it, but I want to stay FCC compliant and keep my job. Folks can connect dots on it. But the Cleveland narrative, great. We've seen it. And it worked well with the Odyssey if you tied it into the movie release.
9: Yeah.
8: I'm coming home. Cool. The Warriors thing and the traveling troubadours, that would have been fun. All right. Fun story. Going back to Miami, if nothing else, we wanted to see him, you know, Pat Riley grovel. And then eventually LeBron start fighting with Spoelstra again. But Philadelphia, right? The Calci market had it at 8%. And I kept saying that's the one I want because for basketball reasons, it's the most interesting and it's a new place. It's a new time and it's Philadelphia. And LeBron James coming to be part of this roadshow. And we all win.
9: So I was at today. They had the Jaylen Brown introductory news conference. So, who, by the way, is incredibly impressive in what he's talking about, and they're all bought in. It's a great story. My good buddy Kevin DeGondi was in town to interview Mike Ganzi yesterday. They had a couple cheesesteaks and talking about how the whole thing happened, and it aired tonight on their Sports Center. And you know, it's a great story. I did not think he was coming here. I didn't think he was. I thought he was going to go back to Cleveland, just because it made sense, right? Like,
8: sure,
9: he's a story guy. He is going to do the doc, the whole nine, and it just made sense that he would end it in Cleveland. And you know, it wasn't until when they got Jaylen Brown, because, dude, I thought that they were buried for years. Like, honestly, they had Paul George.
8: Well, that Paul George contract was sitting staring you in the face.
9: And Embiid's contract, right? Yeah. And you know, and Embiid, the whole thing with him is tremendous talent, but, you know, he's just never available, especially in the playoffs. And so you're thinking, you know, the shame of it is they're going to waste Tyrese Maxey, who's a, you know, a real budding star. And I don't know how Ganzi did it, but, you know, he got Boston to bite and all this nonsense about analytically he's not that good and everything else. It's Paul George. Are you guys nuts? Like, that trade, I don't understand it. I don't care what happens. That trade's ridiculous. It was a ridiculous trade. Like, it was a great trade for the Sixers. And that's what opened up LeBron's eyes. The fact that Jaylen Brown's here, and they had one gaping hole, and it was in the four spot. And it was for a guy that could facilitate. Mike, like, the idea is, people ask me all the time, well, who's going to take the last shot? And my answer is easy. Whoever LeBron passes it to. Because he's going to have the ball in his hands, and he's going to create, and he's going to either see Maxey or Brown, maybe even Embiid, and that's where it's going to go.
8: But that's the beauty of it, right? Is you do have all of these, you know, folks say there's only one basketball. That's fine, because they're not going to play 82 games together during the regular season. Okay, let's just cancel that. Embiid, it's the how can you be judicious with his minutes? And for all the incoming he takes, the fact that the guy's had a career like he has given the start, I think I'll take his life. I think I'll take his resolve and the fact that he's busted his ass to be on the court, given what started with his feet. Yeah. Right? I mean, all those years ago, I was like, is this guy ever going to see the court?
9: Yeah, we forget. Don't know. Kansas days. Yeah.
8: Yeah, he might, nah, we don't know. But here we are all these years later. I mean, you add Edgecombe to the mix. You bring in KCP, maybe a little diminished, but still a good role guy. Like, there's just so much to like about it. And the Knicks coming off of this run, now they were helped by the fact that they didn't meet nearly as much resistance. The Cavaliers quit. I mean, we could just call that what it is. I'm usually loath to use that term when it comes to professional athletes and sporting events. You could watch the will leave their body. You know, it just stole his soul right there.
9: It was like that. It was like a puff of white smoke. Their soul just kind of left.
8: Yeah, it's straight out of Raiders of the Lost Ark, right? I mean, yes, thing opens. Yes. Oh, that guy just melted.
9: Yeah,
8: it's a final. Yes. But it's just the idea with the Sixers squad. And for LeBron James, look, I'm a Jordan guy. I'm a Southside Chicago, and I live and die by it. But so long as we have storylines, and so long as he keeps playing, I don't feel so old. That's first, Anthony. But the second thing to it all is everybody wants to rip the jerseys off these guys' backs. Like, I don't care if you're 1973 Willie Mays. If you can still put asses in seats, bring people to the TV. I mean, Adam Silver was crying that he needed to do the television schedule. For crying out loud. So, for LeBron James, the fact that you wield that much power, and yes, did it get old here in Los Angeles? Yes, because it was LeBron watch incessantly. But this next chapter is mighty interesting, particularly now that the Knicks are the darling of the sporting world, at least for a minute.
9: Yeah, man. It's the one thing about that league. It's amazing, right? We love the sport. You know, listen, I started with Jordan's at the end of Mike's career in Chicago was when I started writing about sports. And so I was in Chicago and, you know, walked through gate 3.5 at the old Chicago Stadium and loved every second of it. And that, and I watched it from that moment to what it is now. Like, Mike would play 44 minutes in the regular season every game, right? Mm-hmm. And I watch it now and I go, and I love it. I love the game. I love the whole thing. I even love the league with its flaws. The regular season is like half a scam, but the playoffs are awesome. Like, the playoffs are incredible. It's amazing what happens when you have the great, great athletes like NBA players are care and play defense. Like, I mean, that series, first of all, Spurs OKC mm-hmm. was unbelievable. And that Knicks run was incredible, man. It was just an awesome run. They just blowing teams out. And then the finals were incredible. And that's what that league, it's amazing because it's incredible for the, you know, the 10 weeks in the playoffs and the off season because it's got all kinds of drama, like it, all kinds of movement and craziness. And it's entertaining.
8: No, that's it. I mean, just folks can bemoan the 8 champions in 8 years. One of the things you always have to instill is hope for your squad.
9: Yeah,
8: right. That somewhere along the line, whether it's a new GM or the

0: because that's kind of the rallying cry, right? Like you know that if the Knicks didn't win, LeBron's is in New York, right? Like,
1: sure.
0: If the Knicks didn't win the title, he's playing for the Knicks, and that's just that. But the fact they win, you know, all the circumstances come here. He's got the best chance. And it is kind of fascinating how, you know, it's been, you know, 40-some years, 1982, 83.
2: That's it.
0: When it was Moses, like you said, the fo-fo-fo, Julius Erving, Maurice Cheeks, Andrew Toney, Bobby
2: Tony
0: Jones.
2: Tony.
0: Yes. one of the great crimes of sports that he had a degenerative foot condition. But he was one of the great Boston Stranglers. He was one of the great players. Had an incredibly quick release, great first step, could play, was a combo guard, could shoot it, was a real good player, and had his career cut like dramatically short.
2: Yeah, they'd also change your moniker. I don't think they'd let you be known as the Boston Strangler anymore.
0: I know. I
2: think that would get excised from the back of a newspaper column. He's Anthony Gargano in for Jason Smith tonight. I'm Mike Harmon. Thanks for giving us a few minutes of your time here at Fox Sports Radio. Take us wherever you're out and about on a Thursday night on the iHeartRadio app. As we continue, we'll stay in Philadelphia because, well, we watched the Hall of Fame game, so we're fully launched into football season. Jalen Hurts takes a lot of incoming. We've got our guy Anthony who's on the ground there. Spews a little of it out. We'll talk about it where the barometer is there as the Eagles get ready to fight in the NFC East. We'll do it next here on Fox.
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14: From the Kelloland Live Doppler Storm Center.
15: Breezy south winds are going to return this afternoon around 15 to 25 miles per hour, but this will help keep highs more seasonable for this time of year near 84 degrees. Our skies will be partly cloudy as well before becoming mostly clear for tonight with winds calming down and lows near 66. From the Kelloland Live Doppler HD Storm Center, I'm meteorologist Jalen Borsen.
16: Bijan Robinson getting a record-setting deal for a running back in NFL history. Did the Atlanta football team just ignore everything we've been told about paying running backs for the last 20 years?

0: years. I'm nodding my head yes to the question of whether or not Atlanta just ignored everything we've been told for the past 20 years about paying running backs. So, yes, I am nodding my head. Now, the deal is, I'm going to say it's a breath of fresh air, not toxic air, fresh air. Atlanta, and I give them credit for this because everyone does the same thing in sports these days. And for better or worse, the Atlanta Falcons looked at all of the data, every data point from the last 20 years that said, don't pay, don't pay, don't pay, don't pay, don't pay. Certainly the last decade, don't pay, don't pay, don't pay, don't pay, don't pay. And they said, let's just do the opposite. Screw it. We'll just do the opposite. And that's what they did. Like, there is no rhyme or reason to do this and to do it now, yet Atlanta did. And is he an elite running back? Absolutely. 100%. Bijan Robinson's a top running back. He is. However, the position has the shortest shelf life, running back, the shortest shelf life. It goes bad quick. Like, real, you know, it's like not a lot of preservatives. The bread starts getting moldy. It turns blue. It's not good. So it doesn't have a long shelf life. And it's got the highest injury rate.
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0: 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I'm Mike Harmon alongside my guy Anthony Gargano. 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So much going on, so much chaos in our sporting universe. Can't wait to hear that Haynes King call a little bit later on in the program. You know, we got to, you know, parse it out. And all good things that come to deliverance as we celebrate the Hall of Fame game and that chaotic finish, 33-30, your final. White Sox now up. They got out of it in the bottom of the 11th. Now top of 12, 11-10.
1: Look at that.
0: On third. White Sox. Go. White Sox. That's it. Much to my mom's chagrin, I will text her when they win this game. She'll wake up in Florida tomorrow going, leave me alone. Go away. It's like, hey, turnabout's fair play, pal. All right. So we did the basketball side of things and the excitement and everybody busting out the jerseys of all those Sixers of the past and walking up and down. Walking down the street and taking over. And then we look at the Philadelphia Eagles in the NFC East and another year of changes in the coaching realm. Jalen Hurts, you know, always the guy people like to watch him play until they don't. And in Philadelphia, did that echo and reflect what the national narrative is? Is he more beloved or is it still as vexing locally?
2: I think for the most part, he is absolutely beloved. They remember, he brought a Super Bowl, right? So, you know, the fact is he went to one and won another. And I think most fans they're an incredibly loyal fan base when you win. And most fans, they just hate all the rankings and the fact that they see him. And they're, you know, he's 17 in this list and 19 in that list. And so they blanch at that and they don't understand it. Look, I think Jalen comes with his flaws, but he's an incredible winner. I think his biggest gene, he's got the winning gene. He knows how to, he may not be 6'4 and could throw dimes, but he throws a really nice deep ball. He's got a great feel for the game. You know, he's always had that. He's a coach's kid, Alabama, Oklahoma. He's a hard worker, wants to win. And I think this is a fascinating time for Jalen Hurts because, Mike, this is it. Like, his contract, it's up after next year, right? So this is when you start talking about extension. The Eagles have a dramatic new offense. Sean Mannion comes in from the Packers, and they're going to run this, you know, Ben Johnson, this, you know, under center offense, play action. They're going to roll the pocket. He's going to have to make, you know, different reads, different progressions. And it's a change, right? You know, he's so used to running the spread. He's in shotgun. You know, for years when he was really good, it was the RPO offense, right? Mm-hmm. And because he had such great legs, great mobility, he was dangerous. But last year, you saw, like, God, listen, I don't care. We saw Lamar last year. At some point, you got to become a pocket guy. That's just how the league works. Like, you lose a half a step, you got to be a pocket guy. So the evolution of this offense, so in comes Mannion and to run this offense. And Hurts has been great, man. Like this whole, you know, from minicamp on, I think A.J. Brown leaving has gave him a little breath. He seems a lot more, he seems a lot happier. He seems a lot more like engaged with everybody. And I know he's taking it serious. Like he's put a lot of work into it. You know, he was saying the other day, you know, he's trying to relearn this position from under center, like he's working on throwing with his feet. Mm-hmm. And you know, quarterbacks, right? Like everything's your feet. Like he didn't last year, his 3-step drop was 2.5 steps. His 5-step drop was 5.5 steps. The minute there was a pressure, he bolted from the pocket. And, you know, I think he frustrated the O-line a little bit. I think the OC was a train wreck. So all that conspired to a really bad offensive year for them, including Saquon. This year, it feels like, you know, he wants to kind of reinvent himself.
0: Yeah, as you look at the roster as assembled, and I always wonder with number one receivers, I don't want to use the diva tag, but let's call it what it is. A lot of the oxygen gets sucked out of the room because you feel like you need to force the ball there, even if it's not there. Because they're chirping in your ear. You're hearing it from the fans. You're hearing it from fantasy football owners, and folks will dismiss it. The gamblers, all of that cacophony of voices becomes a very large thing. So sometimes you end up squeezing a little tighter and trying to make a throw that isn't there. So part of that is just being judicious and recognizing, hey, you may have to wear it from that guy, but that guy's not there anymore. A.J. Brown is gone, and you look around the league and you can point here, point there, whatever. You know, you're talking about the work in the pocket. That's one of the Caleb Williams, you know, points of emphasis in year two. All right, be more resolved in how you're moving in fluidity in the pocket, but recognize when you need to check down. You don't need to extend everything. And certainly yes. Jalen Hurts has taken a ton of hits to where that's added up. All right, he's not young. Exactly.
2: That's right. No, a lot of pounded, man. When dudes get pounded like that, like, you're just going to lose a step. And he lost half a step last year. He did not have that burst that he usually had, which allowed him to run away from trouble. And the idea, like what Ben Johnson's talking about, which is going to add years on the other side of Caleb's career, which is stepping up in the pocket, right? Not just bouncing it out. The minute you see any kind of trouble, you're going to bounce it out wide. Step up, slide step, you know, that way, like the masterful of Brady's feet. Go back to I love quarterback play, right? Watching him play quarterback and the subtle movements, the subtle step to the right, right? The subtle duck under and move up into the pocket. That's all the stuff that Jalen's now going to be, you know, kind of working with.
0: Blessed to do it last fall. Hopefully we get it back together again. But every Sunday morning, I got to have a nice extended 2-hour chat with Greg Cosell here on Sports Radio.
2: Yeah.
0: Right. And a lot of what we were talking about when it comes to Williams and Jalen Hurts and a handful of quarterbacks that stood out to him in this regard was the recognizing what's real pressure versus perceived in terms of your own yes. acceleration of moving up into the pocket before you need to, and thereby closing your outs. You can't escape and extend plays anymore because you've gotten into no man's land around the big guys, and you're not throwing over the big guys, right? So
2: a guy like Jalen, who's a little undersized, yeah. isn't going to do that. You know, Brady with that stature could do that.
0: Sure.
2: But Jalen's not going to do it. And Greg's right. Like, listen, he sees the tape. I go over to the NFL Films. I'm 30 minutes away from there. So, like, I'm there all the time.
0: Make sure to bring him a celebration cupcake.
2: Yes.
0: From Barnes & Noble.
2: Yeah. He's the best. And it's the truth. Like, that stuff, like, that doesn't lie. Like, when you're looking at that tape and you see it and, you know. Now, the difference with Caleb is, like, he's just – his arm talent is ridiculous.
0: It's off the charts. Yeah,
2: right?
0: it's insane.
2: That's why he's special.
0: Can be with Luther Burden, and if Adunze takes that next step forward, Loveland. Does, scraping across the middle and creating.
2: I love that team this year, dude.
0: He's got that Gronk chaos, right? So
2: yeah.
0: No, there's a lot to like, and I try not to try to be the voice of reason as much as the fan.
2: No, but you gotta love that. I love Caleb. The arm talent. Forget about the mobility stuff. His arm talent. That's why Jalen Hurts is ranked where he is. Now I think he's ranked too low, but you know, again,
0: I concur.
2: You know, but with those people when they rank him like that, you see you see like Caleb's arm, you see Jaden Daniels' arm, right? Like. You see that arm talent, and it's just different. Ball comes out different. It sounds different. You know, it's just a little different.
0: So, have you lit any votive candles for Mekhi Lemon yet?
2: Dude, he has not. He was on soft tissue, hammy, and mini camp, and still that way now. He's, you know, again, it's early, but it's not early, right?
0: It is not trending well, no.
2: No. And, I mean, the kid's a baller. I love him at SC. He's got a great attitude. But, you know, he needs work, right? Like, he needs a lot of work. And this whole offense is good. There's going to be a lot of ups and downs with that offense because, you know, they're installing. It's going to be dramatically different.
0: Well, and with all of that, Anthony, the thing that stands out to me is your bookends, where they're at in their respective careers. When we talk about Mailata and Johnson, you want to talk about tread on the tires.
2: Well, Lane, yeah. I mean, Lane, you know, and they need Lane, right? Like,
0: no,
2: Lane,
0: exactly, right?
2: Like, Lane's been their guy, Hall of Famer. One of the best. I'm a big Lane Johnson guy. Mm-hmm. Gentleman, one of the best. And Mailata, he's in his prime, but Lane Johnson, is important. He's missed camp last few days with a personal thing, but he'll be back. You're right that they need those tackles. The good thing for them is that two things. One, their defense is going to be special.
0: Mm-hmm.
2: Their defense is scary. It's scary good. And I think that division is a two-team division. I think it comes down to the Cowboys and Eagles.
0: Okay, you're not buying into everybody's, like we talked about the Saints last hour, the sexiness of the Commanders?
2: No.
0: Okay.
2: No. I mean, because you got Stephon Diggs.
0: Well, it was before Diggs. Folks were starting to get on board that bandwagon.
2: I'm a big Daniels fan. I don't like the rest of that team.
0: I don't think the roster's there.
2: I think they failed. I love Daniels. I think Daniels is again, if he stays healthy, he's terrific. He makes every throw. He's smart. His progressions are incredible. How quickly he reads stuff, right? He processes things so quick. But I hate their roster. I thought they got old. They got slow. They got rid of their speed. I look at their run game. You like that run game? I don't.
0: Bill Kroski Merritt, don't call him Ja'Cory.
2: Yeah.
0: And they brought in Rashad White.
2: Yeah.
0: Yeah, the answer is no. No. And then Catron Allen was a sixth-round pick that might break through a little bit. But yeah, no, that certainly doesn't scare you. Okonkwo's good, not great. The receiving core, McLaurin's good. Diggs, what are you getting game in, game out? And then you got McCaffrey and a couple of guys that you're wishing, wanting, hoping break through where they didn't for teams past. Yeah, dude, again, it's the I love Daniels and what he could be and all of the good things that we saw in 24. I think that's fool's gold, thinking you're getting that again.
2: Yeah. Yeah, I don't say it. My condolences, brother. The White Sox just lost 12-11.
0: Yeah, no, I'm watching the flashing lights and
2: man.
0: Back up the middle.
2: Yeah, I was rooting for you.
0: I appreciate you, buddy. I mean, that's a lot more than I get from my usual co-host, Jason Smith, who would just sucker!
2: Yeah, but he would be rooting for you tonight because it's the Red Sox, because he's got to hate the Red Sox.
0: No, he'd just be waving his Knicks hat at me. But we'll talk about that another time. All right, we've got one more Philly story that we'll do coming up next, and it goes to the broadcast booth. Because who hasn't wanted to spend $22K on such a feat? But first, let's go over to the news desk, get the particulars of this grueling White Sox loss and the rest of today's action. It's Monty Bolaños.
1: What a game at Fenway between the Red Sox and the White Sox. 13 innings is what it took for Boston to beat Chicago. 12-11 was the final score. Boston has won 8 in a row, but they climbed all the way back. Chicago was up early on in the game. They kept tying the game, forcing extra innings. They win this one. The Braves have also won 8 in a row. They took down the Marlins already in Atlanta, 11-3. Not too shabby. The Phillies outscored the Nationals 7-3, and the Twins edged the Royals 4-3. Earlier today in baseball, the Cubs did win again. They beat the Blue Jays 3-2 in 11 innings. Tigers shut out the Mariners in Seattle 11-0, and the Brewers took down the Pirates 5-2. We had football today, kind of, sort of, but football. It was an exciting.
2: That's right.
1: It was exciting for a Hall of Fame preseason game. The Panthers won it on a game-winning drive from Carolina rookie quarterback Haynes King. It was a 5-yard rushing touchdown as time expired. He also ended 21 of 34 for 180 yards and 2 touchdowns in the win. Final score 33-30. Carson Beck, rookie quarterback for the Cardinals, had a nice debut as well, completing 15 of 19 passes for 188 yards and 1 touchdown. Other news out of the NFL, Jahmyr Gibbs, Lions running back, is officially the highest paid running back in NFL history. He and the Lions agreed to a 3-year extension worth up to $75.75 million. The Colts and running back Jonathan Taylor agreed to a 2-year extension that could be worth up to $47 million. Green Bay Packers running back Josh Jacobs missed practice today with a groin injury. Me and you, Josh Jacobs. When it comes to the NBA, ESPN reports that the Wizards and Anthony Davis have mutually agreed to put off contract extension talks until at least 20 games into the regular season. Soccer news for you. Brazil star that we saw during the World Cup, Vinny Jr., has signed a 6-year extension with Real Madrid through the 2032 season. When it comes to the WNBA, the Aces and the Fever went to overtime, and the Aces came out on top. 86-84 was the final there. Asia Wilson with a forced a turnover in the final seconds at Caitlin Clark, where she had the ball. Asia Wilson forced a turnover. Then Chelsea Gray hit the game-winning three, and that's how that ended. Aaliyah Boston in the loss, 21 points and 12 rebounds. And the Lynx, that had won they had won 10 in a row. They just lost to the Sparks, 89-82. That is no bueno. To the Sparks. But
0: Sparks that just got rid of Kelsey Plum, who's now on fire.
1: That they're just like, yeah, no, we're just, you know, gonna punt the season here. No, they just beat the Lynx. Olivia Miles, rookie from Minnesota, in the loss, 23 points and 8 rebounds. Back to you guys.
0: She's so fun to watch. Thanks,
1: she is
0: Monty.
1: Super fun to watch.
0: Absolutely. All right, more on that as we continue here in the Fox Sports Radio studios. 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
12: 50 pollsters, 21 execs, 29 coaches to anonymously give their thoughts on all the quarterbacks in the NFL. Now, they're ranked 1 through 35. Cleveland, of course, has Deshaun and Shador included. And bringing up the rear at number 35 overall, none other than Shador Sanders.
13: I just think they're putting extra sauce. I really do, Rob. He was bad. He would tell you he was bad. I ain't gonna sugarcoat it.
14: I don't know if he would tell you. When did he ever say he was bad? Like?
13: I think he's wise enough to know that he said it multiple times. Remember he said I sucked. Then remember he was like I sucked or something like that. He was like, man, I was trash. He knows it. And my only thing is, Rob, I'm not going to sit up here and defend as if he had some amazing rookie campaign. The only thing I'm saying is the way when you read these anonymous quotes and all that, they're acting like he's had three or four seasons of this, like even two seasons of it. To me, he was in a terrible situation where they had three or four quarterbacks.
14: Everybody else.
13: No, they had three or four quarterbacks. We saw Joe Flacco, Dylan Gabriel. We saw him. I mean, and they didn't know what they were doing. He didn't get the starts. And the number one start, to me, I would be going into this season saying, all right, there's no excuses. You're in camp. You compete against a guy who ain't been great himself in Deshaun Watson. And let's see what's up. And let's give him, like, this next season to see what's going on. To me, they're acting like we've seen two, three seasons of horrible play from him when he wasn't that bad. When he was bad, but he made some plays. When he was out there, he was able to be mobile. He was able to throw the four ball down the field.
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17: Mike Shea. The Dodgers are melting down. Their best players are hurt or can't hit. Is the media ever right with their fatalistic claims? 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Folks, the media, by and large, attracts young people who push back on power and wealth, and the Dodgers are rich and powerful. But the young media is wrong. Stop staring at the paint job. Look under the hood. The Dodgers are a mess. Ohtani's got two home runs since the All-Star break. Health, brittle, expensive. Mookie Betts, 1-for-16 during the losing streak, and I mean anemic, feeble at bats. So this Tarik Skubal acquisition was much more life raft than adding a helipad to the yacht.
15: This is The Herd with Colin Cowherd.
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15: 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This is Two Pros and a Cup of Joe.
18: Tarik Skubal pitched well. He made his debut for the Dodgers. And unfortunately, they lost.
19: They lost to the Cubs. So let's make sure everyone knows
18: that. Hold on. Now, Skubal spoke afterwards about the nerves going into what was his first start as a Dodger.
20: Felt like, my major league debut. You know, kind of same type of vibe in terms of, you know, the nerves running through. But I think that's all good stuff.
18: So if they don't win the World Series and they don't do what everybody thinks they're going to do, is he going to get the blame?
13: I'd say it's
19: at Skubal. Yes. They're just going to point it at one person.
13: Well, I think it goes towards Brandon Gomes. It has to go towards the person who's putting together the roster. Because here's the thing: you don't just throw talent at a problem.
15: Two pros: LeVar Arrington, Brady Quinn, and a cup of Joe. Jonas Knox. 6 a.m. Eastern, 3 a.m. Pacific on Fox Sports Radio. 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

0: 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Jason Smith Show with me, Mike Harmon. Anthony Gargano in for Jason Smith tonight. Follow him in the Twitterverse at Anthony L. Gargano. Hear him Saturdays on the fellas here at Fox Sports Radio. Follow me over at Swollen Dome, starting to get through some of the initial fantasy football research. Yes, it is that time, folks. And in 10 minutes, we'll celebrate the return of football in the Hall of Fame game with some clips of greatness. Certainly, you know, I love, but we'll do it today. What do you got, Anthony?
1: You know, I love, you talk about fantasy.
0: Yeah.
1: Price. You look at Seattle, look at Price. I love that kid. Listen, if not for Jeremiah Love, I mean, he was probably the second best back in college football.
0: Fair.
1: And that dude's got fresh legs. He's going to fit that system well. I like Price a lot.
0: Especially when you're working with the juggernaut that is Sam Darnold.
1: I mean, listen, he can throw the ball.
0: I celebrate his entire catalog, by the way.
1: You know, he can throw the ball, right? Like, you know, there's gonna be room for him to run.
0: Just go away from the Jets. Life will be good. Might take a couple of spots before you can get all the Jets out of you. But eventually, that will happen. But yes, one of the Rookie of the Year favorites and a guy that will take on a big workload with Kenneth Walker III, now rumbling, stumbling, bumbling over there in Kansas City. We'll celebrate the return of football in earnest coming up the beginning of next hour as we continue here on the program. But I'd be remiss, you know, celebrating all things and great calls and we had the bounty story last hour where the Mavericks want that Cooper Flagg card. Well, a substitute teacher paid $22,000 to broadcast an inning of a Phillies game yesterday.
1: Dude, I heard it live.
0: Live in a living color. All right, so he's a known commodity in the greater Philadelphia area. But we'll get to all of that. Let's hear a little bit of a clip that I pulled up because, I mean, you got to have him do a read if we're going to do this properly.
2: And the count even now at 2-2. Lilly, the number 4 batter in the Nationals batting order. The left-hander swung on and fouled down the left field line. There will be no play on that one. Back into the spectators.
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2: We do, or at least our lakes are a little bit more filled to capacity. There's been a drought, of course. Swung on and popped up into shallow left field, playable, and caught out there by Brandon Marsh, and that is the second out of the inning.
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0: There we go. We get a little bit of the live read because, I mean, you got to be able to wear all those hats at once. Lewis Kelb, $22,000 and 10 for the bonus on the Phillies Fantastic Auction. Partner, and there were points in that inning there, Anthony, where I'm like, they really want this guy out of the booth. And how much of that is his real voice versus the affected? I am now a baseball broadcaster.
1: I heard it live. I was picking my little one. I'd pick him up at his buddy's house. So I put the game on in the car, and I'm listening. I'm like, wow, this guy, right? Like, listen, for a guy off the street, he sounded good. Like, his voice sounded good. The guy doing the read is Larry Anderson. So that wasn't him.
0: Oh, okay. So he gave it back. Okay.
1: Yeah. Larry, L.A., who pitched forever in my, he's the color analyst for the Phillies. So that guy you're talking about, the substitute teacher, did the play-by-play. And it was funny. There was times where I was thinking, because I know Scott Fransky's the other guy who's their play-by-play guy, and I'm trying to get into Scott's head going, all right, dude, like, you know, you could just take the, like, your foot off the gas just a little bit, all right, like, with the voice. But he was, God bless him. I mean, you know, I mean, I'm sure that, like, that made his life.
0: No, but that's just it, right? A guy who's been, I guess, doing Little League and all around the area, doing a ton of that.
1: Yes.
0: People were posting clips. Naturally, we all start going, substitute teacher, I need that gig.
1: Right.
0: 22K, 22 grand,
1: baby.
0: Let's go. yeah. to do an inning of Phillies baseball. But yeah, my apologies for not distinguishing between their voices. I thought he just drifted an octave and got to do a live read while he was at it. We'll continue with the Hall of Fame game and the glory of a last second possession and win. We'll do it next year on Fox.
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0: That was against the White Sox, and you heard it all on the Red Sox Radio Network. Boston has won 8 in a row. They've also won 26 out of their last 29 games. They're not the only team that's won 8 in a row. The Braves just did that as well, cruising past the Marlins 11-3 to complete the 3-game sweep. Atlanta is the second team to reach 70 wins so far this season. Right now, it's the Padres who lead the Diamondbacks 5-1 after 7 innings in Arizona. And in the NFL, at the Hall of Fame preseason game, the Panthers beat the Cardinals 33-30. I'm Ansi Bolaños.
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1: here's Mike Harmon. And sitting in for Jason Smith, here's Anthony Gargano.
7: Disco ball has not yet retracted. Marching band will not leave the field. But the second half of the Jason Smith Show with me, Mike Harmon, begins here. Fox Sports Radio. Anthony Gargano in for Jason Smith tonight. Blessed to have him in, hanging out in our eyes and ears of the greater Philadelphia area. He's already planning parade routes, building shrines alongside the Rocky statue to LeBron James and what might be here for the Philadelphia 76ers. But, Anthony, it is the glorious night one of our long, arduous road. Well, bleeding down the street here to SoFi Stadium and the Super Bowl this year. The Hall of Fame game, which gave us the greatness of the Panthers and the Cardinals. Yes, a lot of pejoratives, a lot of one-liners and snickers, sneers. I brought up the 35.5 point over-under total that was established in the marketplace. I was called a degenerate. I was mocked. I said, what are you doing, man? It's a preseason game. It's the first game.
8: That's
7: the Hall of Fame game.
8: I respect that.
7: Money never sleeps. Didn't you watch the Wall Street sequel? That's right. As I'm going to slick back my hair.
8: Wake up, buddy.
7: See, that's it. In hour one, I got Michael Douglas in. Now I go back to another one of his great roles. 33-30, your final tonight, Anthony. We talked about some of these big-time heroes and stat lines along the day, and then you get the pomp and circumstance, the pageantry of all the Hall of Famers ready to go in that get to do their wave. Thinking about Larry Fitzgerald, we've got a quote from him that we'll cycle in because it's germane to
8: Luke Kuechly.
7: Fantastic player. You know what I always love though with linebackers? The home cooking that I'd love to see an independent arbitration service go through and look at tackles, home versus road. I mean, Brian Urlacher in Chicago had a lot more tackles than he probably really should have been credited with. But since it was an unofficial stat, hey, whatever, give him another half. He was near the pile. You know as well as I do.
8: Yes.
7: That's an all-knowing laugh right there, people.
8: Oh, yeah,
7: that's a little
8: my brother.
7: Inside football. And, you know, Drew Brees and the road that he traveled, the fact that he didn't end up a member of the Miami Dolphins and they had Dante Culpepper. Instead, he ends up in New Orleans where he and Sean Payton have their reign of terror. This is my usual sidebar because you brought up Brady a little bit last hour. It's like people always went after Brady and the Patriots for taking care of and dominating a bad division. I still challenge folks to go back and look at the AFC South most years and the NFC South most years. Not exactly dealing with a bunch of heavyweights on an annual basis. Sure, Tennessee popped up here and there. And you had with the Atlanta Falcons had a little bit of a run. But overall, some pretty bad teams along the way.
8: Slop. Let me ask you a question. Where you come in at? So I'm watching. They're going through the Hall of Famers. They're interviewing them. Adam Vinatieri is getting interviewed. So Vinatieri is talking about who was a great kicker and all the kick in the snow, the whole thing.
7: Sure.
8: But he's talking about Parcells, and he said Parcells made me a better football player. And I go, yeah, you're still a kicker. I mean, well, you know, I mean, listen, he was terrific, and he was steely, but, you know, you're talking about Parcells, and you're a kicker.
7: Yeah, I mean, in the end, you got to have that resolve and that, as some would say, that dog in you to play as long as he did and as effectively as he did.
8: Dog. Well, you're a kicker.
7: I'm not saying he was throwing his ass into harm's way with great regularity.
8: You know what I mean? Like, listen, I respect him. He was great at what he did. He's a kicker. I think there is a just, when we talk about Parcells and we talk about football and being made, no, I made me a football player. If you're a Mike linebacker, you say that. If you're a kicker, you know, you don't say that.
7: Well, is he going to thank the T? Like, what do you want?
8: Listen, man, my own bias.
7: Give me my holders.
8: I mean, a little bias. I could be way wrong on this, but it's my own.
7: No, I respect it. No, I mean, there's no question. I mean,
8: you know, I always look at things like you've gone to training camp
7: a lot, though, right? I mean, I used to do the travels, and one of the more entertaining things was to see how the kicker and punter wasted time while everybody else were working.
8: They were on the side field.
7: Right? They're on the side field having kicking competitions. I mean, and then driving the water cart.
8: Right. Like back in the day when coaches did two-a-days. And, you know, it was blazing hot, and it was two-a-days, and they started fights in the afternoon session so that they would cancel practice, you know, they get off early. You know, those guys are still on the other side of on the other field.
7: Oh, yeah.
8: You know what I mean?
7: They were interested observers.
8: That's
7: every once in a while, I wish one of them would have busted out a chair and done a little WWE kayfabe so they'd get a little bit of love back
8: right
7: there.
8: Right.
7: Which is why, you know, whatever folks think of the McAfee universe, I mean, the fact that he's been willing to take a bump, I'm in. You know, I can do it. With Vinatieri, I mean, I don't know. You always got to cite the greats.
8: We all bemoan kickers, and you know this better than anybody being in Chicago.
7: Hell,
8: we bemoan kickers when they fail you.
7: You leave the double doink alone.
8: Right. I mean, we all bemoan our kickers when they fail us. So I get it. Well, when I brought this up, only because the way he said, you know, Parcells made him a football player, I just kind of looked. I just tilted my head a little bit.
7: Yeah, I mean, in the end, it was like grasping at straws. What's the best name I can pull? He yelled at me a couple of times, right. Probably threatened to cut me along the way. No, you know, I'd be remiss if I didn't go back to 1985. There was a certain rookie kicker, 31 of 37 from field goals, Kevin Butler.
8: Wow.
7: How about that?
8: All right.
7: And you know what? I mean, just absolutely dominant. He had 41 attempts the next year.
8: Think about
7: the number of attempts, right? Back in the day from the former Georgia Bulldog.
8: Yeah, that now just made me smile. You're lucky if you get 12.
7: That's it. Well, we're going to go for it again. All right, so here we go. We got the Hall of Fame game, and we've celebrated some of the principals here, right? We're talking about Carson Beck, interesting to me, right? But Haynes King is your hero of the day. Quite literally, let's hear the call on the finish.
3: King rolls to his left, throws left side, caught by Tyus, angles in for a touchdown, and the Panthers lead for the first time tonight, 23-20.
7: All right, so there's one of the there's a touchdown throw. I was looking for the run to cap off the festivities, but these mad scramble. You and I were on air, and we got to have that dramatic pause to where people say, hey, there might have been a glitch and a gremlin in the system. No, we were just watching with rapt attention as Haynes King, 21-34 for the night, 180 yards, two touchdowns, 39 yards on the ground, including a game-winning scramble as he reached the ball to the end zone. And you watch the entire Panthers sideline come to life. I thought he was going to be carried off like Rudy.
8: It was thrilling. This will go down as the greatest Hall of Fame game ever. And who would have thought, between the Panthers and the Cardinals.
7: Yeah, no, right? that's the greatest, the best. Yeah.
8: HOF game ever.
7: Yeah, no Jeremiah Love in this one. No Jacoby Brissett, and that's where I think the interesting part of this becomes, because he's back on a very meager deal, right? We're talking teens in terms of millions for you and I and everybody out there. I wish I was, you know, mid guy at that. No. But it means that that contract is movable if there are injuries that flow up. And it's also hey, Carson Beck can come take this job. Right. Yeah, there are no expectations here. You got a new head coach in LaFleur. You got an over-under total of 3.5. That's the win total for this team. So I think by accident you're going to get there. What I'm curious is, in the receiving game, is will Marvin Harrison Jr., when we're talking about Hall of Famers and expectations, will he be able to shake off some of the ugliness of his first couple of years in the league? Right, because you see every now and again there's a route, there's an opening, and the ball hits his hands and drops harmlessly to the ground. Does he become any semblance of the receiver that they were looking for next to Wilson, next to McBride, and now you've got Love with Connor? I mean, you've got a what looks
8: a lot
7: like
8: of weapons.
7: At least from the skill position, you're pretty loaded.
8: Right.
7: Why didn't they do this for Kyler Murray? Line,
8: but yeah, no, it's the truth.
7: Well, I mean, like, Kyler Murray's looking back going, what the hell? Like, now he's in a much better position and circumstance, team-wise, coach-wise, and everything. No shame to LaFleur, but just talking about what he's been dealing with, to where he goes to O'Connell and everything in Minnesota. But it's like, if you gave me that run of weapons, and again, Harrison has a giant asterisk, at least for the moment, but on paper, I'm looking at it going, all right, defense needs to take a huge step. You mentioned the offensive line, which is sieve-like, but the long road begins with the first step, and at least on the surface, there's building blocks, and Carson Beck could be the huge beneficiary here.
8: Yeah, I like to see Marvin. I like to see him kind of get it together, because he does show you, like, he showed glimpses.
7: Yeah, there's a tease, you know? At least one or two routes a game, one or two balls he goes and gets, and then there's just as many of the, all right, he's open, he's in space, and he dropped the ball.
8: Yeah,
7: or he didn't get off the line, didn't fire off the line, and some of that, you know, is it us doing too much all 22? And Zapruder film work to try to find the flaws in guys as much as we try to find the successes. I think it's a little bit of both, but you're trying to figure out exactly why an offense and why a guy that came in so highly heralded with a huge draft pick and obviously the reputation. Look, you don't mess with Marvin. We actually had the clip at one point where the guy was saying, I just got, what was it, by my landlord Marvin. I mean, the stories of Marvin Harrison Sr., I mean, there's a whole other world, and why that hasn't become a docuseries, I don't know. And I'm not saying I want any part of it. I don't want any smoke. I'll leave it at that. But for Marvin Harrison Jr., you know exactly what I'm talking about, because it's in your backyard.
8: Hey, man, I'm going to leave that be. All right. I know all about that.
7: That's one where I wish we had the video feed up, because your face probably just turned some shade of red.
8: Yes.
7: Maybe a bead of sweat formed on the brow as I brought that up.
8: Yes. I was turning white, like a very olive color.
7: And why does Harmon know about this stuff?
8: Yeah, I don't know how you know that, but
7: a diseased individual. Hey, stream us live.
8: Hey, by the way, real quick.
7: Yeah, go ahead.
8: Real quick.
7: Yeah.
8: Marvin's got a younger brother, Jet Harrison. Jet Harrison is going into his senior year at St. Joe's Prep in Philadelphia. He's going to Ohio State. He's the number one receiver in the country in high school. And a lot of people think he could be better than Marvin.
7: What do you have, 15 touchdowns as a sophomore in my rudimentary look-see on the family tree?
8: Yeah, he's legit. As fast as all get out.
7: Well, I was going to say, if you're going to get named Jet, you better damn well live up to it.
8: Yeah.
7: Either that or we start singing that Paul McCartney every time. Jet! Yeah. Not my first rodeo. At Anthony L. Gargano, where you find him in the Twitterverse. 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Coming up next, we're going to take a turn into college football. We don't often do anything but mock Syracuse football on Friday nights when it's in our window. But I got to bring up the coach and, well, something he said at a presser. We'll see if we can make sense of it next year on Fox.
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8: From the Kelloland Live Doppler Storm Center.
9: Temperatures are going to be right around average for this afternoon as highs get to near 84 with partly cloudy skies and breezy south winds at 15 to 25 miles per hour. For tonight, the wind will calm down to around 5 to 15 miles per hour and lows are expected to be near 66 with mostly clear skies. From the Kelloland Live Doppler HD Storm Center, I'm meteorologist Jalen Borison.
10: Running backs, he goes, this is not like Mike Tomlin. This is the easiest first day of camp ever. And I don't think that's necessarily a bad thing. Mike McCarthy, the Steelers coach, has the distinction, and I believe this to be true, of being the greatest football coach ever with a mediocre reputation. He's like the Nicolas Cage of football coaches. Everybody's like, oh, Nicolas Cage. Nobody ever mentions him as a great actor. And like everything he's in is good. I mean, Con Air was great. Leaving Las Vegas is unbelievable. Raising Arizona is one of the funniest films I've ever seen in my life. The Rock, Face Off. He's good in everything he's in. I mean, Marlon Brando had 6 bombs. Everybody's in bad movies. So Mike McCarthy between Dallas and Green Bay has 8 division titles. When Dak was healthy, number one offense in the league. Here's what's funny. If you look at John Harbaugh's resume stacked up with Mike McCarthy. Now, for the radio audience, you won't see all of this. But remember, John Harbaugh got fired in Baltimore, was the hottest candidate on the market. Their resumes are identical. The only difference is, oh, wait, there is none. Mike McCarthy gets hired and the Steelers settle. Harbaugh gets hired with the Giants. Home run. Mike Tomlin put up Mike Tomlin's resume against Mike McCarthy. Tomlin's viewed as a legend. McCarthy, ugh, that's all the Steelers did. Look at their resumes. The only difference, McCarthy's got more playoff wins.
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0: Inside, Anthony Gargano, in for Jason Smith tonight. Jason will be back early next week. I'll miss the opener of next week, and then we'll reconvene middle of the week and create more chaos as we do in these 7 to 11 Pacific hours. You can hear Anthony as part of the Fellas on Saturday morning, long-standing program there, heavyweight in our sporting business. And this next one, I think, lends to some of the work you're doing, talking about the fun and exciting world of NIL. Anthony, not often do we cite Syracuse football. As I said in the tease leading up to it, usually just a quick mockery, and then we start talking about, I don't know, lacrosse or something else where there's more success. Or some glory days with Boeheim and company way back in the day. But for the purposes of this conversation and the changing face of the collegiate sporting world, I thought this was fun. Fran Brown doing a presser and started being asked about the NIL budget. And the analogy comparison that he made is really one for the ages.
1: I wouldn't ask my wife who she thinks is the cutest coach around or nothing like that. So it's certain things that you're better off just not knowing. I'm just comfortable with who I am, comfortable with what we have. We're very thankful about that. I was taught not to count another man's pocket. You know, we just worry about ourselves, you know. We've got to guess at who's the best reporter here. I don't want to really do that, right?
0: You like the ending there? Oh, who's the best reporter? Like trying to get them to do a Spider-Man meme on themselves. Like, no. The question was, how do you compete in this space? Where do you think you rank? I mean, how do you fund? Like, it was more the, all right, we'd like a little bit of how the sausage is made. We may not like the answer, but to trot out the, hey, who my wife think is cute? Oh, no. And I got you guys here. So let me see if I can turn you on one another. Who's the best reporter? Like,
2: I love
0: this. Is one of the greatest avoid dance kind of things. I don't know if you saw that old episode of King of the Hill. It's the avoid dance when you're trying to do your anger management.
2: He's terrific too. Listen, they got money too. They do have some NIL money. I know some players there. They got some good talent.
0: Yeah, I'm not thinking they're hurting
2: for
0: cash.
2: Not Georgia, but. You know,
0: well, but it's all players on a relative basis, right?
2: Yeah.
0: I mean, where you are, down distance, conference, locale, all of those things that you try to sell like you would free agency. It's the same thing here, trying to sell your program. How do I get you on TV? How do I make you a lot of money? How do I make you a winner? And we put all that in a nice big pie and decide how big a percentage each of those things will be in the decision-making process. But for Fran Brown to kind of just push it off, like, I don't watch other pockets, like, no, you're supposed to. And I know you got bean counters in your administration, and you can handle this kind of questioning a little bit differently, saying, what's he saying? I'm only the football coach?
2: Yeah,
0: I was waiting for that line while he was at it.
2: What do I know about the restaurant business? Sit down and order a meal. That's it. It's not even fair.
0: There's your callback. What do I know about owning a restaurant? You get a Paul Sorvino reference in. Look at what we got here. You got a rich tapestry here at Fox Sports Radio. But
2: I love this world. I love college football. The drama behind college football is so rich. So I created a TV show, scripted show, with like an NIL kind of slant to it. A fictitious university in the Midwest, Heartland University.
0: Yeah, I was going to say Harmon was already in the movie.
2: Yes.
0: Accepted, the South Harmon Institute of Technology.
2: it's such a rich world. Right, like it's got so, it lends itself to so much. There's a governor who's, she's got her sights set on the White House. She's funded by an agribillionaire, and the idea is to resuscitate Heartland University, the program, so that they can basically bread in circuses. And, you know, build it all through the power structure through the university.
0: Oh, I dig this.
2: Yeah, it's fun.
0: Got a small role for a short fire plug looking guy. I mean, I can play the tough. I can play the heavy.
2: Yeah. Ron Shelton, the brilliant writer.
0: Genius, yeah.
2: He's amazing. Ron and I are working together on it. And
0: that is fantastic.
2: A lot of fun. Yeah it's just... We love the world.
0: But it's just such a weird world, right? I mean, depending on who you talk to.
2: That's why it's great TV.
0: They want to get to you. Like, some of the stories you wouldn't believe. And it goes back in, you know, the genesis of things when we look back at movies like Blue Chips and whatever else, you know, the dirty underbelly of college athletics played to its hilt. But even though it's now, quote, legal and trying to figure out where the lines of demarcation are in all of this, Anthony, is just fun theater when you start hearing the stories of how guys are recruited, how much effort, time, and energy and personnel has to go in to the retention of players and educating their families and people that they associate with as to what the university can do. I mean, because you're constantly selling.
2: Oh, yeah.
0: On both, ends of it, man. Like, it is just a weird space.
2: Well, yeah, because, you know, the portal, again, this is why you have complete anarchy in the sport. And why it's going to keep going to the courts until, you know, basically there's a collective bargaining agreement with the labor, right? Like, you got to figure it all. This whole thing has to kind of happen this way until it can kind of reconfigure what it's going to be, right? Like, I often think, like, and you can see with the Big Ten and the SEC, that ultimately they're going to go on their own. And there's going to be a super league, right? Like, you can look at it. Like in England with how they have five levels. And, you know, the Big Ten SEC will take over they'll take on some of the other teams from the Big 12 and the ACC, create the Super League. And that's, you know, at the A league in college football. And then the B league, you know, will be your Tulanes and, you know, Temple and Boston College, you know, teams that didn't get the invite to the Super League. And then you'll have your third level.
0: Yeah, with that new stadium, my team better not be relegated, man.
2: Right. I mean, that's what you're going to have. I think you can have all that stuff. But the NIL just makes it completely, you know, just another playing field, right? Like, I mean, basketball, it's crazy. I got a friend of mine who's a coach and at a smaller Division I, and he's like, dude, he goes, if we're playing a game and one of my kids makes a play, just one play, I could see the other coach, you know, one of the assistants writing a number down, and I'm going to lose him. Like, that's what it comes down to.
0: Right. Yeah, that fight begins with each possession, with each... Yeah, it's just a much different world and trying to figure out where it ends and always in the courts. The NCAA has no bearing and ability to do much of anything. And when they try, they usually get smacked back by the courts anyway. So it's just that time for administrators. Look, first mover advantage. I was always mad at my alma mater, right? The beauty of the Northwestern Wildcats. Like, you've got a rich alumni base. You're in Chicago. You've got all of these advantages. Take advantage of the wild, wild west. They did not.
2: You've got a beautiful campus. I mean, it's
0: right.
2: A great
0: beautiful
2: place.
0: New stadium. You got all of this that'll open up against Penn State. Like, all of these things. But they didn't move. They didn't activate that base for a couple of years. Like, man, you lost everything you could have done. Notre Dame did the same. But they came back in grand fashion, as you would expect, once there were at least a little bit of guardrails to things, kind of like when you do bumper bowling.
2: Yeah.
0: As soon as those were up, I mean, they're not, you know, and fast, but they're there to keep you within some kind of lines.
2: Yeah.
0: And then we'll figure out what the next iteration is for there. But like that's the where I want to see the sausage made, right? When you're talking to these kids, not just in the recruiting process, but just in the retention, as you said, writing down the name. It's like, okay, I'm going to have to really fight hard and decide how much this guy is worth. It's like me going to Disneyland. I don't see people. I mean, I see the smiles. I see the excitement and everything else. But I'm also looking at it as like, you're $200 ahead. That guy's got a bag full of stuff. He's $500. And now you're looking at players kind of doing the same thing.
2: You're
0: what is that guy? $100,000? Is he $500,000? Like, what is he? Yeah. It's that's the world of college sports as it stands here today. And I don't begrudge every last guy trying to get every dime he can. No question about it. Because we know it went the other way for so long. But right now, just in that strange space where, you know, everybody gets chesty. I like that with the SEC, it was winning the title meant everything until they didn't win the title for a couple of years.
2: Ask Dabo about it.
0: Right? I mean, all of a sudden, it's like, hey, it doesn't matter.
2: Well, that's Clemson about it.
0: Dabo and his, I'm not doing that on NIL stuff.
2: You're right.
0: Yeah. Well, it could work for you for a while. Good luck with that. The world will leave you behind. But yeah, it is a very curious space, no question about it. We're celebrating all things football as we roll on here. Fox Sports Radio, Mike Harmon alongside Anthony Gargano, that 33-30 glorious Hall of Fame game.
2: Epic.
0: I mean, that's just it, right? It'll go down in the annals of history of greatness. And Larry Fitzgerald.
2: The greatest Hall of Fame game ever. And you know what's funny? This isn't hyperbole. It was thoroughly enjoyable. Thoroughly enjoyable. From the beginning of the game, and watching Carson Beck, even little hands, Kenny Pickett. And
0: he was 8 of 11 for 62 yards.
2: All right, right? Good job, little guy, little hands. And to watching Haynes King win it. I mean, it was actually a fun game. It was fun. Tirico and Collinsworth, all right, I'm in my happy place. So everybody who mocked the Hall of Fame game, who wants to watch Carolina, Arizona? You missed an epic one.
0: But it always comes back to it. Is the football is king, and even the worst game is a nice ice cream sundae. Because there are a few of them. There are big plays all around. Even in the worst game, you got a handful of plays that are going to make you shake your head and go, what the hell did I just see? For better or for worse. I mean, and depending on what team you're a fan of out there, man, you know which side that goes for you, Jets, and the glory of other players and squads across the land. But you know, we missed some of the principles here, and it is the first of their games, and they got there early and whatever, so I get that. But you know, the Carson Beck thing, which we've chronicled a little bit tonight, is really one of the big pieces when we're talking about this larger college world, to tie it back to that, of just guys bouncing and trying to find that one last spot, that one last opportunity that may thrust them ahead around in the next draft, right? Because every year we do the, all right, it's the next greatest draft, and then we actually get there and we're underwhelmed, right? Remember that quarterback class last year, Anthony? All of these guys, Nussmeier and on down the line, it's like, oh, they're all going to be great. No, they weren't. Some of them lost their jobs multiple times. A couple of guys played with some pretty bad injuries and then put a bad tape, which I always remind folks. Look, if you're on the field, I can't explain away all things that you do wrong based on injuries. You played in the game. So, and we're not in 30 years ago where it was take one of these and get out there. Like, it's a different animal. You can write that into your script as well.
2: I will. I'm going to use it. I will tell you, I am very excited about the quarterback playing college football, though. I really am. I can't wait for Arch. I think Dante Moore, I mean, look, he went through in the championship game the playoff game, he had his issues, but he's a great player. He's going to be really good. He's going to have a big year. Oregon is loaded. They're going to be real good. I like Dante Moore a lot. Arch, you got Lenore Sellers.
0: CJ Carr.
2: Right. Julian Sayin.
0: Well, Mensa takes over for back down in Miami.
2: And who's going to be good? Mensa's going to be good. Drake Lindsey in Minnesota's good. Like, there are players. Like, I'm really looking forward to this.
0: You got the Gophers in. Good for you.
2: Yeah, man.
0: Row that boat, baby.
2: That's it, brother. That's it. Got my boy Rocco Becht at Penn State now, left Iowa State with Matt Campbell.
0: Such a great name.
2: Rocco Becht. Anthony Sutton. Anthony was a tight end in the league for a long time with your Jets.
0: Jets, not my Jets.
2: I know.
0: No, I mean, don't go pinning that stuff on me.
2: I know you're
0: me.
2: A Bears fan. I just had to.
0: I mean, I got Dicka.
2: Yeah, okay? I know you do, buddy.
0: Yeah, I go back to all of those. Look, tight end was one thing we would get right more often than not. Unfortunately, we didn't have the quarterback to deliver the ball. Back when blocking tight ends were such a big thing. Mike Harmon alongside Anthony Gargano cruising along here on a beautiful Thursday night with you here, Fox Sports Radio. And tonight we celebrated Hall of Fame to be, right? He'll give his speech later on this weekend. But why Larry Fitzgerald says he'll never retire? Wait, what? Trying to make that all make sense. We'll talk about it in a minute. But first, we head to the news desk for what was a loaded night's action. She's going to get us caught up and make us sound all a little bit smarter. It's Monty Bolaños.
3: As you guys were just talking about, everyone is saying on Twitter that this was the best Hall of Fame game ever. And it was exciting, and there was a lot of action, and it ended in a Panthers win over the Cardinals 33-30. Thanks to quarterback Haynes King, who scored the rushing touchdown as time expired. He also completed 21 of 34 passes for 180 yards and two touchdowns. Cardinals rookie quarterback Carson Beck also had a nice game. Didn't play a lot in the second half, but he finished his NFL preseason debut by completing 15 of 19 passes for 188 yards and a touchdown. But the big news of the day out of the NFL is not even this. It's that Jahmyr Gibbs is going to get a lot of money. He is officially the highest paid running back in NFL history after he and the Lions agreed to a three-year extension worth up to $75.75 million. The Colts and running back Jonathan Taylor agreed to a two-year extension that could be worth up to $47 million. When it comes to Tampa Bay, Buccaneers GM Jason Light said that the team believes quarterback Baker Mayfield is a franchise quarterback and that they may use the franchise tag on Mayfield next offseason. Light also said that he has spoken with the agent for defensive tackle Vita Vea, who requested a trade and felt that the conversation was progressing in the right way to keep Vea in Tampa Bay. When it comes to the NBA, the Wizards and Anthony Davis have mutually agreed to put off contract extension talks until at least about 20 games into the regular season. In the WNBA, the Sparks topped the Lynx 89-82, snapping Minnesota's 10-game winning streak, while the Aces defeated the Fever 86-84 in overtime. Caitlin Clark with a last-second turnover forced by Asia Wilson that led to the game winner by Chelsea Gray, who hit that three to win it for the Aces. She also hit the three as time expired to send it to overtime, but Asia Wilson ended with 26 points and 13 rebounds. Caitlin Clark, 20 points, 8 assists, and 8 turnovers in the loss. Just no bueno. What is bueno? Well, not for you. I was going to say the Red Sox. They've won 8 in a row, but that was not great for you. My bad.
0: I feel like I just got
3: choice of words.
0: You know, the Goodfellow reference we've been making? I think I just got hit with a bat.
3: Not the right choice of words in that exact moment, but the Red Sox are still red hot. They beat the White Sox 12-11 at Fenway. It did take 13 innings. Boston was down 5 different times throughout that game, managed to come back and win it. They have won 26 out of their last 29 games. They're not the only team that's won 8 in a row. The Braves have done that, too. They cruise past the Marlins 11-3 to complete the 3-game sweep. Atlanta is the second team to reach 70 wins so far this season. Padres beat the Diamondbacks 5-1. San Diego is now 1 game out of the final wildcard spot in the National League behind Arizona. Phillies outscored the Nationals 7-3. Twins edged the Royals 4-3. And the Tigers, who traded Tarek Skubal, since they traded Tarek Skubal, they have not lost. They shut out the Mariners 11-0. They're also 1 game out of the final wildcard spot in the American League. And this is something that's coming out right now. Back to the NBA. I don't want to talk about this, guys. I don't even want to tell you about it.
0: Oh, no.
3: Your boy, Pablo Torre. Is that how you say his name? Your boy. Okay. Not my boy. Your boy.
0: Whose boy?
3: Your boy.
0: My boy?
3: Your boy. Came out and said that Clippers star Kawhi Leonard had an undisclosed sponsorship agreement allegedly worth millions of dollars with a company that designed the Clippers video board inside the Intuit Dome called Daktronics. Now, apparently he had an anonymous source give him this information. Uh-oh. Tell him to shut up. Back to you guys.
0: He finds out.
3: He doesn't find anything out. That's why we're 11 months later into an investigation. He found out nothing. Nothing. And now he's
0: adding this. You won a Pulitzer Prize for that.
3: Let me tell you what he did not do, okay? Actually, I don't know if he did that, but he didn't do it for this. Ken, again, who is this guy? Who, your boy? Back to you.
0: It's not my guy. At Monty Bolaños, you'll have this and so much more. Saturday
2: good.
0: Night, 8 o'clock Eastern. No, I mean, it's like I'm watching Monty in the booth.
2: Poor Monty.
0: Highly animated. She was getting ready to Hulk out.
3: I'm just like, guys, like, what are we doing? 11 months later and we don't know what we're doing?
0: No. Well, the other part is, why do I have to disclose that I'm making money?
3: That's what I'm saying.
0: Right? If I have a deal with this guy, like, Well, I mean, look,
2: it does circumvent the salary cap?
0: Well, no, but that's just the thing, right? Does it automatically connect the dots there to where that's what we're talking?
2: I mean,
0: I don't know. Bronny got $8 million guaranteed from the Lakers when they were struggling to get Bron under the...
3: That's what I'm saying. It's like, you know, stuff like this is happening. Why is he so fixated on Kawhi Leonard?
0: Because he didn't like his laugh.
3: He didn't like his laugh. It's like, did you put money somewhere and Kawhi screwed your money? Like, I'm so confused. Because to say that this is the only thing happening like this across sports would be a lie.
0: Curiosity. Curiouser and curiouser.
3: Yeah.
0: Going straight out of Alice in Wonderland. Thanks, Monty. We'll revisit this one a little bit later on. In the, again, not my boy. Anthony Gargano in for Jason Smith. I'm Mike Garman. As we continue.
2: You're afraid of Monty. I know. I get it.
0: No, well, I mean, look, she's scrappy. She's scrappy. There's no question about it. Yeah, we keep our attention in the National Football League. A couple of guys got paid. Let's go through the particulars next here on Fox.
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3: Who is Joe?
4: LeVar Arrington, Brady Quinn, and Jonas Knox.
9: Congratulations. Notre Dame comes in at number 5. Penn State comes in at number 17.
2: Did we really?
10: What are we talking about here, bud?
9: Well-respected preseason coaches poll in college football.
2: All
9: right. It is here, everybody.
2: All right.
9: Yes. All right, it is here. All right, now, when does the AP poll come out? And better yet, when does the one that actually matter come out? When does that all stir up?
10: Indiana got 14 first place votes, which is actually second to Ohio State, who got 38, and they are in the number one spot. And somehow they're at 6th. Now, I don't know how the math maths.
2: Indiana's at 6?
10: Yes.
9: Oh, wow.
10: The defending national champions. Like the third team in regards to first place vote spot from the coaches poll was Georgia was 7 and they were ranked 3rd. So I'm like, I kind of want to see the detailed list of votes.
2: I like them being ranked 17th. I like them being at that place. They got a favorable schedule that plays in their favor. And, you know, when I look at, I get an opportunity to get an inside, you know, deal on it, not only as a former player that's very involved with the program. I mean, I talked to Coach Campbell, you know, quite a bit. But I get it from the player perspective, too, because my son is on the team. So just hearing the way the energy shift
5: has taken place. Again, sometimes you don't really know what type of relationship you're in until you get out of it.
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9: The Ravens have locked up wide receiver Zay Flowers. He gets a 4-year contract for $140 million. But the deal includes $108 million guaranteed. This contract for Zay Flowers, and good for him. 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Way to go. However, at an average of $35 million per year. It's not my money, but not your money either. $35 million a year.
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0: We'll push the contracts and all that fun to next hour. We'll look more into the what did Pablo Torre find out? The latest in the Kawhi Leonard rigmarole. Because as we know with a lot of these investigations, you and I have been doing this a minute, Anthony, there's always the what's behind door number two in the pragmatism of how things are adjudicated by leagues. I don't know. Let's go back to John Gruden and what became a large investigation that really only nabbed him. I'll go back to all the Kaepernick stuff that suddenly got very quiet, and go on and on and on. So, this is the latest in that. We'll do the contracts, the running backs and all that fun stuff as we celebrate the return of football. But since Larry Fitzgerald's heading into the Hall of Fame this weekend, it's kind of curious because he's never really officially retired. Or stepped away from football. Now, he hasn't played since 2020. Final few seasons, right? It was always the, all right, how much longer are you going to keep going? What do you want to do? And he kept stringing along. And he said it was a conversation that he'd heard his grandfather had had with a friend of his out of Chicago named John Stroger. Quote, I remember them talking about retirement killing more people in our country than anything. And so that always kind of stuck with me. And so I just don't believe in retirement.
1: Oh, that's fabulous.
0: I like that. He goes, the last line was, I just think you transition into different phases, especially as an athlete.
1: That's fabulous. I love it.
0: I kind of dig that. He goes on to talk about protesting the word and not having it be part of his vocabulary. And I can understand that, right? That was the longest time, right? My dad was a Chicago policeman who got ill and had to retire. And we were scared. And, you know, FCC compliancy, you know what the next word was going to be out of my mouth. It's like, and lo and behold, he's still down there in Clearwater, Florida, hanging out. Talk to him almost every day. He has lots of questions about contracts and chaos. But there it is, you know, all these years later. But he had those moments going, well, that's it, huh? I got 2 years, T minus 2 years, because that was the math at the time. And now here he is all these years later. But for Larry Fitzgerald, as he's getting ready to go into the Hall of Fame, looking like he could probably help more than a few franchises. We've talked about some of the receiving cores out there. He goes into the Hall of Fame. And I think about the fact that it's 2004, that draft class with him and Ben Roethlisberger and Eli Manning, Phillip Rivers, etc.
1: You know, his father, right?
0: Yeah.
1: He's a sports writer.
0: Larry Sr. there in Minnesota.
1: Yeah, he was a sports writer. I think about that, too, because I have two boys who play football and baseball. And I go, you know, especially my little one, who's 13, he's pretty good. And I go, man, someday it'd be nice if I was Larry Fitzgerald Sr., you know? I'm negotiating your NIL contract since I coach in every sport.
0: Nicely done. Yeah, my daughter's heading to Vassar next week. She's going to go play some soccer out there. So it's
1: awesome, man.
0: Beautiful thing.
1: Congratulations.
0: Yeah, she's getting ready for that fitness test next week, which means she's passed out right now after another long workout.
1: That's awesome.
0: There you go. 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
3: And here's what you need to know.
4: It may have just been a preseason Hall of Fame game between the Panthers and the Cardinals, but it was a thriller.
5: Game on the line. King, he's going to step up. Pumps, runs, goal line. Is he in? Yes! Carolina wins! Haynes King!
4: Heard it all on NBC. They beat the Cardinals 33-30. And yeah, rookie quarterback for Carolina, Haynes King, scored the game-winning rushing touchdown. He also threw for 180 yards and two touchdowns. Cardinals rookie quarterback Carson Beck finished his NFL preseason debut by completing 15 of 19 passes for 188 yards and a touchdown. In baseball, the Braves have won eight in a row. They cruised past the Marlins 11-3 to complete the three-game sweep. Red Sox have won eight in a row. They managed to beat the White Sox 12-11 in 13 innings. I'm Monty Bolaños.
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3: 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And sitting in for Jason Smith, here's Anthony Gargano.
11: Hey, hey, it's hour four. Jason Smith Show with me, Mike Harmon. No Jason tonight. In his stead, our guy Anthony Gargano slides in. Part of the fellas, Saturday mornings here, Fox Sports Radio, each and every week. Longstanding part of the showcase here as part of our weekend programming as we roll through, building the perfect beast as well. You've got the All City Network that he's got. He's NIL deals trying to get his kids rich so he can retire. He's writing screenplays and telenovelas. I just wanted to say the word telenovela. But as we get ready for hour four, so much going on. It's been a blast. For those 3 hours absolutely flew.
12: Oh, dude, what a great time. Brother, it's always great. Always love you guys. You and Jason do such a great job.
11: You're too kind.
12: It's a great show, and love it. So it's a lot of fun hanging out with you guys.
11: No, I appreciate you being in. Alex, Emmy, making us sound so good. We have the guys in the back. And, of course, Monsi at the news desk still fuming over the latest. What did or didn't Pablo Torre find out? We'll do revisit that a little bit later on as the hour goes forward. But, you know, we talked a lot about the running back contracts that are out there, but the still swirling winds in Tampa Bay where you've got some disgruntled veterans, and whenever your quarterback's unhappy, it leads to one of two things. Either they're going to ball out and play one of the greatest seasons ever, or it tanks everything around them. And then obviously Vita Vea, one of the great defenders, defensive linemen. One of the things I always celebrate, I'm still working on my wall of mean, Anthony. Eventually,
12: yeah,
11: I want
12: baby.
11: A full wall of jerseys of all the greats that work the defensive interior. And I want the event-worn, photo shoot-worn overalls that Vince Wilfork had when he went to Houston. But all of that, Vea, one of those guys, and you had Light meet with the media today, saying, well, we're making progress here. A lot of reports out there that he'd love to come play on the West Coast, so keeping an eye on that. But the other is that of Baker Mayfield, right? And we have all these quarterback rankings. We look at where he is salary-wise, right in the meaty part of the curve, not setting things, not falling behind, but ranking 16th in terms of his annual value for this season and looking to get paid, reportedly turning down 2 years, $100 million. Now, fuzzy math and all of that in terms of guarantees and everything, but we know that the trend has been more so that you're taking home a lot of that cash as opposed to years past. But one thing that we've broached on the show, I think it's been swirled about, but certainly didn't expect your GM to go to the podium and throw it out, is, well, you've always got the nuclear option if things really stay at an impasse when it comes to the Buccaneers.
12: Yeah, I don't know how. I think this thing ends ugly. I mean, you can see it. I mean, you could. And first of all, Vita Vea, why the Buccaneers were so good against the run for the last 5 years was because of him. When he went out, that all of a sudden that D-line became porous. There's no one better. You're going to have your wall, and he belongs perfect square in it because he clogs up that middle. He allows your linebackers to roam free and make tackles. He's so valuable. That's why that interior was so good against the run. And as far as Baker's concerned, I mean, look, I mean, you got to pay him. He's right. Where else are you going to go?
11: I think it comes down to this. And let's hear from the GM as to where they could take this.
7: Well, I'm not going to get in specifics about the contract and all that stuff, but yeah, we do think he is, and we love Baker. Our feelings for Baker haven't changed.
11: Just like Joe Flacco, he could be elite, but the idea being that the franchise tag is always out there as the nuclear option. And I've just wondered, in terms of their roster construction, right, Mike Evans gone, they, at least for the moment, either wanting himself a giant pay bump or a trade, or a combination of the two. It's like, you can buy me off, and I'll be happy to stick around. But wondering if with this coaching staff and everything, Anthony, if they're not at a point of, all right, we might win the division, but how great are we? You play with a chip on your shoulder. Maybe we get a little bit more Ibuka and company in the receiving core. But you also have a draft going forward. Not that you're necessarily going to be at the top to draft one of the heavyweights, but it is, at least on paper, as we discussed a little bit last hour, a deep class, and wondering if you're not looking to reset, right? Because if they don't have a big run, are the coaches going to be there next year?
12: See, here's the thing, though, with them. Their offensive line's terrible.
11: Yeah.
12: I mean, that's what you got to fix. Like, you got skill guys. You got a quarterback. You got to fix your whole line.
11: Well, you're helped by the fact that it doesn't look like the Falcons are going to have any pass rushers before we get to opening day.
12: No. I mean they've got
11: snake bit. Wow, that was mean. Right. It was mean, wasn't it?
12: Well,
11: I mean, one guy's hurt, the other guy's illegal. But thanks, buddy. I mean, I'll get after it. I'm a short fire plug of a man. Once upon a time, I had coaches telling me, well, you don't need to grow too tall. We'll just, you know, make you wider. Like, oh, that's good. I really don't think that's going to work out really well for me. So I decline. And I moved on with my life. But, you know, when we look at where they're at for their depth chart, you've got McMillan, solid number two. Tez Johnson's there. Godwin's still around.
12: They do. You know, they have skill guys.
11: Right. Kate Otten's better than I think advertised. Bucky Irving had a hell of a game and a hell of a season. They brought in Kenneth Gainwell behind him.
12: The Bucky thing's weird. He's, you know, had some kind of off the field stuff a little bit. I think. You know, I mean, he's got tremendous. Like, I mean, 2 years ago, I thought he was going to be a star because he catches the ball out of the backfield.
11: Oh, he had a great rookie year.
12: He can run. Like, I'm thinking, my man is a baller, and I still think he's got to get his. I think he's got to get his head on right, and Gainwell's going to help them. Gainwell is very good. You saw what he did in Pittsburgh last year. Catch the ball out of the backfield, will get you tough yards.
11: Will he? Will his skills translate outside of the state of Pennsylvania, though?
12: He was
11: come on, I had to do it. It was low hanging.
12: I'm shocked. I'm not shocked because you know your stuff. He was much better with the Steelers than he was with the Eagles.
11: Okay.
12: So, you know, I like him. I think he's took his game to the next level with the Steelers, and he's real dependable out of the backfield. I like their skill people. Again, if they had an offensive line, they got no O-line and no secondary. That's the Buccaneers' biggest problem.
11: Well, that's why you need to give Vita Vea whatever he wants to stay to keep your corners less than exposed. Let's put it that way.
12: Yes.
11: Little bit of support there. But, yeah, it's just that curiosity of when you turn the page. Because you got a guy who's thrown 95 touchdowns in 3 years there. Right? You look at all the metrics. It's like, all right, he stands here statistically. And, look, whatever you have from the years at the end with the Browns or whatever happened there, his cup of coffee here in L.A., he found his legs, been a really good and efficient quarterback.
12: I like Baker. I got to tell you.
11: But is he a $50 million a year guy, I guess, is
12: you're a franchise quarterback. You're starting quarterback. Yeah, that's the rate. Unless you're going to go be in quarterback in the quarterback wilderness, ask the Browns how that worked.
11: Well, they're still there, but they're paying that guy elite money.
12: I know. And
11: Jimmy Haslam, you know, one of the great sound bites coming out of training camp is when he had to be asked about trading Myles Garrett and Giannis Antetokounmpo. And you know who asked him that question? His 95-year-old man. He said, "What the hell are you doing?" It wasn't really a reporter. My old man was getting after me. And that was his first question.
12: Dude, what are you doing, man? What's wrong? You all right? Something wrong there? You good? I can worry about you?
11: That's pretty impressive. And then he asked him about Flying J. Oh, no. Again, too soon. Oh, look what I did there. What a terrible human being I am. Hey, I know a little bit about a lot. Okay? Just enough to stab
12: to
11: into
12: be
11: the
12: dangerous.
11: Dungeon. That is damn right. But it's funny, right? Baker coming into this year, he's just behind Sam Darnold in terms of salary for the season. Sam at 33.5, Baker at 33.3. And then you got a $10 million gap before you get to Rodgers and Willis. If you get him up in that $50 million territory, that gets him to where Jalen Hurts is, Lamar Jackson, Justin Herbert, and company. And look, I'm always a believer. If I got a guy at that position, I'm running him until it's done, right? Because you cite Cleveland, go back to the Jets, go back to my Bears that we talked about earlier in the show. Life is really miserable if you don't have a guy that you believe
12: in. Dude, it sucks. If your team has no QB, it's terrible. Terrible.
11: Yeah, no matter
12: how you got to protect him. Again, I'm going to go back to, is Baker, do I feel the same way about Baker that I do, let's go Herbert? No. I like Herbert better. I like Dak better. I'll just go through the list, right?
11: Greatest offense there is.
12: Right? Like, you know, there's guys, you could sit back and, you know, we all know the names. So, where's Baker slot in? You know, he's in that tier after you got your top tier and then your second tier, which is, you know, where like you put Dak in that, the top of that second tier. So Baker's like the third tier, right? End of the second tier.
11: Like he's in that tier. You know, where Purdy and Love are for most. Both guys, they got paid.
12: I think you could, here's the point. Can you win a Super Bowl with Baker Mayfield? I think yes.
11: Wouldn't that be great? Because he used to do nothing but verbally slap fight with Colin Cowherd and my usual colleague here, Jason Smith. Many back and forth. I mean, we could probably set it to music and do dramatic reads of some of that back in the day. but you look at, and Baker's a guy that I've rooted for. Look, any guy that gets exiled to Cleveland. And yes, he had some of his own missteps along the way, but maturity. I don't know if I'm the number, what was he? He was number one, right? So you're going number one overall. Suddenly you've had your college run, but now there's a whole other world of the economics of it all. And you're one of the faces coming into the league. I don't think at 21, 22, I'm handling that so well.
12: No,
11: I'm 30 years as senior at this point, and I'm still right. A miserable slug with a lot of it.
12: Right. Like, listen, he handled it miserably, and he was not good at it. The guy competes.
11: He can still call him a kid. It's okay.
12: He compete. I call everybody a kid. I don't know.
11: That's all right. Well, it's,
12: you know, that's how it is. Like,
11: it's a Southside Chicago. It's a Philly thing. Right, New York thing. It's there's Philly, no question.
12: That kid's 75 years old. Yeah.
11: Yeah, but look how spry he is.
12: Yeah. But that's, if you look at him, you know, he throws a nice ball. He's gutsy as all get out. And, you know, I mean, he could win.
11: Yeah, I can't wait to see.
12: One of the overrated things we do with quarterbacks is, you know, they can't win a Super Bowl. Well, yeah, you know, if you put certain guys around you, you build a lineup, you know, can he make throws? He can make throws. He's, again, he's fiery. Like, you've seen him. When you protect him, you see he could be effective.
11: Yeah, but look, we could do the giant mural as well. I could have my wall of mean on one side and then put together a giant quilt of jerseys of great quarterbacks who never won a damn thing in this league.
12: Yeah.
11: Right? It's not, you're not a one-man band. You are not fighting for the Intercontinental Heavyweight Championship of the world. You are not fighting the human money's pole match against Danhausen. No, it is a team sport. Including all three phases. So it's really important when Bill Parcells makes you a football player. Yeah. You got to listen to the whole show, people. It's a rich tapestry beautiful. We weave.
12: Oh, that's going back to Vinatieri's beautiful.
11: Thank
12: I
11: you.
12: Love it.
11: Thank you.
12: Well done, my friend.
11: Well, you know what? I'm going to say I went 1-0 today. That's it. That's the goal every day. And I hope you all do that as well. Whatever that peace in your life you're looking for, you give yourself a little bit of credit, a little bit of grace, and you find your wins. At Anthony L. Gargano is where you find him in the Twitterverse. Find me over at Swollen Dome. As we continue, we did talk about the human monies of the running back position, but we'll take it league-wide and start looking into maybe a sleeper team or two on the board as we roll, as well as a war of words in Indiana football. Things you thought you'd never hear for 100, Alex. 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

0: than likely that there will be a handful of coaches fired. I would not imagine as many as this year. There were 10 coaching changes in the NFL this last coaching cycle. The next coaching cycle, there's some that are rather obvious, like Tampa Bay. If they don't win, you say, well, that's a change. That's a change waiting to happen. There'll be something going on there. And then you look around and say, well, Indianapolis, would they do something? They got a lot of supposed loyalty there. Maybe there's something there. And then there'll be at least one or two of the new hires that do get whacked after 1 year. That usually happens. That normally happens. Again, McDermott, you know, listening to his bullcrap, very buttoned up. So buttoned up, he makes the TSA agents at the airport look very casual. And it just sounds like a meditation app, which does explain how McDermott seemingly failed. I didn't see anything where he got one of these plum media gigs. I mean, they hire anybody that's a jock or a coach, and they'll give them podcasts and radio shows and throw money at them, TV. Not that I'm better. They get these gigs, good-paying jobs, and they just do nothing. He didn't even get one of those, which tells you how bad he is. My God. All right, it is the Ben Maller Show. If you'd like to be part, you can join us right now. The lines will open up here. Abracadabra, hocus pocus. 877-99 on Fox. That's 877-996-6369. Also on X, at Ben Maller. That's at Ben Maller. If you'd like to be part of the live program and just kind of set up the outline of what we have to look forward to. Later this hour, we'll have the Who Am I game. Next hour, Maller to the Third Degree, the Instant Trivia. We have the Riddle of the Day later. You'll be gone by then. Long gone. We'll have Lame Jokes of the Week in Hour 3. The Comedy Club will be open. The Coop Scoop on Entertainment. There it is right there. Well, that's you can laugh at Coop if you want. That's kind of offensive. Also, we'll have Sports Jeopardy will be available for you in Hour 4. 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If you want to be part of the program, well, you know, not every day former NFL players end up in the headlines for going to an arcade. But it has happened, and how does one end up in the headlines by just going to an arcade? We'll get to that, and we will do it next.
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10: From the Kelloland Live Doppler Storm Center.
11: We'll have a partly cloudy, breezy day today. 84 the high, but a south wind 15 to 25 miles an hour. On Friday, partly cloudy, 85. A sprinkle possible. A northwest wind 10 to 20 miles an hour. Then on Saturday, partly cloudy, shower 2, 88. Showers will be light if we get anything. Sunday, mostly sunny and 92. From the Storm Center, Kelloland TV, I'm meteorologist Jay Trobeck.
12: 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Actually, it was Kevin Clark's podcast, and he talked about all the tough playoff losses that he's had in his career.
13: Been in the playoffs a lot of times in the last, however many years I've been here now, and, just continuing to find ways to learn from it. And I think that's it's a hard pill to swallow sometimes because we haven't gotten it done, but you knock enough at the door, it's going to open at some point, and that's just what we have to keep doing is keep knocking on that door and giving ourselves chances to be in that situation again.
12: Josh Allen is 8-7 in the postseason. He might be the best quarterback in football. You just don't want to end your career where they say he might have been the most talented quarterback, because that's what they've said about Aaron Rodgers. As far as throwing a football, he might be the most talented. Because then your next question is, how many Super Bowls did he win? And you say one. But he did win multiple MVPs. With Josh Allen, even Lamar Jackson, it might be, boy, they might have been two of the most talented players who ever played the position. Yes, it comes down to what you do in the postseason. Maybe it's not fair to do that, but that's what we've done at that position. Quarterbacks are about winning. When I was growing up, it wasn't, hey, how many Super Bowls do you have? But it got to the point when you had Joe Montana with four, and then all of a sudden, when Tom Brady was approaching that, now all of a sudden everybody's looking at the bottom line. How many Super Bowls do you have? And then it became, well, Montana's 4-0. He never lost. Then Brady started piling him up. Then you have Patrick Mahomes. Now,
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1: Well, my friends, we do. 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

0: 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We roll on as the football festivities underway. Kind of. Soft launch. You know, when you start a restaurant, you're not supposed to just open the restaurant and have everyone run in and all that. Of course, most restaurants, nobody runs in right away. You're supposed to have a soft launch. The NFL believes in a soft launch. They had a soft launch. And Carson Beck, talking about his performance, getting a lot of attention in his play as we press on here and on and on. Reminder, the Fifth Hour podcast will be available later today. It is our Friday show, still late Thursday night in the West. So check out the Fifth Hour podcast.
1: Friday!
0: Yes, it is. Friday. We love Friday. So you get an extra hour. That's the Fifth Hour. And that'll be available for you. If you want to be part of this live radio program, it's very simple. You just give us a buzz right now. Yeah, 87. Yeah, we are live. Just to prove we're live, you can call up and get on the air and rant and rave like a lunatic that you are. And how amazing would that be? 877-99 on Fox. That's 877-996-6369. Also on the X machine, that's what we use live during the show. We read a lot of comments on the show. And I know some of you continue to complain and say, well, you only read the comments from Ferg Dong and Alf and Maller Prop Guy, and you don't read my comments. Boo hoo hoo.
2: Stop just crying.
0: Exactly. Get a life.
2: Big old
0: okay?
2: babies.
0: I try to read a variety, I try to span the globe of the comments. It's not my fault that they're more interesting than you are. That's on you. That's a you problem. Anyway, at Ben Maller, Lorena is here. She is known as the FSR Tech Queen.
2: Hi, Bill.
0: Don't talk to me. And Coop Aloop is right over there, and he will answer your phone calls and say hello and all that at A Bronco Fan. That is A Bronco Fan as we look back at Mike Tomlin's debut in the Hall of Fame game on NBC. Really, really good. Really, really good. I thought it was great, and I'm usually very negative about these things. I did enjoy Tomlin's work as coach of the Steelers. I know we used to have this guy that used to listen named Spicoli, who's I think he quit the show, but he hated Tomlin, and he got very upset when I would defend Tomlin, a big Steeler apologist. And there have been other Steeler fans over the years that have ranted and raved about that. Let's see. What do we have on the X machine here? Eeny, meeny, miny, moe. The Baltimore Freeloader account writes in, says, incredible monologue about the exhibition season, but my focus right now is on my stomach issue. Had some free food, and I'm not sure where the pain is coming from. And then he named a bunch of restaurants here, and Chipotle, Taco Bell, whatever. I've never heard of the other one. And then he was asking, I guess they make some. It's probably the lettuce. It's probably the lettuce.
2: Yeah, I'd go with that.
0: Yeah, that's why you should not eat lettuce. And myself and Al Michaels and Puka Nacua, team no lettuce. Who looks like the bad guy now, huh? Yeah, who's the bad guy? The people eating lettuce who are vomiting, projectile vomiting, or the people not eating lettuce who are not having that problem? Michael in Tulsa writes in. He says, Ben, what channel has the NFL preseason game on? Was it America's Olympic Network? Thanks for the update on this very important game for the nerds. Could it be more important than a college football bowl game in El Paso in December? Yeah. So here's the deal, Michael. In Tulsa, this is a religious experience, the NFL, I'm told, and it keeps the lights on and all that, so just deal with it. Just deal with it. Overnight Joe writes in, keeping the TV station on the air there in New York. He says, as a longtime Bills fan, Sean McDermott is just following in the footsteps of Chuck Knox, who took the Bills, Rams, and Seahawks deep in the playoffs, but never to the big game. Let's see if Sean follows suit in his next stop. Will Joe Brady also be like Kay Stevenson? Signed, Overnight Joe. I don't really have a read on Joe Brady. The players seem to love him. It's the honeymoon period right now, so a little skeptical. Ferg Dog says, I hope you read this comment just to annoy those crybabies even more. Boom. Boom, boom, boom, boom, boom, boom, boom, boom, boom. There you go. Take that, crybabies. It is one of those odd things. I don't understand. I've been doing this a long time. Like, I always want new people to call the show. I love when we get new voices that call the show. And the only time we get new people to call the show is that we do an exclusive night called Newbie Night. Like, other than that, it's the same people that call up every night. I'm not, it's like, I don't block anyone from calling up. You can get in. And it's fascinating. And the same thing with the stuff on social media. You guys complain about it. And it's, you know, these guys have bullied their way. And a couple of years ago, I don't know how long Ferg Dog's been listening. It hasn't been that long. Like, I've been doing this a long time. And all of a sudden, Ferg Dog showed up, and he was like the Kool-Aid man. Oh, yeah. The whole thing. And, he showed up, and he just blew down the wall, and that was it. There we go. Ricardo in Boston says, I appreciate the shout-out. That was not a shout-out, Ricardo. That was a mention, dude. I don't do shout-outs. If you want a shout out, I'm on Cameo. He says, always listening except when Marcel is on the show. Something like that. Okay. Big fan. Big fan of Marcel in Brooklyn. Can't get enough of him. So coming up in a bit, in a couple of minutes here, quite the tale. Quite the tale. Do we have an NFL murder mystery? Is this a future Netflix docu-series? Also, an NFL player, former NFL player, ends up in the headlines for something that happened at an arcade, which seems rather odd that you would end up in the headlines there at an arcade. Let's go to the phones, and in the leadoff chair, this is a new caller. We've never had this guy call the show before, making his debut, a newbie, on the Ben Maller Show. Let's go to James in Minnesota. Hello, James in Minnesota. Welcome. You're a new caller. Very exciting to have a new caller, James in Minnesota. Welcome, James.
3: Hey, Benny. It's me. You didn't recognize me.
0: Who are you, sir? You sound somewhat familiar. Who are you?
3: I am Howard and James, and I sound like I work on Mike.
0: Can you pretend to be a new caller? Can you play along, sir? Can you play along, yeah. Hollering James? What would your fake name be? What would your alias be if we were to pretend you were a new caller? What would your name be if you were a new caller?
3: If I was a new caller, I would be Jammin' Jimmy.
0: Okay, so you're not good at improv. Duly noted. Fair enough. What's on your mind?
3: What's on my mind? The game tonight was exciting. It tied 17-17 at halftime. I turned it off, so I don't know who won. But I got a Carolina Panther jacket that I'm going to sport tomorrow. Even though the weather up here in Minnesota is very beautiful. So you need to come back, Benny, when the weather's like this. You can see the baby loons decline. Tell Doc Mike the baby loons are declining in Minnesota, and we're tied with Wisconsin right now at 53%. And tell Tammy to call me. I want a call from Tammy in Montana.
0: Oh, my God.
3: I miss her.
0: All right. I miss her. She doesn't call our show either. I don't know. She hasn't called our show in a while. I don't know.
3: Why don't you call your show? What happened to her? Did you go out to the face of the earth?
0: I don't know what happened.
3: Venus Aspirata, and the Venus is where the women are from love.
0: Women are all from Venus, is that right?
3: Women are from Venus, men are from Mars.
0: No, but you're from Uranus is where you are. James.
3: I'm just an alien. I'm a Mexican alien like Roberto.
0: Roberto, the bus driver.
3: Mexican alien.
0: Yes, all right. Well, thank you. What an amazing start. All right. Why don't we?
3: Am I twins going to make the postseason?
0: I'm going to bang my head against the wall till it bleeds. Thank you. All right. Can we edit that out in post? Can we put that in? And we'll just have some like downtime, and there'll be some dead air. Can we do that? Can we cleanse things? Is there a way to cleanse things here?
4: I don't know about that.
0: No, we're cooked. Pork. Well, former NFL player making headlines all over the place here. Big headlines on the interweb for something that happened at an arcade. Former St. Louis Rams player was in a... This is in South Florida. And let's do a little guessing game here. So how do you end up in the headlines at a mall, in arcade mall thing in Florida? Was he A, did he A, get into a fight over a skee ball game? All right, that's option A. B, did this guy break one of the arcade games? Or C, was this guy making whoopee in the middle of the arcade? What do you think this guy did, former NFL player? Well, turns out, ding, ding, ding,
2: oh,
0: ding, ding.
2: No.
0: Yeah, he was going to Lovetron, Planet Lovetron, right there. Right
2: no,
0: there
2: he was not. Are you kidding?
0: Yeah. Stedman Bailey. I remember this guy. Not a great player, but he played for a few years the old St. Louis Rams. And he and his lady friend, who's not a former NFL player, so nobody says her name, but they've both been charged with indecent exposure in Broward County. Caught on candid camera. I guess they didn't realize the arcade had cameras.
2: Oh,
0: I guess
2: no!
0: That makes it a porn. yeah, they were caught on security camera, actively engaged in, you know, wham bam, you know, the old twig and berries, hide the twig and berries. All that. And right there, this happened a little after midnight in late July. And
2: they thought no one was there.
0: Yeah. Well, Big Brother is always watching. Big Brother is always watching. And so they claimed that they were so drunk, they were so intoxicated, that they don't remember what happened. They both had their pants down, though. So they had that. So how much alcohol does one have to consume before they say, you know what? Let's go over to the whack-a-mole game. And
2: we'll over just, under 12 shots of tequila.
0: They said they told officers they had been taking shots at the bar. That's what they did say, and so it's a misdemeanor. That's like nothing, right? But however, the embarrassment is next level.
2: Forever.
0: I think, right? You know, that's. That's a tough one. That's a tough deal there. So there you go. Former NFL player Stedman Bailey. Doesn't that sound like a rich guy's name, Stedman Bailey? Like a golfer on the PGA Tour, Stedman Bailey. So there you go.
2: Does that put you on a predator list too by doing indecent exposure like that in public?
0: I don't know the legal situation there in Florida.
2: I think it's pretty dirty.
0: It's a misdemeanor. It was late at night. It was an arcade. Yeah, we'll have to check into that. How about this, though? Could we have an NFL murder mystery as an alleged scammer? This person was going around targeting NFL players in a multi-million dollar scheme. Found dead in a swimming pool at age 24.
5: This is my nightmare.
0: Yeah. Police investigating this dude. Body was discovered in New Jersey, Harrison Township, New Jersey. Just 24 years old, from Philadelphia. And he was part of this scam to lure former NFL players and other athletes into buying a stake in bogus websites. So do you think that was natural? Maybe he didn't know how to swim. I don't know. It seems like 24 years old. That seems pretty, pretty young here.
2: I think they got him, Ben.
0: You think that was like
2: a... I read that story. Mm-mm. You do people like dirty, you're going to end up in the lake.
0: Like a Sopranos type thing, right? You know, okay. I don't know. It seems a little odd to me that's a young age to have that happen. What do I know? All right, time now for the Who Am I game, and this is where we pretend to be somebody else. Very exciting. We are getting reaction to the Hollering James call. Barron says, shout out to Hollering James. No, don't encourage him, Barron. What's wrong with you, dude? Come on. Here's the Who Am I game. There are 216 managers with 700-plus games managed. My 393 winning percentage for my career ranks last among all of those major league managers. Again, There are 216 managers with 700 or more games managed. My 393 winning percentage for my career, well, that ranks last among all those major league managers. Who am I? The answer. Who? We'll get to it. We'll do it next.
5: Maller Militia. 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
13: He goes, this is not like Mike Tomlin. This is the easiest first day of camp ever. And I don't think that's necessarily a bad thing. Mike McCarthy, the Steelers coach, has the distinction, and I believe this to be true, of being the greatest football coach ever with a mediocre reputation. He's like the Nicolas Cage of football coaches. Everybody's like, oh, Nicolas Cage. Nobody ever mentions him as a great actor. And like everything he's in is good. I mean, Con Air was great. Leaving Las Vegas is unbelievable. Raising Arizona is one of the funniest films I've ever seen in my life. The Rock, Face Off. He's good in everything he's in. I mean, Marlon Brando had six bombs. Everybody's in bad movies. So Mike McCarthy between Dallas and Green Bay has eight division titles. When Dak was healthy, number one offense in the league. Here's what's funny. If you look at John Harbaugh's resume stacked up with Mike McCarthy. Now, for the radio audience, you won't see all of this. But remember, John Harbaugh got fired in Baltimore, was the hottest candidate on the market. Their resumes are identical. The only difference is, oh, wait, there is none. Mike McCarthy gets hired and the Steelers settle. Harbaugh gets hired with the Giants. Home run. Mike Tomlin. Put up Mike Tomlin's resume against Mike McCarthy. Tomlin's viewed as a legend. McCarthy, ugh, that's all the Steelers did? Look at their resumes. The only difference, McCarthy's got more playoff wins.
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14: 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Anthony Volpe had to replace Derek Jeter. Talk about pressure.
15: There were guys in between, the D.D. 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

0: Ben Maller's show, Fox Sports Radio, rolls on. It is the beginning of the weekend. Well, almost. And I can't think of anything that I would rather do this weekend than listen to the Fifth Hour podcast. I just can't get enough of it. And you should listen as well. It's available everywhere. The Fifth Hour podcast. Who hosts? Oh, that's right. That'd be Ben Maller. Yes, in the third person. So check out the Fifth Hour podcast as we take it to the next level every Friday, Saturday. And then on Sunday, the mailbag, which is nothing like Ask Ben. Nothing at all like Ask Ben.
1: Says who?
0: Says Robbie the Mariner fan. So check out that. And who knows? We don't know who's going to be on this weekend. So it's spin the wheel.
1: Who?
0: And then you never know. You never know who's going to pop up on that Fifth Hour over the weekend. So check it out. All right, back to it. And we will pay off the somewhat popular Who Am I game.
1: Who?
0: We pretend to be somebody else as we call it the Who Am I game. And we go to Major League Baseball. There are 216 managers, we are told, with 700-plus games. My .393 winning percentage in my career ranks dead last among those Major League managers, meaning that I am the worst manager in baseball history to last over 700 games. Who am I? That is the question. And what is the answer? Let's see. Does anyone know the answer? We go to the great unwashed here to try to figure it out. Alf, the alien opiner, going with the lobsterman John Farrell as his answer. Yeah, John, didn't he also enjoy the media a lot when he was managing the Red Sox? I heard some stories about him. Roberto, the bus driver, going with David Ortiz Life Insurance. That's a great commercial. That's one of my favorite spots that airs on Fox Sports Radio. Maller Prop Guy going with 2% Chance. The great 2% Chance from Alabama. There's a good photo of him. He'll never be able to find it, Maller Prop Guy, right? He will know how to use the interweb. He's an old soul. Robbie the Mariner fan going with Sasquatch as his answer. Who else do we have? Let's see. Page down. Read this one from Mark the Walker in Rochester. I think that I would get in trouble if I read that. Who else do we have? Chris Hansen from Yefimi, who's riding high from the Cubs winning the championship this week. Who else? Nature Boy, answering the call to the wild, says none other than Larry Bud Melman, the legend from when late night TV was good back in the day. Moneyball Maller from Not a Burner. Who else do we have? Mark Spitz from Michael in Tulsa. Clint Hurdle, guessed by Steelers Nasty, as his answer. Mark the Walker also had the first photo of the arcade game that was being played by that NFL dude and his lady friend. Well, yeah, that was
2: wrong.
0: That's probably... I think that might have been the game. That's quite the game. Where is that game? I've never seen that game before. What else do we have? Richard Dawson from Judge Reed in Albuquerque, New Mexico. Who else do we have? A Jigglypuff from Chase in Northern California. And that's enough. Lorena, do you have an answer, Lorena?
3: Yeah, I was going to go with Tim Suggs.
0: Wow. No, it is Sacramento Athletics manager Mark Kotze, the worst manager in baseball history. Mark Kotze, congratulations.
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7: It may have just been a preseason game between the Panthers and the Cardinals, but it was a thriller.
8: Game on the line. King, he's going to step up. Runs, goal line, is he in? Yes! Carolina wins! Haynes King, king of the night!
7: You heard it all on NBC. Not only did Haynes King score the rushing touchdown as time expired, he also threw for 180 yards and two touchdowns as the Panthers defeated the Cardinals 33-30 in the Hall of Fame game. In baseball, the Braves have won eight in a row. They crushed the Marlins 11-3. Atlanta is the second team to reach 70 wins so far this season. The Red Sox have also won eight in a row. They were down five different times but managed to beat the White Sox 12-11 in 13 innings at Fenway. And in the WNBA, the Sparks topped the Lynx 89-82, snapping Minnesota's 10-game winning streak. I'm Monty Bolaños.
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0: Motown and more money, money, money, money, money, money, money, money, money. Welcome in the beginning of another hour of the Ben Maller Show. We are in the air everywhere, hand in hand, as we make traffic jams bearable. Of course, at this hour, only because of construction work, there would be traffic jams, most likely. Coast to coast, border to border, and beyond, on the vast and stratospherically powerful microphones of FSR, emanating live.
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0: 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Our lead this hour from Detroit. That's right, little Detroit. Money, money, money. The Lions, after much media complaining, advocating, banging the table, so upset, these media dopes, that Jahmyr Gibbs had not gotten paid. Well, abracadabra, hocus pocus, and ta-da! Yeah, it has happened. Did you see this? You did not? Okay. Yeah, after that big uproar earlier this week, the Lions, we are told, and running back Jahmyr Gibbs have agreed to the Mega Millions payday, 3 years and $67.5 million for Jahmyr Gibbs, a contract extension. A tremendous mitzvah for Jahmyr Gibbs. $51.5 million guaranteed after all that screaming and moaning and all of that. Sounded like a former NFL player in an arcade. So the extension makes Jahmyr Gibbs the highest paid running back in the NFL, which, man, how about Bijan Robinson there in Atlanta? That lasted less than 48 hours after he got his deal. Gibbs got his contract almost like they planned it out that way. Like, hey, you sign your deal, then I'll get my deal. Okay, sure, no problem. Now, we are told that the new contract, and you're very concerned about the bookkeeping, the bean counting that's going on here. So as we understand it, the Lions running back, Jahmyr Gibbs, his contract will average $22.5 million per year in new money. New money. It's kind of like, you know, the raises they give out here. Very generous, like the NFL there. Resetting the market. Resetting the market. So the Lions are pumping their chest out, and they're like, oh, this is great. And we eliminated a distraction. The training camp hold-in. The hold-in is now over, allowing Jahmyr Gibbs to actually get on the field and play football. And good luck, and no more just standing there malingering. You're going to actually have to play, and you got a lot of money. So figure out how to spend that money and where to put that money. I recommend starting a nonprofit. One of the great ways to take money is a nonprofit. I had a buddy of mine who came into a lot of money years ago, like a lot of money, like so much money I don't even talk to this person anymore. And the financial advisors said, there's two things you need to do. He's living here in Los Angeles. He said, you got to leave L.A., go to Florida. That's the first thing you do. Okay, I'll move to Florida. And the financial advisor said, the second thing you need to do is start a nonprofit. And then you can pay your relatives and friends through the nonprofit. Okay, done. It's a great scam, great hustle. And a lot of people continue to send money to nonprofits, and what a scam that is. Anyway, I got a little sidetracked there. So this is all about Jahmyr Gibbs and his money. So that is a good jumping off point. Let us discuss the question. Does this Jahmyr Gibbs deal with the Lions come with a satisfaction guarantee? Does it have a satisfaction guarantee? So my observations here, I've got Costco rotisserie chicken reading glasses, and Carfax. And we will combine all of these things together, and we will provide the ball and chain, which Jahmyr Gibbs now has tied to the Lions for better or worse, whether he acts a fool or not for the next couple of years. Jahmyr Gibbs is getting that money. So Jahmyr Gibbs getting paid a lot of money. So number one, to answer the question.
1: Number one.
0: Does this Jahmyr Gibbs deal with the Lions come with a satisfaction guarantee? I have two letters, N-O. N-O. Now, this is going to shock you. It comes with the classic NFL, I hope this contract doesn't age like milk clause in the contract. And look, Gibbs is good. He's a good football player. He's 24. He's dynamic. And you pay the difference maker. We talked about this the other day with Bijan Robinson in Atlanta. The NFL is like a Mexican drug lord. They have so much money, they don't know what to do with the money. It's insane the amounts of money they're making. In an age where everyone watches streaming, the only thing people watch live is sports, and the only sport people watch more than any other sport is the NFL in America. So they're making so much money, they don't know what to do with it. And that's great. That said, the man's a running back. And running backs, as every man, woman, and child knows, running backs depreciate faster than if you were to buy a Costco rotisserie chicken. You're here in August or September, and you forgot it in your trunk, and it was in the morning, and then you came back at night. Well, no one's going to eat that. The flies and the vermin will eat the Costco rotisserie chicken if it's been left in your trunk of your car all day in the sun. Other than that, forget about it. Running backs, I'm told, if they play the proper way, running a mile a minute, absorb a lot of contact, almost more than any other position, because when you're running the football, even when you're not running the ball, you're going to be blocking. So you get a lot of contact. And history has shown that even the elite running backs have a notoriously short shelf life of dominance. You can play a while, but the dominance is normally far and few between. And so this guy's not that old. You say, well, that's fine. He's not that old. The Lions front office, apparently, based on a minutes-long deliberation of the available information, the Lions front office skipped the chapter on the nerd symposium. They handed out a pamphlet at the nerd symposium. Positional value, the Venn diagram on positional value, paying premium money where most teams cheap out with a committee approach. The Lions are betting that this will continue to be the exception to the rule, and in the NFL, the rule usually wins. The rule usually wins. All right, now, meanwhile, to Indianapolis. We keep the theme of the hour going, running backs and money, money, money. So the Colts, do you see this? The Colts and their star running back, Jonathan Taylor, they've got an agreement. Taylor gets a new two-year, $44 million contract extension with a deal reportedly worth up to $47 million with incentives. The extension includes $39 million guaranteed. $39 million. You put all your papers in, you get $39 million. And that is added on to the final year of Taylor's current contract, keeping him under team control. You're very concerned about this. Till 2028, thus ending the "Will Taylor go to another team" mantra, which had been bouncing around, it would appear, not anytime soon. He will remain in Indianapolis. He's 27 and has publicly said, "I want to be a Colt for life." Of course you say that. What else would you say? And the extension fulfilling that part of it for now as one of the better running backs in the NFL, another top running back getting a contract. So the question, how do you categorize Jonathan Taylor getting this new extension after having been at loggerheads the last couple years with the Indianapolis football team? So how do you categorize Jonathan Taylor, big extension here with the Colts. So on this one, call me Benny Brightside. It's what I call a 2W. Ergo, win-win. A Mallard report card on this. I'm going to give an A+. For Indy, an A+, and a B+ for Jonathan Taylor. That's on the Mallard report card. And look, Taylor, he didn't reset the market like Bijan Robinson did and then Jahmyr Gibbs. So he didn't reset the market. He just kind of nudged it politely. It was like a polite little push and asked for exact change. And the Colts, listen, the Colts paid him like a steam engine locomotive, that he is leading the way and everyone is behind him. All the boxcars and the caboose and all that are behind him. And at the same time, though, they're protecting themselves a bit, the Colts. If you look at the contract here, they're protecting themselves. Like, they're buying a used car, and the Carfax is a little suspicious. Like, a little suspicious on the Carfax. So they're like, okay, well, we like the car. It looks good. You know, some cosmetic stuff that needs to be fixed. But is there something under the hood that we don't know about? And we're a little suspicious of the Carfax. And that's what they're saying. And you look at the comps on this, because the deal only runs through age 29, the age 29 season. From that standpoint, it actually pays off. Even as the odometer nears, I believe Taylor, if my math is correct, he's nearing 1,800 carries, you know, career touches. There's this magic formula that they figured out in Dorksville. And in Dorksville, if you go over a certain number of touches, it doesn't matter how old you are, you're porked at that particular point. And Indy completely avoids the running back death zone. The death zone of the running back. So there's no bloated years. I didn't see any escalators and all that stuff. Now, that said, make no mistake, if you look at the projections for the Indianapolis football team, if you are trying to find the treasure map there, Taylor, he is going to have to play like Atlas and put the franchise on his back. They are the headless horseman there in Indianapolis. They don't have a quarterback. They have a dime store operation. The incompetent Daniel Jones, who's not the guy. You're not the guy, pal. You're not the guy. And he was floating on air for a couple weeks, and then he started stinking to high heaven. Then he got hurt, and so people forget about that. But before he got hurt, he had returned to be the Daniel Jones we remembered, Vanilla Vic, from his time with the Giants. All right, now, final point. So we have seen, let's do the math on this. We saw Bijan Robinson, check. We saw Jonathan Taylor, check, check. And Jahmyr Gibbs, check, check, check, all get paid. Massive lottery-like payouts in the last couple of days. So three big-time deals. The question, has the NFL as a whole now cracked the code, the running back code? Has the NFL done it? So I am nodding my head yes on this. I am nodding my head yes, they have done it. The old NFL running back model, the playbook, has officially been put into the shredder. And that's it, right? Turning out to be an archaic mindset of years gone by. The secret formula now is SBS. Stop being stupid. Is the current formula now that they're using. And forget about five-year mega contracts, praying that the tires don't blow off the car. With Jahmyr Gibbs, Robinson, and Taylor landing all similar in contract length deals, short, high-dollar extensions, the team, it's not like they cracked the code. They just finally put on their reading glasses and they read the damn instructions. It's like Buckingham Palace-like, changing of the guard. And it wasn't that many years ago, that Christian McCaffrey and Zeke Elliott got these massive contracts, long-term security, and we're not doing that anymore. The new blueprint is rather simple. You know it and I know it, right? Giddy up now if you're a running back. Get paid. You pay the elite running back premium dollars for 2 or 3 years, as long as you're under the age of 30 and in your prime, and then make sure to get out of them. It's like having a lease and then getting out of the lease when the mileage catches up, and then get out of there. And so the teams have been valuing the position more. Remember those stories? Oh, the death of the running back. Oh, boo-hoo-hoo, no more running back. So it has changed. And the teams, I was talking to somebody who works in that world, and they were pointing out that some teams have realized you actually have a better chance of getting a premium running back than a quarterback. There are more running backs that can be premium players, like top-level running backs, than quarterbacks. Of course, the problem is to truly get to that next level, you've got to have a decent quarterback at least. But they've seen teams that have had great records and good success where they don't have a great quarterback, they have a game manager quarterback, and they have a really dominant running back, and that works out pretty well. Pretty well. So it's a different way to work around not having a wonderful quarterback. But again, as soon as the mileage catches up to you, you get out on that. And it's not like it's like high-minded analytics or anything along those lines. It's basic common sense, which is not common. And this is the kind of stuff that your babushka could have explained while stirring gravy for you. Your babushka could have explained, well, you know, you pay this guy, but you get to a certain age, you don't pay him anymore. You know, you don't pay for the decline. You buy the prime, and you don't pay for the decline. That is the goal when they fade off into the sunset. It is the Ben Maller Show, which never fades off into the sunset, because we're here when the sun is not up. So we don't have to worry about the sun at all. It is the Ben Maller Show again. 877-99 on Fox, if you'd like to be part. 877-996-6369. You can be part of the live program. And also on the X Machine, at Ben Maller. That is at Ben Maller, if you'd like to be part of the program. And we'll take your calls, the whole thing. Straight ahead, one of the biggest stars in the NFL who's

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12: We'll have a partly cloudy, breezy day today. 84 the high, but a south wind 15 to 25 miles an hour. On Friday, partly cloudy, 85. A sprinkle possible. A northwest wind 10 to 20 miles an hour. Then on Saturday, partly cloudy, shower 2, 88. Showers will be light if we get anything. Sunday, mostly sunny and 92. From the Storm Center, Keller Land TV, I'm meteorologist Jay Trollback.
0: Harrington, Brady Quinn, and Jonas Knox.
13: Congratulations. Notre Dame comes in at number 5. Penn State comes in at number 17.
14: Did we really?
15: What are we talking about here, bud?
13: Well-respected preseason coaches poll in college football. All right. It is here, everybody.
14: All right.
13: Yes. All right, it is here. All right, now, when does the AP poll come out? And better yet, when does the one that actually matter come out? When does that all stir up?
14: Indiana got 14 first-place votes, which is actually second to Ohio State, who got 38, and they are in the number one spot. And somehow they're at 6th. Now, I don't know how the math maths.
16: Indiana's at 6?
14: Yes.
16: Oh, wow.
14: The defending national champions. Like the third team in regards to first place vote spot from the coaches poll was Georgia was 7 and they were ranked 3rd. So I'm like, I kind of want to see the detailed list of votes.
16: I like them being ranked 17th. I like them being at that place. They got a favorable schedule that plays in their favor. And, you know, when I look at, I get an opportunity to get an inside, you know, deal on it, not only as a former player that's very involved with the program.

0: I talked to Coach Campbell, you know, quite a bit. But I get it from the player perspective too, because my son is on the team. So just hearing the way the energy shift has taken place. Again, sometimes you don't really know what type of relationship you're in until you get out of it.
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1: 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Stu Gotts and Company. Live. Covino and Rich. The Odd Couple with Rob Parker and Kelvin Washington. The Jason Smith Show with Mike Harmon. And The Ben Maller Show. 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

0: Ben Maller Show, Fox Sports Radio, as we roll on. And we thank you for listening. That's important. You have other options, but not so much. Not good options. We are here for you all night long on the Ben Maller Show. You can be part of this live show. And say hello at 877-99 on Fox. That's 877-996-6369. You can also be part of the program on the X Machine at Ben Maller. That is at Ben Maller.
1: You guys still suck.
0: Say hello to Lorena. She's the FSR Tech Queen. And say hello to her right there.
2: Hi, Bill.
0: No. Keep the mic off. And Kubaloop, a Bronco fan. That's a Bronco fan. Your comments can and will be used against you in the court of public opinion. Judge Reed in Albuquerque saying he's been trying to call in here. So, wondering if the phones are working. As far as I know, they're working. I don't know what you're complaining about. I guess Coop will answer it eventually, but keep calling. We have open lines here at 877-99 on Fox. That's 877-996-6369. So we started out talking about the running back market. Is there anything more compelling than that? Running back market in the NFL, as this week we have seen not one, not two, but three different big money contracts in the NFL, as the Detroit Lions paying Jahmyr Gibbs $51 million guaranteed for him. And then earlier was Bijan Robinson, who had reset the market, and then Jonathan Taylor. So they all got paid, and all of them pretty similar. They're not all exactly the same age, but they're pretty similar in terms of the length of the contract, and that is the new normal. The new normal in the NFL. Anyway, also, what else do we have on? There's somebody else that I wanted to read here, something witty, and I have a bunch of messages, and I don't have it. I don't seem to have it in front of me, so we'll just pretend that didn't happen. Let's go to Andre in the Commonwealth, who's up next on the Ben Maller Show. Hello, Andre. Welcome.
3: What's going on, Ben? Yeah, listen, Willis and myself, we don't appreciate disrespect for these running backs, okay? Whatever happened to sweetness? Shout out to Walter Payton. How about the greatest football player of all time? One Mr. Jim Brown, the Cleveland Browns. Only got to see him for 9 seasons because he played before the player empowerment era when they wanted to have their thumb on the players, okay? Dictate everything that they did, when they did it, how they did it, and no type of freedom. Shout out to Kurt Flood. I know it's a baseball reference, but we're talking about the same thing. Okay, and now the analytics been all these people. I know you don't like it because you're a football guy, devaluing a running back position. I'm happy for him, particularly Jonathan Taylor. Who the heck thought that the Indianapolis Colts were going to be anything last year with Danny Dimes as a quarterback? Okay, what was their ceiling, Ben? You and the people that you work with that have the analytics, I know you placed a bet early in the season because they got hot and had Super Bowl aspirations before the injury, okay? But they rode Jonathan Taylor to a successful season. We got to give respect, and then we have to go back in terms of the history of the game. Willis agreed. That's why he's being quiet. And he's getting a lot of munchies, okay? What is the NFL without Barry Sanders? Another player. Only 9 years he received. But the greatness that we were witnessing. So I think these NFL teams are seeing, okay, you can disrespect like a mediocre quarterback, but if that is the straw that stirs the drink, shout out to Reggie Jackson, those 3 home runs. The straw that stirs the drink, they got to get paid, Ben. No two ways about it. Now, you started the show. Yesterday, we had a good conversation about tacos. Tacos are wonderful. But
0: we did have a conversation about tacos, and you then said that your favorite Mexican food in the Commonwealth is Chipotle. That's what you claimed, right? That's your go-to spot there for Mexican food.
3: We got the authentic. I don't want to shout out to El Mariachi. Shout out to San Diego's. We got authentic as well,
0: okay,
3: here.
0: All I'm saying is,
3: you know, after a long day, you know, you're working, I go to Chipotle. By the way, shout out to the Chipotle workers. The line was out the door, Ben, of people wanting to get. I do the burrito bowls, okay, because the burrito itself is kind of tough to manage, and I got to cut it. You know, I do the burrito bowls, and I'm getting down. I'm getting down like a 49er working there searching for gold. Okay, but lines out the door, everybody hungry for the Chipotle, so they do a good job. But it's not the authentic like you guys have out there in the West Coast. Last point, Ben. Let me put a little Carson Beck here. The Carson Beck thing. You started the show. Are we seeing the beginnings of something with this young man coming out?
0: No, we're not seeing the beginning of anything. No, stop. What are we doing? I don't want to hear that. No. Now, I would play him if I was the Cardinals, but you cannot get worked into a lather in the Hall of Fame game, playing well in the Hall of Fame game. And yet, on cue, all over the place, it's all Carson Beck. This is, you know, the next big thing. It's like, come on. It's ridiculous. Andre, you're not that guy, Andre. Don't be that guy, pal. Don't be that guy, Andre. You're not that guy, Andre.
3: He was in Georgia doing his thing. He went down there to the U. He got Miami jumping. You know, I'm just saying, I need to see a little bit more, okay? But he might be my backup quarterback in fantasy. Not my starter, okay, but my backup. Ben, it's going to be a couple days. I know it's Thursday. They're going to wait till Sunday. But for me and Willis, thanks for taking the call.
0: There it is, the great Andre from the Commonwealth. As he goes his way. I saw Baker Mayfield continuing to have a cold war with the Tampa Bay Buccaneers as he is in his final season of his contract. And Mayfield, this is always odd to me, because Mayfield let everyone know that he was not going to sign a new contract, that if he didn't get one before training camp, that was it. And so he was talking to the media, and there were some comments made by the Bucs front office about Mayfield and how they value him and all this stuff. And he said the team's feelings about him haven't changed. The GM said of Baker Mayfield that the team's feelings have not changed, which is, you know, polite bullcrap and all that. You can say you like somebody, you like someone, but ultimately, are you going to pay them? And Vita Vea, the big defensive tackle, who's also demanded to be traded, disgruntled star defensive player, and his agent said he is still maintaining his position. He would like to enter the transfer portal and go somewhere else, and the Bucs commenting on that. Things are going well. That Tampa team, it's hard to be that bad in that division because everyone's pretty mediocre in the NFC South. It's not like the Saints are any good, or the Falcons, or Carolina. They're all pretty mediocre. So you're going to be in contention for a playoff spot just because of the division you're in. But Jason Light, the GM there in Tampa, he ruled out a trade of Vita Vea. How much value do you put in to the executive in Tampa saying that he has no plans of trading Vita Vea, the defensive lineman, who is not happy? While his agent, the agent you've never heard of, said, I don't see it ending in anything but a trade at this point. So it's a lot of saber rattling right now. I promise you, the fact that the general manager of the Buccaneers, Jason Light, said he has no plans of trading Vita Vea, that and a pound of poo, worth the same, worth exactly the same there. Because as you know, plans change. Tomorrow I plan on eating a pastrami sandwich. I could eat something else. Maybe I won't eat a pastrami sandwich. I might eat a different kind of sandwich, or I might not eat a sandwich at all. You see, plans have a way of changing. It's a wild thing how that works, right? It's like, you know, plan on doing one thing, and then all of a sudden you end up doing something else. All right, meanwhile, we have an NFL star whose wife is not famous for being an entertainer, who got a plum gig in entertainment. Dateline, Kansas City. Is it true that the wife of Chiefs quarterback Patrick Mahomes will be making an appearance in the upcoming Ted Lasso revival, season 4 of that show? Ding, ding, ding, ding, ding. According to the Hollywood trade papers, I get all my sports news. Brittany Mahomes, the very controversial Brittany Mahomes. She's a controversial lady. I don't know why. Anyway, the wife of Patrick Mahomes, and she's going to make a cameo appearance on the new season of Ted Lasso, which is now focusing on women's soccer. and it is focusing in on Kansas City. The claim, according to the trade papers I was reading earlier, as I remember it, she's apparently the owner or owns a piece of something called the Kansas City Current. No idea what that is. Apparently it's a women's soccer team. I wonder how she was able to afford that. Oh, that's right. Patrick Mahomes will also also part owner there. So she's going to be in it. Apparently Mahomes, the original Patrick Mahomes, will be in it. And then Chris Long, former NFL player Chris Long, and his wife will all be part of that as they shift Ted Lasso to Kansas City. You know, what they should do, and I'm going to toss this out. Now, normally I charge a lot of money. I charge big money for these kind of ideas. I do. However, this time I'm going to give it out free. So the people that are the writers for Ted Lasso, the people that put the show together, have a great idea. So here's what you do. Okay. Season 4, the Kansas City team is on a losing streak, and Ted Lasso is trying to figure out, how can I inspire these ladies? These ladies need inspiration. What can I do to inspire the women to play better soccer? And then he has an epiphany, a gift from the gods. And he says, you know what we need? These ladies need chicken fingers. They need the Ben Maller chicken fingers in Liberty,
1: yum,
0: Missouri. Right? Come on now. And you go over to the landing in Liberty, in that holy land of the chicken finger, and you have a little powwow, right? I'll even let you sit at the table I sat at with my buddy Bob Fesco when we had the great Maller meet and greet a couple years back. And just do the whole episode right there. And then, all of a sudden, these ladies play great soccer. They go on a burner, and they keep winning. And it's all because of the magical power, the secret ingredient in the Ben Maller chicken fingers. Is this not a great idea? And that would make Ted Lasso even more popular. Right? Come on now. It's great. I want to do a canvas. I got to get one of these canvas. I remember when I first started in radio. They don't do this really anymore for radio people. They used to do that. It's like a transitional scene where they have the camera pan on the clock radio. They don't even have clock radios anymore, but they pan to the clock radio. You know the scene where, like, you hear the morning DJ say the weather and the time and the date. And it's a scene setter without having a voiceover guy be the scene setter. There's an old movie called Groundhog Day, where that was prominently part of it. Each morning he'd wake up, and the silly radio people were doing their silly shtick. And a couple of my guys guys I knew in Boston radio, they got a cameo in a movie as the voices on the radio. That'd be cool. But I don't know that they do that anymore. I don't think that's a thing. I don't believe. It's just unfortunate. We need to bring that back. Let's bring back radio cameos. And we need it. So who says no? Why not? Ferg Dog says, I hope you enjoy your pastrami sandwich tomorrow. Thank you. Well, that's deep commentary, Ferg. I appreciate that. Just Josh in Cincinnati says he's betting on Andre. I don't know that you want to take that bet. I don't know what you want to do with that. Late Night Drug Tester says, I know the podcast always say guaranteed human. Luckily, there isn't a guaranteed canine standard for Willis during Andre's phone calls. Interesting. Yefimi in Chicago says, Andre obviously pressing a sound effect board for Willis. This continues the conspiracy theory that Willis is not a real dog. That Willis is somehow...
1: And he didn't come to the meet and greet, so we can't even say he is real.
0: Yeah. As far as I know, Andre is a real human being, though. I did meet Andre. I feel like Andre is real. It's possible he's not. It's possible it's all a ruse, and he's actually like the Terminator and made out of machinery and things like that. And it's possible that's the case. Yeah. All right. Meanwhile, let's go to the Jets, because when in doubt, you go to the Jets. Geno Smith, my guy Geno Smith, making headlines, this time not getting pulled over for driving recklessly. Geno Smith has been the talk of Jets training camp. This is so great. He has been wearing red-tinted contact lenses. You see this? No? Okay. I don't care about that, Maller. It's a good story. So Geno Smith wearing red-tinted contact lenses during Jets training camp. And this became a thing in the algorithm. The bots, the Matrix were like, what's going on with Geno Smith? He looks like the devil. What happened? Smith claims that these special red-tinted contact lenses are not cosmetic. They are designed to reduce the sunlight glare and improve visibility during practice. Not a game, practice. Geno Smith explaining the lenses create a yellow tint over everything that he sees, making it easier to track the football in bright conditions. Yeah. He could play with those lenses during the regular season. He can play with glasses and three pairs of glasses. It's not going to help. Smith credited the eye specialist with recommending the lenses, and he claimed that his former teammate Santonio Holmes, what up Holmes, used those red contacts years ago. So there you go. Who do you think the first eye doctor that said, hey, here's a good idea, let's do the red thing? Yeah. I don't think those are illegal. There's not real controversy here. They are legal. It's allowed. You're allowed. I think that's actually good. You should wear different colored lenses every single game to freak out the defense. Like, red's pretty good. Like, you look like the devil when you got the red. You know how you take a photo? You ever take a photo of a dog? And if at night and the lighting, their eyes look really red. And like, oh, man, what's going on there? Pretty wild. So there you go. The amount of crap that they have sold NFL quarterbacks over the years. And, again, with Geno Smith, give him whatever you want to give him. It's not going to matter. The guy stinks. And he's with the Jets for one reason and one reason only, and that is to help the Jets yet again secure a top three pick in the NFL draft. He was able to do it with the Raiders last year. Geno responsible for the Raiders tanking and getting that number one overall pick. So can he do it back-to-back years? And he will be a tank Hall of Famer, Geno Smith, if he can do that. It is the Ben Maller Show. Time now for the Insta Trivia. You can answer this on X at Ben Maller. That's at Ben Maller. So Emmitt Smith, Barry Sanders, and blank are the only players with 5,000 or more scrimmage yards and 40 or more scrimmage touchdowns before turning 24 years old. Again, Emmitt Smith, Barry Sanders, and blank, the only players with 5,000-plus scrimmage yards and 40 or more scrimmage touchdowns before turning 24 years old. That is the Instant Trivia, the answer. And Mallard of the Third Degree will get to it, and we will do it next.
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13: Can we please discuss the Justin Herbert medicine beer thing? Can we please discuss PDA,
14: the way we meant to discuss it?
13: Say something without sounding like a creep? Probably not, because everybody knows you're a creep anyway, so go ahead.
14: Let me try. Dude, she's like abnormally good looking. Like, gorgeous.
13: We saw her at the iHeart Jingle Ball, right?
14: We Kavino and I every year take our daughters on a little daddy-daughter night to iHeart Jingle Ball. She performed every time I see this woman, I'm like, yo, she is just strikingly good looking. No creepo. Just
13: she's 27 years old.
14: It's like she's just abnormally good looking. And Justin Herbert is a quarterback in the NFL. It's like a match made in heaven.
13: If anyone has something to say in HR, I'm doing this for research purposes, but I'm looking up these really sexy photos.
14: I didn't say do that.
13: Well, research. I got to see what you're talking about.
14: Private browser.
13: Yeah, all right.
14: Buddy.
13: No, she's beautiful, but
14: like stunning.
13: What would we expect from a superstar starting NFL studly young quarterback? Who's he supposed to be with? As my mom would say, Broomhilda? Or whatever, right?
14: Mrs. Grundy?
13: Oh, who do we expect him to be with?
14: Now, I've noticed
13: Travis Kelce, rose the stakes a lot. Everyone's looking for their Travis Kelce, Taylor Swift sort of power couple moment nowadays. It's definitely in the air.
14: I think a lot of times when you talk about celebrity couples, power couples, the Russell Wilsons and Sierras, the Travis and Taylors,
13: Travis didn't invent it, but...
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19: Honestly, it's going to be hard for me to not pick an all-L.A. 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But the Chargers, if their offensive line is healthy, I don't know that they need anything else in a wide-open AFC. 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They had everything they needed last year, and then two of their best offensive linemen got hurt, and things got a little bit more difficult for Justin Herbert. We talked about Mike McDaniel coming in. The work he does with Justin Herbert this year, he knows, is what's going to get me a head coaching job in the NFL a year from now.
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0: 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And help us get in the algorithm. Write little comments on there. That helps us out a lot, according to the geek squad that works here at Fox Sports Radio that managed that. So do us a solid. Thank you. Appreciate it. Time now for the Insta Trivia. Here it is. Emmitt Smith, Barry Sanders, and blank are the only players with 5,000-plus scrimmage yards and 40 or more scrimmage touchdowns before turning the age of 24 years old. That is the question. What is the answer? We've got tons of answers coming in. And let's see, does anyone know the answer? Femi got it right. Cheating. Steven Jackson from Robbie, the Mariner fan. Who else? Refrigerator Perry from Steelers Nasty. We've got Mike Trout, who's 35 today, from Late Night Drug Tester. Transgender Dave from Not a Burner. Anna Kournikova from Not Blind Austin. Earl Campbell from Johnny Q. Derek Henry from Chipping the Q's. Petros Papadakis from Viva Las Vicky. Do you have an answer, Lorena?
1: Boston Scott.
0: Boston Scott? That's an actual football player. No, the answer is Jahmyr Gibbs of the Detroit Lions. That's rarefied air for Jahmyr Gibbs. Here we go. Here we go.
2: It's
0: here
2: Maller.
0: We go.
3: How about that?
2: To the third degree.
0: How about that?
2: This is when Big Ben gets grilled.
0: Kubaloo.
4: So Deebo Samuel's new contract with the 49ers includes $2.9 million in incentives. $450,000 of that comes if he has 803 yards from scrimmage, and another $450,000 if he gets 7 touchdowns. Ben, do you think he'll hit either of those incentive marks?
0: I would say he'll hit one of them. The 7 touchdown thing is hard to do. The 7 touchdown thing is hard to do. You figure if you're playing most of the games and you don't get 800 yards and you're in the rotation, that's a terrible season for Deebo Samuel. So I'll say my money's on he'll get over 800 yards. He will not get over 7 or more touchdowns. Next!
4: And on last season, Sam Darnold completed a redemption story for the ages.
0: Stop.
4: I'm a Super Bowl. Do you think there are any other quarterbacks that can redeem themselves this season?
0: Obviously there are plenty of quarterbacks that are, how about Aaron Rodgers riding off into the sunset, winning the Super Bowl? He's been in the dumps the last couple of years. A certain quarterback for the Houston Texans, there's a bunch. Next!
4: It was revealed this week that when Bijan Robinson got his big contract from the Falcons, one of the congratulations texts he got was from Matthew McConaughey. Ben, who's the most famous person you've received a text from?
0: There have been a few. I think TV's Hunter. I'm a big star. Number one pick in the NFL draft back in the day. How'd we do?
4: You passed.
0: Fred Dreyer. His name's Fred Dreyer. Yeah.
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14: swung and lined to the center field! Base hit! Sogard rounds third. This team is unstoppable. Darvin the hero. 12-11. Red Sox win it in 13.
12: You heard it on the Red Sox radio network. It took 13 innings, but they defeated the White Sox. The Braves have also won 8 in a row. They cruised past the Marlins 11-3 to complete the 3-game sweep. In the NFL, at the Hall of Fame preseason game, the Panthers took down the Cardinals 33-30 thanks to their rookie quarterback, Haynes King, who scored the rushing touchdown as time expired. He also threw for 180 yards and 2 touchdowns. And in the WNBA, it was Chelsea Gray who hit the game-winning 3 as the Aces beat the Fever in overtime 86-84. I'm Monty Bolaños.
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Roger that. Roger what? Huh? Welcome in the beginning of another hour of the Ben Maller Show. We are in the air everywhere in a combo as we make traffic disappear and we guide you through the shadows of the night, coast to coast, border to border, and beyond, on the vast and outrageously powerful microphones of FSR emanating live from the pen, the bullpen, slinging bull all night long, guaranteed human until we're replaced by bots from the world famous Fox Sports Radio studios, where 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So good to have you hanging out. Later this hour, the Comedy Club will open up Lame Jokes, Big Ben's Lame Jokes of the Week. That'll be coming up a little bit later on this hour. However, our lead is from football, not the Hall of Fame game. Not the Hall of Fame game, which was played in Canton, Ohio. Hall of Fame induction weekend will take place on Saturday. Our lead this hour from the land of the Yinzer, where Aaron Rodgers, relax. He addressed the backlash from his recent comments, and he insisted that all of the criticism from the wokesters does not bother him. Says that he has reached a point in his life where outside opinions carry little weight. Did you see this? You know what I'm talking about? You didn't? Okay, good. All right, so Rodgers said most people have already made up their minds about him, so he doesn't waste energy trying to change anyone's perception. But wait, there's more. He argued that criticism often says more about the critic than the target. Okay. Adding that Rogers said he values the opinions of people he knows personally far more than random strangers online or in the media. Now, this, of course, comes days after Rogers ignited a five-alarm blaze. Oh, the controversy on live television on that small fledgling cable channel out of Connecticut with podcaster and YouTube star Pat McAfee on live airwaves, where he took advantage to criticize the network's media coverage of Mike Vrabel stooping Diana Russini, or at least it appears that. Appears that, based on the photographic evidence, and also that PDA scandal. And he took a big-time shot at the disgraced Dr. Anthony Fauci, that little weasel there. Rogers maintaining that speaking his mind is more important than avoiding the pushback from you, the backlash, indicating that he has no intention of changing his mindset for the upcoming season, his approach, and he's not worried about your little negative stories online. So that is a good jumping off point. Let us discuss. Question: thumbs up or thumbs down? Thumbs up, thumbs down on Steelers quarterback Aaron Rodgers insisting that public criticism does not bother him. So I've got Galactic Council, Secret Society, and Crayola Crayons. And we will combine all of these things together, and we are going to have a split personality, kind of like Aaron Rodgers, kind of like Aaron Rodgers. So I'm going to go thumbs down. I'm going to go thumbs down. Listen, Rodgers has been great. I've been doing talk radio his entire career. We used to have Rodgers on when he was playing at Cal
here at the network. I did a Saturday show with the Fox football scout. We called him Chris Landry from Baton Rouge, Louisiana. And Chris was connected with everybody. So we'd get all these guys on. And I remember we'd have Rogers on when he was in college because... mainly because the Cal Bears games ended when we were on the air, and so we just were able to get him to do it, and he would do it, and we thanked him for that. Rogers claiming, though, that he doesn't care what anyone thinks, it's kind of like if you owned an Applebee's and you said, listen, I don't care if anyone eats the food here. It doesn't matter to me. I just hang out. Don't pay for the food. Don't buy the food. It's a total lie. It's a total lie. Humans are hardwired. I believe this. I believe we're all hardwired. I don't care what your background is or where you're from. It doesn't matter to me. We're all hardwired to seek acceptance. It is baked into the biology. Right? That's a default position. And Rogers is no different. If he were genuinely indifferent, if Rogers really was indifferent, riddle me this, Batman. Why is he holding news conferences like he's testifying before the Galactic Council? Like, you wouldn't do that, defending your comments and pushing back against the many critics and the trolls and all that. If you're genuinely indifferent, people that are genuinely indifferent do not hold news conferences about being indifferent. The only way that he's truly unaffected, there is a way. I believe in the multiverse. You know that. I'm a multiverse guy. There's multiple dimensions. The only way that he's truly unaffected, Aaron Rodgers, is if he is secretly a reptilian quarterback running an interdimensional psyop operation on NFL fans. And as a lizard person, he feeds on nothing but ayahuasca. That's it. And occasionally has some applesauce, but mostly ayahuasca. Short of that, he's just another human being that deep down, when you get through all the tough guy bravado, does not like the fact that people don't like him. And that's just the way it is. All right? So there you go. All right. Now, secondly, to the cover up of the scandal. Now, we praised Mike Tomlin. We thought he was great on NBC. However, one of the things that he lacked in, which was rather obvious, it stood out like a sore thumb. So Tomlin addressed the snuffleupagus in the room, all of the lack of media attention surrounding the Mike Vrabel Diana Russini romance, the controversy there, without directly discussing the actual allegations. Instead, very smoothly, Mike Tomlin emphasized that the outside noise is part of the NFL landscape. Tomlin stressing that teams cannot control the headlines or the speculation, saying they certainly can. Ask the 49ers with Kyle Shanahan, by the way. They controlled the headlines on that. Hello, that's taboo. Anyway, Tomlin stressing you cannot control the headlines and whatnot there, which we know is not true, saying the focus must remain on football and the work inside, blah, blah, blah, blah, blah. Tomlin, his message was that people talk too much in our business, which is just a 10. A 10 out of 10, reinforcing the long-held belief of Mike Tomlin that actions matter more than public commentary. So the question, how did you grade Mike Tomlin's take on Mike Vrabel's canoodling with disgraced NFL insider Diana Russini? So, Maller report card. I wrote down in Mike Tomlin's scorebook, straight A for Art Center. It's over in Pasadena, Art Center. Tomlin delivered an absolute master class in the art of saying nothing. It was a masterpiece. It was a Picasso, is what it was. The greatest I'm not touching that speech in recent years while addressing it. He didn't weigh in on the underlying condition, the allegations. He did not assign blame. He did not. Instead, Mike Tomlin offered the ultimate game plan for ignoring the noise. You're annoyed by it. You ignore the noise, steering the conversation right back to
professionalism and preparation and avoiding distractions. It is great that he said people talk too much in our business while being paid $10 million a year to talk about these type of stories. It is just great. It is absolutely great. And I understand he's a part of the Freemasons of the pigskin world, NFL coaches. We know it. They protect each other like it's the most paranoid secret society of Freemasons. Coaches never snitch on coaches. And Tomlin, to me, he sounded like a man whose plan is to get back on the sidelines, and he doesn't want to upset the fraternal order, the brotherhood of coaches. And so he answered, and he didn't say anything, and Vrabel's remained mostly silent, the toe-licking Boston media. What happened to the Boston media? They're just kind of looking the other way. And it's a storyline that will linger. And if the Patriots play well, it won't be that big a deal. Patriots don't play well, all of a sudden, all the eager beavers in the media will be like, wait a minute, hold on a sec. Could these things be related? Or is it just a regression to the mean for a Patriot team that overachieved last year playing a marshmallow schedule? The really good hostess schedule with apple pie, well, fruit pie. They had the zingers and the ding-dongs, all of those good things. All right, now, final thought. Green Bay, Wisconsin, we go. Green Bay, Wisconsin. So I was reading the story advocating for Packers quarterback Jordan Love, and it got me a little, my blood was boiling a little bit, I guess is the way I would describe it. So the story, it's one of these jock-sniffing stories advocating for Jordan Love, claiming that Love is one of the most underrated quarterbacks in the league of pro football here going into the year. Now, pigskin pundits claiming that there is a disconnect between Jordan Love's reputation and his actual value in NFL circles, meaning his actual performance. The argument was made that while Jordan Love, if you look at the traditional statistics, you know, like touchdowns, passing yards, those have dipped. Those have done the dipsy-doo. The article says, though, that the advanced efficiency metrics, oh boy, yeah, it's going to crawl right up my ass. The advanced efficiency metrics have improved, thus coming to the hypothesis that Love is playing better football than the raw numbers advocate. Oh, my God. Now, the argument is that Love's progress is being overlooked because fans and the analysts still judge these quarterbacks primarily on the box score production instead of efficiency, decision-making, and situational play. So here's the question. Do you agree or disagree that Jordan Love is one of the NFL's most underrated quarterbacks? Now, I don't have a good poker face. I've already revealed my position. I strongly disagree. Strongly disagree. Jordan Love is not underrated. He is properly rated. A quarterback who makes every Packer game feel like you're watching someone stir Quaker oats with a fork. It's about that exciting offensively. And listen, Love is a human emoji. He's the shrug emoji. And it's really cool these quarterbacks have certain percentage of dorkdom out there, grading them on, in this case, Jordan Love's being graded on a curve written in Crayola crayons. And the whole things that don't show up in the box score, I had PTSD, full disclosure. But the reason I brought this up, in my younger days, I was a radio stringer, and that is where you go out and stick microphones down athletes' and coaches' throats. And so I did that job for a while, and I have great memories. I had really just tremendous fun going to all those games and interviewing the biggest stars of that era, a bygone era, the last era before social media. So it was a lot of fun. There was one coach in particular that used to drive me batty, completely bonkers. It was an NBA coach. I'll name the coach. I don't care. So I was assigned to cover the basketball, baseball, and there was actually no football at that time. I did college football. But anyway, NFL wasn't in L.A. So the coach, this guy named Del Harris, you probably don't know who that is because he hasn't coached in a long time, but Del Harris coached a lot of NBA teams a long, long time ago. And he was coaching the Lakers. And
there was a certain player that played a lot and didn't do anything. And Dell had this default answer. He does a lot of things that don't show up in the box score. And I remember, it's like, well, Dell, you know, in basketball, they have, let's see, rebounds, assists, points. They have field goals attempted, field goals made. They have turnovers. What exactly is he doing that's not in the box score? Like what? It's driving me nuts. And here we are all these years later, and the same arguments being made. In fact, they've made a cottage industry out of this. That was in the days there were no analytics. They didn't exist as they do today. And the Jordan Love truthers are using analytics to hide the many moles and warts and the fact that his numbers are middle of the road. You know, if he's so efficient, Jordan Love, why does watching Green Bay often feel like every game's a 17-13 slog through wet cardboard? Have we already forgotten that postseason meltdown? Does he get a full congressional pardon, presidential pardon, from the meltdown against the Bears? I know Yefimi and Tree in Chicago remember that. Remember the Bears stormed back with 28 second-half points? And in that second half, while the Bears were able to move the ball, matriculate the ball down the field, Jordan Love had a passer rating below 80, and the Green Bay offense went 2 of 9 on third down, thus turning the ball over on downs, often punting and allowing the Bears the opportunity to come back. And the stats, I would argue, they don't lie, that Jordan Love, on his grading, he gets an M. M for meh. Not marvelous. Meh. With a really good marketing team. Really, really good. Solid marketing team for Jordan Love. 100%. It is the Ben Maller Show. If you'd like to be part, you can join us right now as we open up the phone lines for this hour. 877-99 on Fox. 877-996-6369. And there was I just checked the email for the jokes, and somebody wrote in and said, I've been calling, no one's answering. And I don't know, you might probably are calling the wrong number. I would assume the phones are being answered, so you might want to check what number you're calling. It's 877-996-6369.

0: New 49er Hall of Famer Roger Craig. He last played in 1993. And from 1998, I believe, when he was first eligible, until just this past year, he was not deemed a Hall of Famer. He must have come back and played a hell of a game for the Niners to get in the Hall of Fame. Anyway, Roger Craig is in the Hall of Fame, and he surprised many when he showed up to the Hall of Fame game last night wearing blank. Again, 49er running back from a bygone era, Roger Craig, surprised many when he showed up to the Hall of Fame game in Canton, Ohio, wearing blank. That is the Maller Riddle of the Day. The answer, we'll get to it, and we will do it next.
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16: It'll be a little breezy today with a south wind 15 to 25 miles an hour, but pleasant enough temperature-wise, 84 with a partly cloudy sky. Then on Friday, partly cloudy, 85 with a northwest breeze, a few sprinkles possible. Saturday, partly cloudy. We could get some light showers, but a high of 88. Sunday, mostly sunny, 92. From the Storm Center, Kelloland TV, I'm Jay Trobeck.
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0: Cleveland, of course, has Deshaun and Shador included. And bringing up the rear at number 35 overall, none other than Shador Sanders.
1: I just think they're putting extra sauce. I really do, Rob. It was bad. He would tell you he was bad. I ain't going to sugarcoat it.
2: I don't know if he would tell you. When did he ever say he was bad last
1: year? I think he's wise enough to know that he said it multiple times. Remember he said, quote. I sucked. Remember he was like, I sucked. Something like that. He was like, man, I was trash. He knows it. And my only thing is, Rob, I'm not going to sit up here and defend as if he had some amazing rookie campaign. The only thing I'm saying is the way when you read these anonymous quotes and all that, they're acting like he's had three or four seasons of this, like even two seasons of it. To me, he was in a terrible situation where they had three or four quarterbacks.
2: Blame everybody else.
1: No, they had three or four quarterbacks. We saw Joe Flacco, Dylan Gabriel. We saw him. I mean, and they didn't know what they were doing. He didn't get the starts. The number one start, to me, I will be going into this season saying, all right, there's no excuses. You're in camp. You compete against a guy who ain't been great himself in Deshaun Watson, and let's see what's up, and let's give him, like, this next season to see what's going on. To me, they're acting like we've seen two, three seasons of horrible play from him when he wasn't that bad. When he was bad, but he made some plays. When he was out there, he was able to be mobile. He was able to throw the four ball down the field.
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0: 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On this show, you can say hello on the phones at 877-99 on Fox. That's 877-996-6369. Also on the X machine at Ben Maller. We have lame jokes of the week coming up a little bit later on this hour. The comedy club will open. Lorena is here. You can find Lorena at FSR Tech Queen.
1: Hi, Bill.
0: Not talk to me. Don't forget, the Maller meet and greet is coming up August 29th. August 29th in Vegas. Lorena will be there. So will Koopa Loop at A Bronco Fan. That's A Bronco Fan. And there are some big name members of the Maller Militia that will be in Vegas for that event. Looking forward to meeting you. We've seen you in the past, catch up again, and we had never met you before. Be a lot of fun. And if you're an introvert, don't worry. There's a lot of introverts there. Everything will be okay. You can stand in the back of the room, and we'll be okay. Everything will be all right. It's all good. All right, back to it. And we will pay off the Maller Riddle of the Day. The Maller Riddle of the Day. We'll get to that coming up. Also, your riveting phone calls. And the phones, we started with Hollering James. That was a mistake. Clearly, who goofed? I've got to know. So we're gonna get that taken care of. Right now, though, the riddle of the day. Here it is. The 49ers Hall of Famer Roger Craig, he's part of the Hall of Fame class here of 2026. They'll have a big gala ceremony in Canton, Ohio, the holy land of pro football, this weekend. So Roger Craig surprised many when he showed up to the Hall of Fame game on Thursday wearing blank. People are like, whoa, dude, what is going on, man? Just like that. So that is the question. What is the answer? You can answer it on X at Ben Maller. That is at Ben Maller if you'd like to give it a shot. And let's see. Does anyone have the correct answer? Let me go page down here. Josh, the Bears fan in Nebraska, says he showed up wearing a diaper over his pants. Late night drug tester going with an Anaheim Mighty Ducks jersey as his answer. Keith Ocho Texto, longtime legend on the show, going with Underoos for the rescue. What else do we have? Let's see. $1 million worth of gold chains from Courtesy Flusher. Not a Burner said he was wearing his Aaron Rodgers age progression t-shirt. As his answer, Alf, the alien opiner, says a Browns jersey and a missing hat. Yeah, that's the magical hat, Alf. And, wow, that's an old photo, man. Wow, I wonder what year that was. I don't even remember. I used to sell my fandom every year, have the people vote for me. And one year I was a Cleveland Browns fan. And I believe that's a Johnny Manziel jersey. I don't know what happened to that thing either. What else do we have? I guess that would be the year Manziel was on the team. There you go. That eliminates the controversy. Eek in Roseville, Minnesota, a shirt from Tom Looney's closet. Wow. Stevie Meatballs said he was wearing a kilt because he said the sheep can hear zippers. All right. Interesting. Very interesting. Wore a dog snuggie from Michael in Tulsa. Fargo Pete said he's wearing shoulder pads and a Sophie Cunningham jersey. Who else? A tutu from Analog Al. Timmy from Busco, Indiana says for some reason Roger Craig showed up wearing a Chicago Bears onesie. Dub Bears Dog Bears. Well, yeah, they're going to be the Indiana Bears, right? That's where they're moving. They're moving to Indiana. No more Chicago. Bye-bye. A lot of people said 2-2. What else do we have? A shirt that read, meh, from Inca Terror. His birthday suit, that was guessed by Sean in Portland. And Roger Craig wore a salami vest, according to Fat Daddy. What else? Page down. Not Blind Austin said, Dorko the Comedian gear. Dorko the Comedian gear. What else? Anything else? Page down. It's the Maller Riddle of the Day. I think that's enough. All right, one more time for those that are a little late to the party. The Maller Riddle of the Day. Just play along with this. 49er Hall of Famer Roger Craig surprised many when he showed up to the Hall of Fame game last night wearing blank. Lorena, would you like to play our game?
1: Yes, I think he was wearing a see-through Spider-Man suit.
0: Ooh, is that correct? Survey says... Roger Craig, yeah, I know. He showed up to the Hall of Fame game last night wearing sweatpants. He went casual. I loved it. That's like the ultimate old guy move. He's like, hey, listen, dude, I'm too old to get dressed up. I don't care. I know this. You know, they brought out all the Hall of Famers on the field. They gave them this gala introduction. And here comes Drew Brees, and there's Larry Fitzgerald and Adam Vinatieri. And here comes Roger Craig representing the 49ers. And he goes out there, Roger Craig, and he's got the sweats on.
1: What like, color are the sweats?
0: They were black sweats. What were you hoping he was going to wear?
1: I'm a fan of the gray sweatpants myself.
0: Okay, well, Roger Craig's like, he's in his 60s, mid-60s. He's like, I don't give a damn. Okay, I don't give an F anymore. The ultimate old guy play. It's like, listen, you're dragging my ass out here. I don't want to be here. I'm going to show up, and I'm going to wear what I want to wear. Let's go to the phones. Bob, here's a name from the past. Bob in Bowling Green is next up on the Ben Maller Show. Hello, Bob. Welcome, Bob.
2: Hey, what's up, brother? Just because I don't call often anymore don't mean I quit listening or I don't love y'all.
0: So. I understand. You're very busy, I'm sure. Are you still working at night or do you work during the day now?
2: No, to be honest with you, brother, I broke my back about 30 years ago and it finally went out and I went kicking and screaming full disability. I didn't have a choice. My last job was a security officer at the Corvette plant, which was a really cool job. And, I know you were talking about Freemasonry and stuff, and I've been a Mason since 1992. If you ever have a question, I can answer most things. And the reason I'm calling is that just to remind you and the crew that you're loved and you're appreciated, and you what you do at night's a great thing. And, you know, you all are right up there with Jesus, Elvis, and John Wayne in my book. I wouldn't listen to anybody else at night.
0: Well, God bless you, Bob.
1: Aw, that was the sweetest.
0: Look at that. We're right next to Jesus. That's a little below, but yeah. Well, listen, Bob, I'm glad you're still listening, number one. Are you able to enjoy your quality of life? I know your back went out, but you're still able to enjoy some things, right? You listen to the show, and so hopefully it's not too bad. Things kind of hang. Yeah, go ahead.
2: Listen, I'm very blessed. My bills are paid. My dog's healthy. You know, it's just. When I broke my back, I ended up having rods and screws, and, you know, I'm 59 now, and it's just the way it is, Bubba. That's just life.
0: It's the miles on the odometer, right? You got a lot of miles on the odometer, and that's what happens, and so you can still drive the car, but not every day. I got you.
2: Right, and I grew up playing sports, football, soccer, track and field, you know. I don't have any regrets, but, you know, I played active sports until I was 38. Until I broke my back, so it is what it is.
0: I got you. Well, I'm glad you're hanging in there, and call us whenever. Make sure to make a promo coup out of that when he compared us to Jesus. I need that in the promo there. Very important. Thank you, Bob. Have a great weekend, my man.
2: Thank you, brother.
0: Thank you so much. All right, the great Bob in Bowling Green. Look at that. Look at this. Saw that name. My eyeballs lit up. I said, that's my guy, Bob. I remember him from back in the day, and I hadn't heard from him in a while, and He pops up. Yeah, listen, I know what happens. You work overnight. Most people don't do that for that long, and you go do something else. And so I'm happy that a lot of these guys have been very loyal and listened to the podcast. So That's pretty cool. Anyway, how about the story out of Cleveland? Dateline Cleveland, where Cleveland Browns head coach, the Monk Man, Todd Monken, is not going to name a starting quarterback. Now, why would he name a starting quarterback? They don't have a starting quarterback. Hello? And why would you name one now? They haven't played an exhibition game. And anyway, he refuses to name, will not name a starting quarterback, said that both Shedeur Sanders and Deshaun Watson still have a legitimate path to winning the QB1 job. Yeah, because they don't have a QB1, and someone's going to have to be the QB1. Monken's message is this. The starting job will be earned through performance, not reputation, contract size, or draft status, which is good because neither one of these quarterbacks have a good reputation. The contract is an albatross for Deshaun Watson, and the draft status, well, Watson's been around so long, that doesn't really matter anymore, and Shedeur Sanders' draft status is embarrassing. Monken went on to say that Sanders, even though he's gotten a lot of positive play and he's impressed with Sanders and all that stuff, he would not name him the quarterback. Watson has apparently not been good. I guess he needs more massages there. He's not getting the happy baby yoga massage that he loves so much, and it's affecting his performance possibly on the field. And Monken indicating, head coach of the Browns, indicating the evaluation will continue through padded practices and the preseason. And unlike most of these exhibition games, the Browns will end up playing both these guys, and they will not be making any kind of announcement. I would bet you the Browns don't name a starting quarterback until the league says you have to name a starting quarterback for gambling reasons. Until that happens, you have to do that. You have to do it. What else do we have? Let's see. Page down. All right, we'll skip. I got something I got to get, but we'll pause because Big Ben's lame jokes of the week. Big Ben's lame jokes of the week right around the bend. And we'll see if our buddy Billy is there. I think he will be there. Billy from Miami, better known by his stage name, Weedman Hippie. So for the rest of the hour, it's Big Ben's lame jokes of the week. These are actual jokes sent in by actual listeners. All the zingers, all the one-liners, all of that great stuff. And Big Ben's lame jokes of the week. We'll get to that, and we will do it next.
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9: Josh Allen met with the media. Actually, it was Kevin Clark's podcast, and he talked about all the tough playoff losses that he's had in his career.
10: Been in the playoffs a lot of times in the last, you know, however many years I've been here now, and, you know, just continuing to find ways to learn from it. And I think that's it's a hard pill to swallow sometimes because we haven't gotten it done. But you knock enough at the door, it's going to open at some point. And that's just what we have to keep doing, is keep knocking on that door and giving ourselves chances to be in that situation again.
9: Josh Allen is 8-7 in the postseason. He might be the best quarterback in football. You just don't want to end your career where they say he might have been the most talented quarterback, because that's what they've said about Aaron Rodgers. As far as throwing a football, he might be the most talented. Because then your next question is, how many Super Bowls did he win? And you say one. But he did win multiple MVPs with Josh Allen, even Lamar Jackson. It might be, boy, they might have been two of the most talented players who ever played the position. Yes, it comes down to what you do in the postseason. Maybe it's not fair to do that, but that's what we've done at that position. Quarterbacks are about winning. When I was growing up, it wasn't, hey, how many Super Bowls do you have? But it got to the point when you had Joe Montana with four, and then all of a sudden, when Tom Brady was approaching that, now all of a sudden everybody's looking at the bottom line. How many Super Bowls do you have? And then it became, well, Montana's 4-0. He never lost. Then Brady started piling him up. Then you have Patrick Mahomes. Now,
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5: Tarek Skubal pitched well. He made his debut for the Dodgers. And unfortunately, they lost.
11: They lost to the Cubs. So let's make sure everyone knows
5: that. Hold on. Now, Skubal spoke afterwards about the nerves going into what was his first start as a Dodger.
12: Felt like, my major league debut. You know, kind of same type of vibe in terms of, you know, the nerves running through. But I think that's all good stuff.
5: So if they don't win the World Series and they don't do what everybody thinks they're going to do, is he going to get the blame?
13: I'd say it's
11: at Skubal.
13: Yes.
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13: 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Because here's the thing: you don't just throw talent at a problem.
3: Two pros: LeVar Arrington, Brady Quinn, and a cup of Joe. Jonas Knox. 6 a.m. Eastern, 3 a.m. Pacific on Fox Sports Radio. And now Steve Covino.
5: Oh boy.
3: Uh-oh. Rich Davis. This is Covino and Rich.
5: It's not about the Yankees. It's not about Anthony Volpe. Anthony Volpe had to replace Derek Jeter. Talk about pressure.
14: There were guys in between, the D.D. 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
1: Knock. Who's there? Lame week. Lame week who? It's Big Ben's lame joke of the week.
0: And away we go. Big Ben's lame jokes of the week. Do we have the weed man there from South Florida? Billy. Hello, Billy.
2: Hey, Ben. Made me laugh. Hey, Perito's great. He sends me food. I love that.
0: Yeah, he's hooking you up, huh? Yeah. Remember when you used to panhandle on the show and give out your Gmail address? Remember that back in the day?
2: Yeah.
0: You don't even have that anymore, right? You lost your password. How is that possible?
2: I don't know. I really don't. I know you said I could change it, so I'm going to do that.
0: No, you're not. I told you that a month ago. You haven't done.
2: No, you told me last week.
0: No, I've told you before.
2: You said just change.
0: Yeah. Or you can add add a couple numbers to the end of it and start it. You just got to remember the password. All right. Anyway, enough of that. Who cares? Let's get to the jokes. All right, what are you watching right now on the YouTube there, Weed Man? What are you checking out?
2: What am I watching? I'm watching. I don't know.
0: You don't even know what you're watching? How's that possible?
2: No. All right, David Letterman.
0: Okay. Doesn't get any more relevant than that. Here we go. Big Ben's lame jokes of the week. What is the problem with airdropping a ton of water on the massive wildfires in Greece?
2: What?
0: Well, everyone knows you don't put water on a grease fire. You don't do it. That's Surfer Todd, the comedian. Todd's going to be at the Mallard meet and greet. Todd's going to be at the meet and greet. Oh, you've done that, Lorena?
3: Yeah, I almost caught my kitchen on fire.
0: Wow.
2: Hi, Lorena.
3: Hi.
0: That's not good. What does Marcel call someone from Maine?
2: What?
0: A maniac. That's Eric in Iowa. What did 2% chance, why did 2% chance join a dating service?
2: Why?
0: Because he was promised a 3% success rate with the ladies. That's Mike the Leprechaun there. There you go. Well, it turns out some people were upset with the PDA between Justin Herbert and his soon-to-be wife at practice. You see that?
2: No, why?
0: Yeah. Apparently, even Tony Romo is saying Justin needs to control himself around beer. That's a good joke. That's George in Rochester, Minnesota. That's a solid joke. See, the joke is, Weed Man, Justin Herbert's fiance is a woman with the last name Beer. So you see, that's the joke. Yeah, I like that you laughed anyway. Jerry Jones has finally commented on Tony Romo possibly losing his TV gig. You see that?
2: Wow, why?
0: Yeah, well, Jones said he really wasn't worried about Tony Romo because Romo's been sacked plenty of times, so he knows how to be sacked. That's Joe in Virginia Beach. Thank you for that, Joe. Why did Tony Romo score over 100 during his last round of golf?
2: Wow, why?
0: I guess he needed another driver is what he needed, a designated one. That's George in Uvalde, Texas. Did you hear Tony Romo is now job hunting after being suspended by CBS?
2: No, why? Wow.
0: Yeah, wow. It's unfortunate Uber and Lyft have declined to interview him. I don't know why. All right. Michael in Tulsa says, why does Ben like pink chairs?
2: Why?
0: Because his wife painted them pink. That's why. All right, here we go. Weed man jokes. Why did Weed Man hurry to the grocery store?
2: Why?
0: Well, you heard they were having a sale on pot pies. You got excited. You're like, hey.
3: Oh, yummy.
0: That's Eric in Iowa. What do Weed Man Hippie and a baby seal have in common?
2: What?
0: Well, they've both been clubbed. Wow. That's King Rory sent that one in. Why would Weed Man be a really good duck hunter?
2: Why?
0: He's got a lot of experience in the weeds. That's Brendan from Boston. Thank you, Brendan, for setting the joke in. Who is to blame for Weed Man losing all his teeth?
2: Who?
0: The Tooth Fairy. You kept trying to get that money, Weed Man. That's the problem. Mike the Leprechaun sent that one in. And you can send jokes in care of BenMallerShow@gmail.com. Send them now. Send them tomorrow. Send them the next day. BenMallerShow@gmail.com. Put jokes in the headlines. Put jokes in the headlines. Did you hear Dave Roberts has reached out to Weed Man to give a motivational speech to the Dodgers, who are on a 6-game losing streak?
2: Cool.
0: Yeah, yeah. Apparently, Weed Man said he'll give them some blunt advice at a joint team meeting. That's Tom. There you go. All right. Tom in Indiana. Why is Weed Man going to American Samoa?
2: Wow, why?
0: Well, he wants some Samoa money. He wants. That's what he like. That's Eric. Eric in Iowa who sent that one in. What's the difference? What is the difference between a slow cooker and a Weed Man?
2: What?
0: Well, one's a crock pot and the other is a crack pot. That's Eek in Roseville, Minnesota. There you go. What is Weed Man's favorite type of candy?
2: What?
0: Gummy bears. Come on now. That's obvious. There you go. That's Mike the Leprechaun. Does Weed Man get high in the morning?
2: Yes.
0: Yeah. No, he doesn't get up before noon. So that's not true. That's Eek in Roseville, Minnesota. Thank you, Weed Man. Lame jokes of the week.
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4: It may have just been a preseason game between the Panthers and the Cardinals, but it was a thriller.
5: Game on the line. King, he's going to step up. Pumps, runs, goal line. Is he in? Yes! Carolina wins! King of the night.
4: You heard it all on NBC. Not only did Haynes King score the rushing touchdown as time expired, he also threw for 180 yards and two touchdowns as the Panthers defeated the Cardinals 33-30 in the Hall of Fame game. In baseball, the Braves have won 8 in a row. They crushed the Marlins 11-3. Atlanta is the second team to reach 70 wins so far this season. The Red Sox have also won 8 in a row. They were down 5 different times but managed to beat the White Sox 12-11 in 13 innings at Fenway. And in the WNBA, the Sparks topped the Lynx 89-82, snapping Minnesota's 10-game winning streak. I'm Monty Bolaños.
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0: just sock it. You just got to sock it. That's it. Welcome in the beginning of another hour of the Ben Maller Show. We are in the air everywhere. I know it's rather shocking. Right, try to stay calm. Yeah, we're all together here at the same exact time, reaping the whirlwind of audio gold, coast to coast, border to border, and beyond, on the vast and unimaginably powerful microphones of FSR emanating live from the words. We are home of the winged words, guaranteed human, from the world-famous Fox Sports Radio studios, where legends like Nick the Wendy's Guy in Minnesota and Alameda Lou in the Bay and Fluffy Dave and Tom the Terrible all love when I mention Express. 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In fact, a lot of football, a lot of noise, chatter, excitement that the NFL is back with exhibition games. The Hall of Fame game was last night. High scoring game, not your standard boring exhibition game. There were a lot of points scored. Not that I watched more than a few minutes of it. I kept flipping over to it. A star is born. Carson Beck getting a lot of love. He had big numbers for the Cardinals. They lost, if you're into that kind of thing. And so we discussed that earlier. That podcast will be up. Also, someone named Haynes King. I do not believe he's a real king. His name is Haynes King, and he had some nice plays for the Carolina football team. So we talked a lot about that. And we're moving out of baseball, and there is nothing that is on a bigger push in sports than the Boston baseball team. That is our lead. The Red Sox won again, a 13-inning thriller at Fenway over the White Sox. Down multiple times, did not have the lead until the end of the game. Boston has now won a mind-boggling 31 of their last 36 games. The Red Sox, 31-5 the last over a month. That is insane. Monster mashing their way through the big leagues, and they are right there. What an embarrassment for the Yankees, by the way. The Red Sox were so far behind them. And I know players got hurt. Well, the Red Sox have had a bunch of guys out, and doesn't seem to be affecting them. Now, the Red Sox winning all these games, and I watched that. I watched more of that than the Hall of Fame game last night. That was great theater. You can tell there was a buzz in the air at Fenway. It was exciting. It was great. Really enjoyed watching that. I thought that was pretty cool. So, unfortunately, for talk radio purposes, it's not great talk radio. The Red Sox are winning every game, and they're playing great, and so there's really not a lot to talk about. Because what is there to say? It's not very compelling. If they'd lost 31 of 36, that would be compelling. So instead, the Red Sox have given us the drift of drama, knowing that it's not great talk radio when a team is winning. When a team is losing, that's great. Right? When you win, everyone licks your toes and gives you a shoulder rub and a bubble bath and the whole thing. When you don't win, that's when the finger-pointing starts, and that's when the fun begins for our purposes. So there is some drama off the field. I don't know if you saw this or not. He said, how could there be drama, Maller? The Sox have won 31 of their last 36, inspired by that Maller meet-and-greet we did right across the way there from Fenway, clearly. So if you didn't see it, you probably didn't. So the Red Sox chief baseball officer, Craig Breslow, he forcefully denied the rumors that have been bouncing around the echo chamber the last couple of days about Marcelo Meyer. Who the hell is that, Maller? Well, that was a can't-miss prospect for the Red Sox, who's no longer with the Red Sox. He was dispatched from the Boston baseball team. So the rumor is that Marcel Marcelo Meyer and Roman Anthony, who is the prodigy of prodigies, the next great Red Sox hitter. So Roman Anthony and Marcelo Meyer, according to internet investigators, had either an off-the-field or clubhouse issue that led to the Red Sox to say bye-bye to Meyer. And he was traded to the San Francisco baseball team, the Gigantes. And so Craig Breslow addressed this. He talked about the speculation, was asked about it, and he said, completely untrue. Nonsense. Nonsense. Now, the rumors continue. And again, starting on social media, claims that Meyer and Roman Anthony had a major falling out. They used to be bros, you know, drink together, chase girls together, that whole thing. And some posts even allege there was a physical brouhaha, a physical Donnybrook that took place. And so that is the accusation, which Craig Breslow again said was completely untrue and nonsense and all that. And the altercation supposedly is being blamed in part to Roman Anthony and, oh, my finger! Anthony's been out. The Red Sox have been winning all these games. Roman Anthony hasn't played in a very long time. Breslow said there was no factual basis to these reports. All right, so that is a good jumping off point. Let us discuss the question for the esteemed panel. Here's the question. Does the Red Sox general manager Craig Breslow denying off-field drama, right, that led to the trade of Marcelo Meyer, does that kill the story? All right, so I've got Jurassic Park, Fashionista, and Mr. Bubble. And we will combine all of these things together, and we are going to have the last word while we enjoy the Baba Ganoush and the Gabagool. So that is what we're doing, and just deal with it. That's it. You just got to deal with it. All right, so to lead off here, to answer the question, does the Red Sox executive Craig Breslow denying off-field drama was behind the trade of Marcelo Meyer kill the story? Police with extra cheese. Come on. That's not how this works. I don't want to be that guy, but I'll be that guy. That's not how this works. That's not how any of this works. In my years behind the bully pulpit here at Fox Sports Radio and other places I've worked, when a team rushes out a denial that fast, right? When they rush out a denial, it means there's something there. Like they hit a nerve. That report hit a nerve. There's something going on. And my spidey-like senses tell me. Now, it's likely not exactly the story that's on the interweb. It's never 100%. However, there are some tentacles of that story that are accurate. The question is how much of it is accurate. Did it get physical? Was this just personal? And how do these things happen? They happen all the time. Normally, the common denominator over the years, if you go back in the history of locker room drama, almost always it involves a woman. Almost always it involves a woman. That's it. More tales from the naked city. And this feels like the Boston brass. They're sweeping up shattered glass while insisting there's nothing to see here. The window was never broken. Just calm your ass down. That's it. And they're telling the fan base that everything's fine while the walls on the clubhouse are shaking like Jurassic Park. Something happened. We're going to have to activate the Maller Investigative Bureau, MIB. And we're going to have to get to the bottom of that. You don't dump Meyer, who, you understand, this guy, I know maybe you don't follow Red Sox, whatever, on over the place, but he was once part of the next great generation. The Red Sox, it was like a year and a half ago, they were sending out all this propaganda about, oh my God, the future's bright. We got the next big three, and we got Roman Anthony, and we got this guy Marcelo Meyer, and this Christian Campbell guy. And they traded Meyer to San Francisco for a left-handed relief pitcher. Okay, you don't trade the generational minor league player, the big three guy, for a relief pitcher unless there's more to the story. And either he screwed up or indirectly screwed up. So the Red Sox are trying very hard to paint this as some kind of legitimate baseball move, legitimate strategy, and of course they're hiding the dysfunction. Right? Again, nobody trades a player who a year and a half ago they propped up as one of the crown jewels for some gumballs unless there's something really juicy. I'm talking juicy Lucy good that happened. The cheese in the middle of the burger. That's what I'm talking about. All right, now furthermore, we stay in the American League East. We go to one of the great highlights. I laugh my ass off. You know, I very rarely laugh at a baseball highlight. It takes a lot for me to chuckle when I see a baseball highlight. And God bless the Baltimore Orioles. Those little rascals, they did it. So they have a shortstop named Jackson Holliday. You told me this guy was going to be amazing a couple years ago. What was it, last year? I think it was last year. You told me, oh my God, Jackson Holliday! Anyway, so he's playing, and playing the Angels. There was a matinee game at Camden Yards. Friends and family were invited. And my guy, Jackson Holliday there, pop up second inning. And Zach Neto there popped it up. And routine, major league pop up. Oh, the sun! I can't see the sun! I can't see the ball! And, yeah, the ball dropped. And, of course, he was wearing sunglasses, Jackson Holliday. He had them on his head. He just did not have them on his eyes. I'm not making this up. Yeah, he had the sunglasses on the top of his cap, not his eyes. Now, this, of course, made all kinds of internet blooper reels, and it was really funny. I mean, it's just priceless, and it really sums up. It's a microcosm of modern baseball. Because not only is Jackson Holliday screwing up and not putting his sunglasses on, you've got Zach Neto, who's dogging it and not hustling. So instead of ending up at second base, because he did the major league jog, half-assing it, He made it to first, but that's it. And then I love the sarcastic cheers from the Baltimore fans who cheered when Holliday eventually decided, well, I probably should put the sunglasses on now. I probably should put those on. So the question, what is the significance of Orioles shortstop Jackson Holliday losing a fly ball while wearing sunglasses? He just forgot to put them on his eyes. So Jackson Holliday was pre-installed with greatness, right? Pre-installed with greatness, tagged as a generational engine. You told me, future Hall of Famer, has the pedigree. His dad was a really good player. Has the pedigree. Instead, so far, Jackson Holliday has been a movie trailer. Loud, flashy, exciting, hot people in the trailer. But the actual film is straight to streaming. Okay. It's not hitting the big screen. And this is the latest example of the fight that I'm in. I've said it for years. A prospect is a suspect until proven otherwise. And here, both these stories we've talked about so far in this monologue. We talked about Marcelo Meyer, who was dumped for a relief pitcher. A year ago, they said he was one of the big three that's going to save the Red Sox franchise. Here we have Jackson Holliday, who's out there wearing sunglasses but not putting them on his eyes and dropping a fly ball. Nothing sums up baseball's mindset with these prospects. You got a top prospect losing a fly ball because he forgot his sunglasses, except it was not an accident. After a minutes-long deliberation of the information, it was not an accident. This was a fashionista move. Right? I looked at it, and Holliday wanted the razzmatazz. He wanted to impress the ladies and the buddies of his. So he traded the functionality. It's form over function, right? He traded the functionality of wearing the glasses and being a competent major league shortstop on a sunny day in Maryland. And he's like, I got to get that clean look, dude. I got to get the clean look. I got to look. I got to be styling. I got to be profiling. Style over substance. Like he wants to be some kind of TikTok fashion influencer who occasionally plays some baseball. And while his peers who were drafted in that, he was the top pick, but the peers that were drafted, some of these guys have been on a rocket ship and they've become stars. This guy was the number one overall pick.
1: Number one overall pick.
0: And he keeps stalling out, needing a tow truck. And Baltimore expected a plug-and-play savior, the great Messiah, opening up another part of their championship window. And instead, they have gotten so far, Jackson Holliday has given the team a blooper reel, inconsistent, mostly bad offense, and the Orioles are under 500, heading straight into another ditch, playing out pretty much meaningless games for the last couple months of the circuit. The engine isn't just stalling. It doesn't look like it's got the right parts. All right, last thing. To New York we go. And there is a debate about the future of Bo Bichette. He was not obviously traded. He is still property of the dog food Mets. He was asked about his pending Mets contract option, and Bo Bichette saying that he is solely focused on... I love... This is my favorite... This is the ultimate meathead quote. I'm focused on what I've got to do. Of course, what he has to do is just play games that are just depressing. Like, no real fans, no juice, just bad. So he's asked about the contract. He said, the way I look at it, he said, I think there's no doubt that this team, meaning the Mets, are going to be better next year. I really believe that. All right. Close quote. Question. Does Bo Bichette actually have any kind of leverage with the Mets, or is this just the illusion of leverage as he has to decide whether he wants to get out of the contract? So this is a hocus pocus with zero focus. If Bo Bichette opts out, which is certainly a possibility, he's not just a Mamalouke. He is the king of all Mamalouks. First ballot Hall of Fame Mamalouke. This is fugazi leverage. It's not real. Right? Leverage, if you squint and tilt your head just to the left, not the right. So in terms of AAV, which a lot of these baseball people worship, AAV, average annual value is what that means, for those of you a little slow this morning. Bo Bichette got as much leverage. He's got so much. How much leverage? He's got as much leverage, if you've ever taken the subway system in New York, you have a Metro card that has 75 cents on it. That's how much leverage. That's how much leverage Bo Bichette has. Well, it's not really going to get you anywhere. You're going to have to jump over the thing to get on the subway. If he walks, good luck. The Mets at this point should want him to walk. And he's not going to be able to find a $42 million a year AA.

0: it's an old baseball player. The old guys laugh, though. The old guys like it. When I drop those old names, I'm doing it for the old guys. They love it. They love those names. They like Tim Wallach, you know, Rock Reigns. Those are great names. They're really good names. Otis Nixon, Skeletor, good names. All right, so he's 28, and it is possible that he'd get more total money because there's two option years left at $84 million. We're very concerned about the finances of Bo Bichette, who comes from wealth because his dad was a baseball player for the Blake Street Bombers back in the day. However, the yearly average salary, will be hanging with Mr. Bubble. Ergo, yearly checks will have to take a bubble bath. And here's why. Because he's been a garden variety Met. Not bad. He had one good month. He started out terrible, had one good month. He's back. July was terrible. Not good enough to cheer. Now, I watch way too many Mets games. I'm not a Mets fan. The reason I watch the Mets games is they're in the early TV window, and they have announcers that don't annoy me. And that's why. A lot of these announcers, I just have the mute button on. The Mets are one of the few teams in baseball I don't put the mute button on. They have good broadcasters, and I enjoy the futzing around that they do. So I've watched a lot of the Mets, and Bo Bichette, who is so good in Toronto, is so bad. And you say, well, overall, he's not bad. He's a garden variety Met. Okay, garden variety. You know, not bad enough to boo most nights. Not good enough to cheer most nights. But, hey, that's baseball, Susan. The only sport where you can bat like 214, pull a hammy that goes whammy while you're sneezing, and still cash checks that are kind of like the budget the Pentagon has. It's insane. It's absolutely insane. All right, it is the Ben Maller Show, which some have said is also insane. We don't believe that. Now, some of the people that call are certainly on the spectrum, but they're our friends, and we love them. They're our people. If you'd like to be part, 877-99 on Fox. That's 877-996-6369. And you can be part of the live radio program. Also on X, at Ben Maller. Yeah, how about that? At Ben Maller. It's amazing. Who could have imagined that they would have that? But you can find us there as well. It's so great. Straight ahead, the Coop Scoop on entertainment. Hooray for Hollywood. Hooray for Hollywood. We'll get to that, and we will do it next.
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9: From the Kelloland Live Doppler Storm Center.
10: We'll have a partly cloudy, breezy day today. 84 the high, but a south wind 15 to 25 miles an hour. On Friday, partly cloudy, 85. A sprinkle possible. A northwest wind 10 to 20 miles an hour. Then on Saturday, partly cloudy, shower 2, 88. Showers will be light if we get anything. Sunday, mostly sunny and 92. From the Storm Center, Kelloland TV, I'm meteorologist Jay Trobeck.
11: But the specific thing, right, that everybody wanted to write back to me, whether it was people in the industry or not, about Scooble going to the Dodgers, that, well, yeah, people could overbid, but why would you do that when Scooble's just going to be a Dodger in the offseason anyway? And I saw that, and that's when I said, oh, these are people who apparently are going through the trade deadline for the first time in their lives and don't understand that at every trade deadline, no one trades for guys because they know they're going to say, yeah, once in a while, a player makes his destination known. You know you're going to do it in the offseason. But this is how it works, the deadline. And I can't believe people that don't know how the deadline works. Yes, you rent star players at the deadline for 2 months and hopefully more as you try to win the World Series. In the offseason, you lose them. That's every trade deadline. It's prospects for star players. Mm-hmm. Nobody trades for a star player going, well, we're only going to do this if we can sign him in the offseason. Freddie Peralta is going to be a free agent in the offseason. If he goes 9-1 for the Rays, which you know he is, if he goes 9-1 down the stretch, guess what? Someone's going to give him a lot of money, and the Rays are going to lose him. The Rays went into this deadline going, okay, we want Peralta for the next 2 months and whatever it is after that. We're leading the AL East. We know we're not going to keep him. Just like all these other teams know, whether it's an Adley Rutschman or whoever else it is. Yeah, these guys are going to hit free agency. This is how you rent people at the deadline. But I feel like everybody just wanted to be mad at the Dodgers that the Dodgers wound up.
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0: The Ben Maller Show on Fox Sports Radio rolls on. We thank you for hanging out with us, getting up early, getting that jump on the traffic. We've been here all night, though. Yeah, some say it's the dreaded overnight shift. I say the dreaded daytime shift for those of you who have to get up early, because I'm not a morning person. But really now, we just stay up all night recording a podcast. So help us out and support the Ben Maller Show podcast. Also, the Fifth Hour podcast. I'll be going back into the remote pod studio today, shortly after this hour ends. And then the Fifth Hour, look at that. It'll be right away. We'll turn that bad boy around. So you can check that out wherever you get your podcast. On the live show, 877-99 on Fox. The call-in number on X at Ben Maller. That's B-E-N-M-A-L-L-E-R. Lorraine, now. She's the FSR Tech Queen. She'll be in Vegas also. Don't talk to me. At the Maller meet and greet, you can see Lorena, and she'll be there. You can say hello to her at FSR Tech Queen. And Koopa Loop also will make a rare and appropriate appearance. So we're going to drag him away from the poker table, and he's going to hang out, and then he'll run back to the poker table. But in the meantime, you can say hello to him at Vegas. And right now on X, at a Bronco fan, your comments can and will be used against you in the court of sports radio. All right, back to it. I have some other thoughts on the Red Sox I wanted to mention. I am so happy for Chad Tracy, who is managing the Red Sox right now. They have to keep him, right? The Red Sox have to give Chad Tracy the managerial job. I feel like he's already done enough now to keep the job. The son of former Dodger manager and one of my my boys back in the day, Jim Tracy, who was the Dodger manager many, many years ago. And so I'm very happy for Jim that his son is doing a hell of a job apparently with the Red Sox. And how upset must Alex Cora be? Like, he was strutting. He thought his poop didn't smell. And he was the god of the yeah, apparently it does. And remember that big hissy fit he and the coaching staff had when they whacked him? Well, it looks like whoever made that decision made the right call, because this is insane. Absolutely insane what the Red Sox have been doing here. Obviously, the numbers are mind-boggling.
1: All thanks to us.
0: That's right. The Maller Show goes to Boston, and shortly after that, the Red Sox go on an absolute burner. An absolute burner. It all started when we were having drinks at the Cask and Flagon, and Mike the Leprechaun was rubbing suntan lotion all over his body, and that's what inspired this. And we are available, like, not now, but like next baseball season, if you want us to inspire your team to go on a burner, just give us a buzz and send us out there.
1: The power Sox, that we have is immense, Ben. We can, depending on our mood, we can either shut down your franchise and you'll never play again, or we can propel you to the playoffs.
0: That was the curse of the Bambino. We threw out the first pitch. There was a Maller night in Bakersfield in the Cal League. This team had been around for 100 years. Bakersfield's minor league baseball team. 100 years of baseball. We went out there, threw out the first pitch. The team went bankrupt within a couple months. So the Red Sox overcame 5 deficits against the White Sox in 13 innings. They sweep the series. They've now won. Let me do the math here. Maller math. They've won 8 in a row. If you go back to June 25th, they played 36 games. They're 31-5. Every other team in that business is at least 7 games behind where the Red Sox have been, 31-5. They were 8 games under 500 on June 1st. They've won now, what is the, against good teams. This is like usually against good teams, you're like, well, you beat the bad teams, but the good teams. And I was critical. When this started, Koop asked me, I think, in the third degree, I was asked about, do I buy the Red Sox? They'd won a bunch. I said, well, they beat the White Sox and the Mets and the Angels. I'm like, I don't know about that. Check this out. So 13-0 now, the Red Sox record, in games against division leaders. They're hitting .280 against teams that are in first place in this stretch. They're averaging 7 runs a game. They've outscored the first place teams by 58 runs. They have an ERA under 3 by the starting pitching staff. It's absolutely bonkers what they're doing. Absolutely crazy. Right, let's go back to the phones. Let's say hello to Lucky Tony, who's in the Bay Area. Got the Koop Scoop on Entertainment coming up. Hello, Lucky Tony. Welcome.
2: Hey, Ben, how do I know when my fat girlfriend's in the mood?
0: I don't know.
2: It's gravy. And what's the one thing you don't want to hear when you're camping?
0: What?
2: Bears. Thanks, Ben.
0: Let's say hello to Eeny, Meeny, Miney, Moe. E-Dog. E-Dog is out there on Long Island in New York. Hello, E-Dog. Welcome, E-Dog.
3: Hey, Benoit. How you doing, buddy? What's going on?
0: You're back. How are we able to have this blessing of you returning to the show today? Why is this day different?
3: I'm getting up early. But listen, that girl Melissa I told you about, right?
0: Are you back with Melissa? I thought you broke up with Melissa.
3: Well, I definitely broke up with her now because she wanted to press charges on me.
0: Well, did you do something that was worthy of charges?
3: Yeah. No, I owed her $5 and I didn't pay her, so she wanted to press charges on me.
0: Yeah, that's a felony on Long Island. Right? That's a felony.
3: Yeah. Oh, but listen, this, Ben. You got to apologize to me.
0: Why? Why do I have to apologize to you? What happened?
3: Fernando Tatis Jr. What do you think about him?
0: He took the first 2 months off of the season, and that's what I think about him? What do you want me to say here?
3: Now he's on a roll. He's hitting the baseball big. But also, me, Irene, and my friend Chris went to Applebee's the other day.
0: Congratulations.
3: And I'm hitting it off with Irene now. Next Spanish blend.
0: What's that? She's Hispanic? Is that what you said?
3: Yeah, Spanish girl. She's beautiful.
0: Okay. Well, good for you. Congratulations. That's wonderful.
3: So what else is new, Ben?
0: Let's see. I'm doing the show. I got the Fifth Hour podcast. You want to come on the Fifth Hour podcast? I got a mailbag I do every Sunday. I have callers. I had Robbie the Mariner fan, Justin in Cincinnati.
3: I'll be on.
1: You trying to do a worse one than the last one that you said was?
0: Well, you know, Marcel wants to be on, Coop. Did you know that? Marcel's, he's emailed me. He wants to be on part of the mailbag. So
1: Marcel's a ratings magnet.
0: I don't know. E-Dog, do you think I'd get bigger downloads with Marcel or you?
3: What do you mean?
0: All right. I don't think you're in the podcast game. You know, I don't think that's your
3: game. No, I am. I'm right.
0: Well, email me then, and I'll see if I can set something up, okay? Send me an email.
3: I don't know how to email. I don't have a computer.
0: Okay. That's very relatable
4: to
0: the average.
4: We're off to a solid start.
0: Yeah, average. So you don't know what downloads are, and you don't have a computer. Are you calling on a rotary phone? Is that what you're calling on?
3: Phone, yeah.
0: Okay, I got to go. Thank you. All right, go away. How come all these legends are calling right now? I can't get all these legends on.
4: They should have called earlier.
0: I know. We've been here all night. What have you been doing, you knuckleheads? Marcel in Brooklyn. Hello, Marcel in Brooklyn.
5: Yes, I send you the email instead on my Gmail page, you@benmalishow@gmail.com. Is that correct? I guarantee it.
0: I did receive an email, and Marcel, I will. You're in the running. I have not decided. It really depends. Normally what happens is I record at a different hour every weekend, and I will reach out to you. And if you respond before anyone else does, I will allow you to be on the mailbag. How about that?
5: Well, absolutely. Also, the link will be available as well. Like,
0: all right, we have a caller for you, real quick. We got to get to the Coop School, so we don't have a lot of time. Mike is up. Mike, you're on with Marcel in Brooklyn. Hello, Mike.
5: Oh, the Idiocon that is.
6: Hooray for Hollywood! Ben,
5: hey,
6: I did that.
5: Hey, that's my line. Cut it.
6: Hooray for Hollywood! How are you? Okay, how are the Yankees doing and the Mets? Huh?
5: Oh, the Mets have a sweep against the Guardians, and the Yankees
6: they're
5: have a
6: 50 games
5: night off, but they'll play the Braves tonight.
6: They're 50 games under 500. My God. So who cares? There's about 10 fans in the stands. Are you going to go to the game?
5: Not quite, but I'll go to hear on TV and radio. That's why I think.
6: Well, Ben said when we all went into Fenway, that was the lucky charm. The Red Sox are on a roll ever since.
0: That's true. They're going to win the World Series because of us.
6: Yeah.
0: Clearly. Yeah.
6: Put your money on it.
5: Huh?
0: All right.
5: We
0: don't have time for this. Marcel, I want you and I want Mike to sing together. Hooray for Hollywood. Get over to Coop right now. I demand it.
5: Well, actually, I'm going to do it by myself, not him.
4: I agree. Why would you put Leprechaun on that?
7: Hollywood.
8: He's doing it, Marcel. He's doing it. He's already doing it.
7: Hollywood. Hooray for Hollywood. The Friday tradition, everybody. The Coupon Entertainment starts now. And here, it's Justin Cooper.
8: This is so stupid. Oh, it's so stupid. Oh, my God.
7: Say no
8: it's so
7: more
8: dumb.
7: There, man. Say no more.
1: All right. Thank you, Marcel.
8: Oh, my God. Oh.
4: You just tickled yourself pink with that, didn't you, Ben?
8: Oh, you know, just the idea that a guy in Brooklyn and a guy in Boston is screaming right for Hollywood.
1: We're gonna start off in the theaters, Ben, with Coop Scoop Entertainment. And,
8: all right.
1: This week we have a couple crappy movies premiering.
8: All right. This is a good promotion.
1: Yeah.
8: You getting paid by the studios here?
1: No. The first one is Super Troopers 3.
8: Okay,
1: yes.
8: That sounds bad.
1: Do you remember the original Super Troopers, Ben?
8: Yeah, the name rings a bell back in the day.
1: Yeah, the original one was very funny. Cult classic. Second one, not so much. And by the early reviews of this third one, this one doesn't hit the mark either.
8: Should have gone straight to streaming.
1: Is yeah.
8: Okay. Yeah.
1: But, you know. Go ahead and give it a shot if it's one of your favorites.
8: Well, if you have one of those, don't you still have that deal where you get the free movies?
1: Yeah, yeah, unlimited. Yeah, there you go.
8: All right, well, there you go. Use it on it.
1: The other movie out this weekend is getting slightly better reviews than Super Trooper 3, but still not great. It's called One Night Only, and this movie is kind of a romantic comedy, but it takes place in a world where there's only one night out of the year where single people are legally allowed to have sex.
8: That sounded like my my 20s.
1: Well, maybe this movie's for you, Ben.
8: Yes.
1: You can check that out in theaters, called One Night Only. It stars Callum Turner, Monica Barbaro, Maya Hawke, and Molly Ringwald, and LeVar Burton also.
8: Molly Ringwald.
1: Yes, and LeVar Burton making an appearance.
8: Oh, LeVar Burton.
1: Yes.
8: Get on the rainbow or the bus or whatever. All right. My God.
1: Moving over to television. Now, this one is a documentary. Now,
8: all right, here we go.
1: I'm interested in this, but the problem I have with documentaries these days... It's a five-part documentary, and I'm just wondering,
8: do we
1: need that many parts of this? This is called... it's called Monsters of God, and it is available on HBO Max right now. It premiered last night on HBO, and it is from the makers of... now I'm blanking on what it was called. The pandemic hit with the alligators.
4: Oh. What? Joe Dirt.
1: Oh, not the alligators.
4: The
1: tigers.
4: The cheetahs.
1: Yes, the tiger.
4: Oh,
1: Tiger
4: Joe
1: King.
4: Exotic.
8: Tiger King.
1: Yes.
8: Oh, yeah,
1: Thank you.
8: Guy's in jail. Tiger King.
1: Yeah, so it's from the makers of Tiger King. And this one is about exotic reptile smuggling.
8: I
1: watched the trailer. Yeah. It looked pretty interesting. I'll check it out. I don't know if I'm going to watch all five parts, but...
8: Yeah. There should be a rule. When I become in charge of entertainment, if you can't tell the story in 90 minutes, don't tell the story.
1: Yeah.
8: 90 minutes. That's it. 90 minutes. That's plenty of time, 90 minutes. You don't need more than 90 minutes. And just one show. That's it. 90 minutes.
1: I kind of agree with you there.
8: Thank you.
1: Moving on to later in the week, Wednesday, August 12th, we have... the premiere of season 4 of Reacher. The first 3 episodes stream on Prime Video Wednesday, August 12th. And then last but not least, Ben, I do this sometimes on Coop Scoop Entertainment. I mentioned this show a couple weeks ago. It's called Furious. I want to mention it again because I've been watching it. It is great. Check that out on Hulu. It is called Furious. It's a good show. And that's Coop Scoop Entertainment.
8: All right. Thank you for that, Coop. Thanks to Marcel and Mike the Leprechaun for serenading you. As we led into that, we have Sports Jeopardy, 877-99 on Fox. Sports Jeopardy, 877-996-6369.
1: Or we can take these legends if you want.
8: Oh, you know what? You're right. You know, we'll just take the legends. Don't hang up, legends. We'll get to you. So no sport. Cancel that. We'll edit that in post. We'll take these legendary calls. They better not suck. We'll get to that. We'll do it next.
9: You know we have what you want.
10: Yeah.
9: This is no longer a theory. Whether it's late at night.
8: Coast to coast.
9: Early in the mornings.
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9: Bar Arrington, Brady Quinn, and Jonas Knox.
11: Congratulations. Notre Dame comes in at number 5. Penn State comes in at number 17.
17: Did we really?
18: What are we talking about here, bud?
11: Well-respected preseason coaches poll in college football.
17: All
11: it
17: right.
11: is here, everybody.
17: All right.
11: Yes. All right, it is here. All right, now, when does the AP poll come out? And better yet, when does the one that actually matter come out? When does that all stir up?
18: Indiana got 14 first place votes, which is actually second to Ohio State, who got 38, and they are in the number one spot. And somehow they're at 6th. Now, I don't know how the math maths.
17: Indiana's at 6?
18: Yes.
11: Oh, wow.
18: The defending national champions. Like the third team in regards to first place vote spot from the coaches poll was Georgia was 7 and they were ranked 3rd. So I'm like, I kind of want to see the detailed list of votes.
17: I like them being ranked 17th. I like them being at that place. They got a favorable schedule that plays in their favor. And, you know, when I look at, I get an opportunity to get an inside, you know, deal on it, not only as a former player that's very involved with the program. I mean, I talked to Coach Campbell, you know, quite a bit, but I get it from the player perspective, too, because my son is on the team. So just hearing the way the energy shift has taken place. Again, sometimes you don't really know what type of relationship you're in until you get out of it.
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19: 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Wasn't a bad outing. 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
23: Honestly, it's going to be hard for me to not pick an all-LA Super Bowl. It really is going to be hard for me to not pick that. 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You had the best defensive player in football to that team. Look out. But the Chargers, if their offensive line is healthy, I don't know that they need anything else in a wide open AFC. The Chargers, this is a really, really good team. They had everything they needed last year, and then two of their best offensive linemen got hurt, and things got a little bit more difficult for Justin Herbert. We talked about Mike McDaniel coming in. The work he does with Justin Herbert this year, he knows, is what's going to get me a head coaching job in the NFL a year from now.
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0: 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Yes. 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It's omnipresent. And special treat this weekend, the fifth hour podcast. Yes. New episode today. Drop another one on Saturday, and then the mailbag on Sunday. Will Marcel be on the mailbag? Maybe we'll do a roundtable with Marcel and another listener. Who knows? Just check out the Ben Maller Show podcast, fifth hour podcast. Thank you, thank you, thank you. All right, right back to it. We're going to play Jeopardy. We don't have the time for a good Jeopardy game, so let's go back to the phones, and we'll say hello to the legend, the one and only, a guy that won the Mallerpalooza with Ohio Al as his teammate, Dick in Dayton. Hello, Dickster. Welcome.
1: Guess who come to see me?
0: Who's that, Dick?
1: My cousin from, he lives in Texas, and he's a musician. And yeah. His mother always, I was always with my Uncle Tony and Benny and stuff, but we had a good time. We went and had pizza.
0: But oh, great.
2: Ben, how did you not guess that, Ben?
0: I should have known that. That's a bad job by me, you know.
1: Hey, Ben, I'm worried what? About the Guardians. They've lost six in a row, haven't they?
0: Do you have any advice for the Guardians, Dick?
1: I don't know, but this isn't the time to... They did that last year. They were 18 games out, but I'm kind of worried because I wanted to see them make the playoffs, but this is August 6th already.
0: And I not good. Well, you gave a... Remember a couple years ago, you gave a pep talk to the Cleveland Indians, and they turned things around after that pep talk. So you have been able to do that from time to time. So you give good pep talks, yeah. Did you tell your cousin that you won the Mallerpalooza? And you performed
1: he was so proud of me. You know, he...
0: Great, yeah.
1: He was part of our little... You know, little... it was Carla, me, Tony, Benny, and my aunt. Oh, it just... The memories that you have there, and
0: Tony
1: said that I'm glad, Dick, that you. My mother used to hear you up in Cleveland, but you set an example of your family, and I'm glad you're getting around. But maybe you could meet him sometime.
0: We'll have to do it again. We had a great turnout there. The legendary Dick and Dayton, and his cousin. I love his cousin. It's not a family we got. My goodness.
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1: You heard it all on the Red Sox Radio Network. It took 13 innings, but they defeated the White Sox. The Braves have also won 8 in a row. They cruised past the Marlins 11-3 to complete the 3-game sweep. In the NFL, at the Hall of Fame preseason game, the Panthers took down the Cardinals 33-30 thanks to their rookie quarterback, Haynes King, who scored the rushing touchdown as time expired. He also threw for 180 yards and 2 touchdowns. And in the WNBA, it was Chelsea Gray who hit the game-winning 3 as the Aces beat the Fever in overtime 86-84. I'm Monty Bolaños.
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9: And just like that, we are off and running here. It is two pros and a cup of Joe, Fox Sports Radio. He's LeVar Arrington. That guy's Brady Quinn. I'm Jonas Knox with you. You can always find this show on the iHeartRadio app. You can stream us there wherever you happen to be. You can find us on hundreds of affiliates all across the country. If you are listening to the podcast, we appreciate you doing so. But if you're joining us live, we'll be taking you all the way up until 9 a.m. Eastern time, 6 o'clock Pacific here. And how the hell are we feeling here this Friday morning?
10: How about that game last night? Football's back, baby.
9: That's what I'm talking
10: Football
9: about.
10: Is back.
9: Huh. That's what I'm talking about.
11: They did score some points.
9: Yep.
11: Oh, there you go.
10: Yeah, they did. And the finish and everything else. Haynes King. Yeah. He's the white Lamar Jackson. He's the white Michael Jackson.
9: Yeah.
10: Wow. He's the white.
9: Let me tell you something. There's a lot of
10: Chris Collinsworth, man.
11: Wow.
9: He's an optimistic guy.
11: I didn't hear the call. As I told you guys before, I usually don't.
10: Oh, no.
11: If I don't really bang with you, I don't really hear your call.

0: National Weather Service in Sioux Falls has issued a severe thunderstorm warning for southeastern Kingsbury County in east central South Dakota, northwestern Lake County in east central South Dakota, northeastern Minor County in east central South Dakota, until 5:45 a.m. At 5:01 a.m., a severe thunderstorm was located near Lake Thompson State Recreation Area, moving southeast at 25 miles an hour. Hazard, ping pong ball size hail and 60 miles an hour wind gusts. Source, radar indicated. Impact, people and animals outdoors will be injured. Expect hail damage to roofs, siding, windows, and vehicles. Expect wind damage to roofs, siding, and trees. This severe thunderstorm will be near Oldham around 5:05 a.m. Ramona around 5:15 a.m. For your protection, move to an interior room on the lowest floor of a building. Repeating, a severe thunderstorm warning has been issued until 5:45 a.m. for the following counties in South Dakota, Lake, Kingsbury, and Minor.
1: Soccer, like you got, or golf, you know. Now, if y'all came at me with like cricket or stripping or something like that, I mean, I might get into it and look at it for the detail of the sport of it, you know, but I don't know.
2: Okay.
1: But well, I was happy about yesterday. I mean, I don't want to like suck the air out of the energy out of the room. I was excited about yesterday's game and I watched it.
2: All right. So then let me ask you, because I got a phone call from somebody who was also a little bit taken aback by the excitement of Chris Collinsworth.
1: It was kind of over the top for a preseason
2: and
1: game.
2: I'll just say who it was. It was my brother Tyrone. He's white.
1: What's up, Ty?
2: And it's also his birthday today. So happy birthday, Tyrone! I was not thrilled with just sort of the optimism and upbeat approach to everything. But I would just say this. There's a lot of players last night who will probably never, ever, ever appear on Sunday Night Football. Ever.
1: And that was their Sunday night?
2: Yeah, and they got the treatment. So I give NBC credit for that. They got the special treatment. And yeah, were they overselling some things? Sure. But you know what? What do you want them to do?
1: It was some good football last night. Like, it was some good, you had a good mix of offense. You had a good mix of defense. It was a good game. I thought Carson Beck looked amazing. How much are they still waiting to pay Jacoby? They just paid him, right? Yeah. They gave him some, whatever it is. I mean, maybe that makes sense why they didn't want to pay him. You just wanted to wait and see if he, I don't know how high of a level Carson Beck can do it at. But it looks like he's fearless. He's willing to make throws that you got to make. He's a competitor at the pro level. Like, you can see that. Like, he has a feel and a rhythm for the game. And granted, maybe because it was a little bit of dinking and dunking, but he did take a shot. And I was happy that he took shots. And you know what? And you had the King kid on the other side. Which, again, he's one of those guys you're talking about.
2: Brady, what's it? The Kang?
1: That's one of them guys you talk. Give him all the Kangs you can give him. Give him all the Lamar Jackson you can give him for now. Once we get out of preseason, you won't hear from the King.
2: Hey, man, you can keep King James. I'll take King Haynes any day. Come on,
3: first off, we never know what happens if Bryce Young goes down. The Kang might be back in there.
1: I mean, it was a rush. For a while, right? Like, it happened before with Rush. So no, I get it.
3: That was you. That was you.
1: It was the Rush takeover.
3: On the Rush bandwagon, right? Outside of the actual band itself.
1: Okay.
2: Rush. I'm with you, Var.
1: Yeah.
2: I'm with you. Was that Paula Abdul?
3: Yeah, today's Tom Sawyer. And that Rush, I'm more apt to be, you know, a fan of. But
2: So then, at the very least, because, you know, undrafted, obviously Kenny Pickett started. But at the very least, you know, if you're Haynes King, you can't ask for a better presentation of, hey, man, if it doesn't work here, I got some skills. And he showed that he could throw the ball a little bit. It was, you know, kind of a run first approach at Georgia Tech. But he did go out there and the guy had a hell of a game. scrambled, won it at the buzzer. Good for him.
3: I also think people have to realize there's a commonality amongst Haynes King and Carson Beck. Carson Beck will be 25 in November this year. Haynes King's already 25. Like, these dudes are old as hell. I mean, Haynes King will be 26. He just turned 25, excuse me, this past year. But, they're coming into the league as rookies much older and when they're in their position, either a mid, late round draft pick or a guy who got, undrafted altogether. And it's not just quarterbacks. There's other players too who are staying longer, earning all they can in NIL for the reason you said. Like, in some cases, this might be the last football these guys ever play. They might not make the roster. They may never make another roster again. They may float around to the CFL. They may say, I'm done. I just want to go and find that next career. So it's interesting to see how these preseason games will be played because, football is an experimental sport, meaning you got to have experience. You got to get out there, go through the good, the bad in order to really kind of improve and feel that. And I think you're going to see, at least in preseason, with some of these rookie quarterbacks, guys who are going to play better because they've played a lot more football and they're more prepared for the moment. And so that is, to me, a one good byproduct of NIL is it's actually allowed guys to stay longer.

0: National Weather Service in Sioux Falls has issued a severe thunderstorm warning for southwestern Lake County in east central South Dakota, southeastern Minor County in east central South Dakota, McCook County in southeastern South Dakota, northeastern Hanson County in southeastern South Dakota, until 6 a.m. At 5:08 a.m., a severe thunderstorm was located 7 miles west of Carnova, or 21 miles northeast of Mitchell, moving southeast at 35 miles an hour. Hazard, ping pong ball size hail and 60 miles an hour wind gusts. Source, radar indicated. Impact, people and animals outdoors will be injured. Expect hail damage to roofs, siding, windows, and vehicles. Expect wind damage to roofs, siding, and trees. This severe thunderstorm will be near Spencer in McCook County and Conova around 5:15 a.m. Salem around 5:20 a.m. Other locations in the path of this severe thunderstorm include Montrose and Lake Vermilion State Recreation Area. For your protection, move to an interior room on the lowest floor of a building. Repeating, a severe thunderstorm warning has been issued until 6 a.m. for the following counties in South Dakota: Lake, McCook, Hanson, and Minor.
1: Looking at it from the football game standpoint, I'm just being literal here. I thought it was funny as hell when they were trying to highlight Bryce Young smiling because of how well, you know, King was playing. It was like, he can't stop smiling, but the cameraman had to keep waiting. He had to keep waiting to be able to see him.
2: Oh, come on. Hey, listen, it's early.
1: You know? So I guess staying in school or being older, you know, being in the pros doesn't guarantee that you're going to be taller.
2: Come on.
1: He looked like a ball boy on the sideline, dog.
3: You meant in the literal sense. Okay.
1: Yeah. He didn't grow. Damn. That time didn't give him time to grow up tall because they sure enough, with the cameraman was like, can y'all move him? Hey, can y'all move him? We're trying to get a tight shot of Bryce. They kept blocking him. You couldn't see him. Every time one of the dudes would move.
4: Hey, could you tell them to move that Gatorade jug to the left, please?
2: There he is.
1: Then you just see him smiling, though. I think what made it so funny was every single time that they would block him, and then you could see him again, he was still smiling on his face.
2: He seems like the nicest person in the world. That's why
1: he
2: I always root for him.
1: He does have a nice way about him.
2: I've always rooted for that guy because I hope, credit where credit's due. I don't want to do this, but, you know, I got to be honest here. As a professional, Braden T. Quinn called him winning the Heisman at Alabama months in advance. It was a 10-1 payout. So for those lucky listeners, you're welcome. Secondly, I always find myself rooting for him because he seems like the nicest guy in the world. And yeah, you know, he's shorter and all that stuff, but he went through a fiasco his first year. They picked up his fifth year option.
1: What was that? He didn't grow.
2: No.
1: What was the fiasco?
2: But you know, he had a coach that was fired mid-season. He had an owner that, you know, threw lighter fluid. Yeah, lighter fluid and all sorts of other stuff. I think it was a white Russian. He threw at some guy in the press box. Like there was a lot going on there. And now things have gotten stabilized. It took a car accident from Andy Dalton for him to get back in the starting lineup. He did, and he's played really, really well. So I root for the guy. Yeah, he's not the biggest guy in the world, though. You know? I mean, what's he supposed to do about that? What can he do?
1: I understand why LeVar you wouldn't play those, your starters.
3: LeVar's just can into I understand those thoroughbreds. That's what you're into, aren't you?
1: I was joking. I mean, I'm not joking.
3: He goes around the paddock. Hey, he goes down in that paddock. He sees that horse with a big ass. He goes, damn, it's the horse I'm riding. My money's on that horse right there.
5: That's a huge bitch.
1: That's the ass is the engine. Got a good ass. You got a good athlete.
3: He's got a cigar in his mouth. He looks over and blows out some smoke.
1: Good ass. Look, just Jonas, like a thoroughbred. You got good ass.
3: You got big ass over there.
1: Big ass and little ankle.
3: That ain't no donkey.
1: He can run. It's the horse I'm betting on. He can run. That one can run. That one right there can run. You see them thick ankles, that one right there, they can block. I'm joking, but that's the truth. That's how you look at it. I mean,
3: I'll be dead honest with you. There have been so many things you've said in the past that now helping out with the middle school team, I'm like, yep. I mean, hey. Even just like kids are different now. You know, kids are different. Like they're not as aggressive. There's some, but they're not like it used to be. Definitely not how we were when you were young.
1: I'm not sure if they're more a bully. Now think evolved. About this. But think about how you are as a person. They would call you, your level of intensity will be called out by parents the school that you are bullying those kids.
2: And deservedly so.
1: No, it wouldn't be deserving. It would not. It would not be deservingly so. These parents are softer than toilet tissue wet. Not dry toilet tissue. Wet toilet tissue.
2: One ply or two ply?
1: Single ply. Oh. I wouldn't even give them double ply.
5: Ouch.
1: And then they make their kids soft, and then their kids be looking to... I had a parent one time just come on to the field and be like, if you're going to play, you're going to play. If you're not, then come on, let's go home. And I looked at him, and I was like, I wanted to say what I felt on the inside of my heart to give him the understanding that you're setting your child up for failure in life by doing what you're doing right now. But then I realized that every kid represents X amount of dollars in terms of tuition. And I didn't say anything. Like, I gave in to understanding that it's business first. And I am basically accepting the fact that I accepted the job to a club team, not a football team. Yeah. And that's kind of the environment we live in now. But that's off
3: this,
1: topic.
3: This is a public school, so it's a little different in that case. Yeah, and really, I'm just trying to make them enjoy the game of football. But there's one kid, man. He's playing receiver, and he's dropping everything. But he's got his gloves, they're like around his face mask. And so I said to the kid, I go, hey, man, why don't you put those gloves on? And he goes, oh, no, they ripped. And I go, oh, okay. I was like, well, let me take them for you. I'll throw them to the side or throw them away. He goes, no, it's all right. I go, okay. Well, I was like, do you want to maybe take them off your face mask? I feel like you're having a little bit of an issue here catching. Like, maybe they're getting in your way. He's like, no, it's all right. I'll do it later. I was like, okay.
2: Fashion forward. All right, man.
1: Fashion forward.
3: I'm like, what are we doing here? Is this like a fad thing? Am I missing something? Are kids down doing this? They're taking a piece of equipment that may actually help them perform and just throwing it on their face mask? Is that what we're doing now?
1: You'll see two mouthpieces, as we brought up before.
3: Here's the problem. We started hitting this earlier this week, and like the kids weren't putting the mouth guards. We kept telling me, hey, man, like, put your mouth guard in. Like, get ready and brace yourself for this. Protect your teeth, protect your head, all that stuff. And like, they're just like, huh? I'm like, yeah, dude, like, you gotta wear a mouth guard. Like, you should, there's gonna be some collisions. Like, this is how this works. It's wild. It's just a different world now, man.
1: I had one kid. We'd be on the sidelines at the game. Now, keep in mind, I have literally 13 able-bodied kids on my team. I have a total of like 19 or 21 kids on my team, right? Keep that in mind. And one of these kids, and he just wanted to be on the team. So we'd be on the sideline, and I'd have to always turn around and go through the shaking my head of the lottery list of players that, who can I sub in? Right. So you start going down the line. Who can I sub in? And you're sitting there. You're like, nope, nope, nope, nope, nope. Right. And you're looking. And then the one kid, he was such a nope. He would always be, I'd always catch him turned around, like, like posing for the crowd, like, you know, like talking to the crowd, getting the crowd hype. And then he got this other one who he could actually really play if he wasn't so lazy, but he was lazy. This dude is like laying on, the bench like he was at home on the couch watching television. And his mom was squatting down, handing him a sandwich. That dude is on the sideline. with his arm up, like he got his arm up on the couch, one leg up, one leg, one foot on the ground. So, and all I can sit there and think about is, this is my life.
2: Okay, so can I ask you this? So you had 13 able body players.
1: I had like three football players.
2: Okay.
1: Like three football players, 13 bot, like literally like 8-9 of them bodies.
2: So everybody's going both ways. Everybody's going both ways.
1: Absolutely.
3: Okay. How did you even construct a line?

0: But she looked at me and nodded like, you're right. And they ran the rest of the time. They ran the ball the rest of the time.
1: I remember Bucky Brooks told me that because he started coaching. I think it was Granada Hills.
0: Yes.
1: And I was like, well, yeah, you know, who's your quarterback? And he just, you know, kind of talking Don't about matter. It a little bit. And he was like, and I asked him, I was like, well, you guys like, what's your split? Are you like, you know, pass first, run first? He goes, pass.
0: Run.
1: He's all, we don't pass. I was like, what do you do? He goes, we run every play. It's like, really? Yeah. He goes, yeah. And it worked.
0: Yeah.
1: Like,
0: and it worked.
1: Like, they actually had a decent year. So
0: it worked.
1: Oh, man. That's
0: Until
1: funny.
0: You get against the team that has a line. Then if you're Bucky Brooks and you get up against a team that has a line that they can match your line, you're in trouble. You're in trouble. But for me, I never had that problem.
2: It is fun from that standpoint, though. And you see it just a little bit in the NFL as well. Like, I mean, if you don't have a line, you don't have a game. You can't do anything. I mean, it doesn't matter what level of football. And that's ultimately, and this is where I'll just kind of bring it full circle. This is why, when I watched them like last night, this is what's amazing about the game of actual tackle football. Not this 7-on-7 garbage. Because the 7-on-7 garbage doesn't incorporate the best of what football is. And that's the guys in the trenches. That's the guys on both sides of the line. And that's where the game is won and lost. And that's what like gets stolen from. We're like, oh, let's play flag. Let's do 7-on-7. Yay. That's not like to me football. And honestly, schematically too, it's not as fun. It's like drawing up little routes and things like that. It's like, yeah, this is all cool and all. But if you can't protect the quarterback, doesn't matter. Like, doesn't matter.
0: Nope.
2: And for the quarterback to be able to have the toughness to endure getting hit, to endure the pressure, to endure all those things, that's part of it too. So again, was excited about football being back last night. I am not one who was bothered by the excitement by Chris Collinsworth. I thought he was bringing a lot to that. And again, like, you know, at this stage too, I think maybe there's some people questioning whether or not, you know, Chris Collinsworth still loves it, still wants to do it. I don't think if you watched last night, you felt that way. I think if you watched and you're a Panthers fan, like, one of the things that Dave Canales has really taken and embodied from his time at Seattle to his time, you know, venturing to Tampa to Carolina now is very similar to Pete Carroll. Like, they just want to win. If you're going to go out there and compete, they're going to win. Now, it may not be the starters in there, but everyone's competing to win. Like, that's the goal. And it doesn't matter if it's preseason. And he's tried to embody that too a lot with how they've gone about things. So, exciting finish, exciting game. Football is back, baby.
1: Damn,
2: and
1: right.
2: I can't wait. I'm excited for this.
0: And you know what? I bet you there is a whole bunch of tailgating in that parking lot while they was waiting on them Hall of Famers to do their Hall of Fame stroll. One of the most depressing times of the year for me, just because I thought I'd be one day. But you know what? At least I got that Nissan Frontier in my life, and I respect the pickups that's picking up, especially the ones that was tailgating in a place where they go to live forever. It's built to do the job without making a fuss like I'm doing right now, but it's all good. I'm just talking about the Nissan Frontier, y'all. It's built for the work week, and it was built for that game last night to get you there in the mode, in the spirit. Make sure you check out 2026 Nissan Frontier.
1: It is Two Pros and a Cup of Joe here on Fox Sports Radio. LeVar Arrington, Brady Quinn, Jonas Knox with you. So we are going to have the usuals. We got another edition of In Case You Missed It later this hour. We got the return of Ray Ray's Roulette. We've got the leftovers. All of it is yours here on this three-hour extravaganza. Up next, though, somebody just upped somebody else that apparently they had a conversation with in the NFL. That'll be yours right here on Fox Sports Radio. 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
8: The Kelloland Live Doppler Storm Center.
9: After a few widely scattered cells on radar this morning, partly cloudy this afternoon, our high temperature 84 with a northwest wind at 10 to 15. For tonight, low temperature 58. A widely scattered thunderstorm tomorrow, mainly west and southwest of Sioux Falls. High temperature 87. And we're going to warm up on Sunday, a widely scattered thunderstorm, high 89. From the Storm Center at Kelloland TV, I'm Brian Karstens.
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13: That's the difference.
14: Okay.
13: Like mine, for instance.
14: Okay. Yes.
13: 2004, I want to forget Red Sox Yankees game 7 where the Red Sox complete the 3-0.
14: You just want to forget it.
13: Comeback.
14: It
13: yes.
14: still happened. You just want to forget it.
13: It still happens. You're just.
15: So you're erasing it from your memory.
13: Correct.
15: You're
13: yes.
15: not erasing the moment from sports history, which is the line I'm reading right here.
14: Yes. Totally different game and very confusing.
13: Yep, you're erasing it from sports history.
14: Okay. Well, I don't want to erase the day my dad took me to my first football game, Shea Stadium. I mean, I don't want to erase that day. It was a great day. I enjoyed that day.
13: Cubs fans wish they could erase the Steve Bartman memory.
15: Oh, man.
14: Sure.
15: I would remind them so much. My brain would work so hard to remember that
14: yes.
15: that I would overcome this hurdle.
14: You would try to jar it back into their memories?
15: I'd be like, Moises, don't you remember what happened, man? Come on.
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17: 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Stop staring at the paint job. 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The Dodgers are a mess. Ohtani's got 2 home runs since the All-Star break. 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Brittle, expensive. Mookie Betts, 1-for-16 during the losing streak, and I mean anemic, feeble at bats. So this Tarik Skubal acquisition was much more life raft than adding a helipad to the yacht.
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12: 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Talk about pressure.
13: There were guys in between, the D.D. 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

0: I love the fact that people that can't really sing whine when they sing.
1: Wait, you don't think she could sing?
0: She's average.
1: Damn.
0: Somebody said, you can dance. Can you sing?
2: So wait, give me an example of what the whine sounds like.
0: You're listening to it. That's called whine singing. Whining. Yeah, whine singing.
1: She's singing. It's her, they call it your head voice. Not your chest voice.
0: I call it whining.
3: I know another good example.
1: Oh, no, that's rude.
0: There you go.
2: That was more
0: that's
2: reggae.
0: That's toes curling singing.
1: Damn.
3: Ooh.
2: I don't know about that.
0: That's different. When you can't sing and you try
2: to
0: sing.
2: That was reggae.
0: Like that. That's that toe curling.
2: That was it.
0: Yeah.
1: It is
0: a happy ending.
2: It's the beginning of that song. That's what it sounded like.
0: Yeah.
1: It is two pros and a cup of Joe here on Fox Sports Radio. LeVar Arrington, Brady Quinn, Jonas Knox with you. We will have another edition of In Case You Missed It coming up here in about 15 minutes from now. Congratulations are in order, though, for Jahmyr Gibbs.
2: Yeah.
1: Gets a 3-year, $67.5 million deal that could be worth up to $75.75 million. It includes $51.5 million guaranteed. Agent Todd Franz of Athletes First told ESPN's Adam Schefter and NFL Network's Ian Rappaport, which is interesting because it's $1 million more in total than Bijan Robinson. And it's also 0.75 more in guarantees, 0.5 more guaranteed at signing. So basically, Todd France beat Nicole Lynn in this whole race to wait to see who can get the contract done after the other guy. And I'm telling you right now, and I called my agent last night and I said, listen, buddy, if I find out that Brady or LeVar get
0: don't
1: X
0: put
1: amount.
0: LeVar in that. Don't put
1: listen,
0: me
1: I,
0: in
1: but
0: that,
1: I called know, my agent.
0: LeVar
1: I told him
0: to this equation.
1: I said, if I find out that you didn't wait long enough to get me more money than them, there'd be a problem here.
0: But that's why I always get my contract done first.
1: Okay.
0: I'm always
1: putting my foot
0: just
1: down
0: just
1: here.
0: Just follow the money, right? I get my contract done first. Then you get yours done, and then they get Brady's done last. I mean,
1: I'm always last.
2: So that's not fair. I mean, first off, there was complications to my deal because of the other networks I work with.
0: Okay,
2: so
0: I could dig it.
2: I mean, it's full transparency. I'm gonna open book.
0: Oh, it's all good. We're not negotiating on radio. I'm just saying, don't say y'all. If your agent looks at y'all, I get done first.
1: I needed to tell my guy how it was going to be. I need to tell my guy how it's going to be.
2: Never did I think the Jahmyr Gibbs contract would lead into our discussion about our show.
1: Jonas,
2: in regards to what you're saying, though, isn't this what happens with like every contract? Like, as soon as Bijan signed and we knew Jahmyr Gibbs won the new contract, I was like, oh.
0: And he was going to get
2: Jahmyr Gibbs
0: going to
2: get more. Yeah. I mean, for example, Zay Flowers signed. Well, Puka Nacua wants a no deal. I mean, he's going to get more. It's very seldom you see a guy who's, you know, similar in age or similar
0: just
2: in production.
0: They don't bite off more than they could chew when they give it to him, huh?
2: Oh.
4: I had to do it.
1: Yeah.
4: To do it.
2: Yep. Yep.
1: By the way, on the subject of Puka Nacua.
0: Such a corny punchline, too, but I had to do it.
1: On the subject of Puka Nacua, how drunk do you got to be that you confuse a human being with a mouthpiece?
0: Force. Jeez.
1: Like, you got to be boozing hard. Like, that's an all-day drink.
0: That was quite a bite imprint. I ain't going to hold you.
1: Is that mine?
0: Quite the bite imprint.
1: We got a game coming up.

0: National Weather Service in Sioux Falls has issued a severe thunderstorm warning for Moody County in East Central South Dakota, Eastern Lake County in East Central South Dakota, until 6:15 a.m. At 5:34 a.m., a severe thunderstorm was located near Madison, moving east at 45 miles an hour. Hazard, 60 miles an hour wind gusts and half-dollar size hail. Source, radar indicated. Impact, hail damage to vehicles is expected. Expect wind damage to roofs, siding, and trees. This severe thunderstorm will be near Madison through 5:40 a.m. Wentworth and Nunda around 5:40 a.m. Coleman around 5:45 a.m. Other locations in the path of the severe thunderstorm include Flandreau, Egan, and Trent. For your protection, move to an interior room on the lowest floor of a building. Repeating, a severe thunderstorm warning has been issued until 6:15 a.m. for the following counties in South Dakota, Lake and Moody.
1: Continue to keep increasing in value, contrary to what someone like Pete Prisco would say, is, you know, the amount of touches they're getting. Like, if you actually look at the touches they're taking between rushing and receiving, especially for these guys who are dual threat in that capacity, there's a lot of good value. Like, you get a lot of bang for your buck with the, like, these skilled and explosive running backs who are, you know, in a way, probably 50% of your offensive production. Like, when you really break down, I mean, if you're throwing the football roughly like 60% of the time, you know, the other 40%, he's, you know, in most cases, in Bijan's case, he's running it. And in some of those, receptions, he's, you know, one of the main targets, probably one of your three best receivers, with the, at least with the ball in his hand. So when you're constructing like a play sheet and all that, you better have a guy like this, you know. And granted, for Detroit, for Atlanta, it hasn't led to anything, and then being able to like win a Super Bowl. And I think that's one of the things, even for Indy, you know, paying Jonathan Taylor, like, has that gotten them a Super Bowl? No. You know, if you look at the model, that's a position that when teams have paid those guys, at least I'm trying to think, you know, right now through my head, I mean, Christian McCaffrey, they've obviously have gone to one, they didn't win one. But when you think about it, like, how many teams that have really, really paid their running back a ton of money have won one?
2: Saquon's the only guy, and he really got his big payday
3: after.
2: Yeah, afterwards.
1: Before that. Yeah. But think about it. I mean, the Seahawks even made a decision on their own running back.
3: And got
1: they let him go to Kansas City, and they replaced him with the first round draft pick.
3: Crazy.
1: So when you really break down
3: your Super Bowl MVP. Yeah. I think we're going to go in a
1: Thank
3: different
1: you for your
3: direction.
1: Services. We're going to let you go to Kansas City. We're going to go draft your replacement.
2: And I don't even think they entertained the idea of bringing him back. It was just like, hey, man, thanks. We'll see you. And he's just gone. Like, it was nowhere.
1: So as good as this is for the running back position, as good as this seems like, hey, the running back's back, everything else, I don't know. Maybe. I mean, it doesn't seem like that's the strategy like most teams are using when they're building their roster to actually win a Super Bowl.
2: Yeah, I don't know. Just watching, like seeing Roger Craig get in, and I look at Roger Craig was one of my favorite running backs as a kid because he could
3: We still have not seen a back run like Roger Craig.
2: But,
3: I mean,
2: but you
3: I
2: could,
3: always, that's why I like well, Aaron Jones so much. But go ahead. You finish.
2: Well, I'm just like, you could, like, you, he was always more of the underspoken, like, he was under discussed because the Niners had, you know, Taylor and Rice and, you know, all those great players, and Roger Craig was always the guy that you could depend on, like, that they could go to.
3: Knife.
2: Yeah, and he kind of reminds me of seeing him get in last night and or seeing him get in this weekend, but seeing him celebrated, it's like, yeah, it's good to see they put a value on those guys as pass catchers as well, too. And clearly, you know, the Lions and the Falcons did with their two running backs also.
1: I wonder how he'd be viewed.
3: That's a great name. Go ahead. I'm sorry.
1: Yeah. I was going to say, I wonder how he'd be viewed if they didn't win as many Super Bowls as they did, you know, during that time. Because, again, like, we really haven't seen a ton of success, you know, with a guy, you know, like that, with teams winning Super Bowls. Like, I'm just trying to think through, you know, the Patriots. You have like a Swiss Army knife like Kevin Falk. He was kind of like that.
3: Marshall, I'm not sure, Falk he might be like one of the
1: Marshall
3: original.
1: Falk. He would probably
3: be Marshall Faulk. What?
1: The next. Well, he was after that, right? So he'd probably be the next one in the conversation.
3: He was after that.
2: Was how much was Marshawn Lynch used as a pass catcher out of the backfield?
1: Not much.
3: No, he was a battering ram.
1: Yeah,
3: he's a back. That's a running back. I'm trying to think who else would be. I mean, Warwick Dunn was a multi-dimensional back.
2: Yeah,
3: Pittman could catch. Pittman could catch, but I wouldn't maybe get as far out there as saying he was a multi-dimensional back. It became a thing, though, right? Like guys like Reggie Bush and LeSean McCoy, they could catch the ball.
1: For sure.
3: It became a thing. There was a period of time, like that era with Bush. It became a thing to be. And it's probably because of 7-on-7. I hate to say it, Q, but it's probably because the 7-on-7 culture forced, like, even when we were in school, we did passing camps, right? Like,
1: Reggie didn't play a ton of 7-on-7. He's a track athlete. Like, he was, right. You know.
3: Yeah, but that was that point in time, that was when 7-on-7, like, started to become, like, kind of like a thing. It started to bubble up. Was the 7-on-7. Yeah, I'm not saying
1: it was football. Don't bring that in this house.
3: Right? I'm just saying.
1: You keep that in your house.
3: Guys started kind of looking at it a little bit more favorably.
1: Was you an Under Armour guy?
3: The ball. Yeah.
1: I was. Yeah. We must protect this house.
3: Click, clack.
1: Yeah.
2: Oh, I remember that.
1: Click, clack.
3: You see where that ain't won them a championship. Elsewhere. That ain't won Under Armour a championship.
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2: It's two pros and a cup of Joe here on Fox Sports Radio. Up next, we got another edition of In Case You Missed It. It's yours right here on FSR.
3: Hey, fellas. Look, we've been talking all this football and good stuff like that. You got to have a truck that's built the right way to get you through them seasons. And I'm talking about the type that doesn't have much flash, but has the grit, right? 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They get it right. 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It's built to handle the work you throw at it during the course of your work week. 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It's the one that shows up, getting the job done. And you know what? Keeps coming back for more. That's the Nissan Frontier, built for people who live fully and want a pickup that knows how to truck. Truck, yeah. I'm talking about the 2026 Nissan Frontier. Get you one.
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6: What does USDA's latest edition of its land values report reflect regarding values of agricultural properties? Rod Bain with USDA has that story.
5: The summary from USDA's annual look at ag land values and cash rents. Lance Honig of the National Agricultural Statistics Service says from the report issued Friday regarding land values,
8: the sixth consecutive year of increasing values across the board, but maybe a bit of a slowing in terms of that increase. We saw a little bit of a slowdown in those increases last year, a little bit. We're talking about three major categories, all land and buildings, cropland, and pasture. And again, increases across the board on all three categories, a little bit slower than what we've seen in some of the recent years.
5: Meanwhile, the average cash rate producers paid for rental land for their ag operations this year was similar to the year before, steady to slightly lower in categories, with pasture land rental rates up $1 from the prior year. I'm Rod Bain reporting for the U.S. Department of Agriculture in Washington, D.C.
9: Agricultural organizations continue monitoring the Trump administration's tariffs on selected Brazilian imports as debate persists over their effect on U.S. farm exports and international trade. Ethanol producers and several commodity groups argue the tariffs respond to longstanding market barriers that have limited American access to Brazil's fuel and agricultural markets. Supporters contend the policy could improve opportunities for U.S. ethanol and other agricultural exports by encouraging more balanced trade. Critics, however, warned that additional tariffs could invite retaliation or complicate commercial relationships between two of the world's largest agricultural producers. Brazil is a major competitor with the United States in exports of soybeans, corn, beef, and poultry, making trade policy especially significant for global commodity markets. Trade analysts told Reuters and industry publications that producers are closely watching negotiations for signs that both countries may seek a broader agreement to reduce trade tensions while protecting agricultural interests. With a look at your top ag news headlines from across the region, I'm Farm and Ranch Director Sarah Heinrich for the Growing Harvest Ag Network.
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10: After a couple of isolated showers and thundershowers in the area this morning, we're looking at partly cloudy skies this afternoon with a high of 84, northwesterly wind at 10 to 15. For tonight, low temperature 58 degrees, and then for tomorrow, a couple of thunderstorms might wander west of Sioux Falls, but warming up, our high 87. From the Storm Center at Kelloland TV, I'm meteorologist Brian Karstens.
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0: Two pros and a cup of Joe, Fox Sports Radio. LeVar Arrington, Brady Quinn, Jonas Knox with you. Coming up top of next hour, a little over 10 minutes from now. Off to a bad start in the world of college sports. We'll get into that for you right here on FSR. 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
0: Guys, in case you missed it,
3: the pitch low, throw to third base. It's a wild throw. Pete's going to score. Cubs win the ball game. Cubs win. Pete Crow Armstrong.
0: Cubs Radio Network on the call. That took place yesterday. Just wanted to make sure you guys were aware of that.
4: That's a fine.
0: Is that a fine?
4: We warned you yesterday. You had the opportunity to use the Red Sox, who had a great finish last night.
5: They did.
4: You could have done the preseason game, but you did that instead.
0: I didn't know if you guys had were aware of that, so I wanted to make sure that you were up to speed on it. All right.
4: Yep.
0: Elsewhere,
4: he's gonna buy us dinner. I can't wait for this.
5: Money bag.
4: Solo.
0: Elsewhere,
4: we'll get a second
5: I'm
4: dinner.
5: Not
4: with
5: even
4: the rest
5: bringing
4: of the
5: my wallet.
0: Elsewhere, things are a little bit awkward between Kawhi Leonard, the Clippers, and Pablo Torre. You know, the whole circumventing of the salary cap investigation that continues on. Pablo Torre's been all over that and just sort of discussing, you know, the fact that the Clippers found ways to set up stuff that may not be legitimate, you know, companies to try and funnel money to Kawhi Leonard to, you know, appease him and stick with the Clippers. Apparently, this also had to do. Yeah, and apparently the scoreboard there at the Intuit Dome is the latest. He had an undisclosed sponsorship agreement worth millions of dollars with the company that that designed the Clippers video board inside the Intuit Dome. Torre interviewed someone identified it as, quote, an anonymous high-level source under contract for Intuit Dome who alleged that the sponsorship deal was, quote, 1,000% a way to circumvent the salary cap. It was funneling money from the Clippers through Daktronics back to Kawhi. Daktronics is the company that designed the video board. The Clippers have not commented on this latest report.
4: Good luck proving it. Here's the thing. This was always thought to be the case with the Patriots and Tom Brady. I mean, there were rumors Robert Kraft was circumventing the salary cap by helping him get into different various real estate deals, and that's, you know, how they circumvented that. Again, hard to prove. So I understand what Pablo Torre is doing and trying to do, and it's incredibly interesting and noble for him trying to do this, but I mean, don't you think other owners would try to do this if that was the case?
0: Look, man.
4: And don't you think other owners would try to prove it too?
5: Don't you think other owners are doing it?
0: Yes.
5: They're all doing
4: it. Mark
0: Cuban was pissed about Jalen Brunson going to the Mavericks so much so that Dallas got in trouble for it. And then Pablo Torre's hinted around the fact that there was some rumors that stuff was going on with Jalen Brunson and the Knicks based on the contract he signed. This just feels way more prevalent than anybody wants to be honest about.
5: Yeah.
0: But I shouldn't have been fined. I just want to put that out there on the
4: record. No, you were fined.
5: Should be another.
4: You will continue to be fined there. We are one more.
0: If you're spending time outside, it's important to know the potential risks of skin cancer. 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
13: From the Kello.com News Center, I'm Tom Rooney. The Rosebud Sioux Tribe has unanimously suspended Tribal President Kathleen Woodenknife for malfeasance, lack of leadership, gross misconduct, and abandonment of her office and duties. The Tribal Council could make it permanent on August 21st. Two Housing Authority officials have pleaded guilty to stealing from a federal housing program on the Sisseton Wahpeton Oyate Reservation. Eric Shepard of Wilmot was executive director. Olivia Locke of Sisseton was the chief financial officer. They issued and cashed over $3.5 million worth of checks to themselves and now face up to 5 years in prison and a $250,000 fine. And Baby Bell is expanding in Brookings. The company is adding a $200 million expansion that should be producing in 2028. The company will add 150 positions with the new expansion. From the Kello.com News Center, I'm Tom Rooney.
14: After a few widely scattered cells on radar this morning, partly cloudy this afternoon, our high temperature 84 with a northwest wind at 10 to 15. For tonight, low temperature 58. A widely scattered thunderstorm tomorrow, mainly west and southwest of Sioux Falls. High temperature 87. And we're going to warm up on Sunday, a widely scattered thunderstorm, high 89. From the Storm Center at Kettleland TV, I'm Brian Karstens.
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22: It may have just been a preseason game between the Panthers and the Cardinals, but it was a thriller.
23: Game on the line. King, he's going to step up. Pumps, runs, goal line. Is he in? Yes! Carolina wins! King of the night.
22: You heard it all on NBC. Not only did Haynes King score the rushing touchdown as time expired, he also threw for 180 yards and two touchdowns as the Panthers defeated the Cardinals 33-30 in the Hall of Fame game. In baseball, the Braves have won 8 in a row. They crushed the Marlins 11-3. Atlanta is the second team to reach 70 wins so far this season. The Red Sox have also won 8 in a row. They were down 5 different times but managed to beat the White Sox 12-11 in 13 innings at Fenway. And in the WNBA, the Sparks topped the Lynx 89-82, snapping Minnesota's 10-game winning streak. I'm Monty Bolaños.
1: You know what time it is?
2: Good morning to all. It's two pros and a cup of joe.
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2: 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It's two pros and a cup of joe.
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0: Two pros and a cup of Joe, Fox Sports Radio. LeVar Arrington, man.
1: Oh, here
0: Brady Quinn.
2: That's $10, man.
0: I can't.
2: Every time you try to do the Jamaican accent, bro, that's $10.
0: All right, can we please?
2: And you're gonna ruin my moment.
3: I mean, right. LeVar, you gotta stop saying that. You can't fine him for every time he opens his mouth.
0: Thank you, Your Honor.
2: I mean, if he's opening it and being like that, it's $10.
0: Thank you, Your Honor.
2: That should be $10 right there.
0: I respect the court.
3: Stop
0: for now. Your Honor, I'm trying to celebrate your...
2: He tried.
3: I think he just wants to buy his dinner
2: Jonas.
3: At this
2: point. Yeah. He tried. What he tried to do was defend you, and you didn't give him not 1 second more before you were doing the whole get fined bit again. That's all.
0: I feel like we to you. You know, at the risk of getting another fine, I do feel like the court
3: still doing this, huh?
0: The court has lost its way. This. And I'm not attacking leadership in the court. I would never do that, but it does feel like you guys
3: can't help himself. I bet you got your ass beat when you were little, didn't you?
0: Well, no, come on. No, please. But yes, I feel like your brothers
3: beat the crap out of you. Yeah, but you just kept opening your mouth and you had to have been that little kid that was annoying like
0: that. Yeah, but survive in advance. All right. Kept on pushing forward. Never say die attitude.
2: Survive and advance. I hear you.
0: But I would just say this. It felt like we had a clear understanding as to what the fines were for. And now things have started to go sideways.
2: I think yours needs to be redefined to sarcasm. It was passive aggressiveness. But what I'm realizing is it's your venturing into sarcasm that is like... You're an agitator, or you're, what is it? An instigator. That's what you are. You're a sarcastic instigator. Yes, you're a pot stirrer. And that therein lies what you just said. Your older brothers were beating that ass, bruh. Yeah. Tyrone, if you're listening, happy birthday. I can guarantee you Jonas was just like my kid brother and got me beat up by my dad.
0: Yeah.
2: Cause he was a mama's boy.
0: That's correct.
2: And my dad didn't want to beat me up cause I was a man's man at that age, but I had to get beat up because I was taking it out on the mama's boy and she had power over the dad, and the dad had to execute on the boy, on the man boy, like myself.
0: I mean, I got shot.
2: I don't like you after today, John.
0: I mean, I got shot.
2: I don't like you.
0: I got shot in the head with a BB gun.
2: You deserved it.
0: I didn't find out until about 7 or 8 months ago. I had a deviated septum, and I know exactly where that came from.
2: You deserved it.
0: Yeah, we had a lot of brothers, a lot of siblings.
2: Yeah, yeah.
0: Slammed face first down on the ground, DDT'd.
2: Mm-hmm.
0: just caved my face in. But you know what? Like that, let's not, you know, get off topic here. Wrongly accused on a lot of what I've seen on the fight. And I would also say this, you know, for somebody who prides himself on being professional, the language on the court documents is unbecoming of somebody who's trying to levy out punishment when it comes to fines and things like that. I mean, some of the language on the court document is disgusting that the judges implemented. So I don't know who the court reporter is.
2: You still over here talking about the fines?
0: Yeah. I don't know who the court reporter is, but they've got a real foul mouth and a foul mind, if you ask me. But it is two pros and a cup of Joe here on Fox Sports Radio.
2: All right. There we go.
0: LeVar Arrington.
2: Yep. Hi.
0: His Honor Brady Quinn, Jonas Knox with you. You can always find us on the iHeartRadio app and on hundreds of affiliates all across the country. We appreciate you making us a part of this Friday morning. And we forgot to mention this last hour. It is a damn football Friday.
2: It is.
0: I mean, come on. Can't forget that. Had an actual game last night.
2: Yeah. Come on. Stir it up. Pop, stirring Jonas. Stir it up. It's Friday. Come on, let's do it for Eddie.
0: Come on, Brady.
2: Let's do it for Eddie. For Eddie, baby. Friday night is a football Friday. Football Friday. Rock 'em, sock 'em, do it. Yeah, you can feel it.
3: Friday.
0: You sure can.
2: Yeah.
0: The problem is somebody might want to fill in brand new Purdue athletic director Tommy McClellan on the fact that there is football and football does exist because as the brand new AD at Purdue, McClellan decided he was going to make a statement. He was going to let it be known what the directive was here at Purdue. Let's take a listen.
1: Every recruit, every current student athlete will hear this message repeatedly. We are here to win championships. If you don't want to win championships, go to Indiana.
0: Hey, buddy.
2: They just won a championship.
3: Read the room, pal. Hey. you do realize what they just did last year, right? What's happening?
2: I'm confused.
3: Did he blank out? Did he black out? And he was just like, all right, I'm going to talk some trash. And here's I guess, a thought in his defense. He's looking forward, not backwards. And I think he's very similar to Kurt Cignetti trying to make a statement. And I think he knows in today's environment, everyone's going to see it. Everyone's going to hear it. And if you look at Purdue's most intense rival, it would be Indiana. You know, that's their in-state rival, there if you is. Will. And okay. I was whether it's a lot of sports or everything else, like that's what ultimately this is about. So yeah. I get it. I see what he's trying to say. It's just, all right, like we'll see, man. I feel like there's a big gap between those two right now.
2: Whoa. I'll say this, and it's so funny because I was messing with Lance and the Rocket about it when I was just with them. I was like, dang, it's like y'all had Indiana on lock for a long time, and now you're not in it alone. Like you're gonna have to battle for the state. You know who's gonna get it? Who's gonna get the recruit? Like, who's going to be the better football team? And Purdue, like, if there was a, it's like Indiana just pulled up a seat to the table to sit at that state. We are the football team of this state. They just pulled up a chair. All them chairs, all them seats were taken by Notre Dame. So Purdue had an opportunity. They had that golden moment and shots out to Drew on the Hall of Fame. They had the Drew Brees era of time where they could have potentially kind of snuck up into that top of the Big Ten. They could have been top of, I don't know if I'd say elite, but tops. Anyway, the point is they never made it to that level. They're still a mid-tier to lower level Big Ten team. So I don't know. I think it was declarative on, you don't want to come in feeling like you're lesser than. You don't want to set a culture or set a tone where you're conceding the fact that we're the third team that people would pay attention to, if at all, in the state. But, I mean, he got people's attention with it. So it's not a Kirk Cignetti moment if Kirk Cignetti doesn't say, Google me, before he goes out and gets close to winning one and then goes out and wins one. So, but it doesn't always happen that way.
0: He seems like he got attention, but it seems like he got attention for, hey, man, are you not aware of how this works?
2: You big dummy.
0: Like, are you not aware that this is, like, that's
3: In his defense, if you look through the history, though, Purdue has kind of dominated, at least in football, Indiana in a lot of ways. The rivalry in basketball is probably the fiercest or biggest one of late. And I think Purdue leads that series, too.
2: Historically, both of those teams are great at basketball. They are basketball.
3: Right. But Purdue, if you look at the history of it, I mean, they played for, I think it's like the old Oaken Bucket or something like that. The Oaken Bucket. Something like that they play for. And so honestly, the series dates back 100 years, maybe more. So it's a heated rivalry, probably more so than people realize, unless you live in the state of Indiana. So again, I get it. And historically, they have been the better team. But as far as championships go, I mean, a lot of work to do there. And that's a forward looking. It's not, you know, he's saying probably what today moving forward, that's how they're looking at it. But they better figure out a way of getting more in NIL. And they got to figure out a way of getting, you know, more at least in football, from that standpoint. Purdue basketball has been good, but from a football standpoint, they got to get more talented and they got to get better fast.
0: All right, what was worse, those comments or Kyle Whittingham talking about the rivalry with Ohio State?
2: Oh, Kyle Whittingham. For me, hands down, not even close. Because there's relevance. There's way more relevance to that. Like that, I can laugh off the Indiana deal. Like, ah, oh, go to Indiana if you want to lose. Like, oh, but when you're a Michigan head coach and you're like downplaying that rivalry, I'd say that one hit a little harder. That one hit a little harder.
0: It's also, you know, it's the athletic director. It's like, you know, whatever. He can kind of fade off into the background, and he's not really on the forefront. The fact that Kyle Whittingham is on the forefront and he's the guy getting that team ready, like, this feels like it's kind of an issue.
2: But don't you guys think by the head coach saying that like creates a burr for Ohio State, right? So in turn, that's going to, whether he understands it or not, whether he has felt it or not, don't y'all feel like he's going to feel the wrath of the rivalry more than anybody else could in his first time dealing with it this upcoming season, which, you know, is the whole idea of getting punched in the face. Like when he gets that first punch in the mouth when he plays against Ohio State, doesn't that make it like that much better? Because then he's going to realize what he said. And I don't know what moment when he walks out into the stadium. Are they in Ohio State or in Michigan this year? Do we know?
0: Ohio State, right?
3: Yeah.
0: Yeah.
2: It really doesn't. It honestly doesn't matter. The amount of energy that man is going to feel before one snap. I mean, has he ever been a part of any, like, has he ever been a coach, like, in the game some way, somehow? Does he have any connection to it? I just can't even imagine. I just know what the whiteout feels like, and that isn't even a rivalry game. That's just a themed game. This is a rivalry game. Like, that's, to me, I think that builds up, the buildup of it is going to be amazing. Phenomenal, based off of him, like, downplaying rivalry.
0: It just comes across, and I'm not saying this because he's obviously been really successful at Utah, but it just comes across as, you know, not really maybe totally understanding or having the ability to read the room of what the fan base is thinking about. Because, look, a lot of people, you know, thought it was kind of awkward when Ben Johnson called out Matt LaFleur and the Packers when he took over for the Bears. And then you realize, oh, he was trying to set a tone like that. Like, he went right after the rival as opposed to, hey, you know, listen, all is well. And that just sort of carried on throughout the course. And I look at it and I go, Kyle, and, you know, that doesn't mean that, you know, because of this, Michigan's going to get their ass beat this year. I just look at it and I go, that to me would feel like, all right, there's a priority here. You got to, at least at the very least. And we talked to Albert Breer yesterday. He brought up John Cooper. John Cooper was a really successful coach, but he couldn't beat Michigan. And that's what you're sort of known as. And so the fact that Kyle Whittingham steps up there and makes the comments, it's just kind of, if you're a Michigan fan, you're probably looking at that going, oh man, like,
2: oh man,
0: we need, like,
2: not again.
0: Can we get that guy spying on teams again? Like, that was the golden age of Michigan football. Now here we are.
3: And, Connor Stallions was the golden age.
0: Yeah,
3: of Michigan
0: come on,
3: football.
0: Man. Like, that's where things are really at a high level for Michigan, and now we're here. It's too bad.
2: We should have did a segment on just comments on Michigan football boards after he said what he said. It just rat them. Just read the comments.
3: All that being said, what I'll say about it is he, to me, is a perfect fit for what they need right now. You know, as far as how all that goes, the future and everything else, we'll see. But I think he'll bring in a level of consistency, stability, knows how to build the program. And I think he'll learn from it, too. And look, he was in a rivalry with BYU that, you know, for those outside of, you know, Ohio State and Michigan, or for those around the country that haven't been to that, like, there's a lot going on there, too. There's not a lot of love lost between those two. And I think one of the things you'd like to see is just an element of of respect towards one another, which I do think is legitimate, but it, for it not to get nasty. I mean, you know how fans can be nowadays. They can get nasty. They can really get after one another. And it's a bit over the top, all things considered. Like, it's just football at the end of the day, right? So I think that's where he's maybe just trying to bring a level of civility to all this, as opposed to really like the burning couches, the, you know, telling kids which, you know, which heroes they have aren't real heroes or don't actually exist, you know? Just little stuff like that. Yeah, right. I think sometimes
2: missions,
3: happens.
2: Missions versus sister wives rivalry, huh?
0: Damn.
3: I have no idea what that's in reference to.
2: You said Utah versus BYU.
3: Oh.
2: Don't you got to go on missions when you go to BYU? You got to go on a mission.
3: Well,
2: when
3: there's, years, there's some who are Mormon that go to Utah as well, but the code of conduct amongst the BYU students is different than that of Utah. Yeah. So there's definitely some things that were said when we were out there last year that the Utah kids would say to the BYU kids, and they were like, yeah, we don't have a response to that. There's nothing we could say as a rebuttal. Yeah. Like the trash talking is very
2: one sided. Text it to me. I need to know. I need to know what it is that they said. Text it to me.
0: Let me ask you this, Brady. What is the most over the top comment or action that an Ohio State fan has made growing up in Columbus towards Michigan? Like growing up near Columbus towards Michigan. Like, what's the one where you're like, all right, this is a bit much?
3: I mean, Jonas, do you think I can tell that on live air?
0: Well, can you like be a professional, not curse on live air and tell the story?
3: Well, that's the problem, is you're asking me to literally say something that incorporates vulgarity,
0: could you,
3: incorporates some sort of cussing.
0: Right. Like, could you
3: bleep
0: it out?
3: You have done radio for so long. How could you possibly think that there's anything that's, I'm like, oh, this is the most over the top thing, and it would actually be okay for radio?
0: Could you bleep it out and have it still? How would get your point across?
3: Here's what it sounds like.
2: You bleep it out?
3: Bleep. Yeah,
0: oh, that's harmless. Like that's just.
2: Exactly. I want to hear you. Exactly. I want to hear you bleep out. I want to hear you get through that text message. On you, Jonas. Let's see you get through it. Let's see you do it.
0: Ooh. Well, the latest edition makes things a little dicey. All right, let me work through this. Is that it?
2: Come on, let's get through it.
0: Those three lines. All right.
3: That was in reference to the Utah BYU.
0: Yeah,
3: that wasn't in reference to the worst thing.
0: All right, so we'll keep it Utah BYU. Hey, why don't you guys go bleep each other some more? And while you're there, why don't you play with their bleep? And if you need help with that, go take a bleep out of the bucket and use that while you're at it. See?
4: It's like a fun game of Mad Men.
2: Well done, bro.
0: It's easy.
2: Hey, well done.
0: That's not that hard.
2: Just when I thought you couldn't get any more creative on being what you are, you totally do this and redeem yourself.
0: Hey, can I say this, though? I played, for some reason, on my high school team, there was a lot of Mormon guys, and I don't think any of them practiced it. Like, I'm almost positive none of them went on the mission. Like, none of them. They were, they didn't do that first step. They skipped right past that. Went to number two on the literally on the text chain that went out. So hey, is what it is. All right. Well, hey, good luck to Purdue. Jonas.

0: Here
1: it is, Two Pros and a Cup of Joe here on Fox Sports Radio. LeVar Arrington, Brady Quinn, Jonas Knox with you. Coming up next, it is a Friday tradition. We're going to spin it together. It's another edition of Ray Ray's Roulette, and it's yours here on FSR. But you know everything about your favorite players, right? Their stats, their contract, even their injury history. 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
13: Yes, it comes after a couple of isolated showers and thunder showers in the area this morning. Maybe, we're looking at partly cloudy skies this afternoon with a high of 84. Northwesterly wind at 10 to 15. For tonight, low temperature 58 degrees. And then for tomorrow, a couple of thunderstorms might wander west of Sioux Falls. But warming up, our high 87. From the Storm Center at Kelloland TV, I'm meteorologist Brian Carstens.
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0: It's going to be

0: be hard for me to not pick an all LA Super Bowl. It really is going to be hard for me to not pick that. Like, obviously, the Rams are that good. You had the best defensive player in football to that team. Look out. But the Chargers, if their offensive line is healthy, I don't know that they need anything else in a wide-open AFC. The Chargers, this is a really, really good team. They had everything they needed last year, and then two of their best offensive linemen got hurt, and things got a little bit more difficult for Justin Herbert. We talked about Mike McDaniel coming in. The work he does with Justin Herbert this year, he knows, is what's going to get me a head coaching job in the NFL a year from now.
1: 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Ladies and gentlemen, this is The Odd Couple with Rob Parker and Kelvin Washington.
2: Jared Goff, and I know that's your quarterback there, Kelvin.
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0: Jonas Knox with you here. Coming up in about 15 minutes from now, a little over 15 minutes from now, we are going to give you the very latest on a couple of contract situations not going in the right direction for one team in the NFL. That'll be yours right here on FSR. Before we get to the latest edition of Ray Ray's Roulette, though, be sure to check out our YouTube channel for the show. Just search Two Pros FSR within YouTube. Again, that's Two Pros FSR. 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After you've done that, tap the thumbs up icon and comment away. 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
1: Round and round the wheel goes. Where the ball lands, only Ray Ray knows. It's Radio Roulette. And this week, it's This or That.
0: All right. Love This or That.
2: Yeah, me too. So it's, you know, it's just my own name for Would You Rather, right? We have two things. I'm going to give you a bunch of those. Yeah, it's just yes.
3: That's true.
2: Same thing, different verbiage.
3: Yeah.
2: I like this, though. This is the...
3: Oh.
2: The 40 edition.
3: I know where this is going.
2: Men over 40 edition.
4: All right. Well, I can't do this one then. I'm right at 38.
2: Oh, right. Yeah, you are.
4: Yeah.
2: I gotta sit this one out. I forgot you were so young, Var. I thought, my bad. My bad.
4: I have to sit this one out. But go ahead. Go ahead.
2: If you want to give your M drive to one of the other older men in here, you can totally do that too.
4: All right. Okay.
2: Just for men over 40. Anyways, all right, fellas. This or That. Wake up at 3 a.m. every day completely energized with no caffeine, no uppers needed. Or you get to sleep till 9 every day, but you feel horribly tired until at least noon.
0: 3 a.m.
4: Well, what do you have to do at noon?
2: Nothing. You start to feel better at noon. You're just tired all morning. You sleep in, but you're still groggy.
4: Yeah, I'm going to take that one.
0: I'll go 3 a.m.
3: Wait, what?
2: I'm shocked you would choose that, Var.
4: Why?
3: Is this just... I'm kind of confused. I guess I'll say 3 a.m.?
0: Yeah, because...
4: You're going to get up at 3 a.m. too?
0: Yeah, because...
3: Why would you want to feel like crap?
4: Yeah. Well, because you could still lay there until noon as you feel better. I mean, hello?
0: Duh.
4: I mean, you want to live one day in my life? I feel like crap pretty much all day. So
0: yeah,
4: what's three more hours in the bed of feeling like crap versus being out of it feeling like crap?
0: Yeah,
4: like,
0: but 3 a.m. for us, that's sleeping in, dude.
4: That's what I'm saying. Like I don't understand.
0: I'll take
4: like,
0: 3 a.m. and I've got the rest of my day and I'm energized. I'm good with that. I'll take it.
4: That's too much energy being exerted. Like you got to have a little bit of laziness in you. I'm sorry. I'm going to take the sleep.
0: Yeah,
4: but
0: know,
4: go ahead.
2: Yeah.
4: Go
2: I like
4: ahead.
2: It. Yeah. I like it.
4: Don't y'all shame me. Don't shame me.
2: All right. Our next This or That. Would you rather throw your back out for a week every time you sneeze too hard or make a large involuntary grunt every time you sit or stand?
3: A large involuntary grunt.
0: Yeah.
3: I mean, if you've dealt with back issues, and especially if you, during... any season with allergies. I mean, you'd be throwing your back out all the time.
2: Oh, no.
0: I've had back spasms once or twice in my life, and I can't imagine how frustrating and terrible constant back pain is. Like, I just can't even... I sympathize because...
4: Thank you.
0: It like changes your entire day. Like, the way you operate... The entire day. So, yeah, I'd rather grunt and sound like a weirdo standing up and sitting down than having to deal with that.
4: I mean, because I would lean into the grunt and the noise. I mean, I do. I'm going to lean into it. Like how my man be talking about, go!
0: Oh, Andres Cantor.
4: That's how I'd be getting up out of my seat and sitting down. Go!
2: Oh, my back.
4: My dog about to start howling with me. I'm going to go with that.
2: That's good. That's good. Our next This or That. Would you take a 2-week solo luxury vacay or spend a whole month at home with no work or no family responsibilities?
0: Home.
4: What's on the vacation?
3: Yeah, home.
2: You can pick any vacation you would like. It is a luxury vacation.
4: What's there?
2: Whatever you want to be there.
0: Yeah, Lamar, what do you want there?
2: What's
4: I'm just asking.
2: You tell me what you want.
4: Are there lions, tigers? Yeah. Are there bears?
2: Oh,
4: like,
2: my.
4: Are there moose,
2: cannons,
4: you know, bison?
2: Everywhere.
4: Like, what's there? Am I going to Yellowstone or am I going to the rainforest? Like, where am I going?
2: That would be up to you. It is a completely up to you call.
4: Or be at home. Mm-hmm. So I could choose any destination with any type of outcome that I want versus be at home and have
2: for
4: no
2: a month
4: responsibilities.
2: With no responsibilities, yes.
4: Well, I'm going to take the vacation since the one at home. Require it has no family involved.
0: Being at home is underrated.
3: Well, first off, neither have family involved. Is that correct?
2: Yes. Mm-hmm.
4: That's correct. So I'm going to take the vacation.
0: Oh, man. That changes a lot.
3: I'd rather be at home. I'd rather be at home for a month. I don't know. I miss my family. You know, it's just, I don't know. I'm at that phase. I love my family.
4: Why would I want to be at home without them here? I mean,
3: because here's the other part of though, is why would you want to be on a vacation without them there?
0: Well, I mean,
4: but if I had to choose,
0: like, what do you mean? Now,
4: if I had to choose which one that I would do, I would take the one that's the vacation wherever it is I want to go with whatever outcomes I want. Just for the simple fact that if I were at home, my family isn't there. Like, so that doesn't make any sense to just want to be there. It just doesn't. When I have the other option at my fingertips. If you know what I mean.
0: Yeah. For sure.
4: That's all. That's all I'm saying. Now, if you said family, now reframe the question, Lorena. Do you get that vacation with the outcomes and wherever it is you want to go? Or do you take the month vacation at home with the family? There you go. Now let's answer it.
0: What do you mean? Like whatever happens, happens?
2: Take
4: just
2: the family.
4: Add the family.
2: Just take
4: add
2: the family.
4: Just add the family into the being at home for a month. You get to be at home for a month straight, no responsibilities, with your family there.
0: Yeah, I'll say family. Being at home is underrated.
4: Q?
3: Family.
2: Aw, you're all so sweet.
4: Y'all play it so safe. I'm still taking the vacation.
3: Well, we know.
4: Family was there before.
3: I get it.
4: Family's going to be there when you get back.
5: Damn.
0: And who's to say you can't start a new one, you know?
4: I mean.
2: Have two.
4: Now you need a vacation.
0: What's
4: from
0: the problem?
4: The vacation. You know what I mean?
2: The grass can be green on both sides.
3: That's a good point.
2: All right.
4: Stupid.
2: This or that. Would you rather have your ears and nose hairs grow 1 inch every night or be completely bald and have the most perfectly smooth, shiny head?
4: Ears
3: and nose hairs.
4: Yeah.
3: Let's trim that. Yeah.
4: 100%.
0: You clean that up quick.
4: Clean it up quick. But you can't clean up what ain't there.
0: It's like the ear, like there's all sorts of devices they sell now.
3: Oh yeah, I think Brett Favre had a really good micro touch trimmer. I think was the name of it. So for those out there looking for, I'm sure you could find it.
4: Hmm.
3: Yeah,
2: I like those little. I like the little scissors. Head, you know, well, trimming and scissors. They're so cute.
0: What the scissors?
2: Yeah, they're so cute. They're little. They're just so tiny.
3: Lorena, did you have anything else? Or you stole?
2: Oh no, I have a whole bunch.
0: Hey, can I ask you guys this? Have you ever plucked a nose hair?
4: Oh yeah.
2: The one that
4: doesn't want to let go, like it fights you back.
0: Like you instantly sneeze, like right away.
4: No, I don't sneeze.
0: Oh,
4: my
0: I do.
4: Eyes get watery. I pulled out one that's like, nope, I'm not going. No, stop. Stop pulling me. I'm comfortable. I'm trying to rest. Stop. And then it finally lets go like, okay, I'm going to go. And then my eyes water.
0: That's why I could never do blow. Nose is too sensitive in there. Can't do it.
4: For what?
0: Blow.
4: For what?
0: Booger sugar.
4: Oh.
0: Snot sand.
2: For hitting the sleds, you know?
0: Yeah, I can't do it.
2: Anyways.
4: That's just never been
3: hitting
4: intriguing.
3: The sleds?
2: Yeah, you know, you're going skiing? Yeah. Hit the slopes?
4: That's crazy.
3: You mean hit the slopes?
5: And really wild.
4: That's wild. Lorraine is really like walking
3: hit the
4: up
3: sleds?
4: Through it, too. That's
3: never
4: so crazy,
3: heard that before.
4: Man.
2: Oh. Anyways.
4: That's crazy.
2: A little snow adventure. Okay, this or that. Would you rather have a huge fan of yours batter you with questions on a five-hour flight?
3: Whatever's next.
0: Oh, no.
2: Or sit by a passenger who hasn't showered for a month.
6: Oh.
3: Yep. I'd rather do that. And by the way, that's happened often enough now already, so I'd rather do that.
0: Wait, has that really happened? You've been badgered with questions on a five-hour flight the entire time?
3: No, the stinky person. The person who's like, oh, they got terrible BO, or they were... I feel bad, because sometimes you see people who are like racing to get to the gate, and you know that if like you're in Atlanta or somewhere else where it could be far, and they probably ran a decent amount, and so they're sweating their butt off, it's hot on the plane. I feel bad, but there's definitely sat next to some people who have some terrible BO.
0: I smelled so bad yesterday.
3: Awful.
2: I didn't notice.
4: News awful. Flash. You smell bad every day.
0: Oh, just
4: I guess
0: awful.
4: It's all that natural soap you be using, I guess.
0: It's that Fabulosa body wash.
4: Are you done yet?
2: Well, we ain't done yet here.
4: It just depends on what the person looks like next to
0: you.
4: I'm going to be a little bit more forgiving on both. If
0: Hey, Lorena, I'll sit next to somebody badgering me with questions because I'm a little bit more approachable than these guys.
2: Yeah. Oh, you're so
0: more,
2: friendly.
0: More
2: you're,
0: man of the people
2: you're
0: here.
2: You're so friendly, Jonas.
4: That'd be $10.
2: All right, our next this or that, fellas. Would you rather wear the jersey of your rival team every Friday to work for the entire season or lose your vision every time your team plays?
4: What?
3: Oh, lose your vision?
4: You was on the book of sugar when you was coming up with some of these.
0: Lose your vision because I still listen to games on the radio. Still.
2: Wow. That's a great answer.
3: What a guy. What a radio guy.
5: A-plus answer.
0: Hugh?
3: Well, I would just say, I think I just lose my vision because then I'll just go back and watch the game.
4: What's the other one?
2: Wear the jersey of your rival team for the whole season every Friday.
4: Yeah, that's fine. It's not that's fine. That's not where your heart is, you know? Like, why not? Why not where you're right?
0: All right. So who's what college football
3: you're
0: team?
3: Such a sellout.
0: Lamar, what college what football sellout. Team do you hate the most? What's Penn State's biggest rival, the one you
4: I
0: can't
4: hate
0: stand?
4: Michigan the most.
0: So just imagine.
4: It changes. We don't have a true rival, so it can change from time.
0: Like, I can't.
4: Maybe that's why I'd be okay with it.
0: Brady wearing a USC jersey every week, I just can't. Yeah. I can't deal with it.
3: I'd rather just miss the game and go back and watch it.
4: I just feel like that's a great icebreaker. You know, if I had to do it in public, like, show up with an Ohio State shirt on or show up with a Michigan jersey on, like, that's just a great icebreaker. Like, didn't you play for Penn State? Yep. Well, why do you have that jersey on for this moment right here? For this moment right here. What a great icebreaker.
3: You are such a BSer. It's great.
4: Yeah, I'm just saying.
3: I feel like you could put LeVar in any room and he'd find his way out of it. Like, yeah, I bet you're great at those escape rooms.
0: Oh, yeah.
4: It could work to your advantage. That's all I'm saying. That's all I'm saying. Sometimes it's okay to play on the other side. You know what I mean?
0: Excuse you?
2: I'm sorry, what?
4: Next one.
2: Let's move on. This or that.
4: You would know that more than me, Lorena. That ain't me. That's down your lane. But go
2: All
4: ahead.
2: Right. Would you, this or that, would you choose having dentures or a toupee?
3: Dentures.
0: Dentures.
3: Yeah.
0: I mean, I got veneers. Like, that's the next step up.
2: That's pretty close, actually.
0: Yeah.
4: It's kind of, that's a hard one. That's a hard one. Yeah, I guess I don't know. Because if I have my teeth, even if they're bad teeth, they're still my teeth and chewing is different. Like, I've seen denture malfunctions take place. And let me tell you something. That's got to be an uncomfortable feeling knowing.
3: Hold on. That worse than toupees.
4: But here's the thing, right? I can work to get used to wearing a toupee because it's aesthetic. But
3: right, but the malfunction with a toupee is equally as bad.
4: Yeah. It's probably... I think teeth coming out of your face is worse than your hair coming off your head, though. I think teeth are more important than hair. So I'm going to go with hair because I'd rather have teeth. That's what I'm saying.
0: I don't know. Gust of wind's not knocking your teeth out.
4: Yeah, but still, bro, like the comfort of knowing that your teeth are your teeth and your mouth. Like, I use these bad boys. Like, your hair doesn't have any real function for you other than to, like, protect you from the sun and stuff like that. Like, who cares if I'm bald headed? You know what I mean? Or I gotta wear a toupee. But your teeth, like, your mouth is important, man. There's so much stuff that goes on with your mouth. You know what I mean? Like, your mouth.
0: A great point, man.
4: And in some cases, with an F. You know what I mean?
0: Yeah.
4: That mouth.
0: Hey.
4: Okay. You dig what I'm saying.
2: And that's it for Ray Ray's Roulette.
0: Well done, Ray Ray. Very creative. Well done.
4: Way to use that mouth, Lorena.
2: All teeth included.
4: Bam. Exactly. Which one would you choose, a toupee or your teeth?
2: I would definitely choose going with wigs. I love changing up hairstyles. I think that'd be really fun. I'd keep my teeth.
0: It is two pros and a cup of Joe here on Fox Sports Radio. LeVar Arrington, Brady Quinn, Jonas Knox with you. Coming up next, we're going to find out what somebody in the NFL had to say with their mouth right here on FSR.
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16: From the Kelloland Live Doppler Storm Center.
17: After a few widely scattered cells on radar this morning, partly cloudy this afternoon, our high temperature 84 with a northwest wind at 10 to 15. For tonight, low temperature 58. A widely scattered thunderstorm tomorrow, mainly west and southwest of Sioux Falls. High temperature 87. And we're going to warm up on Sunday, a widely scattered thunderstorm, high 89. From the Storm Center at Kelloland TV, I'm Brian Karstens.
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0: Two pros and a cup of Joe, Fox Sports Radio, LeVar Arrington, Brady Quinn, Jonas Knox with you here. You guys want to hear a little bit from Jason Light, the GM for the Tampa Bay Buccaneers, talking about Baker Mayfield and the potential use of the franchise tag, or you want to save it till top of next hour?
3: Yeah,
0: we're
3: what
0: up
3: about
0: against
3: Vita Vea too?
0: Yeah. I mean, I didn't know how much time you wanted to spend on this, so we could.
4: I can't
0: do it
4: wait
0: now,
4: to hear
0: or...
4: y'all talk about it.
0: All right,
4: Let's save it for the next.
3: We got time next segment.
0: Yeah. All right. Now I would
4: you
0: say
4: talk
0: this
4: about Diana Rossini and Mike Vrabel.
0: Well,
4: I mean, because we only got like 2 minutes.
0: Hey, you know what? I'm glad
3: really
0: you brought that up.
3: You really try to perpetuate this, huh?
0: Can I give NBC some credit here? I'll give NBC some credit. They discussed it. They brought it up, and they had a conversation and said, you know, like this happened. They talked about Mike Vrabel. They talked about the offseason. They even asked, hey, you know, and Mike Tomlin spoke about it and said, hey, if things go sideways, you know, it's going to be brought up and be a topic of conversation. So I will give them credit. That's how you knew you weren't watching an ESPN game, because NBC brought up the Vrabel-Rossini fiasco that went down this offseason. So,
4: I mean, I guess if you normalize things, you know, it doesn't seem like it's so bad, you know?
3: Man.
0: Damn.
3: You just can't give it up. It really is. It's funny. Like, this is one that you're like, no,
24: we got a minute and a half.
3: It's still out the headlines. No, LeVar, just you're the only one still talking about it.
24: We got a minute and a half. I just figured out. You know, Jonas has been doing the pot stirring. Like, his new patented move is doing the pot stirring. That's his wrestling move. That's his finisher, right? I just was just, you know, joining in. I felt left out. I mean, don't get on me because we got a short segment and I hit y'all with a short segment topic.
0: What was the initial bet? Was it week one? Was that
3: it was week one.
0: I mean, you think, LeVar,
24: there have been no headlines.
0: Hey, you think you could,
3: no, LeVar, not, you guys LeVar's were right. doing his best.
24: He's no,
3: doing
24: LeVar his best is not trying to keep it
0: do you
24: going.
0: Think just, you could, do you think you could keep this up for another month?
24: Of me doing it
0: yeah.
24: and joking around?
3: Yeah.
24: 100%. I'll randomly shoot you guys with it.
3: You're going to have to.
24: I just randomly hit y'all with it just now. You know what I mean? I'll randomly, just because it's for jokes. It's for S and giggles. I mean, think about it. Nobody cares, which is crazy because depending on who it is, it's like you. We tried to impeach a president over far less. I'm just saying.
0: Can a guy smoke a cigar?
24: All that man was doing was getting his shoes checked. And we ain't wanting for president no more. He wasn't in Sedona. We are.
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27: From the Kello.com News Center, I'm Tom Rooney. A man was killed in an ATV accident in the northern part of Sioux Falls last night. The ATV was traveling south on North 4th Avenue and failed to negotiate a curve. It then struck a curb. The rider was thrown from the vehicle and struck a concrete driveway approach. He was not wearing a helmet. A single vehicle crash near Belvedere Wednesday claimed two lives. The driver of a pickup lost control on State Highway 63, entered the ditch, and rolled. None of the three passengers used a seat belt. All were ejected from the vehicle. And a semi-truck crash blocked the southbound lanes of I-29 near Toronto yesterday. The truck flipped on its side, blocking both lanes. The Highway Patrol directed drivers to the exit 150 off-ramp where they could then re-enter the interstate. The wreckage was cleared by mid-afternoon. From the Kello.com News Center, I'm Tom Rooney.
8: After a couple of isolated showers and thundershowers in the area this morning, we're looking at partly cloudy skies this afternoon with a high of 84, northwesterly wind at 10 to 15. For tonight, low temperature 58 degrees, and then for tomorrow, a couple of thunderstorms might wander west of Sioux Falls, but warming up, our high 87. From the Storm Center at Kettleland TV, I'm meteorologist Brian Karstens.
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15: What you need to know. In baseball, it wasn't easy at Fenway, but the Red Sox pulled it off. The

0: You heard it all on the Red Sox Radio Network. It took 13 innings, but they defeated the White Sox. The Braves have also won 8 in a row. They cruised past the Marlins 11-3 to complete the 3-game sweep. In the NFL, at the Hall of Fame preseason game, the Panthers took down the Cardinals 33-30 thanks to their rookie quarterback, Haynes King, who scored the rushing touchdown as time expired. He also threw for 180 yards and 2 touchdowns. And in the WNBA, it was Chelsea Gray who hit the game-winning 3 as the Aces beat the Fever in overtime 86-84. I'm Monty Bolaños.
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0: What?
1: They don't all sound the same. That's messed up.
0: It is a good song. I ain't gonna lie.
1: But you're onto something though. And all kind of similar ways, I guess is a way to put it. It is Two Pros and a Cup of Joe here on Fox Sports Radio. LeVar Arrington, Brady Quinn, Jonas Knox with you on the iHeartRadio app. You can find us on hundreds of affiliates all across the country is where you can listen to us. We are going to take you all the way up until the end of this hour, 9 a.m. Eastern time, 6 o'clock Pacific. And if you're listening on the podcast, we appreciate you doing so. Obviously, some football last night. Fun little Hall of Fame game. The star of the show was Haynes King, who delivered the game-winning touchdown run. A lot of people are big fans of King James. I'm a big fan of King Haynes. So we will celebrate him. Carson Beck performed well. A lot of people, big fan
2: I
1: of.
2: Thought he was the star of the game. But yeah, I guess it's, you know.
0: Yeah,
1: okay. He's something. That's
2: for his strikingly good looks and all that. I guess.
0: Hey, man, Coach LaForce said he's been, that's what he's been looking like in practice. He said what you saw in the games, what he's been seeing. So, you know, they gave Jacoby Brissett the deal. Doesn't mean Carson Beck can't eventually become the guy or start and be the guy. So,
2: can I just say this? Jacoby Brissett was sitting over there on that bench and looking like somebody's, you know, somebody's uncle at the family reunion that was waiting on his plate, man. But I would not be comfortable pulling the I'm a vet starting quarterback card. I wouldn't use it. And that's the first thing I thought. I like saw him sitting there and I'm like, man, bro, like you're just now getting your extension or whatever. Like, bro, get one series in. Do not allow for yourself to be sat out, because in some cases you can look at it truly as, we're resting our vets. We're resting our old heads. In some cases, that is very true. They're protecting their vets. In some cases, it's just a slight start to a phase out. It's just a slight understanding, or maybe a making it clear that you're not the future of this team. And then you have a player go out there and show out the way that Beck did. He had to have been sitting there like, man, maybe I should have suited up. Maybe I should have took some reps just to make sure that they know that, you know, I'm the guy for now.
1: Can I ask you?
0: Let me ask this though. What's the upside of that?
2: For him going out there?
0: He's already the guy.
2: Maybe maintaining his job a little bit longer than what he might have originally kept it for.
1: Like, he already got paid.
0: He already got paid. I don't believe that a team looks at a guy and goes, hey, he played, you know, Beck played great in the pre. Like the coach came out and said, this is what he's been doing in practice. So think about that. They've been watching this in practice.
2: But you got practice players, Q. You know that. Some players look like all Americans in practice.
0: It doesn't change the point of
2: the game.
0: Okay, but you're not hearing me. It doesn't change the point of fact that they've been watching this. They've been seeing this. They still paid Jacoby. They still did the deal. So none of what you're saying matters, because whatever you thought of last night, just because Carson Beck played and played well and Jacoby didn't play, it doesn't matter. They already paid him. Like, they already made this decision based on everything they've seen.
2: It matters what I'm saying, for one, because it's coming from me. That makes it matter, like, immediately upon even a point being made, is that it just came from me. So
1: I agree.
2: It matters.
0: Relatable.
2: All right, thank you. Secondly, I'm going to push back on that, because you guys can say he's already gotten paid, and I understand that. I agree with you 100% on the fact that, you know what, win, lose, or draw, he already got paid. That's fine. But if I'm a competitor, if this thing means something to me, and just getting paid and sitting on the sideline, which is something I've had to get used to doing, and I get an opportunity to be a starter, maybe starting matters more. Maybe it does. And I understand the whole, we've been seeing this from Beck. I get that. But this was the first time they seen him in a real game situation where he's not protected by the whistles as much. He is, but not as much. And you get to see if he can handle the lights and if he can handle being a quarterback in the National Football League. And for what it's worth, in the first preseason game of the year, I think anybody who watched the game came away with the idea and the notion that Carson Beck can play in the league. That to me, if I'm Jacoby Brissett, if y'all want to approach it the way y'all say, oh, he's paid already. Oh, they feel good about it anyway. They saw him in practice. So it don't matter. I got my job. I don't think Jacoby Brissett is secure enough in a job in the position of being a starter to take that approach.
0: Here's the last thing I'd point out is now, are you going to start behind the second offensive line? Is that what you want him to do?
2: Huh?
0: The starting offensive line for Arizona didn't start.
1: Como?
0: So do you want him to go out there behind the backups?
2: I mean, that's a great point. I mean, if you throw
0: you'll notice that. It doesn't make any sense. Like, if he's got the starting job already and they've paid him $15.5 million a week ago, guaranteed.
1: Okay. All right.
0: It's like you want to get to week one. Week one's what matters, right? Like, if he's going to hit what he can earn, like, he needs to get to week one healthy.
2: I'll take that. I'll take if they sat all the starters out. They sat his line out and he didn't go in. I get that.
1: I also think that Carson Beck's going to get an opportunity to start this year. Like, if he's healthy, because it's similar to the Shador Deshaun Watson discussion, where Deshaun Watson's going to get the first go because they paid him. But at some point, if it goes sideways and they know there's no long-term future with Jacoby Brissett or Deshaun Watson or fill in the blank of other veteran quarterback, yeah, they'll let Carson Beck, you know, run the show for a little bit here. Why not? So, hey, he'll get his opportunity, and they'll probably be in the market to draft a quarterback next year anyway. So, you know, it's too bad. But he had a good first performance. Him and Haynes King, you know, balling out on Thursday Night Football in the Hall of Fame game.
2: Carson Beck, that's all I'm going to say. I think we might have saw something. We might look back on this performance 5-6 years from now and be like, y'all remember when y'all was joking around about, well, they've been saying they've been seeing this, and, you know, I mean, I guess it would lend to the point of him having a great career if they've been seeing it, but
3: Sticks Picks.
2: Carson Beck might be that guy.
1: Oh, yeah.
2: He might be that guy, bro. He is fearless as hell. That dude was slinging that thing. He was dealing out there.
1: Down. Just put that in your pipe and smoke it, Brady.
2: Hey, when he sat that ball in there on that sideline route and sat it in there early enough, like on point where the cat could catch the ball and get himself ready to take the big hit that he took, he didn't just hang him out there. Like, it wasn't where he had to, like, go reach for it and it became like one of them scary moment hits. Like, he put that ball on that man's hands with him having enough time to actually take the big hit that came his way. I was impressed. I ain't gonna lie. I did not want to see anything that was entertaining in a preseason game because I was out. I was getting me a cheesesteak and it was good. And I was drinking my Modelo and my Long Island. I double fisted last night. And I'm just trying to say, I was not trying to be as entertained. I'm telling you, they had the sound up on the game. When I heard Collinsworth, I told the owner, because it's one of my little small watering.
0: Hey, by the way, what Collinsworth sound like, Jonas?
4: I mean, I got to tell you, watching Carson Beck, you talk to Mike LaFleur and he speaks glowingly about it. And then you see, like, just zips it right in there. I mean, he's got the arm. He's got the ability. I'm telling you, you got to watch out for this Carson Beck.
2: That's pretty good. But if you had to turn it up a little bit, though, he had the volume up on his voice last night. And we had to turn him down and turn the music up. It was Line Dance Thursday yesterday. I just got to tell you, man, I don't know. He just turned me, like, I was like,
1: thing?
2: He can't be this excited about a preseason game, man. You can't. I'm sorry. But he was, and I ain't like it.
1: Hey, I commend him, you know?
2: All right.
1: I commend him, man. That's somebody who wants to give it the same treatment you would give a regular season game or a playoff game, and he did it.
2: And you're right. And you, that, I mean, I get it. You're right. I'm probably wrong for my stance on it. You're 100% right. He should give it the same energy. You're right. And you know what? I get the same energy, and so does the Nissan Frontier. Just so y'all know, I just wanted to make sure y'all understand, I respect the pickup, a good pickup, a well-built pickup that gets the job done without making a fuss. That's the Nissan Frontier. I throw my cowboy hat on and go do line dancing on Thursdays because I can get there for a truck that's built for my work week but loads me up and gets me ready for my weekends. That's the Nissan 2026 Frontier.
1: All right, so let's have this conversation. Jason Light, the GM of the Tampa Bay Buccaneers, he's got a couple of issues. One of them is Vita Vea. The other is Baker Mayfield. Baker Mayfield wanted a long-term deal done before training camp. It didn't get done, and so he had comments, I believe, last week about it not getting done, and says he's going to ball out, and the price tag's only going to go up, so on and so forth. So Jason Light, the GM, spoke yesterday at training camp, and he talked about the negotiations with Baker and then also the potential of the franchise tag next year.
5: Well, I'm not going to get in specifics about the contract and all that stuff, but yeah, we do think he is, and we love Baker. Our feelings for Baker haven't changed. You know, the franchise tag is a tool. It's an option. It's not, you know, necessarily something you want to plan on doing, but you have to in this business. You have to plan on things. You know, 100 different things can go, 100 different directions, but it is an option, and we could plan and we could do it.
1: So, franchise quarterback, he thinks he is, and potentially they're going to get the franchise tag. I mean, I don't see him going anywhere. I mean, I think, you know, that this does feel like it's headed towards the potential of, you know, him sticking around maybe next year and they tag him. I just don't know why they would turn, unless this year just goes awful and they've got an opportunity to draft their quarterback of the future. I don't know why you would go any other direction than try to keep Baker, you know, for at least another year.
0: They're in a tough spot.
2: Go ahead. Go ahead. I was just going to say, why would you make a commitment like that, knowing that the potential of having a new staff is looming? I think that that's what makes it such a tough spot to be in, is that how do you make a decision on your quarterback if you don't know what you're going to do with your coach? That to me is the reason why it's now the Vea part is that's, I don't know, you know, they got to work that one out. But as it applies to your quarterback, if you're going into a situation like you just explained, Jonas, where they're not having a good season and they're failing, then you got to assume that they're probably going to go in a different direction with a coaching staff. If they're going to go in a different direction with a coaching staff, why would you lock a quarterback into a long-term deal when you bring in a different coach? What, now you got to talk to that. You have a specific group of coaches that's like, yeah, you know, we can work with Baker. We can try to make it work with him versus, well, you're at the end of his contract anyway, so let's just start anew. Let him bring in the quarterback he wants to bring in. I think that that would be the most sensible approach. And knowing that you're in that position, then you got to let this season play out to see if you're going to keep the coaching staff. And if now it becomes a conversation. Once that falls in place with the coach, now it falls in place to do we go a different direction with the quarterback, or do we keep, and that's going to come with the coach and the GM.
1: I don't know why you're trying to fire Todd Bowles all the time.
2: I'm not trying to fire him. I'm just telling you how I see it.
0: No, and I can see that. I definitely can see that. I think it feels like they're holding down the fort because what's hiding or lurking behind the scenes is ownership. And ownership might be saying to themselves, like, look, guys, we've got a great draft class next year, quarterbacks. We love Baker. We feel good about Baker. But let's look at where he's at in his career, where we're at. And are we willing to really commit to him in this major capacity like he wants when we didn't feel necessarily great about how he played last year, regardless of the injuries and so forth? Because that's going to be their argument. And they're just going to say, look, like, if we feel like we've maybe seen his ceiling and he's not going to be able to get back to those numbers, he's not going to be able to get back to that, then I'm not sure we want to, you know, exert ourselves this season. And if he's going to take this hard stance, then he's kind of giving us an out. Like, I would be willing to bet the Glazer family is having similar conversations to that. And on the flip side, you know, look, Baker's an emotional guy. He plays that way. I think how things have been handled from a business perspective in the past, whether it's with Cleveland or now Tampa, he's very upfront. He's very open about it. And, you know, he's the type of guy that lets that play a factor. And I'm hoping for his sake that they can still give him the deal he wants or he'll accept in the next couple of weeks before the season, even though he set that fictitious deadline and now he seems intent on just playing out the year. It's just odd. Like if they offered you what you want ultimately, or maybe not as long, but you know, $100 million. Like, you're going to say no to a guaranteed $100 million at signing? That just, it seems tough to turn down. So my whole thing is, it feels like between his situation, Vita Vea, Mike Evans moving on, that this team is in a bit of a state of flux because they're not sure if they're going to be rebuilding with a rookie quarterback next year or continuing on with Baker. And here's the only thing I'd say about this that gets lost oftentimes when these negotiations get public and they don't go the way the player necessarily wants is there are some teams who will be happy to have Baker prove them wrong. And I mean, Jerry Jones did this with Dak Prescott and Dak Prescott was able to cash in on it. But there are some teams and ownership groups that are like, hey man, go prove me wrong then. If you don't like the deal we've offered you, what we thought was fair, go out there, play well, prove us wrong. We'll put the franchise tag that will give us more time to negotiate a mega deal for you. And we'll go from there. Like, there are some organizations that are okay in doing that, or they have no issue doing that. Like, we talked earlier this week about the Bijan Robinson contract, and there's some teams that don't want to set a precedent of doing a new deal with 2 years left on a deal. Because they look at that and they say, well, then every single agent and every single player that has 2 years left on his deal after he has a good year is going to say, pay me more. And I'll go back to, well, we just did this deal a couple of years ago or a few years ago. Like, you still are under contract. Like, I'm really happy for you. But until we get closer to you actually being able to leave, like, we're not going to do this. So that's the part of the conversation is, you know, once you set a precedent from an ownership group or an agent, it then sets the tone for every other agent and player after that. And I think the tough part for where Tampa's at is you kind of already saw the writing on the wall with Mike Evans leaving. And now we're seeing it with Vita Vea in that situation, what his agent said, how he doesn't see really a path forward, but a trade. Again, could be just posturing, but at the end of the day, that's what's becoming public. And with Baker, something kind of similar. So I look at this and just say, I feel like this bodes poorly for this upcoming season, because if things don't get off to a good start, to your point, LeVar, like Todd Bowles, how he's viewed amongst the fan base, how he's viewed amongst ownership, he could be on the hot seat. And then obviously Baker, you know, they might be looking at him saying like, yeah, we'd just rather start over. And we're going to be in a position to draft someone that we can start over with based on how talented next year's draft class is going to be at quarterback.
1: My problem is I've got just a bad feeling about Tampa this year. But in that division, a bad feeling could still win you the division. So, like, yeah. I don't know. It's just, it feels like one of those, you could see an 8-9, 9-8 team win the division there. And I don't know who else would be a potential threat, whether it's Carolina or, you know, whether Atlanta figures things out because they've got their own quarterback issues and whatnot. I don't know. Something feels off there with the Bucs. But, you know, we will.
6: Something feels off about the NFC South.
1: Yeah, sure does, man.
6: All of it.
1: That whole division could use some Botox. Just like do whatever you need to do to pretty it up. Enough's enough here.
0: You have to be careful. Sometimes you put too much botulism in your forehead, then you end up looking like a plastic doll at 25.
1: Huh. It's just class. All right, both it is two pros and a cup of Joe
6: say
1: here.
6: Say it like that. Say it like that, Jonas. Both of them. That's one word.
7: Both of them down.
6: Both them down.
1: It is two pros and a cup of Joe here on Fox Sports Radio. LeVar Arrington, Brady Quinn, Joe Stocks with you. Coming up next here, though, somebody is still a superstar after all these years, and it's yours right here on FSR.
0: One thing life teaches you is that nobody lowers their standards just because you get older. You still have to perform. You still have to show up. And that's why M-Drive became a part of my daily routine. I take it every morning before the show. Because everyone knows after 40, well, you're still putting in the work, but your recovery takes longer. Your energy is just not what it used to be. And sometimes the results, they're just not matching the effort that you're putting in. Look, we all know that can become frustrating, but that doesn't mean you have to lower your expectations.

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8: From the Kelloland Live Doppler Storm Center.
9: After a few widely scattered cells on radar this morning, partly cloudy this afternoon, our high temperature 84 with a northwest wind at 10 to 15. For tonight, low temperature 58. A widely scattered thunderstorm tomorrow, mainly west and southwest of Sioux Falls. High temperature 87. And we're going to warm up on Sunday, a widely scattered thunderstorm, high 89. From the Storm Center at Kelloland TV, I'm Brian Karstens.
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12: Yay.
13: I don't know the way we meant to discuss it.
14: Say something without sounding like a creep?
13: Probably not, because everybody knows you're a creep anyway, so go ahead.
14: Let me try. Dude, she's like abnormally good looking. Like, gorgeous.
13: We saw her at the iHeart Jingle Ball, right?
14: Kavino and I every year take our daughters on a little daddy-daughter night to iHeart Jingle Ball. She performed. Every time I see this woman, I'm like, yo, she is just strikingly good looking. No creepo.
13: She's 27 years old.
14: It's like she's just abnormally good looking. And Justin Herbert is a quarterback in the NFL. It's like a match made in heaven.
13: If anyone has something to say in HR, I'm doing this for research purposes, but I'm looking up these really sexy photos.
14: I didn't say do that.
13: Well, research. I got to see what you're talking about.
14: Private browser.
13: Yeah, all right.
14: Buddy.
13: No, she's beautiful. But
14: like stunning.
13: What would we expect from a superstar starting NFL studly young quarterback? Who's he supposed to be with?
14: As my mom would say, Broomhilda?
13: Or right?
14: Mrs. Grundy?
13: Oh, she's, you know, who do we expect him to be with?
14: Now, I've
13: plus,
14: noticed.
13: Travis Kelce, you know, rose the stakes a lot. Everyone's looking for their Travis Kelce, Taylor Swift sort of power couple moment nowadays. It's definitely in the air.
14: I think a lot of times when you talk about celebrity couples, power couples, the Russell Wilsons and Sierras, the Travis and Taylors,
13: Travis didn't invent it, but.
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0: Two pros and a cup of Joe, Fox Sports Radio, LeVar Arrington, Brady Quinn, Jonas Knox with you here. Coming up a little over 15 minutes from now, we are going to have another edition of The Leftovers. That'll be yours right here on FSR. And by the way, you can check us out on YouTube. Just search Two Pros FSR within YouTube. Again, that's Two Pros FSR. Hit the subscribe button. After you've done that, tap the thumbs up icon and comment away. Whether you agree or disagree, let us know what you think. Again, just search Two Pros FSR. That's the number Two Pros FSR on YouTube and subscribe. So apparently Odell Beckham Jr. is performing well in training camp with the New York Giants, and he spoke about his development and spoke about where he was at this stage of his career yesterday.
1: I'm just trying to be present each and every day and prove to myself that I am who I know I am. Everybody likes to talk about, is he going to be this, that? And I'm like, you know, LeBron James used to take off before the free throw line. And now if he's taking off with his foot right in front of it, he's still got a different game, but he's still playing at a high level. I believe that I can play at a high level.
0: I don't get it. I know that there's the popularity from that catch he had, and he had a really good start to his career, but I don't get the, hey man, OBJ's back stuff. Like, I don't, you know, the LeBron James comparison. I just don't. It's been a really, really long time.
2: That did it for you? The LeBron, like, the free throw line, that did it for you?
0: Like, I don't understand why there's still any sort of a, like, hey, we'll give it a shot. But it's like you see these reports come out, like OBJ impressing at camp, OBJ. Like, why? Like, is this all just because he was popular back in the day and this just continues on? It's like the Josh Gordon discussion years ago where it's like, man, Nate, Josh Gordon. It's like, well, yeah, he had that 1 year, but it's been a long time. And for whatever reason, it's still a topic of conversation. I don't understand. Like, he hasn't, like, it's been a really long time since you've seen anything that's even close to what OBJ was in his prime. And yet there's still some hope that he's going to get back to that point. And I just don't know where that comes from.
3: Well, you have to have that hope, right? You have to have that, like, kind of confidence or crazy irrational thought that people on the outside don't have. Otherwise, you'll never be able to accomplish it. I mean, that's the truth. Like, for all those guys who played last night, there's probably some people who told them in their life they would never be able to make the NFL. There's probably some coaches, people who doubted them, teachers, or who knows, opponents who doubted them. They have to think different. You have to think in a very crazy, unique way that you're going to be able to beat the odds, because the odds are without a doubt against you. So it doesn't matter if it's Odell Beckham Jr., you know, at this point in stage in his career after injuries, everything else, or any of those young guys last night or other guys who are trying to make a team right now. You know, their mindset is just, it's different. Like, it can't be like the normal person who's going to say, well, you know, like, only about 3% of guys are able to be, like, you can't dive into that stuff. Cause if you do, you'll be consumed with the negativity. You'll be consumed with everything that, you know, people at the pro level do when they point out what you can do or what you're not or what you don't still have anymore. So he's got to stay in this kind of, you know, blinders on mode of not listening to anything of the noise the outside and just focus on how he can get back to the best version of himself again. Cause I mean, when he was at his top of his game, he was a hell of a player. He was a difference maker.
2: OBJ plays the game and he fits his role within the reality TV show. And sometimes it's not about how good you are talent-wise. It's about how you entertain the audience. What audience have you created and what community have you grown during your time? He had a cult-like moment. He had a cult classic moment in sports history. It made him a cult following hero. And in a time where being an influencer and leveraging social media and using it as a tool, there are very few people who did it better than OBJ. He captured our imaginations with doing the acrobatics in football. You want to know how influential OBJ is or was? Imagine Chris Carter, guys like Chris Carter, guys like Randy Moss were snagging one-hand grabs for years. For years. And we just said they had good hands. Oh, that was a great catch. Good catch, da-da-da. OBJ did it, and he totally evolutionized how receivers would go about grabbing catches. It's like you try to find the style and the pizzazz and the excitement connected to the way OBJ caught that pass. And then after, the way he caught passes after, his style points were phenomenal. And so to me, when you look at him, it's not about seeing if he, you know what it is? It's like the Mike Tyson effect. Like, there ain't no reason why, even if you thought for 2 seconds he was going to beat up Jake Paul in that fight, for 2 seconds, the minute he interviewed with his son and that man walked off with a black knee brace
3: and showing a black, us his ass. Yeah.
2: And a black matching jock strap with that ass showing.
0: He's got his mudflap.
2: You should have tuned
0: ass.
2: Out. You should have tuned out.
3: Is that what you're
2: out,
3: saying but, now?
2: But, well, here's the thing. But much like Mike Tyson, in your mind, you still felt like that catch can still happen.
0: Okay, but well,
2: that toe tap swag, that one handed grab, it can still happen, and you want to watch to see if he can still do it.
0: Hey, and by the way, just for the record, you know who was on the call when that catch was made? Chris Collinsworth. I just want to say, he's part of this. Like, he's part of the, hey, that's the greatest catch I've ever seen. It was Sunday Night Football. It was an incredible catch. At some point, though, shouldn't production matter more than popularity? Because I always thought this, when they were with Cleveland together, Jarvis Landry was a better, more dependable wide receiver than Odell Beckham Jr., and it wasn't even close. Jarvis Landry hasn't played in, 3 or 4 years, and his numbers are by far and away better than Odell Beckham Jr.'s. And yet there was no real buzz surrounding Jarvis Landry. And it's got to be because Odell Beckham had that play on that stage and in that market.
2: Against Dallas.
3: Yep, without a doubt.
2: You got to think,
3: without
2: it was a perfect storm.
3: It was lightning Dallas. Strike. That's what it was. It was a lightning strike. Because, you know, if you're not playing, because think about, to your point about Randy Moss and Chris Carter. I mean, arguably, I wouldn't just call them the greatest show on turf, but they weren't far from, you know, a version of that. They were phenomenal. Like, anyone who remembers those Vikings back then, Robert Smith and some of the players who are part of that offense, they were some of the most fun football to ever watch. I mean, hell, honestly, like, that's one of the reasons that made me so intrigued by Tyrone Willingham to go to Notre Dame. You know, because he was running that system from Denny Green and everything else that they were doing there. So, you know, when you think about the impact it had, it was incredible. But it's the lightning strike of, to what Jonas said, Sunday Night Football. You're the New York Giants. You're playing the Dallas Cowboys. Everyone's seeing it in that moment, in that market, and also in a time in our society when it could be passed along the way it could be. I mean, LeVar, to your point, like, if people could go back and watch all the highlights and that Randy Moss or Chris Carter used to have back in the day, in particular on those Vikings teams, I mean, that would be going viral all the time.
2: All the time.
3: I mean, like you still have a segment calls, he got mossed, because like that was a thing back then that everyone knew about, but now it's become popular with the young cats because they're like, oh, wait, this is pretty sweet. It's like, yeah, that was like every Sunday. And it's not to take away from the catch or Odell Beckham, his career, because I do, again, when he's healthy and he's capable of it, he can be a really good player. But the market he played in and the timing of all that, it was one of those unique, like, probably not once in a lifetime, but maybe once in his lifetime type plays, and how it played out and brought him fandom or stardom. And now he finds himself like, yeah, I've got to earn my way back just, you know, being a football player.
0: It's Jadeveon Clowney in that hit against Michigan.
3: Yeah, that's a great comparison. That's a great comparison.
2: It is.
0: Because if you look
2: at it, it's a cult classic.
0: Like, that was, like, that's the play you remember him from. Like, that's...
3: Well, and not to, like, paste LeVar, but, dude, think about some of your highlights. If they were during an era like Jadeveon Clowney's, where you had social media, where the internet was so much more prevalent and everything else that could spread the way it would, how many times would dudes be jumping over the line to block kicks? How many times would guys be jumping over the line to go after the quarterback, running back, and doing some of the things you did?
2: And they did.
3: Like, all that stuff would be viral all the time.
2: Yeah, what if? It would.
3: But now the problem is it wasn't in HD. We didn't have it to be able to circulate that stuff. So like, you know, it comes around, but like you see it every, you know, every so often, but it's like they don't understand like this game has been played by a lot of greats before them in a very similar fashion.
2: Yeah. It's true story, true words. But people want to see it. They want to see if the hero, the dude that created dancing trends and all that stuff, like that was a trend in New York. Like even with Victor Cruz. Victor Cruz was a dope football player, but he became like a more iconic figure because he was doing things that hit in a market where you could become a social iconic influencer if you did it in that market for some reason.
4: But what if it was the Jets?
2: No, not so much.
4: See, it's like same building. Same building.
3: No, I'll disagree with that. I mean, think about Joe Namath. Brought him a Super Bowl. I'm just saying Broadway Joe is Broadway Joe and everything that came along with that.
2: He's Broadway Joe.
3: I get that, but what I'm saying to you is if there was plays and players to that degree where they had that sort of success, they would. I mean, people don't realize, like, I think Joe Namath had a negative touchdown interception ratio.
4: Yeah.
3: Yeah, it's like statistically speaking, it's like when you really compare his stats to others out there, like, you know, people used to compare their stats to Troy Aikman's, who's a Hall of Famer. And you sit there and it's like, well, okay, let's look at Troy's career to Joe Namath. I mean, I don't know that it's fair to compare eras necessarily, but if you want to go down that road, you can go look at, like, you know, basically how Joe made his name. You know, making a guarantee, right? Like, but if he's not in that market, does it work out the same? Probably not.
2: I'm trying to think of Curtis Martin. I mean, and he wasn't even an original New York Jet, but he definitely came in with the swag and the following.
3: I was going to say, I actually remember him more. I know he played way longer with the Jet. Yeah, just because I remember when he first burst out on the scene and all that, but he had a more successful, longer career than Jets.
4: If Fred Taylor's a Giant, Hall of Famer?
2: If Fred Taylor's a what?
4: A New York Giant, Hall of Famer?
2: Yes. A Giant. A Jaguar? Yeah. Giant, yeah.
4: Just think about that.
2: Yes. Not a Jet.
4: That shouldn't be the case. Like, that shouldn't happen, but it's part of it.
2: I mean, even Tony Boselli. Like, look how long it took for Boselli to get it. If he's a New York Giant, is he in the Hall of Fame way earlier?
4: Yeah.
2: You know what I mean? We might even be calling in greatest offensive tackle outside of Orlando Pace or Walter Jones, right? Like, but he was in Jacksonville. Just saying, markets do matter. But I still think, again, OBJ is a product of right place, right time, and give him credit. He knew he made the catch, he made the play, but he also did something that a lot of young athletes are learning and paying attention to doing now, which is building and growing your brand in the moment. Name, image, and likeness value matters. And he did it before it was even a legal thing to do in terms of, as an athlete, monetizing your brand.
4: And so, I think he did it in crypto, which was way ahead of his time.
2: He did do it in crypto. Yeah, a lot of people said he was wrong for doing that. You know, they gave him the blues for it.
4: I don't know. Seemed like maybe should have still done it the old-fashioned way. But, hey, to each their own. It is two pros and a cup of Joe here on Fox Sports Radio. LeVar Arrington, Brady Quinn, Jonas Knox with you. Coming up next here, though, we will close up shop on this Football Friday with another edition of The Leftovers here on FSR. But you know everything about your favorite players, their stats, their contract, even their injury history. 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
12: After a couple of isolated showers and thundershowers in the area this morning, we're looking at partly cloudy skies this afternoon with a high of 84, northwesterly wind at 10 to 15. For tonight, low temperature 58 degrees. And then for tomorrow, a couple of thunderstorms might wander west of Sioux Falls, but warming up, our high 87. From the Storm Center at Kelloland TV, I'm meteorologist Brian Karstens.
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14: Drafted.
15: Right.
14: Everybody just forgets about Tom Brady's existence. That's the difference.
15: Okay.
14: Like mine, for instance.
15: Okay. Yes.
14: 2004, I want to forget Red Sox-Yankees Game 7, where the Red Sox complete the 3-0.
15: You just want to forget it.
14: Comeback.
15: It still happened. You just want to forget it.
14: It still happens. You're just...
16: So you're erasing it from your memory. Correct, you're not erasing the moment from sports history, which is the line I'm reading right here.
15: Yes, totally different game and very confusing.
14: Yep, you're erasing it from sports history.
15: Okay. Well, I don't want to erase the day my dad took me to my first football game, Shea Stadium. I mean, I don't want to erase that day. It was a great day. I enjoyed that day.
14: Cubs fans wish they could erase the Steve Bartman memory.
16: Oh man,
15: sure.
16: I would remind them so much.
14: But
16: I would.
14: You forgot.
16: My brain would work so hard to remember that that I would overcome this hurdle.
15: You would try to jar back into their memories.
16: I'd be like, Moises, don't you remember what happened, man? Come on.
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0: Pros and a Cup of Joe, Fox Sports Radio, LeVar Arrington, Brady Quinn, Jonas Knox with you here. We'll be back on the air coming up on Monday. Same time, same place, 6 a.m. Eastern time, 3 o'clock Pacific. And before we get to another edition of The Leftovers, a reminder about today's show. If you've missed any of it, you can catch the podcast. Just search Two Pros wherever you get your podcast right after the show. Today's pod will be posted, so be sure to follow it. 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
1: Here's The Leftovers.
0: All right, Larry, what do we got?
3: Well, fellas, you need to be watching out for scammers. And, well, maybe the scammers should be watching out as well. A 24-year-old was found unalive in a swimming pool in New Jersey. He was accused of running a million-dollar fake e-commerce scheme that specifically targeted professional former athletes. He was selling steaks in fake online web stores. Three former NFL players reported losing more than $1 million combined. Former Giants linebacker Tay Crowder, I think is how you say his
4: name. Tay Crowder.
3: Yeah, yep, he lost his entire $500,000 savings.
0: Jeez. And yeah. So this guy ended up
4: unalived in the pool.
0: Yeah,
3: at a home. It didn't say his home. It just said a home.
4: Some people were speculating, basically saying that, you know, you think 2026 cats would learn how to swim, you know.
0: Well, I was going to say, like, all that money he made, he couldn't afford a snorkel.
4: Yeah, all he had to do was get some swim lessons. You know what I mean? Like, just get some lessons, man.
5: Hey, Jonas, when's the last time you snorkeled?
0: Oh, not a big snorkel guy. Yeah, not a
5: probably never. Let me guess, never.
0: No, I've snorkeled before. Yeah, I've
4: done underwater. Really?
0: Yeah.
4: You were able to push the water out of your pipe.
0: Yeah, that was my blowhole.
4: Blew it out real good.
0: Yeah,
4: you blowholed it.
0: Yeah.
4: Okay, good for you.
0: But I'm saying, like, this guy made all that money. You could go on Amazon and buy a pair, you know, some floaties for like $4. They're not that expensive. Go to a CVS. I'm just saying.
4: We're not supposed to be laughing in a situation where somebody is unalive, but I'm just saying.
3: Yes, know. And the man who was found deceased previously denied the allegations. He says that the funds just hadn't come back yet profit-wise and that there's no criminal activity. And no criminal charges were actually filed before he died. And the authorities are looking into his cause of death.
4: You think they'll figure it out? You think somebody murked him?
0: Seems a little suspect.
3: Seems a little fishy to me.
4: How you figure out, was it some cameras that nobody was aware of? You know, these Ring cameras, they all over the place. They're so easy to use.
3: It's the Flock cameras, too, now, too.
0: The what?
3: The Flock cameras, I think that's what they're called. They're on the corners now.
0: Oh.
3: Watching everyone, everything,
4: and,
3: all the time.
4: And your cell phone technology. Like,
3: watching.
4: Where were you pinging at the time the dude was swimming?
0: But
4: you
0: the problem is they've got all these cameras out now, but people are still committing crimes.
4: You know what? Yeah.
0: Like,
4: I don't know.
5: I think it's the nature of how they're using it. I believe in the one case, the guy had traveled across the state lines to Michigan where marijuana is legal, but they tracked him back into Wisconsin, then pulled him over. Mm-mm. That was more of the issue. It's like, all right, how are we using the Flock cameras? Should we be following people like that? It feels like Big Brother's getting a little too involved there.
0: How do you guys feel about red light cameras?
4: I think they stink. I was living in D.C. when all of that was taken.
5: If we really want to get into a philosophical conversation, I'm all for rotaries, like roundabouts. Like, I don't know why we need any intersections. Like, I would rather just have a roundabout or rotary. One, it's really hard if you're going to try to speed through there. Good luck.
3: Ooh,
5: and two, it keeps a consistent flow of traffic without using electricity and all the other BS you have to deal with.
4: That's interesting.
0: Oh.
5: Yeah. I mean, it was
4: merge
5: something that was...
4: in, huh?
5: Yeah, dude, it's not hard. They do it all the time in other European cities. Yeah. There's in other places too. You look at it and you go, they don't need a four-way stop. This could be a roundabout. I have no idea why they don't just do that.
0: Wow.
5: Huh. Yeah.
4: That Who might knew? Be too complicated for some people.
5: That's the thing, is it's actually
4: what
5: super
4: do I do
5: simple.
4: Here?
5: It's like we need Jim? To like make things complicated.
0: There's a roundabout that we've taken a couple of times up north when we go to Solvang. Every time I miss it. every single time. I miss the because I'm
4: See,
0: just
4: there
0: not.
4: You go.
0: I'm not used to it. I'm
5: and that's
0: not used
5: the problem. If you can't there figure you out go. A roundabout, you shouldn't have a license. Okay, because you're a big old dummy. It's like the people who are like, I don't know how to buckle my seatbelt on an airplane.
0: Rude.
5: Let me just come back there, then beat you over the head with it because
0: that's
5: you're
0: rude.
5: A dummy and you shouldn't be able to fly on this plane.
0: Hey, that's rude.
4: You big dummy.
3: Pass my stupid stick.
2: Damn.
3: Someone's getting smacked.
5: Really? Dang. Are we having issues with seatbelts on airplanes now? Is that?
4: Dang. Only if you need two seatbelts to get it on. Dang.
5: Oh, okay.
0: Well, I'm really going to do this.
4: Stop. Have a great weekend, everyone.
3: Bye, guys.
4: $10, Jonas. 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
10: This day in sports history.
11: August 7th, 1915. Dario Resta in Chicago, driving a Peugeot, wins the first champ car race ever to average over 100 miles per hour in a 100-mile race. In 1956, at the age of 51, Satchel Paige wins a game in front of 57,000 fans at the Miami Orange Bowl. It was the largest crowd ever to show up for a minor league baseball game.
10: And that's what happened. This day in sports history.
12: From the Kello.com News Center, I'm Tom Rooney. A porcupine man faces up to 60 years in prison after being convicted of abusive sexual contact with children. 59-year-old Gary Poirier made contact with a 10-year-old girl at a convenience store and then fondled her. While he was awaiting trial on those charges, more victims came forward. He was found guilty of 5 charges. The Rosebud Sioux Tribe has unanimously suspended Tribal President Kathleen Woodenknife for malfeasance, lack of leadership, gross misconduct, and abandonment of her office and duties. The Tribal Council will consider making her removal permanent on August 21st. The road between Mitchell and Sturgis was packed with bikers headed to the Sturgis rally yesterday. Mitchell held its 19th annual pre-Sturgis party, which gave Main Street Mitchell the appearance and feel of a scaled-down Sturgis. The real event begins in Sturgis this morning. From the Keller.com News Center, I'm Tom Rooney.
2: After a few widely scattered cells on radar this morning, partly cloudy this afternoon, our high temperature 84 with a northwest wind at 10 to 15. For tonight, low temperature 58. A widely scattered thunderstorm tomorrow, mainly west and southwest of Sioux Falls. High temperature 87. And we're going to warm up on Sunday, a widely scattered thunderstorm, high 89. From the Storm Center at Kettleland TV.
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0: Sean McVay, the Rams head coach, was on with the NFL Network yesterday. Here's the question and his answer.
1: The NFL transaction wire had Aaron Donald working out with the Rams today, which I guess...
2: Did it come across as a tryout?
1: It did come across as
2: best
1: a tryout.
2: Best that we've ever had.
0: Okay. Lewis Riddick, ESPN NFL college football analyst. Feels like a foregone conclusion. Not a secret anymore.
3: He doesn't waste people's time. If he's coming back, which he is, then he's pretty damn sure that when he comes back, it's going to be that same dude, which basically, Aaron was unblockable. It's as simple as that. He was unblockable. And that is him and Miles and Kobe Turner and Braden Fisk. I mean, that's...
4: Broadcasting from the Man Cave.
3: Jeez. That's pretty good, man. That's pretty good.
4: This is Dan Patrick.
0: We did it together. We did it. We made it to a Friday. It's a meat Friday at that. Morale is high. The back row, smiles on their faces. Fritzy and Dylan up front. Marvin and Paulie, businesslike, professional. And, of course, the backroom guys as well. I can't be in the home man cave. I've been up in Maine this week. So my wife, at 6:45 this morning, goes, I'm going to make you a double cheeseburger. And I go, I love you. So she, I don't know the last time I had a hamburger at 7 in the morning, but I was like, this looks great. Double cheeseburger, a tomato on there. Who has it better than I do?
5: You have it better than you do.
0: Let's run down the menu there, Dylan, since you're part of the festivities here, not only back row contributing, but also helping with the cooking.
6: Alrighty, Dan. Well, for starters, your wife clearly knows that you're no stranger to a breakfast hot dog here and there, so the burger That's is a true. Natural
0: yeah.
6: transition. Today, Dan, we've got a little Cajun flavor. So we've got blackened chicken and Cajun shrimp, Cajun cream pasta, jambalaya, everyone's favorite, and cheddar biscuits.
0: Oh, who has it better than we do?
7: Nobody.
0: Rich Eisen will be hosting the Hall of Fame festivities for the Mothership. He'll join us coming up next hour. We got some more drama with Kawhi Leonard. When I had somebody from the NBA home office say to me, hey, the reason why the investigation is going on a little bit longer is there may be another sidetrack story here. And I go, well, can you elaborate? And they didn't want to say too much other than maybe there was another advertiser who was giving money to Kawhi Leonard. So we'll follow up with Pablo Torre as he's got another bombshell expose with this. It keeps going on. We're coming up on a year with this. Rick Neuheiser, our good buddy, former college coach, and spent some time with Brendan Sorsby. I don't know if he worked him out. Sorsby, of course, the Texas Tech quarterback who got suspended for gambling. And Rick, I think, reached out to him. So we'll talk to Rick Neuheisel about that coming up. 877-3DP Show. Email address, dp@danpatrick.com. 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And thank you for all the bad yearbook photos you've been sending in. 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When your expectations are very low, you can't be too disappointed. And last night, I didn't have high expectations, and I wasn't disappointed at all because that was fun. You got some points being scored. Carson Beck and Haynes King played well last night as rookies. But keep in mind, these guys have played 6 years in college football for multiple schools. So maturity goes a long way. We saw this with Bo Nix and Jaden Daniels, their rookie years. These are guys who had over 50 wins in their college career. You're playing for two different program, big-time programs, and it showed that rookie year. Beck played multiple games at Georgia and then the college football playoff games for Miami. King started at A&M. He didn't play that much. Then he became the ACC Player of the Year at Georgia Tech last year. And this is how the game ended on NBC.
8: Game on the line. King, he's going to step up. Pumps, runs, goal line. Is he in? Yes! Carolina wins! Haynes King, king of the night.
0: I got to give Mike Tirico credit, because if I would have said, hey, that's a Super Bowl Sunday call, or that's the first preseason game, you wouldn't be able to tell the difference. But Mike got excited there at the end, and Haynes King had about almost 1,000 yards at Georgia Tech. But he had been around for a little while, and having that experience, being in two very competitive leagues, and we saw that with Carson Beck as well. Played really well. And, you know, maybe you got somebody who can give you a different look making the roster here, maybe the second or third quarterback on the team, but Haynes King and Carson Beck. I thought Carson Beck would get some starts this year. And I think everybody was looking at this saying Jacoby Brissett is watching him lose his job right in front of him with Carson Beck. I would just say easy, easy. It's okay. You can get excited. I think Carson Beck will start NFL games this year. But if I'm Jacoby Brissett, you got paid. You're used to this. You're usually not the best quarterback in the room. And maybe that happened last night as well. Yes, Marvin.
9: I'm here to overreact. Carson Beck, starter week one. He's really? gonna be like Russell Wilson, Dak Prescott, guys that came third, fourth round picks. Brock Purdy, Mr. Irrelevant. Who's irrelevant now? I'm here.
0: Okay.
9: Come on. Wow. August 6th preseason game. I'm here to overreact. It's NFL time.
0: I did not expect that today from you. You came in kind of low key.
9: Come on, played at two big time programs, played at Georgia, then played at Miami, got into a national championship game. I'm here to overreact. Come on.
0: All right. The Lions paid Jahmyr Gibbs, as we thought, as soon as Bijan Robinson got signed, he got signed. They gave him a little bit of a pay bump. I think he makes $500,000 more than Bijan Robinson. So I mentioned the guest list here. Poll questions. What are we going to have, Dylan? At least first hour, give me something.
6: Whose performance surprised you the most last night? Haynes King, Carson Beck. We could throw Keaton Slovis in there too. He actually had a nice little showing in there as well.
0: Yeah, 9 for 10. Okay. I expect Carson Beck to be good. I do. I haven't been in his corner and a big supporter, and but look, he's been in big games. He's won some big games. He played for two big programs. I expected him to be okay. Haynes King, I didn't expect anything out of him, but he was a whole lot of fun. So I would certainly say he stood out last night more than anybody else. What else do you have, Dylan?
6: Well, I would also ask you too, was Kenny Pickett's performance surprising at all? It was nondescript.
0: Yeah, I mean, 8 of 11, that's okay. But I don't think anybody's looking at him. We're looking at Carson Beck as potentially a starter.
6: Yeah.
0: We're not looking at Kenny Pickett as a starter, probably any time in his career from now on. Haynes King is not going to be a starter, but he could be a changeup in there for that offense. But, Kenny Pickett last night. Yes, Todd?
10: You want to be supportive of the rest of the quarterback room and be a team player, but is there a part of Jacoby Brissett that would be a little nervous, or it's just a preseason game? Who cares? I'm fine. He's not taking my job anytime soon.
0: Well, he knows he's temporary. Carson Beck may be temporary. I think you just kind of... And Jacoby Brissett's been around this his entire career. But he got paid, you know, so he's going to be there for 1 year. They're either drafting a quarterback, or maybe Carson Beck will succeed him and be the starting quarterback there. All right, 877-3DP Show. Operator Tyler, sitting by to take your phone calls on this Meat Friday. A couple other things. Alabama football... Nick Saban was talking about this, and this first time in a long time that Alabama wasn't ranked in the preseason top 10. This is coaches' poll, though, and I don't buy into the coaches' poll because the coaches aren't watching football. They'll watch football that's pertinent to their team. They're not watching other games around the country. They're not staying up late at night to watch a game that doesn't impact their schedule, but... Much was made of Alabama football, recruiting, what's happened the first couple of years. Kalen DeBoer has been there. And, of course, if you're talking Alabama football, then Nick Saban has something to say.
11: You know, I always hated it when we got picked high. And I think sometimes when we didn't, it was a motivating factor for the players. Hopefully we can sneak up on some people this year and fly under the radar a little bit and surprise some people and not be the target for everyone like we have been in the past. And that might be beneficial to the team having more success. I'm certainly hopeful that that's what happened.
0: Okay, there was some wheeze in there. Yeah. A couple of wheeze in there. Old habits dying hard for a guy who's now in the media. Yes, Paul.
12: Bama had a good but weird season last year. They beat Georgia. They beat Tennessee. They, you know, they beat Auburn, of course. They win a playoff game against Oklahoma. So it felt like a good season, a fix-it-up season. But then they got waxed by Indiana. I mean, absolutely waxed in the playoffs.
0: But you're coming off consecutive four-loss seasons. The thing that surprises me is what Alabama used to be. They'd run the football. They ranked 124th nationally in rushing yards last year. And the recruiting class for 2027 ranks 32nd. The schools in front of Alabama for recruits for next year include Minnesota, Vandy, Kentucky, Cal, and Georgia Tech. And early mock drafts have maybe two Alabama players in the first round. This is not a seismic shift, but you could see where, man, do you need a good season. And I think Alabama could start out the season maybe 8-0, if I'm looking at the schedule correctly. But for Kalen DeBoer, now, this is what happens. You'll get the, well, what's his buyout? You'll probably hear that. If they slip up early in the season, he is owed $67 million. If fired without cause, if he leaves Alabama for another job, which I don't think you leave Alabama for another job, you're asked to leave Alabama for another job. So I would say that Alabama football, this was a seven-year contract extension, and they would owe him 90% of his remaining contract. Not to jump out and speculate on what this could be while I jumped out and speculated. It feels tenuous. I remember when he took the job and I asked him, did he know what he was getting into? And you could tell the look on his face is probably saying, I don't know. I think I do. But then you have to exude confidence. This is a job that he couldn't pass up. But you have to be the right person in that area. You got to know it. You got to bleed it. You know, a lot of guys played. So understanding what this means with the SEC, and maybe he is successful this year. But if I'm looking at recruiting, are we talking about star players? What the old Alabama philosophy is? 124th in rushing yards. This is a school that always had a running back, always. And then a running back behind the running back behind the running back. But something to keep an eye on with the upcoming season. So we'll talk some college football. Rick Neuheisel, Rich Eisen will join us. Pablo Torre on, I don't know what's going to happen with the Clippers. I'm trying to get some kind of head start with a source of mine. And I go, can you give me a, like, how much can you punish a multi-billionaire? And I was told, well, draft picks will get their attention. And I said, because if you fine the Clippers, how much can you fine them for what's going on? Like a billion? And he's got it, too. You go, only $1 billion? All righty, I'll give that to you. But this is something that is really dangerous for the NBA. Now, do I think this happens? Do I think that there have been sweetheart deals with owners, players, star players, when they get into retirement? Yes, I do. But he got caught. So you can sit there and go, well, everybody does this. He got caught. Now the question is the NBA going to come down really hard on the Clippers? I don't know what happens with Kawhi, because let's say you void the contract, then the Clippers don't get anything from Toronto if Kawhi goes to Toronto. I'm not sure if Kawhi gets caught up in any of this entanglement. He might, you know, he might say, look, I don't know anything about this. Yeah, these paychecks just kept coming in, and I wasn't going to ask any questions. Yeah, Paulie.
12: I love that historically Kawhi is the face of load management. Now he's got 7 jobs.
0: And he's loaded, too. So, yes. Load management, and he's loaded. He got paid. Yes, Dylan?
6: It's sort of like a reverse Ohtani where he's like, money's just flooding into my account, and I have no idea why.
0: Yeah. No need to ask that question. You're like, all right. Yes, Todd.
10: Is there enough hours in the day to work all these no-show jobs? I don't know where you fit it into your schedule.
0: Usually you would get those jobs in college. Hey, we want you to go out and water the football field. Wait a minute. It's AstroTurf. Yes, we know. Just go sit. All right, we'll take a break, settle on our poll question, meet Friday. Your involvement, always 877-3DP-SHOW. 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
4: From the Kelloland Live Doppler Storm Center.
5: After a couple of isolated showers and thundershowers in the area this morning, we're looking at partly cloudy skies this afternoon with a high of 84, northwesterly wind at 10 to 15. For tonight, low temperature 58 degrees, and then for tomorrow, a couple of thunderstorms might wander west of Sioux Falls, but warming up, our high 87. From the Storm Center at Kelloland TV, I'm meteorologist Brian Karstens.
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11: 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We saw Joe Flacco, Dylan Gabriel. 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
15: The Ravens have locked up wide receiver Zay Flowers. 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

0: social media interested in my take on Mike Tomlin last night, making his debut on NBC, Football Night in America. Thought he did a good job. Looked comfortable. Here's the thing, though. A lot of times when you see somebody and hear somebody that you don't normally see and hear, you're like, oh, okay, so that's what he really sounds like. Normally, it's Tomlin in front of the microphone and very taskmaster-like. But, you know, they touched on a variety of topics. He talked about Mike McCarthy. Of course, he's going to say nice things about Mike and the transition there. They addressed the Diana Rossini-Mike Vrabel story. That one surprised me because they were looking at the Patriots and what kind of impact is this going to have on the Patriots if maybe you don't respect your leader. If they don't win, then this becomes more of an issue. If you win, and Tomlin said this, if you win, then it goes away. But if you don't, then maybe we start to look at that story differently and add a little more emphasis to kind of the fallout there. It's very rare when I go, huh? But I did that yesterday. Purdue introduced its new athletic director. And this is one of those moments where I went, huh? Because Purdue is not known as a powerhouse. They are great in basketball, but the AD is Tommy McClellan. He just got there. He came over from Rice. He's been doing this for a long time, over 20 years. This is the introductory press conference for him. And what's he going to do? He's going to call out Indiana.
1: Every recruit, every current student athlete will hear this message repeatedly. We are here to win championships. If you don't want to win championships, go to Indiana.
0: Okay, there was some laughter there. And he was going through his entire plan. This was scripted. This wasn't off the cuff. This was something that he wanted out there. And I thought, what sport could he be talking about? Purdue hasn't exactly been cashing in national championships. Indiana has 25 national championships. Now, I'm including other sports as well. Swimming. Purdue has 3 national titles. Indiana beat Purdue 56-3 last year in football. I don't know why you single out Indiana. Now, I know when Kurt Cignetti was introduced as the new head coach at Indiana, he said Purdue sucks. But then he also called out other schools in the Big Ten. And he's the coach. So he has more of a direct impact on winning and losing than the athletic director does. But Kurt Cignetti was saying, hey, Purdue sucks, and ran down the list of other schools and then backed it up. Now you're asking Purdue football, which, you know, you get 8 or 9 wins at Purdue, build a statue there. But Indiana hosting Purdue, I believe that's in late November. That'll be interesting. Yeah, Paulie.
2: I have spent the past day chopping this up in my head. Why would he plan to say this? Like you said, he was reading it off. He has to know he's going to get just crushed because Indiana's the defending national champs, not 4 years ago champs, where maybe there's an opening or Purdue had a surge last year of football. They're as down as they've been in 30 years. Indiana's as up as they've been. What is it possible he was thinking like, well, we're really good in basketball and it's still a basketball state. I'm trying to find something.
0: Yeah, but fresh off Indiana pulling off the most amazing college football surprise in the history of college football. The school that has the most losses in college football history wins the title and goes undefeated. And then you have the audacity to say, hey, we're winning championships. If you don't, you go to Indiana. He could have picked a lot of different schools, but he stayed in Indiana. Yes, yes, Dylan.
3: Unless he was specifying the women's golf team, because Purdue won the 2010 women's golf title. As far as I

0: No, Indiana has zero of those.
1: It's possible, but not likely. Yes, Todd.
2: Stat of the day.
1: Oh, stat of the day.
0: Thank you.
1: Okay.
2: Here comes that
1: what?
2: Stat of the day.
1: Stop. Yes, Todd.
3: And why reference any team? You could have stopped just right there. I'm here to win national titles, and why even mention any specific school? Certainly not the Hoosiers.
1: Yeah. Now, your basketball team's been good. They've been ranked number one. They've been a number one seed. They haven't won a national title since John Wooden was there. Is that back in the 30s when they won a national champ? I don't even think they recognized them as national champs back then. But I think that's the last time. Yeah, Paul.
4: It's like being a third string astronaut at NASA and going, that Neil Armstrong, what's he done lately? Right after he comes back from the moon. What?
1: Yes, Dylan.
0: Yeah, I mean, even if you want to talk about the basketball portion, it's like they've actually quite underperformed, I would say, big picture-wise over the last decade or so, given how good they're supposed to have been. Like, they expected a title, I think, from some of those teams.
1: Yes. Purdue's been pretty good, or really good. But, you know, this is a basketball state. I go back to Purdue with Rick Mount. I go back to Purdue football with Leroy Keyes. Like, they've had pockets of success in football. Drew Brees was there under Joe Tiller. But this isn't the time to be calling out Indiana just after they won the national championship. I can't wait for Kurt Cignetti, the Indiana coach, to respond to this. Because I'd be asking him, Coach, what did you think of the athletic director of Purdue winning championships, stay there at Purdue? I don't know what his snarky comment would be, but feels like he'd have a nice retort. Yeah, Paul.
4: He's got to plan this in his head. Like, what's the line? Like, they still have a football team? That's a nice line.
1: Okay. Todd wants me to know that Zach Edey played at Purdue. Thank you, Todd.
3: If you can't win with Zach Edey, then just pack it up. You've got to win at least one title with Zach Edey.
1: But he was the two-time player of the year, Zach Edey. But thank you. Todd sent me a note reminding me, keep in mind, Zach Edey played at Purdue. I go, he didn't win a title.
3: I know. I'm saying Zach Edey, a lot of people thought that could be the guy. If Purdue's going to win, you got to do it with Zach Edey. But it didn't. I wasn't putting anything on Zach Edey. He was a great player. So how come couldn't get over the top and win one?
1: All right. Now we're calling out Purdue basketball. Brady in Reno leads us off. Hi, Brady. What do you have for me today?
5: Hello. First time, long time. 6'2", soft, 265.
1: Soft.
5: I would first like to say happy birthday to my dad, Jason. He turns 52 today, and he's been listening to you guys forever. So, on my question, you're one of the best interviewers in the game. From asking Melvin Gordon to name Philip Rivers' kids' names, to honoring and supporting Qualcomm, to Kyler Murray. My question is, what interview have you done that has stuck with you, and who was it that interviewed you? Thanks, Ben.
1: Oh, that interviewed me?
5: Yeah.
1: I don't know. I hate being interviewed because I always judge the question, and then I want to interview the person interviewing me. I did that. I once went to therapy, and this was a long time ago. And I remember I couldn't stop asking the therapist questions. And then he said, no, this isn't how this works. And I said, why can't I ask you questions about you since you're going to be asking me questions about me to better understand you? And he goes, this isn't going to work. I only had one session with him. He said, I'm going to try to find you somebody else. He needed therapy after therapy. Yes, Todd.
3: Did you ever tell an interviewer, you know, maybe you should ask me it this way. You want to start again? Or why would you ask
1: No,
3: me?
1: No. But I will, if somebody, you know, ask afterwards, and I'll tell them certain things. And once again, I micromanage every interview I do. There'll be things that'll stay with me for days because I didn't ask this question. And I talked to Andrea Kramer yesterday, great reporter, worked at NFL Network and ESPN. And she was bringing up the bookmaker for Shohei Ohtani's interpreter. And she said, you know what? I wish you would have asked. Now, I hate this because I can't ask this. So I said, okay. She goes, I'm curious what the bookmaker would have said about Brendan Sorsby and what the bookmaker would tell an NFL team if they, you know, sign him up. So that stayed with me the entire day. Then I'm thinking, I don't know if I would have gotten a great answer out of the bookie, but Brendan Sorsby, compulsive gambler, this guy deals with these kind of people, or did all the time. And so I was like, so in my mind, I'm like, okay, I wish you wouldn't have told me that, because now I'll obsess over it. Yeah, Paul.
4: There's been a handful of times in the history of the show where you call me at like 2:45 in the afternoon, and I pick up the phone, and you're like, you know what we forgot to ask blank? And then I'm like, it's okay. We missed that one.
1: I know. It happens, and then it does not leave me. Eric in Florida. Hi, Eric. What do you have for me today?
6: Hey, Dan. I got a trivia question around your early SportsCenter days when you started with ESPN.
1: Okay.
6: So there was a Todd might know this question because it's the 80s, a one-hit wonder, and Paulie continuously watching SportsCenter 24 hours a day, as he stated before. So there was a one-hit wonder from 1985, and they would play it when they had the football and basketball scores from, like, lower schools. They would run it like a constant vertical or up and down.
1: Yeah.
6: They would play the instrumental portion of this song. I was wondering if you or any of the Danettes could name the song.
1: Okay. And it was on SportsCenter?
6: Yes.
1: Okay. I didn't get there till 1989. And a one-hit wonder in the mid-80s. Todd, anything coming to mind? That's your wheelhouse.
3: Yeah, but I guess I would need like a name that too, and I'd have to hear a few bars of it or something, or who sang it to come up with the title. Just to this, a lot of songs in 1985.
1: Eric, why don't you... Oh, Marvin might have something.
7: Wang Chung, Everybody Have Fun Tonight?
6: No, that's not it.
1: Well, don't say it that way. Yes, Paul.
4: I'm going to go Come On Eileen, Dexy's Midnight Runners, Just Have an Answer.
6: The only hint I can really give, if I give the name of the group, you guys will definitely get it. I'll give you, it's two words, and I'll say the first letters of each of the words. S-P.
1: S-P?
6: Yes.
1: S-P. Crickets. Well, give it, I hope this is a good payoff, Eric.
6: Scritty Politti, Perfect Way.
1: Thank you, Eric.
7: What?
1: Thank you. That was called a buzzkill. Yes, Paul.
4: That is a deep cut from the 90s.
7: What?
1: 80s?
4: Yeah, but like a SportsCenter using background music of Scritty Politti. I did not have that.
8: Boys, and thank you, Todd. Dan, after making his debut last night on Thursday Night Football, looks like NBC is stoked after Mike Tomlin came in. You know, he's looking like he's in mid-season form, and I mean, he's not shy of opinion, so that's great. And Dan, I wanted to call in, listening to the whole horse naming, and thank you, Todd, name for your potential horse was exactly why this show is the best. And you guys were talking about how Todd would be great at making the signs for Bed Bath & Beyond. And, Paulie, please check me, but didn't Todd at one point write and sell Hallmark-style cards for, like, the show, like, Live, Laugh, and Love? At some point, yeah. I think he did. And as I remember, they were like, man.
1: What's up with Buddha today? Yeah, Todd did have, didn't we have Hallmark kind of greeting cards, and you came up with sayings?
3: I think we did. That was a long time ago. I'm trying to remember what a few of those were, but I think we did have some fun with that.
1: I think Christmas.
3: Yes, time. That's what it was. Yeah.
1: Spreading cheer is only you can. By the way, I did talk to my wife last night about perhaps recording my speech. I just have to run it by my daughter. But my wife's like, are you sure you want to do that? And I go, no, but I just wanted to know, I can at least address this on the show, that people have asked if they'll be able to see my wedding speech. So I'm going to talk to my daughter this weekend, and then I'll report back to you on Monday. Yes, Todd?
3: I thought you meant just now you're going to record it instead of doing it live because you're worried about crying. They're just going to tape it, and they're going to hit a button and play your speech, which would have been so weak.
1: I did consider that idea.
3: You cannot do that.
1: I did consider taping the speech. Mark in Maine. Hi, Mark. What do you have for me today?
9: Good morning, everybody. Thanks for taking my call. 6'2", a svelte 270.
1: Svelte.
9: Dan, I want to thank you every time you come to Maine. We all get manlier, first of all. And to help with that speech at the wedding, just as Todd said yesterday, just wear a helmet. That way nobody can see you blubbering. And if you trip on your way up there, well, you'll be protected if you fall.
1: Thank you, Mark. Horrible idea, but thank you. And I appreciate the mainly comment, compliment there. Dale in Orange County. Hi, Dale. What do you have?
10: Hey, Dan. Thanks for taking my call. Just wanted to talk to you a couple things. One on your upcoming wedding speech, and then the mainly man topic. I've had two daughters that have been married. Did both of their speeches, obviously. My most recent was in June in Cabo San Lucas for my daughter. On both of those, I wrote out my speech, practiced it time and time and time again to the point where I memorized it. And on the day of the speech, I actually didn't look at the paper at all. And the one topic that was constant after my speech during the wedding was the compliments I received I just basically grabbed the microphone and acted like I was a speaker and still kept it under the 5.5 minute mark. And everybody said that was the most personal speech of the whole wedding because everybody else was looking at the paper. And I totally understand, especially when you get to emotional portions of that, of glancing down at the paper, maybe just to kind of gather yourself. But I think if you could make that at a minimum using your written out speech, I think there'll be more of a connection, not just to your daughter, but to the crowd as well.
1: Well, thank you, Dale. Taking all of the advice under consideration here, but I'm going to write it down because I think if I don't make eye contact, I got a chance. But if I do, and you start looking around the room, and then all of a sudden it'll be time to melt down. Okay, let me take a break. Play of the day next.

0: Let me get personal here. 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Well, it's not. It gets a lot better than that. Right, Todd? Wouldn't you say that Dude Wipes gets a whole lot better?
1: Much better.
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4: From the Kelloland Live Doppler Storm Center.
5: After a few widely scattered cells on radar this morning, partly cloudy this afternoon, our high temperature 84 with a northwest wind at 10 to 15. For tonight, low temperature 58. A widely scattered thunderstorm tomorrow, mainly west and southwest of Sioux Falls. High temperature 87. And we're going to warm up on Sunday, a widely scattered thunderstorm, high 89. From the Storm Center at Kelloland TV, I'm Brian Karstens.
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7: His films I've ever seen in my life, The Rock, Face Off, he's good in everything he's in. I mean, Marlon Brando had six bombs. Everybody's in bad movies. So Mike McCarthy between Dallas and Green Bay has eight division titles. When Dak was healthy, number one offense in the league. Here's what's funny. If you look at John Harbaugh's resume stacked up with Mike McCarthy, now for the radio audience, you won't see all of this. But remember, John Harbaugh got fired in Baltimore, was the hottest candidate on the market. Their resumes are identical. The only difference is, oh, wait, there is none. Mike McCarthy gets hired and the Steelers settle. Harbaugh gets hired with the Giants. Home run. Mike Tomlin. Put up Mike Tomlin's resume against Mike McCarthy. Tomlin's viewed as a legend. McCarthy, ugh, that's all the Steelers did? Look at their resumes. The only difference, McCarthy's got more playoff wins.
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3: 1-1. The pitch is swung on and lined to the center field. Base hit. Sogard rounds third. This team is unstoppable. Durbin the hero. 12-11. Red Sox win it in 13. They've won 8 straight. They sweep another first place team. Magic continues.
4: Caleb Durbin with the walk-off single as the Red Sox win again. That's 8 in a row. That's 26-4 since July 1st. Also, outscoring their opponents 119-69 since the All-Star break. That's courtesy of WEEI. 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Ross in Indiana. Good morning, Ross. What do you have for me today?
5: Hey, Dan. 59180. Just a couple of comments about the Purdue AD. I'm a Purdue alum. When I first heard he said that, I was like, oh my. But if you're the football program, it can't get any worse. And then the Dan Patrick Show is the biggest sports radio program in the world. And in the first week of August, you're talking about Purdue sports. So did it work?
4: So you're okay with it?
5: Not really. I'm just trying to convince myself, Ross, that it was okay.
4: You know who got good publicity this week? Akron. Akron football did, because they came up with the contest. And thank you, Ross. At, you can help script the first drive of the season opener against Robert Morris. They did well. They got publicity. I don't subscribe to any publicity as good publicity. Unless you've gotten national negative publicity, you don't know that feeling. When you say, hey, you know, at least they're acknowledging us, they're laughing at you. Now, if you want to say, hey, that's publicity, I wouldn't want to take my job, first day on the job, get introduced, and all of a sudden I'm saying, if you want to win championships, stay here. If not, go to Indiana. That's just not good. Just not good. Jake in Colorado. Hi, Jake.
6: Hey, good morning, DP. I'm right there with this last caller. I heard his comments yesterday, immediately sent it to a few of my friends. We went to Purdue during the Drew Brees era and just went, man, this is not going to age well.
4: Yeah, I mean, if you want to win in basketball, you're not winning in football. Kurt Cignetti he's the Indiana football coach. He's taking on everybody in the Big Ten. And back those words up. He called out the other schools. Now, did he need to say Purdue sucked? No. Everybody knows that. Andy in Iowa. Hi, Andy. What do you have for me?
7: Hi, Dan. 6'3 and a hard 220. So I would disagree with the other callers. Purdue alum from class of 1990 and loved every word that the AD said. I look at it as foreshadowing. You've got to look also at the dynamics of the state. Indiana and Purdue in general were not the best athletic programs. We're always kind of going back and forth bantering. Love the banter. Love just the confidence. And that's what it's about. It's about fun. And I bet those other two callers probably cheered for IU during their national title run, but not me.
4: Purdue. Thank you, Andy. Yeah, look, if you went to Purdue and you're fine with it, like, hey, nobody cares about our football program, but you're calling out Indiana, the school. You're not calling out Indiana just football. You're just talking about Indiana. If you want to win championships, you stay here for a school that has 3 national championships instead of going to Indiana. And Indiana's got, what, 25 national championships in all different sports? It's just awkward. That's probably... I'm trying to be kind to this because it's your first day on the job. And a lot of times you speak to the people in the room. You forget that people outside of the room are going to hear this as well. Because in the context of, hey, this is us, man, I'm going to get out of here. If you, you know, you want to win championships, you'll win them here. Okay. It's when everybody else hears that and they go, what are you doing? Yeah, Todd.
0: There's so many ways to be confident and enthusiastic and rah-rah, and we're all for that. But just, again, why are you picking, how, of all the schools, and I know, I understand they're in the same state, but why do you have to mention a name like that? It's good. How could that not come back to haunt you? What is there in anyone's crystal ball that would suggest that Purdue's winning anything close to a football title anytime soon and Indiana's all of a sudden going to collapse?
4: Thank you, Todd.
0: That's silly.
4: Early poll results, Dylan.
8: Well, Dan, whose performance surprised you the most last night? Haynes King, Carson Beck, or Keaton Slovis? Carson Beck edging out Haynes King with 50% of that vote.
4: Okay. I'm not surprised at Carson Beck doing well. Haynes King, yeah. Yeah, a little bit. He was really good at Georgia Tech, but you know, Beck has played a lot of games. Georgia, Miami. And plus, what is he, 24? He might be 25. Like, that maturity level, that's a big boost. You saw that with Bo Nix and Jaden Daniels. Any other poll questions that we have percolating?
8: We just have that one up right now, but we could throw in another one, Dan, late first hour poll. Who wins a title in any sport next, Purdue or Indiana?
9: Oh, man.
4: I'd have to run down the depth chart of Purdue sports athletics just to see. Is Indiana basketball, where are they going to be ranked this upcoming season compared to Purdue? Purdue's been really good, but Indiana still dominates the state when it comes to basketball, or at least coverage. Yes, Marvin.
10: If you're an Indiana alum or Indiana fan overall, are you still thinking to yourself, all right, Indiana basketball, if the football team can win a national title, this is a basketball state. We got to get on it.
4: There's a lot of pressure on the basketball team, you'd think, because everything is geared for Indiana basketball. Like, that's what you're rooting for. Indiana football, you'd be like, well, I don't know. Maybe we should watch. Maybe go to a game and watch the opposition. Yes, Marvin.
10: That's like winning a football national championship at Duke or North Carolina. Like, great. All right, basketball team, it's your turn, because this is all we care about.
4: All right. 1 hour in the books. Rich Eisen will join us next hour. Dylan will go into the confessional. Rick Neuheisel, CBS Sports, a little later on. Pablo Torre, got more information on Kawhi and the Clippers. 1 hour in the books on a Meat Friday. Two more to go. 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
4: From the Kela.com News Center, I'm Tom Rooney. The Rosebud Sioux Tribe has unanimously suspended Tribal President Kathleen Woodenknife for malfeasance, lack of leadership, gross misconduct, and abandonment of her office and duties. The Tribal Council could make it permanent on August 21st. Two housing authority officials have pleaded guilty to stealing from a federal housing program on the Sisseton Wahpeton Oyate Reservation. Eric Shepard of Wilmot was executive director. Olivia Locke of Sisseton was the chief financial officer. They issued and cashed over $3.5 million worth of checks to themselves and now face up to 5 years in prison and a $250,000 fine. And Baby Bell is expanding in Brookings. The company is adding a $200 million expansion that should be producing in 2028. The company will add 150 positions with the new expansion. From the Kela.com News Center, I'm Tom Rooney.
14: After a couple of isolated showers and thundershowers in the area this morning, we're looking at partly cloudy skies this afternoon with a high of 84, northwesterly wind at 10 to 15. For tonight, low temperature 58 degrees, and then for tomorrow, a couple of thunderstorms might wander west of Sioux Falls, but warming up, our high 87. From the Storm Center at Kettleland TV, I'm meteorologist Brian Karstens.
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19: The NFL preseason begins tonight with the Panthers facing the Cardinals. The game kicks off Hall of Fame weekend in Canton. Carolina great Luke Kuechly and Arizona's Larry Fitzgerald, part of this year's class, which also includes the Saints' Drew Brees. Veteran receiver Stephon Diggs headed to his third team in 3 years. Diggs signs a one-year free agent deal with the Commanders. Headlines from baseball. The Red Sox incredible run continues. They're now 25-3 in their last 28 games, shutting out the White Sox. The Dodgers, meanwhile, lost to the Cubs again. 7-6, they get swept in the series. Big game for the Cubs. Pete Rowe Armstrong, he over twice and is now in MVP conversations. Manager Craig Counsell.
20: I think it's fun watching Pete have this season. How that all happens, I don't know. I think it's fun watching a player have this season.
19: The Dodgers' Shohei Ohtani homered twice in a losing cause for L.A. And a signing in the NBA. The Suns and forward Dylan Brooks agree to a 3-year extension worth $73 million. I'm Matt McCoy.
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0: Sean McVay, the Rams head coach, was on with the NFL Network yesterday. Here's the question and his answer.
1: The NFL transaction wire had Aaron Donald working out with the Rams today, which I guess...
2: Did it come across as a tryout?
1: It did come across as
2: best
1: a tryout
2: that we've ever had.
0: Okay. Lewis Riddick, ESPN NFL college football analyst. Feels like a foregone conclusion. Not a secret anymore.
3: He doesn't waste people's time. If he's coming back, which he is, then he's pretty damn sure that when he comes back, it's going to be that same dude, which basically, Aaron was unblockable. It's as simple as that. He was unblockable. And that is him and Miles and Kobe Turner and Braden Fisk. I mean, that's...
4: Broadcasting from the Man Cave.
3: Jeez. That's pretty good, man. That's pretty good.
4: This is Dan Patrick.
0: Hour two on this Meet Friday. Dan and the Danettes, Dan Patrick Show. Rich Eisen of the Mothership. He'll be hosting the Hall of Fame festivities this weekend from Canton. He'll join us coming up. And yes, there was football last night, and it was fun. High scoring, 33-30, and Haynes King taking it in on the final play of the game. So we'll talk to Rich. He'll join us coming up in about 20 minutes from now. Rick Neuheisel, the great analyst for CBS Sports. I got to ask him about what's going on with Purdue, with their athletic director calling out Indiana, fresh off Indiana winning a national championship. Because if I recall, I thought that UCLA did this to USC. UCLA calling out USC football many, many years ago when Rick Neuheisel was at UCLA, where I think they took out a full-page ad in the LA Times, and it was basically saying the monopoly is over with college football in Southern California. So we'll talk to Neuheisel. I wonder if they ran that by him. Hey, we're going to put this out in the newspaper. I don't know. Maybe you don't. But we'll talk to Neuheisel a little bit later on as well. Panthers beating the Cardinals. The Lions, they paid Jahmyr Gibbs. We thought that this was who was going to cave first. Would it be the Falcons or the Lions? Turns out the Falcons with Bijan Robinson. And now Jahmyr Gibbs gets a little bit more of a bump than Bijan Robinson. 877-3DP-SHOW. Email address dp@danpatrick.com. Twitter handle at dpshow. Say good morning, those watching on Peacock. Stat of the day brought to you by Panini America, the official trading cards of the program. And the 2027 DP Show calendar. The theme is high school yearbook photos. And you can be involved. We're giving you the month of December. You guys send in your pictures, and we'll give you the final month of the calendar. You can send your awkward yearbook photo to dpcalendar2027@gmail.com. The WNBA is on NBC and Peacock. Paige Beckers and the Wings taking on one of my favorite players, Olivia Miles, and the Lynx. The WNBA live on NBC and Peacock. Nikki in Florida. Hi, Nikki. What's on your mind today?
5: Hey, Dan. Hi. Great. Good to talk with you. Long time listener. First time caller. Hi, Dan Epps. Love you guys. 59135. You can know that. So I'm calling because this whole Purdue, Indiana thing. I went to Purdue, graduated early 80s, was there, from Indiana. And you have to understand the mentality between those two schools. We hate Indiana, okay, when you're at Purdue. Indiana hates Purdue. Purdue hates Indiana. And it doesn't matter who's good, who's bad, what sport it is. It doesn't matter. We used to have bumper stickers that said, I'm for Purdue and anybody who plays Indiana. Okay, I mean, that's just the mentality of the two schools. So I'm sorry if people got upset about the comment, but I'm sure there'll be something from Cignetti to come back at us. It's just the way it is. It's been that way forever.
0: All he has to do is say scoreboard. But thank you, Nikki. Yeah, I just found it to be one of those, you know, go, huh? Head scratcher. And then if you're calling out the totality of Indiana sports, you don't even do well in that conversation. You could call out Indiana basketball, but you don't have national titles in the modern era. And then fresh off Indiana with what they pulled off. Here's the comment by the athletic director at Purdue yesterday.
6: Every recruit, every current student athlete will hear this message repeatedly. We are here to win championships. If you don't want to win championships, go to Indiana.
0: You could have left that out. If you want to win championships, like, this is the place. Okay, fine, rah, rah, ready to go. That's Tommy McClellan, the Purdue athletic director. And then you call out Indiana. Okay, you may not like Indiana. I'm trying to come up with some kind of analogy here where you can say, be like me saying, you know, I don't like Mike Tyson, and kind of tweaking him, and then get in the ring with Mike Tyson and lose 56-3, which is what Purdue has done. They lost 66-0 a couple of years ago. I don't know. Just the timing was a little odd. You can say, hey, we want to build something special here. We want to win championships here. But you don't have to say, if you don't want to win championships, go to Indiana. Yes, Dylan.
7: So my fiance actually went to grad school at Purdue, and when she was picking which school she wanted to go to, having sports and rah-rah and all that stuff was a factor because she went to a smaller school for undergrad that didn't have that. And of the options, I was like, well, Purdue's like a pretty good option. And then I think it was week 2 of that football season, and they lost to Notre Dame like 66-7 or something. And I was like, well, they're never going to win a football title. I should have started with that, I guess.
0: That is true. That is true. Yes, Todd?
8: Imagine if you were the new Angels GM. I know you were looking for an analogy, and you said you want to come to Anaheim if you want to win titles. You don't want to be going to the Dodgers.
0: That's very good. Thank you, Todd. Thank you. By the way, it's a Meat Friday, and Dylan picked out the menu. Tell us what's on the grills.
7: We have blackened chicken and Cajun shrimp, some Cajun cream pasta, Dan. 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Jambalaya, mm-hmm. and cheddar biscuits, classic cheddar biscuits.
0: Now, one of the new additions to our staff, Billy Tips, he just went to New Orleans for a bachelor party and then came back. Now, all of a sudden, we're New Orleans heavy here on the menus. Is that just a coincidence?
7: It is not remotely a coincidence, Dan. That is, he was feeling inspired, and I was like, yep, let's run with it. Okay. We had the gumbo pizza as a little bit of a precursor to Meat Friday.
0: Oh, that's right. Okay. All right. I already had my double cheeseburger that was made for me at 7 in the morning since I'm up in Maine. I can't have that's my Meat Friday. Yeah, Paul.
9: You're like a guy at the airport at 7:45 in the morning getting a double cheeseburger. That's the one place you could do that.
0: Yeah. Yeah. Or a hot dog. Now, I'm not the get it there at 7:45 and then have a beer. Can't do that. But if you're saying some comfort food, I can grab a Nathan's hot dog. Yeah. If there's a burger ready to go. Yes, Dylan.
7: Burger has sort of crossed, I'm not going to say into breakfast territory, but there's not a brunch menu in America that doesn't have a cheeseburger on it, which is not something you would normally think of as a brunch item.
0: Well, I was surprised when my wife said, how about a hamburger? And I didn't know what time she was talking about that. And then I thought, all right, because she made me eggs yesterday, an egg sandwich. And so I said, sure, I'll take a burger. Double cheeseburger with tomato at 7 in the morning. Rectech Grill. Go get them, girl.
10: All right, nobody.
0: Go get them. Nobody. Who has it better than we do?
10: No one I know.
0: Nobody. No. Wait, come on. What's going on?
7: Nobody.
0: Let's go. How about, Bones, Thugs, and Harmony? Ready? Who has it better than we? Is that the name of the band?
10: Yes, it is.
0: Bone Thugs and Harmony?
10: Yes. Okay. They are Thugs Who Harmonize.
0: I was looking for the harmony part.
10: No, you're right. Okay.
0: Okay. Well, all right.
10: There's a thug part here, too.
0: Who has it, Betty? No, there's no thug part.
10: Back row?
0: We're gangsters.
7: Mm-hmm.
0: Back row.
8: That's us.
0: No,
7: Bone Thugs and Nobody.
0: Who has it better than we do?
11: Nobody.
0: No. Okay. Man, have me take away your Friday privileges, okay? I want you to be enthusiastic, all right? Dylan, you were betting on the game last night. How did you fare?
7: You didn't have to tell everyone that, Dan. Do you want to guess, for starters?
0: How much did you lose?
7: It wasn't...
0: How many bets did you lose?
7: Three out of three.
0: How many bets did you... You were 0 for 3?
7: I went 0 for... To kick off the season. So...
0: Okay. So you're in mid-season form because you had the under.
7: Mm-hmm. Yep, under...
0: That didn't go well.
7: I bet it at 35.5, and then it moved to 34.5, and I was like, all right. All right, I see what's happening here. I did not see what was happening there. They had 34 at half. And then my...
0: Both teams nearly were over. my
7: lock, Dan, which was Kenny Pickett to rush for a touchdown on their opening drive, plus 4,000, that did not hit either. So, and Cardinals money line, obviously, which should have hit, but did not.
0: But it didn't. But it did not.
7: It did not.
0: The Gambling Podcast, available at danpatrick.com. And while you're there, I would say try the Toddcast. Do not have family in the car if you are listening to that. No kids. But it's Todd gets detailed / graphic, and I would just say listen to it once. Dylan is the host. The therapist is Todd lays on the couch, and kind of whatever he wants to reveal, he does. Yes, Todd.
8: I don't know if worry is the word. I do wonder aloud, and I've talked to Dylan about it after we recorded one of these. It's like, are people going to think more of me, less of me, no change? I don't know why. You know, I always like to be, I want to be everybody's best friend and be liked, and I'm very sensitive like that. But sometimes I'll reveal things, and there are occasions where I'm like, did I go too far, or is my name going to be all messed up by sharing some of those stories? It's not going to stop me moving forward, but just wanted your thoughts since you've heard some of these things.
0: Well, I would say it's too late to be worried about that.
9: America's made up their mind.
0: I mean, I'm just saying, Todd, it's too late to think about that.
8: That's
0: yes,
8: true.
0: Dylan.
7: Well, Todd will ask, and afterwards I'll be like, oh, you're fine. Don't worry about it, Todd. And in my head, I'm like, Jesus Christ, what was that?
8: How could you possibly say that publicly?
0: Austin in Louisiana. Hi, Austin. What do you have for me?
12: Hey, what up, DP? Thanks for calling me back.
0: Hey.
12: You know, this is the Austin in Louisiana who coined the Shane Irving look exactly like a middle-aged Orson Welles, by the way. And if there's any DP show fans out there that haven't Googled that, do that immediately. It is amazing. So my thing is, Dan, I want to give a shout-out to Big Day Ray. He's been a great addition to the show. The confessional's great. You know, I look forward to seeing it. I'm Peacock. But, man, Dan, I think Ray's a good gambler. He comes on the show every week, research. His units are great, and he's really putting Shay and Dylan to shame. You know, you got Shay talking about, wait till football season, Danny, blah, blah, blah. You got Dylan, oh, it's easy when you bet minus 800, Dan. So, you know, I just wanted to shout out Big Day Ray, and thanks for taking my call, Dan.
0: All right. Thank you, Austin. Big Day Ray, he puts Dylan and Shay to shame, but that's not hard to do. Ray does research, and he's actually got a winning record with his gambling. I always say just go against whatever Dylan is betting on, and you will be rich. You can retire. Yes, Dylan?
7: Any nerd can win bets, Dan, with research, okay? Ray's betting top 20, top 40 golfers. I'm betting Sung Jae Im to win every single tournament. We're not the same.
0: Okay. But the goal is to win your bets, right?
7: I don't even know what the goal is anymore.
0: Okay. If it's to entertain, you're doing a really good job. If it's to win your bets, you're not doing a good job at all.
7: Well, I'm trying to entertain myself.
0: Jody in California. Hi, Jody. What do you have for me today?
13: Hey, good morning, Dan. I just want to say I love you guys so much. I've been listening to you for a long time. Your whole team, you have such a natural flow. You are the Howard Stern of sports interviewing, and I have your horse name.
0: Oh, okay. All right. What would the horse name be?
13: Stat of the day.
0: Stat of the day. Okay. I'd be fine with that. I still like thank you, Todd. If I get into thoroughbred racing, that would be the name of the horse that I would probably have. Yes, Paul?
9: Dan, we did a little research on buying a racehorse yesterday, and there's different levels. It could be anywhere from $50,000 to $1 million, depending on the lineage and so forth. You could buy shares in a racehorse like you're buying a timeshare. Like if you wanted to put $25,000 into a group that buys a racehorse, you could do that. So you're not responsible for it.
0: Yeah, that's what I would do if I did this. I'm not buying a horse. I'm not going to get a barn and have somebody feed it and walk it. I would just show up at the track on race day. That's what I would do. Zach in Knoxville. Hi, Zach. What do you have for me today?
14: ADP, thanks for taking my call. Dylan went into the confessional on Peacock before the last break, and he said that Todd said that he should put that hat on, but he kind of had a lisp. So I was wondering, are lisps, are those, can we put the partition back up? Can you catch a lisp from somebody?
0: Dylan has a Purdue hat on. I don't think lisps are contagious. Yes, Todd.
8: I would say that anything's possible. Like when you go to a new city or country, all of a sudden you pick up the accent a little bit. So if you can pick up an accent and start talking a little differently over a period of time, you might pick up a lisp by accident, just start having some kind of speech impediment.
0: Wait, if you have three friends and they all have a lisp, you're going to pick up a lisp is what you're saying?
8: I'm saying over time, somehow you might start pronouncing things wrong by accident, or just somehow gets in your brain or your neurons and you just start saying things wrong, or you start lisping a little bit.
0: Are you basing this on anything?
8: I have no medical evidence or physical proof. I didn't Google or research anything or ChatGPT anything. But I think you pick up on certain things in life, and that may be one of them.
0: Well, I don't slur my S's like you do, and I've been around you for over 20 years.
8: That would be an example of how I could be completely wrong with what I just said.
15: He wasn't even sure if he should have shown
0: Marvin,
15: up.
0: Marvin, do you...
8: I hate hearing that. You know I do. That's why you keep playing it.
0: Play it one more time, if you can, Marvin.
15: He wasn't even sure if he should have shown up.
8: Believe I sounded like that, or I still sound like that. Doesn't sound like someone that needs to go get some medical attention?
0: I would say yes. I would bring that clip in to, whoever, your eyes and ears and your nose and your throat specialist that you keep going to. How's your ear? You said that you had problems. Your ear was plugged for the last month.
8: Yes, I've been on ear drops. I've been on, they gave me all kinds of decongestants. I was on like Flonase and all these things. So he gave me another decongestant, and now I'm on a small dose of prednisone, which I don't like to be on because that just gets me even extra hungry and hyper. And then if you're on it too long, your face puffs up and I start talking even faster than I normally do.
0: Yes, Paul.
9: Thank you, Dan. I can't believe I just looked this up. You cannot catch a lisp. I just double checked. It is not, doesn't go. You might catch it from your parents, like inherently, but no, you can't.
8: I think we need a second opinion on this.
0: Yes, Dylan.
7: Well, we talked about it, I think, last week. I did have a lisp when I was younger and had to go to like speech class and stuff, but I think so. It could just be lying dormant, and then Todd has brought it back out of me.
0: But a lisp can come back.
7: Yeah. Thanks, Todd.
0: Yeah, I think the medical community, yes. let's take a break. Rich Eisen, popular host of the Mothership. He'll be in Canton, and he's hosting the Hall of Fame festivities. Richie Rich will join us next here, Dan Patrick Show. 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
13: More phone calls coming up on this Meet Friday, 877-3DP Show. He's Rich Eisen, host of the Rich Eisen Show on ESPN Radio. He'll be hosting the Pro Football Hall of Fame induction ceremony on Saturday. Rich joins us from Canton. Actually, where are you right now?
14: I am in the presentation center inside the Pro Football Hall of Fame Museum in Canton, Ohio. I'll be doing my show from here at noon Eastern. And, you know, this is giving you a little behind the scenes, BTS. And I'm, you know, just hold on a second. Can you hold all the work, please? You know, you taught me to do that a long time ago. Just to make sure everyone we're live, you know, like, can you hold the, like, just, yeah. And they've held the work, Dan, they've held the work. That's the scene. That's the scene set. That's my scene set.
13: Are you comfortable saying that's the greatest Hall of Fame game in NFL history?
14: Well, I mean, there aren't many walk-offs, right? We don't have any walk-offs. Tirico and Collinsworth called it as if it was the Super Bowl. So that was fun. But that was great. Yeah, I mean, you know, we saw a deep ball leading to a big, massive hit. So, you know, it definitely allows us all to say football's back. That was a fun finish. And Haynes King creasing the end zone with no time left. That would have been great if Dave Canales was like, we're just going to kick the field goal. Let's play for overtime. You know, that would have been fun. But that was good. I mean, and the folks here in Canton deserve it, Dan. Sure do.
13: It feels like, you know, we remind ourselves, don't overreact. Yeah. But if you're a Cardinal fan, is it okay to overreact just a little bit that you saw Carson Beck play really well?
14: Of course. I mean, there's lots to be excited about. That Carson Beck is

0: possibly the next quarterback of the Arizona Cardinals, that they did get their guy. That's the renewal of hope that we get every single year, whether it's at the combine. People watch the combine, they're like, that guy, that's the guy I need on my team because he can change the fortunes. And whether it's a draft or it's preseason. And then the realities of football for many teams unfortunately arrive. One of them could be, you know, Arizona looking around in their neighborhood and seeing the defending Super Bowl champs and the team that team beat that could have been to the Super Bowl, that has the MVP and Myles Garrett and possibly Aaron Donald at any moment in time. We could check our watches. And then obviously San Francisco is no pushover. But for the time being, sure, take your time, take it in. You got a new coach. You got a new quarterback potentially for the future. You got a new running back. You've got a lot to be hopeful for. That's what this time of year is about.
1: Foregone conclusion, Aaron Donald's coming back.
0: Okay. We have a segment on my show, Dan. We've called it, Is He Back Yet? That's what it's called. Because, I mean, if you're going to go through the paces, you're going to go start doing this. Now you're going to start practicing in a helmet. Unless he just decides, you know what? I'm not ready for the rigors. I don't foresee that. I think he is absolutely coming back. I think that is going to be one of the greatest handfuls history of the game. I'm speaking from a spot where there's many busts of handfuls, but there'll be spots across the hall. I'm right down the hallway from the bust gallery. Donald and Garrett are going to be there. And the great thing about it is the more you and I or everyone else in our industry talks about it, the more Seattle gets pissed, the more Dallas gets pissed, the more the yeah. Chiefs, name anybody that's on your list of Super Bowl contenders, they get pissed because they know football is more than just 2 of 53. I can't wait to watch it play out. Don't you think he's coming back, Dan? Like, that's a foregone conclusion?
1: Yeah. Yeah, I would have said if he wanted to play home games, I was fine with that. He didn't have to travel, in my opinion. If he doesn't want to show up to camp until the last week of camp, as long as he's ready to go when he's ready to go on his schedule, then yes, I think he's going to play. And this is one of those, I liken it to Jaylen Brown goes to the Sixers. I don't think LeBron goes to the Sixers if Jaylen Brown doesn't go there. Myles Garrett goes to the Rams.
0: 100%.
1: I don't think Aaron Donald comes back to play unless they get Myles Garrett.
0: No, 100%. He's sitting at home getting ready for kids drop off. You know what I mean? Like that's what he would be doing if Myles Garrett was still a Cleveland Brown or he went somewhere else. And that's pretty damn exciting too, you know? So I also liken what you just said to name your schedule, Aaron. You name it. We'll be open to anything or any idea in the same way that the Sixers are like, you want to live in New York and take a helicopter, LeBron, you know, sure, go for it. You know, that is 100% the analogy. And I can't wait to watch it play out for sure.
1: Rich Eisen Show coming up at noon Eastern on ESPN Radio, hosting the Pro Football Hall of Fame induction ceremony on Saturday. What is your role as the host?
0: I'm hosting the ESPN coverage, actually, with ESPN now having NFL Network in its fold. I'll be on the set noon Eastern with Kurt Warner and Lewis Riddick, simulcasting the Saturday coverage. The official role I've got here at the Hall is tonight for the jacket dinner, which is just the jewel of the weekend that nobody really sees. It is the first tangible item a Hall of Famer receives to make the reality of their football immortality dawn on them. It is a highly emotionally charged event where they're all introduced one by one. They walk through a gauntlet of all the returning Hall of Famers to the center stage where they receive their jacket. In the past, this is when Sterling and Shannon Sharpe hugged it out and were crying as Sterling slipped the jacket on Shannon, or the other year where Shannon did it to Sterling. The year that Sterling did it for Shannon, I'll never forget that one because it was, again, highly emotional. And the two of them hugging it out and crying wound up on the front page of the Canton Repository newspaper. And the next morning, I walked into the hotel where all the Hall of Famers were, Dan. And I walked in to the lobby and there were only three people, Shannon and Sterling, getting an earful from the guy who was holding their photograph up at the from the previous night of them crying in the newspaper. And it was Deacon Jones telling them in the most profane manner that there's no crying in football. And how dare you do this the night before? Like, today's the day, the drug induction day. Today's the day you're allowed to cry, but even for a second. And he was F-bombing them. And it was one of the greatest things I've ever witnessed. It's one of those moments you turn around like, anybody else seeing this, you know? So that's what tonight's about. But they have given it a new twist here where they don't have your presenter slip the jacket on, your induction presenter. You now choose somebody who's returning from the Hall of Fame. It could be anybody to put the jacket on you. And it makes for some interesting combinations. Joe Thomas asked Steeler, like, what gives? It's just that Joe respected Jerome. And it's a neat thing. It's just, and that's tonight. And then tomorrow's the ceremony itself.
1: Great to talk to you. Have fun. And I'll see you in a week.
0: That's right, Dan. How's everything going for that? Where are we? So do I get to finally reverse the question to you? Are you nervous?
1: I will be nervous. Yes, I will be. I'll be nervous.
0: I love
1: it. I'm on a need-to-know basis.
0: Okay.
1: I just take direction. I got one thing to do, and that's get through the speech. The father-daughter dance, I'm not worried about that. I'm just, once the speech is done, probably do a shot, and then we'll fly me to the moon and go out there and dominate on the dance floor.
0: So is that the song?
1: Yeah.
0: Is that the song? Okay. You want me to sing it for you? You know, yeah, I could do it. You know, I could sing it for you if you need any... You know, to insert myself into your father's moment, you know, but I'm here to serve.
1: Dan Hicks of NBC can sing Sinatra pretty well. I don't know if you can sing Sinatra.
0: Well, are you creating sort of a Ron Burgundy type moment where we're going to have a fight? Is that what you're saying? We're going to step outside for the right? I don't want to do that. But the walking down the aisle, that moment is going to be
1: That's going to be
0: moment,
1: bad.
0: Isn't
1: yeah,
0: it?
1: That'll be bad. Yes,
0: great.
1: Yes, that'll be.
0: Fear.
1: I'm just trying not to make eye contact. That's all. Try not to make eye contact with anybody.
0: I can't wait. It's going to be great. Okay. And Susan and I will be honored to be there to watch it all go down, Dan. We'll be there.
1: This bar reception will probably be a little livelier than yours in the Central Park.
0: I was waiting. I saw the wheels turn there. I was waiting. We were taking family pictures, Dan, but you got behind the bar and started handing out drinks to everybody. So that's okay. That's okay. But I understand.
1: Okay. I was reminded by my wife
0: I went
1: to a friend of ours. Yeah. At one point, I thought the party was lame, the reception. And I started ripping the sleeves off of guys' shirts. Don't ask me why, but a guy had his tuxedo shirt on, and I said, "Did you buy that or rent it?" And he said, "I own it." And we started tearing off sleeves, and we were drinking shots of Seagram's. And I'm going, "What is going on here? This is sad. Sad." So
0: it's time for you to run the show. I look forward to it, Dan. I look forward to it.
1: Thank you, Rich. That's Rich Eisen, host of the Rich Eisen Show. That's on the mothership at noon Eastern. Yeah. I was reminded that I did that at a wedding reception. Started ripping sleeves off of guys. But I did my own, too. And then my wife was like, "I'm going to bed." I go, "All right, hon." Yes, Dylan.
2: Were you sparing the people's sleeves who had rented tuxes?
1: No. It got to the point where I go, this has got to be livelier. We're up in Massachusetts, and I go, man, come on, let's go. And there was nothing there for shots or anything. I'm like, this Billy Fairweather, one of the great drinkers.
2: Ah.
1: And all of a sudden, I'm going, what is going on here? This is lame-o. Yeah. I don't know if ripping guys' shirts sleeves off improved the morale there. I know that there were wives who were upset with me. I'm like, yeah, okay, whatever. Yes, Dylan.
3: Have you been to a dry wedding before? I know that's a thing sometimes.
1: Oh, it might be a dry wedding, but I don't let it be a dry wedding. I'll have a stash. Yes, yes. Yes, Paulie.
2: I went to a dry wedding, which I did not know beforehand, about 3 years ago, up the coast of Connecticut, and we didn't know going in. There was nothing within miles away if we wanted to shoot out and get something. I went to my car, and I had an emergency flask, and it got a lot of rounds, a lot of rounds.
1: Yeah. Now, I don't know if I've been to one. I don't know if I'd go to one. depending on if I really like the person. RSVP? Yeah, it's a dry wedding. I can't go. Yes, Dylan.
3: What about a cash bar wedding?
1: I've been to that before. Mm. I've been to that before. It's awkward because it feels like if you're going to invite people, then let's just have open bar. And now you can limit maybe how expensive the wine is or the bourbon is or tequila. I'm okay with that. The well drinks, as they like to say. Yes, Dylan.
3: Well, I would just sacrifice a bunch of other stuff to make sure that it was an open bar.
2: Like dinner?
3: Yeah, no food, no dance floor, it's mud, whatever,
1: Well, one of my brothers got married, and they served champagne and cake. There was no dinner.
2: Whoa.
1: And as you might imagine, by the end of the reception, it's a mess. By the end of the reception, we were piling on top of each other on the dance floor. Somebody's head slid into the drum kit. We broke my brother's ribs before his honeymoon. So I blamed him. I said, dude, champagne and cake, you're asking for trouble. And he goes, oh, the women are going to love it. And I go, okay, all right, let's see how that works. It was a mess. It was like Coachella for my family. The good old times. That marriage didn't last, though. All right, let's take a break here.
2: That's a payoff.
1: Yeah, let's... Let's take a break here. More phone calls coming up. Pablo Torre uncovers Kawhi Leonard's other hidden sponsorship. He'll join us at the top of the hour. We're back after this.

0: 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Right, Todd? 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
4: After a couple of isolated showers and thundershowers in the area this morning, we're looking at partly cloudy skies this afternoon with a high of 84, northwesterly wind at 10 to 15. For tonight, low temperature 58 degrees, and then for tomorrow, a couple of thunderstorms might wander west of Sioux Falls, but warming up, our high 87. From the Storm Center at Kettleland TV, I'm meteorologist Brian Karstens.
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10: There's on a little daddy-daughter night to I Heart Jingle Ball. She performed. Every time I see this woman, I'm like, yo, she is just strikingly good-looking. No creepo. Just
11: she's 27 years old.
10: It's like she's just abnormally good-looking. And Justin Herbert is a quarterback in the NFL. It's like a match made in heaven.
11: If anyone has something to say in HR, I'm doing this for research purposes, but I'm looking up these really sexy photos.
10: I didn't say do that.
11: Well, research. I got to see what you're talking about.
10: Private browser.
11: Yeah, all right. Buddy. No, she's beautiful, but like stunning. What would we expect from a superstar starting NFL studly young quarterback? Who's he supposed to be with? As my mom would say, Broomhilda? Or whatever, right?
10: Mrs. Grundy?
11: Oh, she's, you know, who do we expect him to be with?
10: But now, I've noticed.
11: Travis Kelce, you know, rose the stakes a lot. Everyone's looking for their Travis Kelce, Taylor Swift sort of power couple moment nowadays. It's definitely in the air.
10: I think a lot of times when you talk about celebrity couples, power couples, the Russell Wilsons and Sierras, the Travis and Taylors,
11: Travis didn't invent it, but.
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0: Bone Thugs and Harmony. This might be the first time I've listened to Bone Thugs and Harmony, Marvin. Thank you.
1: This is Bone Thugs and Harmony, and your favorite, the Notorious B.I.G., a little ditty called Notorious Thugs.
0: Oh. Okay.
1: Kind of reminds me of us.
0: Notorious Thugs?
1: Yes, kind of reminds me of us. All five of us.
2: Yeah.
0: Okay. Not too threatening in here. Yes, Marvin.
1: And also, thugs don't do homework. So with Fritzy, myself, we did homework. So
3: it's fair.
1: And we wear seatbelts. Like, thugs don't wear seatbelts. Thugs don't do homework. We did those things.
0: Andrew in Atlanta. Hi, Andrew. What do you have for me today?
4: Good morning, DP. A couple quick questions for you, or a couple quick things. Given the Bijan Robinson and the Jahmyr Gibbs signings, do you want to be the team that sets the market or reacts to the market? And I have a Pizza Wednesday suggestion, a New York-style white pie with garlic clove as the base, ricotta cheese, and other cheese as a topper for Fritzel. And very quickly, Meat Friday is probably not the greatest name for a ring source.
0: Meat Thank Friday. You. Thank you, Andrew. Yes, Dylan.
3: So on Wednesdays, we're having white pizza, according to...
0: Yes. How about clam pizza? That's big in New Haven, clam pizza.
3: Yeah, white clam pizza.
0: Yeah, yes. All right, but thank you for the suggestion there. David in Ohio. Hi, David. What do you have?
5: Hey, Dan, happy Meat Friday. Nobody. Dan, Dylan's bet slip is the only thing that needed dude wipes after last night. He went into the Hall of Fame game thinking Kenny Pickett was going to find the end zone. Meanwhile, Haynes King walked in, scored the touchdown, and crowned himself the king of Canton. I'm starting to think Haynes King has the full setup. Haynes underwear for support, dude wipes for when he ruins his fantasy bet. Thank you.
0: All right, David. Thank you. Aaron in Fort Wayne. Hi, Aaron. What do you have for me?
6: Hey, Dan. Happy Meat Friday. Thanks for taking my call. When I saw this take by the Purdue athletic director this morning, coffee shot directly out of my nose. I got to be honest with you. There's only one way to describe what he said. I mean, it's ridiculous and hilarious. Purdue doesn't win anything except maybe underwater chess. They're literally the little engine that couldn't, Dan. And they like to call our five banners the dusty banners. Well, at least we have those banners. You know what I'm saying? And Kurt Cignetti, he never called anybody out. Like, he said they suck. That's a little bit different because they do suck and we don't like them. And they're literally the yin to our yang. Purdue, West Lafayette smells like a dirty rag. Bloomington is a beautiful town. And, you know, Bloomington full of hot chicks. Purdue full of snaggle.
0: Thank you, Aaron. Thank you. Thank you. Thank you, Aaron. Thank you. Let's play nice, okay? Yeah. It's a Friday. Play nice. So, you know, come on. Yes, Marvin.
1: We got to attack somebody's wife?
0: And their teeth, apparently. I think he called them snaggle-tooth somethings. Tony in South Carolina. Hi, Tony.
7: Hey, DP, long-time listener, first-time caller, 6 foot, fluffy 198. Just wanted to bring up something for Fritzy as a suggestion. A former girlfriend of mine butchered a Hall & Oates song. She thought the words were "Kiss is on my list," so if he should get a chance to possibly get back with Darius, maybe get back on stage, maybe he could give that a shot. Also, just wanted to ask, Board of Bread Cheesehead from outside Milwaukee, just live in South Carolina right now, wanted to see if you guys, I'm sure Polly has had it before, but see if you guys have tried some Spotted Cow, some farmhouse ale while you're up there, and what are your thoughts on nobody talking about the Brewers? That's all I got.
0: Well, I did talk about the Brewers. I was like, why didn't you try to get Tarek Skubal? And look, I know. Inundated by Brewers fans. Why are we going to give up our top, shortstop, prospect? I understand all of that. But at what point does a team, a GM, an owner say, this is the year, we're all in? And not like Jerry Jones saying that he was all in. I'm talking about, let's go for it. Are you always going to be on the right lane in the highway? Or maybe the middle lane in the highway? But afraid to get into the left lane? Like at some point, if I can keep Scooble away from the Dodgers, and I think if we get Scooble, we would be the favorites. Now, I mean, you want to keep him away from them, and you want to be able to bolster your rotation and give you a little more depth than you had last season, certainly come postseason time. So that was the only point that I made about the Brewers. You got the third best odds to win the World Series. But do people think you're going to win the World Series over the Dodgers? Now, maybe they do. But if you're that close, it's you, the Yankees, and the Dodgers. That's a short list. Yeah, Paulie.
2: The Brewers are 72-43. First team in baseball to 70 wins. They've outscored their opponents by 141 runs. They're not good. They're very good. And you're saying put the icing on the cake. Step on the gas.
0: Yes. But I want to keep Tarik Skubal away from the Dodgers. Now, maybe you couldn't have gotten him. But I feel like, did you make an offer that the Tigers would have to go, wait a minute here, this is a better offer? And if it's true that the reports you made an offer, okay, did they at least, negotiate? Did they come back and say, well, can you take out that, whatever it might be? But for Tarik Skubal, and I know it's a rental, but winning a World Series in Milwaukee would feel a whole lot different than the Dodgers winning another World Series. Final hour on the way. Kawhi and the Clippers. The story doesn't go away. Who's in the confessional? Paulie is? Okay. Also, Rick Neuheisel. We'll talk some college football with him. Final hour on this Meet Friday.
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15: This day in sports history.
16: August 7th, 1915. Dario Resta, in Chicago, driving a Peugeot, wins the first champ car race ever to average over 100 miles per hour in a 100-mile race. In 1956, at the age of 51, Satchel Paige wins a game in front of 57,000 fans at the Miami Orange Bowl. It was the largest crowd ever to show up for a minor league baseball game.
15: And that's what happened. This day in sports history.
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2: You're out, you're about, but you want your Dan Patrick. 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

0: Sean McVay, the Rams head coach, was on with the NFL Network yesterday. Here's the question and his answer.
1: The NFL transaction wire had Aaron Donald working out with the Rams today, which I guess...
2: Did it come across as a tryout?
1: It did come across as
2: best
1: a tryout.
2: That we've ever had.
0: Okay. Lewis Riddick, ESPN NFL college football analyst. Feels like a foregone conclusion. Not a secret anymore.
3: He doesn't waste people's time. If he's coming back, which he is, then he's pretty damn sure that when he comes back, it's going to be that same dude, which basically, Aaron was unblockable. It's as simple as that. He was unblockable. And that is him and Miles and Kobe Turner and Braden Fisk. I mean, that's...
4: Broadcasting from the Man Cave.
3: Jeez. That's pretty good, man. That's pretty good.
4: This is Dan Patrick.
0: Final hour on this Meet Friday. Pablo Torre, he's uncovered more Kawhi Leonard secrets, apparently. He'll join us momentarily. Rick Neuheisel, college football analyst, will join us. We'll talk about a couple of things, including coaches who don't necessarily do the research to vote in the coaches poll, but we do place a whole lot of emphasis on that. And we'll talk to Rick. He had three different stops, Colorado, UCLA, and Washington. Did he actually do all the fact-finding when he voted in the college football coaches poll? Also, I got to bring up the athletic director at Purdue. And how would he feel if he was the head coach at Purdue and your athletic director is basically calling out Indiana? Go there if you don't want to win championships. You can stay here to win championships. 877-3DP-SHOW, email address dp@danpatrick.com, Twitter handle @DPShow. 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WNBA on NBC and Peacock, it'll be Paige Beckers and the Wings taking on Olivia Miles and the Lynx. The WNBA live on NBC and Peacock. It's a Meet Friday. Dylan, give us the rundown on the menu.
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0: Man,
7: that's perfect harmony. Perfect harmony.
0: Like, yeah. I know, but I don't know. You guys should have been on the edge of your toes there. Like when I say, who has it better? Like you're already leaning into the microphone. Who has it better than we? Like you should have even jumped me. Who has it better?
2: Nobody.
7: I don't know anybody.
5: No one.
0: 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Nothing compares to cooking on a Rectech. I just saw this. This is from John Arand. He's a well-respected media insider. He keeps an eye on sports TV. He works for Puck. And apparently he spoke with several sports media executives. The consensus across the industry is Tony Romo won't be back with CBS. Now, this is, you know, research of asking people their opinions. I just care about what CBS says, because you could have somebody from Fox or ESPN say, oh, I don't think you'll be back. I want to know what CBS thinks. Because had this been early in Tony Romo's broadcasting career, they're not getting rid of Tony Romo. But I think because that he's been taking some hits by the media, and his approach to the game maybe not being as thorough as he once was, that's why he is vulnerable. So $72 million over the last 4 years of his contract. And there's going to be other analysts who are going to be available, because I think you've got some free agents here in the waiting. CBS is probably going to go with J.J. Watt, at least this first upcoming season, pair him with Nance and Tracy Wolfson. But if you start to look at a bigger picture here, Greg Olson, Troy Aikman, and Kirk Herbstreit all can be potential free agents after this upcoming season. So CBS could have options if they need options with Tony Romo. I would hope he would get another chance after something like that. Certainly embarrassing for him, but looks like CBS, the consensus is that they will not have Tony Romo back. Pablo Torre uncovers Kawhi Leonard's other hidden secret sponsorship here. Tonight, Pablo Torre finds out, releases its latest installment of the saga that continues to linger here over the Clippers and the NBA. All right, so what's the update here, and what does that mean, bigger picture, Pablo?
1: Hi, Dan. We are brought together once again by an alleged secret sponsorship deal for Kawhi Leonard. Always good to see you like this. What we're reporting is that 2 days after I published part one of my now 13-part investigation, which I say knowing how ridiculous that sounds, I'll fully cop to it. This is a 13-part serialized novel at this point. But it's actually an investigation, right? It's an investigative series. And 2 days after we dropped part one, what happened was I got a tip saying that there is another secret sponsorship for Kawhi Leonard that was 1,000%, that is a quote, 1,000% designed to circumvent the salary cap. And I've spent the last 11 months trying to fact check that, confirm it, further report the story of why that would be, how it would be. And it turns out that, yes, according to our reporting, we have two sources, two high-level sources, one who was under contract with the Clippers into a Dome project, the other a former Clippers high-level source. They both say that the Jumbotron manufacturer Daktronics, which you may not know by name, but you certainly know by sight, Dan, why are you laughing? Jumbotron manufacturers are very, very famous, obviously. This one is the one that built the Halo board. This is the $100 million project that Steve Ballmer built to create the greatest Jumbotron in human history. And Kawhi Leonard, according to our reporting, had a secret, unannounced, no evidence that he did anything for it, multi-million-dollar sponsorship for that company, which, and I'll just beg one more bit of time here, because Daktronics had never hired a celebrity spokesperson or sponsor or endorser or partner like this before or since. And so hard to explain otherwise, I would say.
0: Given these sponsorship deals and his salary, how much money was Kawhi Leonard making a year?
1: Well, it's a number that we're constantly chasing and that is constantly changing, which is why we chase it. Look, he was, of course, a max player in the NBA. What's interesting, though, in that this time frame we're talking about is actually after aspiration collapses. So we're looking at 2023. And Aspiration is going bankrupt. It's under federal investigation by the end of that year. And so that deal, I'll just remind people, was $28 million under contract for a no-show endorsement deal that was never announced. If this is sounding familiar, let me know. And also a $20 million equity deal in the company that was guaranteed to him. So that's $48 million in total value that was guaranteed to Kawhi Leonard on top of his NBA contract. And that's just that. But Aspiration, according to our reporting, is struggling to make the payments in 2023, of course. And what happens next is the story of these last two episodes we've now done. And what's so interesting, Dan, and I'll answer your question in this context, January 2024 comes around and Kawhi Leonard does something shocking to NBA media, certainly. He takes less than the max. And so if you just put this all together, right, a guy who truly is here to earn as much as he possibly can and beyond, decides to take less from the Clippers to extend in January of 2024, while also still being owed money from this team sponsor Aspiration, which according to the bankruptcy filing we obtained, owes him at least $7 million. And so why and how does he do that is what leads me to the story of Daktronics. And so we don't know how many millions of dollars were in the Daktronics deal. We are actively, of course, interested in finding that number. But when you're talking about what was he paid beyond the cap, we're talking about the largest alleged salary cap circumvention scheme in the history of sports, right? We're talking about something that ranges into the $50+ million, if that would be a reasonable projection, beyond what he was allowed to be paid. That's just based on inferences on our reporting.
0: Which brings me to when you request to speak to the Clippers owner, Steve Ballmer, the response is what?
1: The Clippers have stopped responding to our request for comment. We tell them what's going to be in the episodes. For months now, they've stopped responding. They used to say stuff like, this is all provably false. And I've learned in the story, Dan, that words are very carefully chosen by lawyers. I didn't go to law school, didn't make it
8: to that point, but I've been told that words are important in legal proceedings. Provably false is a big claim, and it's August 7th, I believe, and it's been 11 to 12 months, right? A year almost that we've been waiting to show how this is provably false. What I started reporting with Aspiration, that's now into a second hidden sponsorship. And so we always ask. And what's so interesting about this story, because request for comment is really important to us to get it right, we went to Daktronics. We went to the company itself and asked all of these questions. And what our colleague and collaborator, Sam Koppelman, learned is that Daktronics wanted, the first response was, here's our general counsel, talk to them. And Kawhi Leonard had not even been mentioned yet. So I was like, okay, so something already, they're on alert. Then they send us to a crisis comms firm. And you love when those enter the room because apparently there's now a crisis. And we still are wondering, what do they think the crisis is? Because we have a sense, but we haven't even started talking about that yet. And that crisis comms firm, and this is really important, they say two things that I want to quote for you here. One is, quote, my understanding is Daktronics doesn't have a deal with Kawhi right now. And I think the tense of right now is a useful thing to hang a lantern on for a second here. So right now is the tense that they stand behind on the record. The second sentence they say is, quote, I don't know what the company, this is the crisis comms firm, I don't know what the company, Daktronics, wants to say or can say given the Wachtell investigation, end quote. And that is the crisis comms firm volunteering the name of the law firm that the NBA hired to investigate the Clippers for secret no-show sponsorships for Kawhi Leonard. And so at this point, you're like, okay, you're realizing this is of great interest to Daktronics. They're familiar with this investigation. In fact, they've been managing the crisis of it before we called. And so now, when it comes to getting questions and responses about, did you have any proof that Kawhi did anything? How much was the deal for? When did it start? There is no further comment or response.
0: I'm wondering, though, how this plays out. If these things are true, the NBA, you start with Steve Ballmer. I don't know what you can do with Kawhi Leonard, but give me the scenario or scenarios that you think that how this plays out.
8: Yeah, so all of this got phenomenally, I think, concrete and tangible when the trade, Kawhi Leonard is traded from the Clippers to the Raptors, to the team, by the way, that originally alleged in 2019 that Kawhi Leonard and Dennis Robertson, his uncle, unlicensed agent, had requested benefits beyond the salary cap in violation of the CBA. These include no-show jobs. These include equity in the companies that they were hoping to get in business with through the team. So the Raptors, I say that to say the Raptors know the backstage of this with unusual clarity as that timeline 2019 is concerned. And so they want to trade for Kawhi Leonard. But what happens is, of course, the trade is frozen. And what I've been told and what has now been reported is that the change is that the NBA puts in front of the Raptors a piece of paper that effectively indemnifies the NBA, the league itself, and the Clippers from any legal resource or negotiation if there are punishments specific to Kawhi Leonard, because those punishments will travel with the player to Toronto. If you pay X, you're getting whatever Kawhi ends up being post-punishment. And the Raptors, in their perhaps eternal wisdom and this backdrop, say, then we're not signing this, and therefore the trade is not proceeding. And so that trade has been frozen for weeks, obviously. And so the question of like what happens next is, when is this ruling going to come down? Will this ruling speak to the things that I've been publicly reporting that have been vetted by now, of course, months of careful investigation and multiple sources? Will that ruling speak to those things? Will there be a punishment? Will the Raptors want to proceed with this deal? And if there is a punishment beyond Kawhi Leonard, because again, that's specific to Kawhi alone, how does this possibly avoid touching the richest owner in American sports, Steve Ballmer? The guy who was across every bit of this. And Dan, perhaps in the superlative I gave him, you can detect some of the cynicism and the concern that when you're the richest owner in American sports, the game you're playing, even in legal recourse and certainly punishment, it is different from even the normal billionaires that you might have to deal with as commissioner.
0: As the NBA's investigators talk to you?
8: They reached out months ago. I met with them. I handed them a bunch of paperwork particular to Aspiration, signed contracts, financial documents, and I encouraged them to take all of it as seriously as they can, because I think there's a lot more here even than I can get to as a guy who has, you know, Dan Lebatard as his bleeping boss and one lawyer helping me. So we don't exactly have the resources of a multinational, you know, enterprise, but I think that Wachtell, in listening to the podcast, has a lot to go on, and my hope is that they're doing exactly that.
0: Any chance Steve Ballmer is in jeopardy of losing the Clippers, being able to own them?
8: I think the question is an Adam Silver question, right? And this is what's so interesting. Adam Silver is not his mentor, David Stern. Adam Silver is actually the guy who welcomed Steve Ballmer in replacement of Donald Sterling, and was hailed as this almost Aristotelian, brilliant, progressive leader in comparison to all the other commissioners, Roger Goodell, namely, at that time. And so now he is bookending, perhaps, his tenure with the same guy being an even bigger problem, a complicated problem. And so if you're Adam Silver, and in 2019, when you cleared the Clippers and Steve Ballmer of cap circumvention after investigating the Raptors' claims and the Lakers' claims, what you've done, by the way, on the record, is say salary cap circumvention is the cardinal rule of the NBA. And I think underpinning all of this, Dan, the moment we're in with sports gambling, as the NBA balances a gambling scandal and investigation that we've been covering on the show as well, when they're balancing all of the other cap circumvention theories out there, Gary Trent Jr. just being the latest hypothesis someone has, is the question of whether the rules matter. And if you break the rules, as have been alleged by multiple episodes here of my show and now elsewhere, the question is, how do you possibly make it so that the cardinal rule is actually treated like it? And so by any standard of fake NBA law, because these are all fake laws, these are all collectively bargained rules that you got to enforce, I think everything should be on the table. Realistically, in terms of the money, and if you follow it, I think there's a very real chance that Steve Ballmer emerges relatively unscathed, which is kind of insane to me, according to my reporting.
0: Great stuff, Pablo. Thanks for joining us as always, and good luck with Dan Lebatard.
8: I'm going to need all of it, Dan, as you know, with him. So appreciate it.
0: Pablo Torre finds out with Meadowlark Media. We'll take a break here. Rick Neuheisel, former college coach, now an analyst. He's got some things to answer, including, how would he feel if he was the head coach at Florida or Purdue, and his athletic director came out and started firing some slings and arrows at Indiana football? Rick's gone through this before himself. We'll take a break. We're back after this. Dan Patrick Show. 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
10: From the Kelloland Live Doppler Storm Center.
11: After a few widely scattered cells on radar this morning, partly cloudy this afternoon, our high temperature 84 with a northwest wind at 10 to 15. For tonight, low temperature 58. A widely scattered thunderstorm tomorrow, mainly west and southwest of Sioux Falls, high temperature 87. And we're going to warm up on Sunday, a widely scattered thunderstorm, high 89. From the Storm Center at Kelloland TV, I'm Brian Karstens.
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2: Fun little Hall of Fame game. The star of the show was Haynes King. Carson Beck performed well. A lot of people, big fan of.
3: But he was the star of the game.
2: Yeah.
3: I guess it's,
4: Yeah.
3: Okay. He's something. That's for his strikingly good looks and all that, I guess.
4: Hey, man. Coach LaForce said he's been. That's what he's been looking like in practice. He said what you saw in the games, what he's been seeing. So, you know, they gave Jacoby Brissett the deal. Doesn't mean Carson Beck can't eventually become the guy, a start and be the guy.
3: I mean, can I just say this? Jacoby Brissett was sitting over there on that bench, and I would not be comfortable pulling the I'm a vet starting quarterback card. I wouldn't use it.
1: Two pros, LeVar Arrington, Brady Quinn, and a cup of Joe, Jonas Knox. 6 a.m. Eastern, 3 a.m. Pacific on Fox Sports Radio. 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

0: I'm looking at the latest Super Bowl odds by DraftKings. The Rams are an overwhelming favorite, plus 550. Then it's the Bills and the Ravens at plus 1,000. The defending champion Seahawks, plus 1,100. Then it's the Eagles, Patriots, and Chiefs, all at plus 1,600. I think if I was going to try to make some money off this, I'd probably look at the Eagles, and I'd look at the Lions as well. I don't know what the Lions' odds are, Dylan, if you could check on that, but you got everybody back, everybody's healthy, everybody's in camp, and, man, they take care of their players. When you look at extending their players, you know, they've done this on a consistent basis. Yes, Dylan?
1: Yeah, so the Lions are 19-1 to win, tied with the 49ers.
0: Okay.
2: All right.
0: I don't know if you guys want to get down on that, but I kind of like the Lions as an underdog this year. Anybody with me on that? Yes, Dylan?
1: Yeah, I think a light dusting might be in order on the Lions.
0: Yeah.
3: Sprinkle.
0: If you look at the Lions, they produce on draft night. So Jahmyr Gibbs, he just got extended. Aiden Hutchinson got extended. Jack Campbell got extended. Amon-Ra St. Brown got extended. Penei Sewell got extended. Jameson Williams got extended. Kirby Joseph got extended. I mean, that is an impressive track record of drafting players and, you know, keeping them. And extending them, giving them another contract. Yeah, Paul.
3: And if you go back to that draft where they took Jack Campbell, the middle linebacker, and Jahmyr Gibbs higher than he should have been, they got critiqued for those decisions.
0: Nope. Criticized. Yes. Rick Neuheisel, set to join us. Before he does, I want to play the sound from the Purdue athletic director and where he's calling out Indiana sports.
4: Every recruit, every current student athlete will hear this message repeatedly. We are here to win championships. If you don't want to win championships, go to Indiana.
0: Okay, that's Tommy McClellan, the Purdue athletic director, being introduced as the Purdue athletic director. He'd spent, I think, 20 years at Rice. Let's bring in Rick Neuheisel, former college coach at UCLA and Washington and Colorado, and now a CBS analyst. How would you feel if you're Purdue's head coach, Barry Odom, after you hear that from your athletic director?
5: I feel exactly like I did when I was at UCLA when Pete Carroll had things going at SC, and they put out a full-page ad in the LA Times, "The monopoly is over." I was like, hey, easy now.

0: easy now. Yeah, it is a one way to start. Tommy's not afraid.
1: But were you told about the ad in the LA Times? The monopoly.
0: No, I was actually apologized to. we don't need to put that kind of heat on you. I said, hey, let's own it. Let's go, but let's get the resources. Don't take a knife to a gunfight. So we'll see how Barry Odom does. Hopefully better than he did when he was aboard that bull when he was in Las Vegas.
1: How did UCLA do against USC that year?
0: Not well. 28-7. Got stuffed. Yeah, it was unfortunate. We didn't exactly have the resources.
1: I called out the coaches earlier this week. You know, you have the coaches poll, and I said, the people who watch the least amount of college football are coaches because you can't. You only care about the opponent you had and the opponent coming up. Who voted when you were at UCLA, Washington, Colorado? Who voted in the coaches poll for you?
0: It was always our sports information guy. It was Dave Platty at Colorado, Mark Dellens at UCLA, Jim Daves at Washington. Those guys, you know, were keeping track. They'd bring me a list. I'd say, well, move these guys one spot and away we go. Because you're right. There is no time to spend surveying everybody else in the country. You've got to just look after your own.
1: Yeah, because you don't want to walk into a press conference and have somebody blindside you and say, why did this school get a first place vote from you and you not be aware of it?
0: No, exactly right. And now that they put your name on it at the end, maybe you better know exactly what the hell went on that list. But yeah, you don't have time for that. That is absolutely correct.
1: Let me go back to Indiana and the run that they had. How sustainable is this?
0: Well, I'm not going to put anything past Kurt Cignetti because what he's done has been incredible. The Church of Cignetti is full. Parishioners come from far and wide now to watch what is taking place there. The Mendoza story is one for the ages. The 16-0 story is one for the ages. I can't remember a more surprising something happening in sport than that. That was in my lifetime. That was just incredible. You know, the Indiana program that was worst, had more losses than anybody else in the history of college football to go 16-0 and win against the formidable teams that they just, and to beat Alabama 38-3. I actually said 35-3 when I had Cignetti in the chair at the Big Ten media days, and he corrected me, 38-3. Yeah. don't take that field goal from me. Oregon and then Miami in Miami. It was a run of for the ages. Remarkable, to say the least.
1: I think
0: Hoover's, you know, reasonable replacement for Mendoza. We'll see if he can keep from having the errant turnover. If he cleans that up, they're going to be good again.
1: Talking to former coach Rick Neuheisel, CBS Sports college football analyst. I was mentioning the coaches' top 10, and I was putting price tags, their roster, next to their ranking.
0: Right.
1: You got to be spending at least $40 million. Next year, we're going to be knocking on the door going past $50 million. The return on investment, like how sustainable is this for these schools to be spending this kind of money?
0: Well, that's a fascinating question. I think we're going to be in a survival of the fittest until the new television contracts come up, which is around 2030. I think we're just in an era where we're just dealing with that. You can see that private equity is kind of sniffing around. You see the stories out of LSU and what they're talking about doing down there. I think everybody's having these conversations. We can't go very much longer. The numbers are going crazy. Brian Kelly just joined us at CBS. He says the numbers at Notre Dame are at $50 million. So, and he's sitting there going, I couldn't get a penny out of him for a long time while I was sitting there trying to get facilities built. But it is a wild, wild west, as it's been dubbed many times. It's crazy out there.
1: Well, the president urging Congress to pass the Protect College Sports Act before recess here. How important is that act to pass? pass?
0: I think it's a huge deal. And now that the Big Ten and the SEC have put their endorsement on the bill, it would be wonderful to get that done. But it has to happen today because they go on recess this afternoon. And if they don't get that done, there's going to be other things that are more important when they come back with the midterms coming up.
1: I saw where you were working with Brendan Sorsby, the former quarterback at Texas Tech. Now, I don't know what working means. I know that you're a former college quarterback and you coached quarterbacks in the NFL. How are you or were you working with Brendan Sorsby?
0: All I did, Dan, is I reached out to him. I felt terribly for how he had become in the eye of the storm, you know, the kind of the focal point. I think the bigger issue, obviously, he did something that was wrong. Can't bet on your own team. He didn't do it while he was playing. He had a phone where he got into it and, you know, started betting on balls and strikes and, you know, it got away from him. And hopefully that's behind him. But I remember having been kind of put into the public scorn for having been in a basketball pool. And I became very bitter about who would, you know, throw me to the wolves for doing something that's so commonplace. And I just wanted to tell Brendan and his father that bitterness only impacts you. Just move on. There'll be a better day, and you just got to be confident that that day will come. And I'm hoping that he can get to the Senior Bowl a year from now, that he can get to, you know, the combine and show his wares. And obviously I'm coaching in that UFL. If it were a place that he wanted to go, you remember Hunter Deckers, the kid who couldn't play at Iowa State any longer for a similar deal, ended up being a quarterback in Houston for Kevin Sumlin. And now I think he's in the New Orleans Saints camp. So there's going to be a better day for him. I just wanted to reach out and say, you know, this isn't so much about you. It was about all that was going on. There was a little bit of jealousy about how much money Texas Tech had. And so it became a big story that he just happened to be the target. And I just wanted him to know there will be better days. Don't get caught up in who got you. Just move on.
1: Yeah, I suggested, just like I did to Pete Rose, if you want to give back, you want to show an act of contrition, volunteer to go around to colleges and even high schools and just say, and have people film it. Like, you can make this something positive if you want to. Pete never did that. And I believe if he had done that, fallen on his sword, he probably would have gotten on the ballot to go into the Hall of Fame. And maybe Sorsby gets a chance, you know, to prove that he can still play football.
0: He's a nice kid. I enjoyed talking to him. His father's a nice guy. I'm hopeful that that can be the case. And, you know, he actually wanted to stay for a time at Texas Tech and be the scout team quarterback, but it felt like he was going to be too much of a distraction. So he's just working out, and fingers crossed that something good happens for him here down the line. And if it was a gambling addiction, that's behind him.
1: The most pressure to win this year, which college coach would you say? I'm looking at you.
0: Well, there's a lot of pressure on Lincoln Riley because the Trojans have never been to the college football playoff, and they feel like they've got all the pieces this year. You know, they to get back into the elite category where I think the Trojan fans believe they should be. A lot of pressure on, in my mind, Steve Sarkisian, because Texas has everything. I would say the same for Dan Lanning with Dante Moore coming back. But maybe the most pressure, given the schedule, given what is going on, is Notre Dame. Marcus Freeman has it all. He's got this C.J. Carr, who everybody said at the Manning Passing Academy was the best guy there. And he's got a schedule that might be as ready-made. I mean, he's supposed to be like a double-digit favorite until November. Miami comes to town. That's going to be an epic game. If you beat him in front of the home crowd, then you go to BYU, and then you have SMU coming to town. We'll wait and see what the Mustangs look like. But that's a schedule that's manageable. It'll be interesting to see. And if Marcus Freeman manages it and keeps that Northern Illinois game from happening, the Irish are going to be right there.
1: I'd say Lane Kiffin, you know, that game against Ole Miss. Now, I know
0: Don't you want to just walk in with him to the Grove?
1: I don't know what's going to happen. I'm going to steer clear. I'm going to be as far away from Lane when he walks in.
0: That is going to be the most anticipated pregame in the history of football.
1: He'll eat it up. He'll eat it up. We'll talk soon. Thanks, bud.
0: All the best, buddy.
1: It's Rick Neuheisel. Yeah, I forgot about that when he was with UCLA. And you have the rivalry, or at least you want to present yourself as having a rivalry with USC at the time with Pete Carroll. And you wake up and somebody said, hey, did you see the advertisement that UCLA took out in the LA Times? The football monopoly in Los Angeles is officially over. And it's a picture of Rick Neuheisel, and it's got UCLA there. You don't even run it by Rick. Because that might be where you go, you know, maybe let's hold off on this. It's nice to have, you know, how about some inner confidence? We don't need to exude it right away and send a shot across the bow there with USC. Good stuff. But the Sorsby thing was interesting as well, because Rick went through this. He did one of those office pools at the University of Washington and ended up winning, I think, a couple of thousand dollars. But, you know, at the time, it was a big deal. It was like, oh, my God, college coach gambling. Well, it was on a different sport, and it was one of those office things. I don't know the punishment of that, Paulie, but I remember Rick faced a lot of scrutiny because of that. But I remember that was a really big deal. And I think that's what Rick is saying. Hey, don't be petty with this. You know, don't hold on to it. Try to move on from this gambling situation. And Brendan Sorsby will hopefully get that opportunity. All right, we'll take a break. It's a Meat Friday. If you're watching on Peacock, you can see all of the good stuff out there in the RecTech grilling area. We're back after this. Dan Patrick Show. Let me get personal here. Have you ever wiped with a piece of dry single-ply toilet paper and wondered, is this as good as it gets? Well, it's not. It gets a lot better than that. Right, Todd? Wouldn't you say that Dude Wipes gets a whole lot better?
2: Much better.
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5: USDA plans to resume imports of Mexican cattle on August 24th. A move welcomed by feedlots and meat processors, but viewed cautiously by some ranchers concerned about the spread of New World screwworm. USDA suspended imports earlier this year after the livestock pest was detected in southern Mexico. Since then, the agency has increased surveillance, expanded sterile fly releases, and strengthened animal inspection protocols. Industry groups supporting the reopening say additional cattle supplies are needed as the U.S. herd remains at its smallest level in decades, contributing to record high cattle and beef prices. Others argue reopening the border too soon could increase the risk of screwworm entering the United States. USDA officials say imports will resume only through approved facilities, meeting enhanced health requirements, and will continue to monitor conditions before expanding access. Reuters said USDA said additional biosecurity measures will remain in place as trade resumes. Screwworm outbreaks have been confirmed in Texas and New Mexico. With a look at your top ag news headlines from across the region, I'm Farm and Ranch Director Sarah Heinrich for the Growing Harvest Ag Network.
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Ever since I was a tiny boy, I don't want no candy, I don't need no toy. I took a stick in an old coffee can, I bang it all till I got blisters on my

0: Last call for phone calls, what we learn, what's in store for Monday. Kirk Herbstreit will join us on the program on Monday. I know that we've been talking about Indiana and Purdue. We were talking more Indiana-Purdue football after the Purdue athletic director called out Indiana. I ask Dylan, can you find the March Madness title odds? Why don't we start projecting, looking forward to basketball with Indiana and Purdue? Which school has better odds to win the national championship? If you said Indiana, you would be correct at plus 5,000, Purdue at plus 5,500. Florida and Duke are your co-favorites right now, followed by Connecticut and Illinois. Let me see. Trip in Vegas. Trip, thanks for holding. What do you have for me today?
1: Hey, good morning, DP. Always good to speak with y'all. So yesterday, you were talking about horse names for your horse. However, I've come up with three names if Todd was a horse. So he would either be the Danette Donkey, the Back Row Burro, or a double callback, the No Joke Slowpoke. Y'all have a good weekend.
0: Thank you, Tripp.
2: It's a daily roast for me.
0: Tripp's got it out for you.
2: What is that all about?
0: I still think it. I have no idea. But I'm still good on thank you, Todd, for my horse. If I get that opportunity to suggest a name to... what do they call the group, though, Dylan? You know, not a consortium, but what's it called when you get a bunch of people who are investing in a horse? Is there like a one word? Yeah, there you go. Yeah. Thank you. You can take off the Purdue hat if you want to. I mean, you've been wearing it in support of the Boilermakers for most of the show. I'm sure they value your support. Ben in Iowa. Hi, Ben. What do you have for me today?
3: All right. DP and Harmony. How we doing, guys? Hey, listen. So I was just curious, and maybe somebody's brought this up. I'm coming to you from the land of Cyclones and Hawkeyes, having to explain to people that I'm an Indiana football fan for the last 30 some years of my life has been just nauseating. And then all of a sudden now we're flipping it around, and now I'm having to explain to people that I'm not a bandwagon jumper. It's weird, right? It's just hard to do. But I was born in Indianapolis, and then we moved here when I was a real young kid. So I have a question for you guys. Do you guys know, maybe somebody's looked this up, maybe somebody's brought it up, do you guys know how many championships are between Indiana University and Purdue University?
0: What is it, 25 for Indiana, 3 for Purdue? Is that the latest math on this, I believe? So, Indiana used to have great swimming teams as well, but, you know, these are national championships. The athletic director didn't specify what sport we were talking about. Let me see. How about this day in sports history, Paul?
4: I got one fun one for you, Dan. 1907, Senators pitcher Walter Johnson made his major league debut. He pitched in the majors for 21 seasons. Guess how many complete games he had as a starter? 531 complete games in his career. 531 and 110 shutouts in 21 seasons. No relief pitching.
0: On this date in 1999, Wade Boggs got his 3,000th hit. He was the first ever to hit a home run for his 3,000th. Derek Jeter ended up doing that. But also on this date in 2016... Ichiro had his 3,000th career hit. It was a triple. Now, I don't know how many other players, maybe back in the old days when, you know, there were a lot more triples in the game, but I don't know how many players had a triple other than Ichiro for their 3,000th hit. Let's see. Fresh in Milwaukee. Yeah, Paulie.
4: It's Ichiro and Paul Molitor, the only two in history to do it.
0: Stat of the day. Fresh in Milwaukee.
5: Stat of the day. Stat of the day. Here comes that stat of the day.
0: What? Hey, Fresh, what do you have for me today?
6: Hey, DP. Got a quick one for you and the Danettes. NFL season coming up. I just want to know, which NFL head coach or player needs a ring this season to completely reshape how history and Canton will view their career?
0: Oh, let's see. Yes, Marvin.
7: Dan Campbell. He will be immortalized if he brings the Super Bowl to the Lions.
0: Okay. What about a player? Anybody who needs to solidify? Now, we can say Josh Allen, Lamar Jackson, but about aside from those, yes, Dylan?
8: In the Dan Campbell vein, Jared Goff wouldn't hurt, especially after, you know, obviously going to the Super Bowl with the Rams and losing. I think if he wins one with the Lions, that's it's compelling.
0: Okay. Yeah, that feels like it's going to be more valuable than just one Super Bowl if the Lions would happen to win. And I don't know why they're not higher up on the list. I know that their division is more competitive, but the Lions, it was about health. They got weapons. You got experience. They've certainly learned. If it's true you have to learn to lose or learn, you know, to get through losing, Detroit's well-versed in that. Let's go around the room. What we learned on the program. Todd, what'd you learn today?
9: Alabama, who used to always successfully run the football, was ranked 124th nationally in rushing yards last season. Yikes.
0: Dylan, what did you learn?
8: Cake and champagne ain't going to cut it for a wedding dinner.
0: No. The end result was really bad. Casualties. Marvin?
7: You can't catch a lisp.
0: Paul?
4: Carson Beck, Hall of Famer.
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16: After a couple of isolated showers and thundershowers in the area this morning, we're looking at partly cloudy skies this afternoon with a high of 84, northwesterly wind at 10 to 15. For tonight, low temperature 58 degrees, and then for tomorrow, a couple of thunderstorms might wander west of Sioux Falls, but warming up, our high 87. From the Storm Center at Kettleland TV, I'm meteorologist Brian Karstens.
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18: Okay, here we go. Oh, it is a Friday. Put that Hall of Fame game in the Hall of Fame. That's the best one I've ever seen. We are live. It's The Herd, wherever you may be, however you may be listening, watching, whatever the platform. A lot of choices out there. Appreciate it. Thanks for making us part of your Friday. Bears camp, I'm headed there Sunday. John Middlecoff joining me to wrap up this week. He's back next week as well. He's been great. So, there's certain things that this has kind of been a theme on this week's show. This the sky is falling, doom and gloom, too often portrayed by the sports media. And I think the NIL, the baseball pitch clock, there's no downside. And I'm watching Carson Beck last night. And that kid stayed in college one more year, goes to Miami. And between Georgia and Miami, he played 12 top 10 teams. He played with 45 NFL guys. And you watched last night, Carson Beck, he was ready to play. Maturity, poise, patience. That is a kid who spent 6 years in college. He would have come out last year, been drafted late, fifth, sixth round, sat in a bench. Nope, he played 15 games at Miami with NFL teammates, just like he did at Georgia. Carson Beck's, I'm watching Carson Beck last night. I'm not saying he or Haynes King are going to tear up the league, but Carson Beck looks like a starter to me. I don't know how good of a starter. He kind of looks like a starter. And again, Haynes King, another guy, probably would have come out a year ago, late, you know, seventh round pick, Haynes King and Carson Beck, 43 college starts, both stayed in college 6 years. And this is what I've said. And by the way, there's no rush to get to the NFL. Matt Stafford was MVP, was 38 years old. Everybody's playing longer now. You can't hit, right? Nobody's hitting quarterbacks anymore. You can last longer. You can't get driven into the dirt or the AstroTurf. So, and there's two other quarterbacks this year in college football. Trinidad Chambliss at Ole Miss, he's great. Dante Moore at Oregon, really great. Those guys would have come out in this draft. 5 years ago, they're in the NFL. Both stayed another year, one at Ole Miss, one at Oregon. And those guys are going to play another 14, 15 games because both Oregon and Ole Miss have a chance, you know, to win a lot of games and get to the playoff. And so, to me, I'm watching that Hall of Fame game. Usually it's a bunch of rookie quarterbacks. And by the second series, you're like, oh, this is unwatchable. I watched the whole game. I thought it was fantastic. So the NIL is benefiting everybody. First of all, college football now with the NIL. Players stay in college a year or two longer. The rosters are older. The schemes are more sophisticated. The quality of play is better. I said that Hurricane Hoosier game last year. That's the closest thing I've ever seen in college to the NFL. And the NFL players now, they come in, rookies come in way more developed intellectually, emotionally, way more prepared. They're older kids. They've made a little scratch. They're not overwhelmed by the league. Now, NFL executives privately are complaining that, you know, that extra year or two in college, the kids are all beat up. Oh, give me a break. They're playing longer on the back end. And the other thing is, if you look at draft picks, right, like 80% of players don't sign a second contract with a team that drafts them, even first round guys. So again, between rehab being better, body maintenance being better, nutrition being better, everybody's playing longer on the back end of their career. Who cares if you get them a year later? But I got to tell you something. The pitch clock in baseball and the NIL in college football, I think the college game is better. And you're watching that game. Be honest. That's the best Hall of Fame game any of us have ever seen. And the reason it was good was the quarterback play. It wasn't great inside linebacker play. Because nothing ruins, as great as football is, and we all love it, as great as football is, nothing ruins that 1 o'clock red zone window like bad rookie quarterback play, right? Or a guy's in his second or third year and you're like, man, it's not there. I don't know if Carson Beck and Haynes King, probably a backup in the NFL, but Carson Beck, I don't know, looked pretty good to me. Here is Carson Beck's coach, Matt LaFleur, and Haynes King on last night.
1: It's going to be a broken record. The same thing that I keep seeing at practice where he just gets in and out of the huddle and he doesn't make it too big. He just lives by the play. It doesn't count in the win-loss. But it was a cool environment for him to just kind of, you know, hey, it's just another game. And that's the way he took it, and he's been in big ones. I was proud of the way he played, and it's a good first stepping stone for him.
21: I mean, it was a dream come true. You know, growing up, you hear about, you know, all these first ballot Hall of Famers, and, you know, to see some of them even walking in front of you before the game like that is pretty amazing. And then just to be out there and go out there and try to showcase your talent in front of them is, you know, is a dream come true.
18: You know, I was looking this morning at Carson Beck, 6-year college player, right? And instead of coming to the NFL, he goes to Miami and makes a bunch of money. And I was looking at the games he played in college. I mean, if you wonder why Carson Beck, it was so prepared for the NFL, and I'm not going to read all these games. Look at the teams he played in college. And a lot of those come on that last year in Miami. So when you watched Haynes King last night and you watched Carson Beck, what do young quarterbacks, rookie quarterbacks struggle with in the NFL? The speed of the NFL. Look at Carson Beck. Look how many pro athletes he played with at practice at Georgia and Miami and played against. The one thing that was so obvious with Carson Beck, he was already at NFL speed. Quick reads, quick release, get rid of it. That's the one thing rookie quarterbacks struggle with for years and years. The game's really fast. They'll tell you that. Quarterbacks are like, man, it takes you a year to catch up with the speed. Carson Beck, all these Georgia, Miami, NFL first round teammates, he was totally comfortable in the pocket. That's the power of the NIL.
2: Okay, speaking of LaFleur, Matt LaFleur has been in the league a while. And Matt LaFleur of the Packers is probably on the coolest hot seat any coach has ever been on. It's not your usual hot seat like Matt Eberflus last year in Chicago, but two things are working against the Green Bay coach. Number one, his division has Ben Johnson and Kevin O'Connell, brilliant offensive coaches, top of the league, and then the ultimate alpha dog coach, Dan Campbell. And so over the last 2 years, the NFC North has won seven more games than the next division. It is probably or arguably the best coach division in football. You have got to be on your A game every single Sunday. So that's kind of working against him. Here's the other thing. Matt LaFleur has now developed a reputation, and the Packers front office knows it. And they're watching the last couple of playoff losses where they get that big lead, very smart, sophisticated game plan, and then they're not tough enough to finish the game off. Ty Dunn used to cover LaFleur and the Packers, and he talked about the reality of what this football operation has become under LaFleur.
3: Again and again and again, you just see a lack of will, a lack of toughness. Go back to that Denver game, right? Jordan Love gets whacked in the head and he's down. What did the teammates do? They're doing what they're told by Matt LaFleur. They're not jumping in. They're not going to get a penalty. But guess what? That is embedded into the fabric of who you are as a team. I mean, they knew if you punch the Packers in the mouth under Matt LaFleur, they're not going to punch back. I think more than personnel, Colin, more than any transactions, they need a killer instinct.
2: And Ben Johnson, Bears, hyper-aggressive. Dan Campbell, bite your kneecaps, hyper-aggressive. Arguably the two most aggressive coaches in the sport are in the same division with the stoic, less emotional, less aggressive Matt LaFleur. And so it amplifies what is a problem. It's not my opinion. I've been defending Matt LaFleur for years. Packer fans are all over him, and he's making the playoffs, sneaking into the playoffs. So, and if you look at the 49ers and the Lions in the NFC, arguably the two most physical NFC teams, LaFleur's 4-8 against those teams. And so there is a sense with LaFleur's teams. 88% of the time they've taken a lead in a game. That's a remarkable percentage. Why? Because he's smart. They don't commit penalties. They're highly efficient. One of the smartest teams in the league. But in the NFL, as a coach, you have to pull multiple levels. Smart gets you a lead. Toughness finishes it off. And the sense is Micah Parsons brought in to add that element of toughness, and he's not available till October. The draft, according to Ty Dunn, they made specific qualifications this year for their draft picks. Nasty, tough, physical players. The sense is the team is missing that. So I think remember when Ben Johnson is aggressive even at the podium. Remember this shot he took at LaFleur?
22: I know this is the toughest division of football right now. I've got tremendous amount of respect for the coaches and the players in this league. Dan Campbell, Kevin O'Connell, you're talking about two guys that are up for Coach of the Year awards as the season ends here. And to be quite frank with you, I kind of enjoyed beating Matt LaFleur twice a year.
2: And LaFleur never really responded. So it kind of felt soft as Brie cheese in a town that loves, you know, aged cheddar. So it's a real thing. It's kind of being amplified. They feel a little soft. Chicago and Detroit are hyper-aggressive. They're in the same division. And, you know, I said this last year, John. I said, to me, Matt LaFleur's comp is Lincoln Riley at USC. I just watched the USC-Nebraska game. It was edited down to an hour. I watched it yesterday. Or not USC-Illinois game. It was edited down to an hour. So I was in the Big Ten building. I'm watching it yesterday as I'm sitting ready for the show. And USC is so clever and so multiple and so much motion. It does not look like a college offense. It was up and down the field. But they couldn't close the game out. And that has been the knock on Lincoln Riley and Matt LaFleur. They take the lead. They're highly creative. They don't commit a lot of penalties, but they struggle to finish teams off. They're smart offensive guys, but are they culture and toughness builders? And I think that's been a fair criticism of LaFleur and Lincoln Riley, and I've defended both. But it's also a criticism. I mean, remember, the playoff game against the Bears, year before, playoff game against the 49ers. In both games, Green Bay's in control, can't finish off a game that they control.
5: I think in football, you can't fake toughness. And some guys are Dan Campbell, the Harbaughs, Tomlin, are just tough guys. And you meet Kyle Shanahan, you wouldn't say he's tough, but he instills that in the way he practices. And I think LaFleur has kind of proven to be a good underdog. They got to play with Malik Willis. He can kind of outthink you.
2: Yes.
5: They go into games last year, that Bears playoff game. No one thought they could win. They have a commanding lead at halftime. But then the toughness, like you said, in the second half of these games, when you just put your foot on someone's throat.
2: They don't.
5: Not really his personality. And, I mean, perfectly manicured hair, eyebrows. You know, it's like, I don't mind a little overweight head coach. You know, the guy that missed a few gym sessions, you know.
2: Yeah.
5: He's tough because he's clearly pretty solid. But I think the question mark is for this tiny little market in America, the Packers are one of our most important franchises in any sport. And they are, I would say, there's a magnifying glass on that team that's watched very, very closely, especially in the division, right? It's not easy, as Ben Johnson said.
2: And the other thing that's the truth about football, when the Pac-12 teams joined the Big Ten, what did everybody question? How are the warm weather schools going to deal with the Big Ten brand of football? Big Ten football, because of the weather, November on, you got to run the golf ball. You got to be physical. You got to be tough. It's not pretty football. You win ugly all the time. So it's almost like Matt LaFleur, Lincoln Riley, they're playing kind of a sunny weather football, which is be smart, be multiple, be thoughtful, take leads. And that, by the way, that's going to win you a lot of games in this league.
0: Yeah.
2: But again, smart gets you lead in the pro football and college football. Toughness gets you the win at the end of that game. 8, 12 play drives, no passes, head down, you know, you're bloodied, you pick up a 3rd-and-1 three separate times, and I think that's the question about Matt LaFleur and Green Bay, and I don't think it's a cheap shot. I think we have now, we've got some data that it's probably true. We got a lot of stuff today. Chris Sims, Robert Mays from The Athletic is, boy, that podcast is as smart as they get. 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
16: After a few widely scattered cells on radar this morning, partly cloudy this afternoon, our high temperature 84 with a northwest wind at 10 to 15. For tonight, low temperature 58. A widely scattered thunderstorm tomorrow, mainly west and southwest of Sioux Falls. High temperature 87. And we're going to warm up on Sunday, a widely scattered thunderstorm, high 89. From the Storm Center at Kettleland TV, I'm Brian Karstens.
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2: 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So Mike Tomlin was predictably very, very good on his debut for NBC. We've said for years, everybody knows it. Mike is so good at the podium. Just, real clarity, real succinct, gets to the point. And he was asked about Mike McCarthy Now the Steeler coach, as he left Pittsburgh and moved to the booth.
1: You know, I know a little bit about the Steelers situation, to say the least. Mike's perfect for them, and they're perfect for Mike. Certainly being a Pittsburgh native, he understands the standard that is Pittsburgh, and he'll embrace that. His coaching experience will also allow him to manage that. He's got an awesome resume, obviously. The confetti's rained down on him before with his current quarterback, Aaron Rodgers. Man, there's no substitute for shared success.
2: I don't see him as a perfect hire, but I do think Mike McCarthy, as we've noted on this show several times, is better than his reputation. He's certainly in the class of Mike Tomlin or John Harbaugh, who are held in much higher regard than McCarthy, and they have the same resumes. But the Steelers organization, football's gotten smarter. Fans are smarter. The coaches are smarter. You know, you don't drive quarterbacks into the turf. And I think the Steelers are very uncomfortable with a lot of the changes. I mean, one of the changes that's obvious is 30 is the new 40 for head coaches. McVay got a job at 30. Shanahan, 37. Liam Cohen in his 30s. Three more coaches this year got a job in their 30s. D'Amico Ryans, Mike McDonald, best two defensive coaches, arguably, maybe not arguably, in the NFL, got their jobs in the 30s. Meanwhile, the Steelers hired a 62-year-old head coach who many believe is a little bit of a retread. Perhaps he is, again, better than the average retread, but this is the current model in the NFL. Get young, get current, lean offense. That's the model. Secondly, quarterback is now, because of rule changes, and you all know this listening on radio or on watching on TV, the sport's about 70% quarterback. You used to be able to win a lot of games as kind of a running team, or defense wins

0: Philadelphia, some of these organizations are clever and current. The Rams, Philadelphia, Houston's gotten there. I think these guys are the Bengals. The ownership is poor. They hire in-house. They don't go top of the market. And, you know, I mean, like Cincinnati will never truly invest in the offensive line. And the Steelers are like ho-hum at quarterback. So that's, they're not playing modern football in the front office or on the field. To me, they spend way too much money on defense. So I don't think Mike McCarthy is a perfect fit, like Mike Tomlin said. I don't think he's an awful fit, but it's sometimes you see this all the time. You got family members like this, you got in-laws like this, there's companies like this. They're just not comfortable with some of the cultural changes in America or at work, and that's what the Steelers feel like to me. A better, glossier version of the Bengals than like the LA Rams, who were top of the league. Here's John Middlecoff with the news.
1: No.
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3: This is the Herdline News.
4: Well, Colin, last year around this time, there was kind of a dark cloud over Oxnard with the Micah Parsons drama.
0: Yeah.
4: Once the preseason game started, he started laying on training tables. It got really weird. This year feels the polar opposite. Dak Prescott has been adamant about the Cowboys being, quote, gaudy, or the greatest offense there is. There was a good video out of CeeDee Lamb catching some balls in a drill with what looked like a B-net or something on his head.
0: Yeah.
4: And I just think for the first time, you know, CeeDee's held out. Dak's always had contract disputes. Obviously, the Micah thing was kind of the pinnacle of it all. They feel kind of quiet. Really, for the Cowboys. And just a lot of tangible good vibes.
0: Well, there's been a lot of changes. The one thing that's the constant is Dak Prescott. And it's not just Dak the quarterback, it's Dak the grown-up. In a noisy organization, Ezekiel Elliott years ago was noisy. George Pickens can be a little moody.
4: Dez,
0: Micah Parsons. There's been a lot of noise in Dallas, and it feels like the noise is gone. The offensive line is young and aspirational. CeeDee Lamb's a pro. Ferguson, the tight end. You look at their defensive guys. A lot of new Quinnen Williams, a total pro. Caleb Downs, maybe the steal of the draft. Dallas with Jerry likes noise. Like, he likes discussion. He likes noise. He likes his former players to be broadcasters. This is kind of a quiet Cowboy team, and it feels like it is absolutely Dak's team going forward.
4: I think when you make a trade like Micah, Khalil Mack was traded for a couple first round picks. It's a huge advantage, and it's incumbent on the front office and the GM to pick the right players. And if you do, you can change the franchise because you can get multiple impact guys. You can use that as capital. And the other thing it helped the Cowboys do last year getting rid of Micah, probably lost a few more games than they would have. Definitely were less competitive on defense. Led them to have a worse record, higher draft pick. So they not only got to draft higher, they got a second pick. And I think they could reap the rewards because we already talked about the NIL, the more impact rookies that are coming because they played longer in college. So you know where I stand. I'm high on the Cowboys. Team I'm not that high on would be the Washington Commanders.
0: Yeah.
4: You look at their roster, some question marks. Though, I mean, the quarterback who ranked 13 overall on Sando's tier, and after arguably having one of the great rookie seasons we've ever seen, you know, in that piece, one defensive coach told Sando he's got to reprove it. Obviously, they just had Diggs. You know, you're big on the size of these quarterbacks. And unlike, you know, Jalen Hurts is built like a running back. Lamar was so good at kind of avoiding hits downfield. This guy, you go back to LSU, take some shots.
0: And he's spindly. He reminds me a little bit of Teddy Bridgewater with mobility. Teddy had that spindly frame, who once had a devastating injury at practice, no contact. Yeah. So it's like, I look at Jay, I like him a lot. I said this when he came in. I said he's going to be Lamar Jackson. Not as dynamic as a runner, better in the pocket as a rookie. And I think he's been that. I think he's really, really talented, but he got banged up a little in college. He got banged up as a rookie. He got banged up in year two. Like, that's it's a little like Joe Burrow. Joe Burrow's one injury away from you got to draft another quarterback. If this kid had another serious injury, you got to think about drafting another quarterback.
4: To me, one big picture story with this franchise is their owner, Josh Harris. Google the Sixers. He's run through some coaches. And Dan Quinn last year fired coaches left and right. Kingsbury ran him out of town. The defensive staff. They hire this Blau, who's young player, or I mean, former player, young

0: coordinator. If this goes a little south, which it easily could in that division.
1: I think Dan Quinn, it would not shock me if this is Dan's last year. It would not shock me at all.
0: You know who played college football in that region? He was on television last night. His name's Mike Tomlin. That'd be a name. You know, they've hired Daryl Morey, Doc Rivers. The owner kind of likes some big name pop, so yep. They tried to hire Ben Johnson. Washington's an interesting kind of coach spot to watch. Jahmyr Gibbs. We've talked a lot about the running backs. They all kind of basically signed within a 48-hour period. They're all signing these shorter-term deals, these three-year extensions. To me, what fascinates me about this story, Colin, is how good a job. I don't think just because the society we live in, everything's such rapid speed, we forget what happened yesterday, let alone 5 years ago. What a joke the Lions were. Their two best players in my lifetime both retired at 30 years old. Barry Sanders said, I'd had enough. Dan Campbell, they, for their standard, had a disastrous season last year. They went 9-8. Yeah. I mean, Dan Campbell, he has resurrected this franchise. Well, you like him to make the playoffs. I think the Lions are just incredibly well run now.
1: Well, I think the guy upstairs they got from the Rams,
0: Brad Holmes.
1: I think he is one of the, I mean, we got some great coaches right now. We got some great GMs. I think Detroit, listen, the ownership is what it is. I don't think it's weak or strong. I think it is what it is. But we've said this before. The guy wearing the sunglasses on Sunday, when once a game the network takes a picture of him, that's the guy making the calls. Because a lot of these coaches, not all, but a lot of them don't have power on personnel and don't want power. Andy Reid doesn't want a say. Now, Shanahan does, McVay does, Mike McDonald would like a little say maybe, but John Snyder's so good. But I think the key to this operation is look at their top picks. Man, they have hit some historic home run. They have not missed on a lot of those. Remember when Jahmyr Gibbs got drafted, there was a lot of pushback running back. Dude, first game as a pro. You're like, yeah, that pick worked.
0: The other thing about, they traded back, if you remember, from 6 to 12. Miami traded up and took Jalen Waddle. They got a second round pick, which led them to Sam Laporta. Now, he was hurt last year, but reports say he's healthy and good to go. That is a deal to get Gibbs and Sam Laporta. They also drafted in that draft with their own pick, I think Jack Campbell, who
1: linebacker.
0: Their core group is all in their prime, all under contract. They are in a very, very good situation. I mean, they easily could win the division this year.
1: I say if you put their 10 best players in order down, only the Rams are absolutely better. They're in the argument with Philly, Baltimore, Seattle. Their 10 best players. Interesting schedule where, again, at Buffalo's pretty rough in that new stadium. But, boy, there's a lot of Arizona Saints by Green Bay at home. Detroit could get off to a – they could get off to – and they upgraded OC position, which was a – they went with an in-house guy. It just wasn't ideal. In fact, I think Dan Campbell at one point last year just took it back over.
0: He did. Remember he started wearing the glasses?
1: Yeah.
0: So I'm a Dan Campbell fan. How could you not be? And congrats to Lions fans. If you're of a certain age, you've seen a lot of bad football. The Thanksgiving Day game was always kind of the joke around the nation of like, here's the Lions. And now it's like, here's the Lions. You better buckle up your chin strap.
1: Well, the state of Michigan never gets all the coaches right. Now the Lions have the right coach. Whittingham at Michigan, Pat Fitzgerald at Michigan State. Michigan State football is going to get the big check next year, so don't be hard on Fitzgerald as first year at Michigan State. Next year, I've been told that's when the money's going to kind of flow downhill to the football program. But it feels like Michigan's finally got all three programs. They've all got guys who will win and win quickly.
0: Agreed.
1: John Middlecoff with the news.
2: Well, that's the news.
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2: The Herd Line News.
1: Pistons are pretty good, too. So we had Ty Dunn on yesterday. He used to be a Buffalo beat writer, Buffalo Bills, Green Bay Packers. Now he has his own kind of Substack and his own business. But we bring him on several times a year, very tied in. And we were talking about, it's a really interesting year for the Buffalo Bills. Josh Allen has a new coach. They have a new stadium. He's got a new kid. It's a lot of new stuff in Buffalo. And, I don't think a head coach and a quarterback have to be best friends. Like, they don't have to be best friends. I mean, it is boss-employee. It's one of those relationships. But Ty Dunn said Sean McDermott, the former coach, and Allen had almost no relationship.
3: I think that there is nothing more important in the NFL, Colin, than that relationship between the head coach and the quarterback. That dynamic, whatever goes into that dynamic, it's got to be special. The prior relationship between the head coach and the quarterback in Buffalo, everything that I've heard from several sources, it was not good, right? I think they just coexisted. They just kind of worked together. And by the time Sean really tried to get to know Josh, it was too late.
1: Now, people will say Belichick and Brady weren't close. True, but a lot of things have changed very quickly in the NFL. Like when Bill Belichick put Matt Patricia at offensive coordinator, I said it then, I would double down if Bill was here now. Bill looked out of touch. Like Bill looked Jurassic. And I think you got to have dinner with your quarterback once in a while. You don't have to be crypto bros, but you got to be guys. And a lot of things in football have changed. Not just that you can't hit a quarterback, you can't drive a running. You know, you can't give the running back 33 carries. Those days are over. Football's smarter. Players have more power. Players have a bigger say. It's not the NBA, but you know, I like Mike McDonald, the defensive coach in Seattle. He and Darnold have a great relationship. Sean McVay's an offensive coach with the Rams. He and Aaron Donald, the great defensive lineman, have an incredibly close relationship. And those are arguably two of the best coaches, maybe the two best coaches in the NFL right now. Mike McDonald, McVay, certainly the two best young coaches. So Mike Vrabel, both sides of the ball, has real commitment and trust from players. So my take is McDermott felt kind of old school. Sean McDermott felt kind of old school. And again, I'm not anti all old school stuff. I still think running the football matters and toughness matters. And it's a brick and mortar business, you know, tackling, getting third downs. But I would bet in crisis moments that the new coach, Joe Brady, the younger coach, and Josh Allen in crisis moments where the Bills have struggled for years, my guess is they'll be better in those moments. Because I've talked to a couple of executives, a couple of GMs in the league about hiring coaches, and they all say the same thing. You're hiring a CEO. You're not hiring a specialist. That's the knock on Matt LaFleur. Is he just kind of an offensive specialist? Can't build a culture. Lincoln Riley, great offensive coach. Can he build a culture? You know, you can't do the specialist anymore. You're hiring a CEO. Now, you could say, what about Andy Reid? Andy is old school. He doesn't want to do personnel. Most of these young coaches, D'Amico Ryans wants a say on who the Texans are drafting. Like, he wants a say with the defensive guys. So, and again, Belichick and Brady coexisted. But Bill got old very fast in pro football, right? Like, he just kept hiring his guys. He aged very quickly as a pro coach. So that's where we are right now. Jaylen Brown and Jason Tatum reportedly still haven't talked. Live in Chicago, it's The Herd.
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1: 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Okay, so if I said there's an NFL team, guess which NFL team was without 20 players who were injured at their practice? You'd be like, Niners. Well, that's what happened yesterday. And it's a lot of old guys. I know football is more than just vibes, but the vibes around the Niners are not good. The coach has a concussion. Ricky Pearsall now out for the year. Again, injuries. They say it's not the local substation. Whatever. 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So old, expensive, and brittle has been this team's brand for the last 2 years. 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
1: 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Players who were injured at their practice. You'd be like, Niners, well, that's what happened yesterday. And it's a lot of old guys. I know football is more than just vibes, but the vibes around the Niners are not good. The coach has a concussion. Ricky Pearsall now out for the year. Again, injuries. They say it's not the local substation. Whatever. They're always hurt. So old, expensive, and brittle has been this team's brand for the last 2 years. 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He's a little impatient. Therefore, he becomes overly loyal.
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6: Fun little Hall of Fame game. The star of the show was Haynes King. Carson Beck performed well. A lot of people, big fan of...
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6: Yeah.
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6: Yeah. 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
8: Hey, man. Coach LaForce said he's been, that's what he's been looking like in practice. 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So, you know, they gave Jacoby Brissett the deal. Doesn't mean Carson Beck can't eventually become the guy or start and be the guy.
7: Can I just say this? Jacoby Brissett was sitting over there on that bench, and I would not be comfortable pulling the I'm a vet starting quarterback card. I wouldn't use it.
2: Two pros, LeVar Arrington, Brady Quinn, and a cup of joe, Jonas Knox. 6 a.m. Eastern, 3 a.m. Pacific on Fox Sports Radio. And now, Steve Covino.
6: Oh, boy.
9: Uh-oh.
2: Rich Davis. 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
6: It's not about the Yankees. It's not about Anthony Volpe. Anthony Volpe had to replace Derek Jeter. Talk about pressure.
10: There were guys in between, the D.D. Gregoriuses of the world, but essentially, you're the next name that people...
6: But he's the next guy. 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
10: Oh, they got one home run each? 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
6: 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Man, he puts on a show. 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
1: So Mike LaFleur is the coach, the new coach, Matt LaFleur's brother in Arizona. Arizona could be pretty bad. I would think they have a chance to have the number one pick next year. Jets, probably my one. Arizona, I think, could be two. The division's just so tough. Arizona, I don't even know what their over-under is. What is it, like 3.5, 4? I think they're a 4 or 5 win team, max. Same with the Jets. But I thought Carson Beck, who's a pretty marginal athlete, His reputation as a leader, he's a little bit of a loner. But I thought Carson Beck is a great example because of all of his college starts and the quality of players he played against is that he is very close to his ceiling. What you saw last night from Carson Beck, he'll clean up the margins, but this is kind of what he's going to be. Not poised, tall, decent arm, not a power thrower, but pre-snap, he's going to be strong. He's going to be patient. It's like Bo Nix. Bo Nix had 61 college starts. He's better than his rookie year. But he had so many college starts, first at an SEC program, then at Oregon, playing with NFL guys. He was kind of ready to go. Now, there's guys like Josh Allen who play at Tiny Wyoming, a junior college to Wyoming. They have huge ceilings. They're not even close to ready to go first year. They got to adapt to the speed of the game. Cam Ward, a zero-star recruit, played at Incarnate Word, wherever that's at. I think it's San Antonio or something like that. Again, a mile from where he could get. I think even Drake May was kind of close, but Drake May was kind of raw out of North Carolina. Again, it wasn't a great conference. He didn't have that many pro teammates. So I think there are certain guys that their ceilings may be a little lower, Carson Beck, Bo Nix, but you kind of know what you get because of all their college experience. And I'm watching Carson Beck last night, and I'm like, it's the Hall of Fame game, but I thought Carson, just his feet, very patient, accurate. He looked like he looked in college. That's what he looked like at Georgia. That's what he looked like at Miami last year. So, he'll get better on the margins, but here's his thoughts on his debut last night.
9: It feels great, to go in and, succeed and execute and within the offense. And obviously, again, there's going to be things to fix. You got to go watch the tape, and there's always so much room to improve. Even just, being a rookie, being a new guy and, kind of getting my first taste of the league. So
1: I thought it was pretty interesting. And I thought it was a really good game. Now, just to give you an idea how old Haynes King is by rookie standards, I looked this up last year. So he entered college the same year Devontae Smith won the Heisman, the Alabama wide receiver. Now, think about that. The Eagles like to run the ball more than pass. Devontae Smith has been in the NFL so long, he almost has 400 career catches. Okay, so his first year in college, Devontae Smith was like, I won the Heisman, I'm off to Philadelphia. So Haynes King has a lot of college snaps. Now, Carson's snaps are with better teammates in bigger games with better opponents. But I thought if you were an Arizona fan, third round pick, you're like, it's interesting. Is that your future quarterback? My guess is because Arizona is so bad, they're going to have a rare opportunity next year to go get one of the Dante Moore, Arch Manning quarterbacks. I don't know if Trinidad Chambliss is going to be a top 10 pick because he's small. He's a great college quarterback, but he's small. But it was pretty fun last night. Okay, so Jaylen Brown and Jason Tatum played together for years in the NBA. But the reporting's been done now that the staff and the organization just got to a point where they thought they could grow with Jason Tatum and they couldn't with Jaylen Brown. Jaylen Brown, when Tatum was hurt, became the guy. And, when Tatum came back, like he didn't want to step into a number two role. He sees himself as a number one, which is interesting because now he goes to Philadelphia and he may be number three or on some nights a number four. But Jaylen Brown said he really hasn't talked to Tatum, even though they played together forever since the trade.
13: You guys been able to talk?
14: Not really. We won a championship together. So anybody that you win a championship, you would think like that's what, a brotherhood or a lifelong legacy would entail. Obviously, there's ups and downs in any type of relationship for sure. But on my end, it's nothing but respect. Besides when he plays the Sixers, I hope he does well. But other than that, everything for me is just based in respect.
1: So I said this about 4 years ago. I said this is going to be, there are going to be fissures in this relationship. Tatum's more fluid and more talented with a higher ceiling. The more he has the ball, the more the Celtics win. Brown's more aggressive and very talented, not as talented as Tatum, but he's very aggressive. And Tatum and Brown are different personalities. Tatum is sort of likes the collective. Brown is your classic Cal Berkeley guy. He's got an independent streak. He's got a voice on several topics and he's going to let You hear them, which is fine. You know, I got no problem with it, but they're different people. It's like Kobe and Shaq. Kobe was absolutely a basketballaholic, absolutely committed. Practice, games, nutrition. Shaq was distracted. Talented, was never going to work long term. LeBron and AD. LeBron totally committed even in the offseason. Conditioning was always a coin flip with AD. LeBron wouldn't say it publicly, but privately, very frustrated with Anthony Davis's hit and miss conditioning. So KD and Westbrook, I don't know their personalities, but I know their games. KD's a little more nuanced and a little more elegant and a little more chill. Westbrook is all gas, no brakes. That didn't work. In basketball, my opinion is in basketball, the tandems that work are the one that fill the other guy's hole. Steph Curry, brilliant offensively, almost flawless, not a great defender. Draymond Green, an all-time defender, not threatened by Steph Curry's offense because he's not an elite offensive player. So Steph and Draymond complete each other, so to speak. Brown and Tatum were just different cats. Both better than average offensively, both better than average defensively, and sometimes they banged heads, and it was, you know, your personality in basketball becomes your game. Westbrook is intense. He's intense with fans. He's intense with teammates, like all gas, no brakes. That's his game. KD's kind of chill. His game's kind of nuanced. You know, he can play with anybody, get me the ball early in the shot clock, get me the ball late in the shot clock. KD can work with anybody. Westbrook can't. So, I mean, I think John Stockton, Karl Malone was an all-time great tandem. Why? Setup man and the finisher. Perfect. Kobe Gasol, to me, was better than Kobe and Shaq, even though they had fewer championships. Kobe was intense. Gasol, the great passing big, had no problem being a two. Could deal with Kobe's relentless intensity. They became very close friends. Shaq and Kobe were just two alphas, whereas Pau Gasol had no problem being a very complimentary two. And so I just think that's the reality of Tatum and Brown. It was never going to work long time. Shaq and Kobe, one was the best interior closer. One was the best perimeter closer for about a 7-year stretch. That wasn't going to work. Pippen and Jordan were never close friends. Bird and McHale, everybody knew, including McHale, Bird takes the final shot. Everybody Michael Scottie knew, Michael takes the final shot. So you don't have to be necessarily great friends. I think Draymond and Steph are actually close. You don't have to be close. Do your games complement each other? Or are you kind of sometimes like one-upping each other? And that's how I always felt Brown and Tatum. I remember years ago, I said they moved off Marcus Smart because Marcus Smart was taking shots away from Tatum because Marcus Smart's hyper-aggressive and Brown's really aggressive. It's not that Tatum's passive, but he's got kind of a stoic personality. He's just kind of a different cat. All right. Chris Sims, top of the hour. Robert Mays showing up on a Friday. Man, we had a good week. We had a really, really good, you know, you think August, it's kind of slow. We got the best Hall of Fame game I think I've ever seen in my life last night. And I'm telling you, the NIL has made college football smarter and older, and it is helping these quarterbacks in the NFL. Dante Moore and Trinidad Chambliss, both would have come out 5 years ago and gone to the NFL and been raw. Now they both get another 13 to 15 college starts in great conferences. Walk in like Carson Beck and Haynes King, ready to play. That was fun last night. Hour two next. If you're spending time outside, it's important to know the potential risks of skin cancer, non-melanoma skin cancers, or NMSCs, including basal cell carcinoma and cutaneous squamous cell carcinoma, are common in the U.S. and can become advanced and harder to treat if left undetected. 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
27: Okay, so if I said there's an NFL team, guess which NFL team was without 20 players who were injured at their practice? 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I know football is more than just vibes, but the vibes around the Niners are not good. The coach has a concussion. Ricky Pearsall now out for the year. Again, injuries. They say it's not the local substation. Whatever. 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So old, expensive, and brittle has been this team's brand for the last 2 years. 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
27: 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Well, that's what happened yesterday. 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
27: Okay, here we go. Here we go. We're live. It's hour two. Chris Sims in a couple of minutes. We were talking about Carson Beck last night and Haynes King, although I think Haynes is probably a backup in the NFL. Maybe not. I watched him play 20 times in college. I mean, he's been in college forever. But Carson Beck looked very poised, and it's the NIL really helping college football. College football is so much, I think it's more, the schemes are better. I think it feels, I thought Indiana-Miami looked in a national championship game. It looked more like a pro football game with the sets and the motions and the defensive half zone, half man-to-man coverage. I thought it was really sophisticated. And I think Carson Beck, 6 years in college, 43 starts. You know, he is a product of the NIL. He would have come 5 years ago, he would have been in the NFL. So with Dante Moore, Trinidad Chambliss, those guys now are coming back, 15 more starts in college. I think it benefits the NFL. You get a more prepared rookie quarterback. And I think it benefits college football, which we all love. I think the guy to keep your eye on is Arch Manning. You say, oh, come on, give me a break. First of all, Arch Manning loves college football. If the Jets have the number one pick, they ruin, dysfunctional teams ruin quarterbacks. I got to stay in Texas, Austin, beautiful women, Sark, lot of money, great American city, Austin, Texas, or go to New York, bad weather. Never forget Eli Manning. It's like, I'm not going to San Diego. I'm not playing for them. The Manning family's American football royalty. There's no way I'm going to the Jets if I'm Arch Manning. Arizona wouldn't be my first pick, but the Jets, unless maybe Sark goes and coaches the Jets and I'm comfortable. But, I mean, Sark talked about this back in June. Arch Manning likes college football and is well compensated.
11: I would not be surprised. I think Arch really loves college football. I really do. I think he loves the University of Texas. You know, he does pretty good through NIL. You know, he's got some pretty good endorsements going right now, which is a credit to him and obviously the lineage of the last name and the brand of the University of Texas, all those things coming together.
27: I know you're saying to yourself, Colin, if he's the number one pick, remember, Texas's schedule, the road games are brutal. They're going to have a couple of losses. This is look at Indiana's schedule. They could run the table. They got one or two games, USC at home, but it's really, really comfortable. Look at Notre Dame's schedule. CJ Carr has a lot of W's. Texas schedule, brutal. Road schedule, double brutal. And so let's say Arch has some bumps in the road, loses a couple of road games. Dante Moore, you know, best Oregon team in a decade, goes undefeated. I could absolutely see Arch going, I'm not going to the Jets. I wouldn't, unless you, I mean, I don't, the ownership group, the front office, we know what the NFL dysfunctional teams do to quarterbacks. You know, Sam Darnold last year looks like a top 10 quarterback. You thought he was a bust. A lot of people thought he was a bust. Goes to Carolina. Boy, this isn't working. Oh, gets Kevin O'Connell, gets stability, gets the Seahawks. Oh my God, is he a top 8 quarterback in the league? Top 10 quarterback. So I don't think it's crazy. I really don't. The world has changed. Arch Manning, if Arch Manning came back another year to Texas,
1: He's making $10 million a year in Austin. I'm not joking. He's making $10 million bucks a year with a friendly press, a coach he loves, and they'll be favored in all but one or two games. Chris Sims, 8 years in the NFL, like Carson Beck, a third rounder, is joining. You may think I'm crazy, but you know, sometimes the world changes, Chris. And when offensive interior linemen are making $500,000, it's like, what is Arch? I mean, do you think, let's say Texas, you know, Texas schedule's tough and they get bumped around a little bit. They finish, they win a game or two in the playoff. They don't win. Is it possible that Arch goes, I love this place. You know what? I don't want to go to Arizona. I don't want to go to the Jets. Do you think it's possible?
2: I do. I do. I heard everything you said. I think you made a lot of great points. I do. It is a different era that way. You certainly, I mean, you could argue with other quarterbacks that came out in the draft this year and go, wait, you could have gone somewhere and made $5 million. You didn't need to do that. And you're right. Arch Manning, I think there's two things there. One, yeah, will the situation be right as far as the team that's going to draft him? How does he play this year? And does he feel ready? I think you're right, and I heard what Sark said. I mean, he loves college football, and it's easy to love Austin, Texas. You know that, too. And the other point you made earlier, you know, the college starts matter. You're seeing that in the NFL, right? I mean, the last time we saw Anthony Richardson, what were we talking about? Oh, he's only played 11 games. I don't know if he'll be ready in the NFL. Here we are in year four. We're still talking about the same thing with him. So, yeah, it's very important. And I think he'll make the right decision there as far as evaluating the year, see where he's at, see the situation of the draft. But I don't think it's crazy to think that he could come back one more year and get more experience and collect a big paycheck and go for a national championship, you know, 2 years from now.
1: I'm not a personnel guy. I think Haynes King is probably a very good backup in the NFL. When you watch Carson Beck, is he a starter to you eventually?
2: It's borderline. It is. You know, he was great last night. You could tell, again, you said all the right things there. All the years in college football, playing pro-style football, really in Georgia and Miami. You could see he's well-schooled in that department. He's getting coached really well by Mike LaFleur, who's a little bit of an offensive genius himself. So he can make all the throws. But within all that last night, good decisions, accurate throws, right? There's not wow throws.
1: No.
2: And that's where I'm going to come back with Carson Beck. I look at him almost like Davis Mills of the Houston Texans to go, maybe he could be a starter, but he's definitely going to be one of the best backups in football. And I think that's kind of where I am with Carson Beck.
1: So, you know, it's really interesting. I was watching Mike LaFleur, and I had Ty Dunn on yesterday. Tyler used to work at the Green Bay Milwaukee Journal Sentinel covering the Packers and the Buffalo News covering the Bills. So I bring him on. He is really tied to Aaron Rodgers, Mike McCarthy, Green Bay, Buffalo. And I said last hour, I said, Matt LaFleur's on the coolest hot seat in league history. Like, there's not pickets outside the games. But here's what happens in the NFL, Chris, and you know this. You get a reputation, and the reputation is Ben Johnson's aggressive. Kyle Shanahan's aggressive. McVay's aggressive. Dan Campbell's aggressive. And Matt LaFleur's smart. 88% of the time his teams take the lead, and they can't hold it. And Ben Johnson takes a shot at him, and he doesn't fire back. And we're getting to a point with Matt LaFleur where, you know this, coaches have to pull a lot of levers. Smart gets you a lead. Tough gets you the win. What if this division now is probably the best coach division in football? If they miss the playoffs, is he in trouble?
2: Well, I think you'll hear a lot of conversation around it, right? And I know what you're saying. Perception becomes reality in the NFL. But man, I just look at it and go, one, hey, finding really good head coaches is not that easy. Yeah, I think if they miss the playoffs with the team they have right there, he's going to be under tremendous scrutiny. But at the same time, you know, I think we're a little quick in like putting LaFleur there. I mean, yeah, they dropped the ball a little bit, you could say, in some ways. He took over an incredibly hard situation.
1: Yes.
2: He took over Aaron Rodgers, right? He was mad and all of that. He made him an MVP. Then the front office drafted Jordan Love, and I don't know if Matt LaFleur knew exactly that's what was going to happen, so he had to deal with that issue. He handled that awesomely. So they go to the NFC Championship game. They lose in the divisional round at home to the 49ers. Disappointing. Then they missed the playoffs altogether and Rodgers last year. But then they exceed expectations the next year with Jordan Love, who comes on hot at the end of the year, and they upset the Cowboys, who are the number two seed in the NFC playoffs, and they have the 49ers on the rope in the divisional playoff game, you know, the year they go to play the Kansas City Chiefs. Then they have two wild card game years in a row where they lose. And all of a sudden we go, man, I don't know. How good is Matt LaFleur? And I just got to go, I don't know. So I think it's like premature, in my opinion. I think a lot of him, there's been a lot going on there. They don't have an owner that necessarily always makes the big, they don't make big moves all the time, and they're not aggressive. So there's some things that work against them, but I don't think you're wrong and that will be the talk. I just don't think that, you know, I would put him on the hot seat, at least that's my opinion, Colin.
1: All right, Josh Allen's got a new coach. He's got a new stadium. He's married. He's got a new kid. There's a lot of new. They don't have the young 25 and under talent of Seattle, the Rams, the Patriots, the Texans. They do not. So where are you on the window? People talk about windows closing. I don't know if Allen's will be ever closed in his prime, but do you kind of feel like they don't have a lot of good young talent? Defense has to be rebuilt. Rookie head coach, where are you on Buffalo?
2: Well, you kind of say some things that I say a lot. I mean, one, they're always, it's like John Elway in the 80s. This is the comparison I make. They're always going to be in the window because the guy is so great that we, or Aaron Rodgers in the mid 2000s when we sometimes put the Packers in the Super Bowl window. And I go, I don't know if those are Super Bowl teams. It's just one of the greatest quarterbacks we've ever seen. So we go, oh, we think they're in the window. I've been one for a long time here to go, Buffalo is not a Super Bowl team. They're not to me. They have a Super Bowl first ballot Hall of Fame superstar quarterback that I think fools us. But yeah, I mean, again, I think when you think about it at a base level, if I go on the street and go down New York City and go, hey, you know, who's the best player in Buffalo's defense? I think most people go, I'm not sure. Right. So your point, exactly what you're saying. The offensive side of the ball, yeah, James Cook and the running game have come along, definitely, and that's a good thing. But there's been lack of weapons in the pass game up there. Josh Allen hasn't had a number one receiver really to early on in Stephon Diggs' tenure there. So DJ Moore adds some explosiveness to them, but I'm a little down on Buffalo. I don't see it with their roster to go, for me to go, I think they're a Super Bowl team. I think they're a playoff team, but as you know, there's a difference between a team you put in the Super Bowl window and the playoff window, and I just don't think they're that. I think we put them there because the guy is one of the freakiest players we've ever seen in the history of the sport.
1: Okay, I'm going to throw a theory out to you. I said it yesterday on the show. And it could be totally wrong. Cut it up. I have no problem. Sean McVay's grandfather was a general manager. He coaches like a GM. He has no problem moving off guys the minute they turn. Jalen Ramsey, Todd Gurley, Cooper Kupp, Jared Goff. He thinks like a general manager. Kyle Shanahan's dad was a coach. Coaches love players who reward them. The Niners have gotten into this space where they're old, they're beat up, they're brittle, they're expensive. I mean, Brandon Ayuk would not be on the Rams roster still. He would not. They would have moved off that 2 years ago. And I think what's happening is that the Rams, in 9 years with McVay, one losing season, they get ahead of problems. And Kyle is overly loyal to players who are smart and have rewarded them. I am down this year. I feel about the Niners like you do Buffalo. Where are you on Shanahan in San Francisco?
2: I had this exact conversation yesterday with, you know, my co-host Mike Florio, who I do Pro Football Talk with in the morning on Peacock. And kind of, again, you and me are thinking a lot alike today. I don't know if that's a good thing or a bad thing, but I'm with you in that I don't look at the 49ers as a Super Bowl team. I don't. I mean, I just don't wait. Offensive line's not as special as it used to be. We got receivers that are all old. I don't really know if Mike Evans fits the way Brock Purdy plays. Christian Kirk is an older guy who's had injury issues as well. We got, you know, Ricky Pearsall done for the year at receiver. Christian McCaffrey definitely lost a step last year, averaging 3.9 yards per carry and not having a run over 20 yards until the last game of the regular season. George Kittle's coming off an Achilles tear. Nick Bosa's always hurt. Fred Warner's coming off injury. So I'm with you. Like, they're another team that I would go, yeah, you know, maybe they've held on to some older superstars and they've been a damn good team that way. And they went to two Super Bowls. So I can understand that. But yeah, it's coming back to bite them a little bit. And they are a little bit of an older team that way. And you look at it and go, where are the big time plays going to come from? So I have the same thoughts about Buffalo and going, I think the 49ers are in the playoff conversation, but I don't look at the roster and the team and go, they're in the Super Bowl conversation. I think we put them there at times because of the coach. We go, man, Shanahan's awesome. So the team's kind of good. So let's put them in the Super Bowl window, just like we do with Josh Allen and Buffalo. But I tend to agree with you there, Colin.
1: Okay, I ask you a final question. Chris Sims joining us. That you know your college football, you study these quarterbacks, you played college and pro football at the position. And everybody's kind of saying, hey, Arch is the guy. And my take is my favorite's Trinidad Chambliss, but I think he's too small. Reminds me of Dak Prescott, a little more athletic, but I don't know if he's going to get drafted in the lottery because he is small. But if I have NFL people are so split on Julian Sain. They're not as split on Dante Moore. Is there a quarterback, and maybe it's Arch Manning, is there a quarterback you look at and you think, boy, it's going to be hard for him to fall out of Chris Sims' number one, number two pick category? Who is your guy?
2: Yeah, no, it's interesting. There's a lot of talent in this class. And, you know, Julian Sain's really good, but maybe lacks that wow factor like we talk about at times with quarterbacks. That's where I think the NFL evaluators look at and go, hey, he's got great accuracy. He's got a pretty good arm, but he's not the biggest guy in the world. And I don't know if he's worthy of a top 10 pick or a first round pick that way. We'll have to see this year. So I understand that. Arch has some elite skills. We know that. Arch, his struggles last year were just inconsistency throwing the football. But as we saw at the end of the year, I mean, he's got a pretty strong arm. And of course, he's an elite athlete to go along with that. So I look at that. Dante Moore has an elite arm. He can really step on the gas. But I also go, let's not forget about Lenora Sellers, who I think is really damn good. I think Jaden Maiaba up out in USC. Yeah, he's big. He's strong. He throws it however he wants all over the field. He's an athlete. And then I'm just going to say one other one that don't forget about this guy. He got hurt last year and it messed up his year. John Mateer at Oklahoma has elite, elite talent. Yes. Now, he's a little wild at time and need to rein him in like, woo wee horsey. Hold on a second. But he's got some unreal athletic ability and an explosive arm, Colin. And I know he impressed everybody at the Manning camp because everybody was blown away by his skills.
1: Yeah. CJ Carr at Notre Dame. And
2: Yes, CJ Carr's the man, no doubt about it. He's going to be a guy that's going to be in that conversation. I forgot to put him in there. He deserves to be in that group of guys there, too.
1: Yeah. Hey, buddy, it's great seeing you. Hope your summer's nice.
2: It's been good, man. It's coming to an end quickly, but, you know, it's good. It's football's here, and that's what I'm excited about because I was kind of getting bored with life. There's only so much, you know, you can do in your free time.
1: Good seeing you.
2: Good seeing you as well, man. Be good. Thanks for having me.
1: All right, Chris Sims. CJ Carr, Julian Sain, what the NFL guys I talk to always say is, and I've said this for years, this is why I've always defended Kyler Murray. Most really high-end quarterbacks, there is one wow. Sometimes like Josh Allen, there's multiple. Caleb Williams, there's multiple. Mahomes, but there's like a wow. With Julian, I don't see that. I see competency. Kyler Murray, his elusiveness, I mean, his accuracy moving is like, wow. It's like Russell Wilson plus. So, and that NFC North, Green Bay is offensively, they got all sorts of skill. Kraft is coming back at tight end. They got all sorts of it. Minnesota, Justin Jefferson, Kyler Murray's going to eat. Great offensive coach. I think Detroit's roster's top four in the league. Chicago's offensive roster is like Luther Burden, Loveland now have exploded. They are big-time playmakers. Who do you like in that division, by the way, John?
5: That's a good question. I mean, you've kind of convinced me with your pick, you know, on the playoff team in Dan Campbell. So
1: yeah, I think I'm Detroit wins it, Bears wild card.
5: I just think the Bears still have a lot of defensive question marks.
1: Same.
5: I mean, they draft what's his name from Oregon, the safety. But
1: yeah.
5: Kobe Bryant got hurt, so there, and Jalen Johnson kind of fell off once he got injured. So can he bounce back? Because their D line is not great, so they were going to have to be a DB kind of led defense. But now we got some question marks with the defense. It's probably a toss up between Chicago and Detroit. But, you know, Green Bay, all my life, whenever you count them out, all of a sudden they're 7-4, you know, right in the mix.
1: Yeah, I think I'm going to go Lions win it, Bears, and then I think Green Bay and Minnesota. I think Kyler Murray's going to surprise people. I really do. 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
1: 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I know football is more than just vibes, but the vibes around the Niners are not good. The coach has a concussion. Ricky Pearsall now out for the year. Again, injuries. 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
14: After a couple of isolated showers and thundershowers in the area this morning, we're looking at partly cloudy skies this afternoon with a high of 84, northwesterly wind at 10 to 15. For tonight, low temperature 58 degrees. And then for tomorrow, a couple of thunderstorms might wander west of Sioux Falls, but warming up, our high 87. From the Storm Center at Kettleland TV, I'm meteorologist Brian Karstens.
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10: 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So you all know the Dodgers have been a wreck since July 31st. They have the worst record in baseball, the most home runs allowed, the second most runs allowed, and the worst ERA. Now, a lot of that is they face the hottest team in baseball, the Red Sox, who just don't lose anymore. And then they face the Cubs, who have elevated their pitching staff during the trade deadline. And the Cubs now are a legitimate World Series contender. I didn't think they were before the deadline, but they've added arms. They probably are now. Jeff Passan's a very respected baseball guy. It's fascinating that he was talking about this. There's a lot of markets in baseball. There's the free agency market. There's the off-season trade market. There's the international free agency. None of those markets to acquire talent is more inflated than the trade deadline market. Basically, it's a sucker's paradise. Right, it's the suckers overspend. So why did the Dodgers give up three prospects for Tarek Skubal? Because their analytic model is telling them, don't do it. And the Dodgers, more than anybody, are driven by analytics. But as Jeff Passan says, of all the packages and possibilities that you know are going to fail, it's called negative expected value when you make a trade. The worst is the trade deadline. It's no man's land, sucker's paradise. Yet, any qualms about that by the Dodgers were decidedly outweighed by the Dodger front office in their quest to become the first National League team ever to win three straight World Series. So the Dodgers know they're probably not going to get value out of this. But they also know, as we've discussed for the last 2 weeks, they're old, they're increasingly brittle, they are tied to some long-term contracts. They're gonna struggle to get out of. They got six more years of Mookie Betts. In his last 2 years, he is trending this way, down. So, the Dodgers are like, we're just gonna go for it. And it's funny because Jeff Bezos, Amazon, everybody knows Jeff Bezos, right? He always talks about this. He says, you owe yourself risk. That people overvalue the negativity toward failure. You make a move, it fails, nobody ate you. You're okay. If you're a smart person, you work hard, you're gonna be okay. People, though, the Milwaukee Bucks did this for 4 years. Oh, Giannis, we can't move. Well, then you're getting 50 cents on the dollar by the time you move him to Miami. You're getting no stars back. Tyler Hero, that's your star. I like him, but he's like a B. So it's like the Dodgers are just saying, listen, we know analytically this isn't great. This is a sucker's paradise. We're just going to go for it. And that's what I've always said about sports. I totally respect that. They're just going to go for it. I mean, when the Warriors went heavy after LeBron, they didn't need a 42-year-old with Steph Curry and Draymond. But they're like, this is going to be fun. We're going to go for it. We're all in on LeBron. Totally respect that. The Dodgers, though, as I said, this is not hoarding players. It doesn't make analytic sense. You know, it's another pitcher. And Skubal's not a guy that's going to give you 8 2/3. I mean, he's as likely to go 6 innings, right? In their bullpen right now, you cross your fingers. A lot of these good teams have a little shaky bullpens. So here's Dave Roberts after losing their 6th straight game and being swept by the Cubs.
11: We're looking forward. We got these guys this series, and they put it on us pretty good right before the break. A week ago, it was looked a lot different, and another week from now, it could look even more different. So you just got to kind of put your head down and play baseball. And you still got to get good pitching. You got to play good defense. You got to get timely hitting. The goal is to win, and we've lost 6 straight. We got to flush it.
10: Yeah, I mean, you can utilize analytics. We always say manalytics. They're kind of manning up. They're like, guys, we're old. This thing ain't, we can see the cliff.

0: and see the cliff coming, we're going to go for it. They use analytics. The Dodgers aren't beholden to analytics. That's what I respect. I said this about the Celtics last couple of years. They are too beholden to the three-point shot. Like, guys, get a basket. The Knicks were not a great three-point shooting team. When they took them, they hit them. But the Knicks were not beholden to analytics. It's like, we need a basket. Give it to Jalen Brunson. We need a stop. Put OG on him. Like, and the Dodgers, it takes a lot of guts to go, guys, we're not going to be beholden to these things. I don't care. We got to go for it. Because I do think this idea that Dodgers, you know, that when the Yankees won three straight World Series, they went 12-1 in the World Series. The sport was lopsided. The Dodgers honestly got every freaking break in the world in Game 7 against Toronto. They got outplayed by Toronto. Those margins for the Dodgers last year were thin. Their bullpen was a wreck until the playoffs. It was a wreck. And this team, you can see, I went to one of the games and I watched all three with the Cubs. They don't have the energy. They look like a team that has gone through two long playoff years. They look old and they don't have a lot of juice right now, and they're going all in. John Middlecoff with the news.
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3: You know, the talk of the town where you live is Caleb Williams. And obviously last year he took a massive step, but he also still takes some heat for his accuracy. His 58% completion percentage ranked 32nd in the NFL.
0: Yeah.
3: Look at this video. He's at practice just nailing every throw. You know, confidence, it shows you with young players. I don't care what you do in any industry, is a very powerful thing. He did it through his play and obviously through the words through Ben Johnson. But if you go back a year ago, Colin, he did a similar drill. It went pretty viral and everyone throughout the country was making fun of him. And then at the end, he like stormed. You remember this?
0: Yep. So, he missed the whole. Yeah, he got ticked off. By the way, have you seen Caleb Williams at the podium yet this year? Dude is yoked. He lost like 8 to 10 pounds. He looks cut.
3: And I'm guilty of this, too. We talk a lot about coaching, like footwork, arm slot. Sometimes it's just, hey, believe in me. And I think that first year with Eberflus, the coaches all getting fired, I don't care if you're Joe Montana or Peyton Manning, you would lose a little confidence. And Ben Johnson and Caleb Williams deserves a lot of credit for obviously making the plays down the stretch of some of these games. But he feels, I've seen some clips of his press conference, feels very sure of himself. And he's always been a little cocky and confident. Yeah. But
0: here's what I love about Caleb. So, and I watched every college start because, as you know, I'm a USC wonk, whatever you want to call it, you know, homer. So when he was at USC, there were two criticisms. One, he could be moody. Absolutely true. Started pouting against Oregon State, road game on the sidelines. I mean, I'm saying this as somebody I know his dad. I like him a lot. He could be a little moody. He is not. He has grown. The second thing was kind of erratic. Okay, it looks like he's improved. Last year, remember, he would hold the ball too long as a rookie trying to make big plays. Ben Johnson got him out of that. So what he's showing you is he listens, he's coachable, he's got self-awareness. That's the stuff that quarterbacks don't get credit for. He's like, man, I got to look in the mirror. I can't be as moody. Like, and USC loved him, but it was one of those things where he'd never failed at any level. And at USC, it's like, ooh, we're struggling here. He's gotten out of the moodiness. He's very positive on the sidelines. He trailed in a lot of games late last year. Did not affect his play. So the self-awareness, he's grown emotionally. He's lost weight. I mean, it's not like he was heavy. He said he lost like 10 to 15 pounds. He was in good shape before.
3: I saw a clip recently on the internet of Troy Aikman talking about Jimmy Johnson and alluding to the fact that he was a psychology major in college and he used it to his advantage to motivate different guys. I don't know what Ben Johnson's major was in North Carolina, but I think he is pretty good at pressing buttons with his guys because the way he's, you know, Luther Burden was a red flag guy coming out of college.
0: Big
3: and
0: time.
3: The way he's built him up, Caleb in a different category, but that's a situation that some coaches might not have handled perfectly. And it feels like Ben Johnson as a human, as a communicator, is just really talented at dealing with these guys. Speaking of players and quarterbacks, Daniel Jones, by all the reports are saying and coming out that he has looked very, very sharp in Colts training camp. It's only 9 months removed from tearing his Achilles. But if you remember, he also broke his leg. Shane Steichen said, quote, he's on fire right now. Colin, is this one of the greatest enigmas in the history of the league? I mean, he's made a couple $100 million.
0: Yeah.
3: He's had one good stretch where he was leading the greatest offense we'd ever seen through 10 games. I don't even know what to make. Like, if someone goes, what's your opinion on Daniel Jones?
0: Well,
3: it's hard to even know. You just never know what's going to happen.
0: I think he's gotten one break. He got Brian Daboll, and now he's got Steichen. So he's had better than average offensive coaches to guide him. I don't think he's a guy talented enough to have defensive coaches or guys that don't fit with him. Steichen's great. Remember Justin Herbert's rookie year with Steichen? He broke every rookie quarterback record. So he's had better than average offensive coaches. I think he's bigger and more athletic. I always said he's a bigger, stronger Alex Smith. You can win playoff games with Alex Smith. I think he's a bigger, thicker, a little bit more athletic Alex Smith. I think there's a ceiling. I don't think he's the most natural, fluid thrower of the football. He can be a little mechanical, but he's a big, strong guy. He went to Duke. He's no dummy. Yeah. And I think Steichen makes the best out of what. That's why I always knew Anthony Richardson wasn't work. Steichen's like, I can't do anything. It's like, well, that's a pretty good indication. If Kyle can't work with Trey Lance, it's not going to work. If Steichen can't work with Anthony Richardson, it's not going to work. So I think I would say Alex Smith plus is what he is.
3: Yeah, and if you wanted to defend his time in New York, you'd be like, well, their O-line was terrible.
0: Terrible.
3: They had Saquon, who got hurt a couple times when he was playing. Yeah. The wide receivers, you know, Neighbors hadn't quite showed up yet early. This offense, I mean, they just drafted Tyler Warren a year ago. He's a massive target. They got Alec Pierce. They got Jonathan Taylor. They got a good offensive line.
0: Yeah.
3: They got a lot to work with. Okay, well, I don't know if you saw this, but Purdue football, they haven't beat Indiana in a couple of years. Obviously, since Cignetti got there, it has not been close. But yesterday, the new Boilermaker athletic director, Tommy McClendon, fired a shot at the rival school. Take a listen.
4: Every recruit, every current student athlete will hear this message repeatedly. We are here to win championships. If you don't want to win championships, go to Indiana.
0: Yeah, he doesn't watch college football, apparently.
3: Can I read you something, Colin? Cignetti got there a couple years ago. In 2024, Indiana beat Purdue 66-0. Last year, Colin, they took it easy on him. 56-3. I'm not a math major, but if you add that up, that's a lot to a little. So, I mean, I don't, you know, Jerry Tiller and Drew Brees ain't exactly walking through that door right now for Purdue.
0: I saw it and I'm like, that's so embarrassing.
3: It's one of those things that you're kind of, you know, it's one thing if you take over the AD at Texas or Ohio State, you're pretty confident things are going to work out big picture. These type jobs, I do think you got to be careful. You get worked up. You maybe had a couple cups of coffee that morning and you say something that you might not be able to live down.
0: You know, it's funny is I didn't know that much about Cignetti. I'd heard of him. I knew he was on like Saban's staff. It's really funny. When the NIL started, you know, very early in the process, I had talked to an athletic director who said, you know, keep your eye on like the Vanderbilts of the world, the Northwesterns. They have a lot of rich alumni. So just keep your eyes on these schools. And one of the ADs said, you know, Purdue is like an engineering powerhouse, like Georgia Tech and Purdue. Goes, keep your eyes, you know, on Purdue. Yeah, I'm still watching.
3: I saw Drew Brees. You know, they had a long list of quarterbacks going back to Len Dawson, Drew Brees, Kyle Orton.
0: Jim Everett.
3: Yeah, Jim Everett. He basically Mark said Herman. For a long period of time, it was like if you wanted to be an NFL quarterback or an astronaut, you went to Purdue. So, it's, I mean, it's a pretty good academic school like Indiana. The problem is now Indiana is basically Ohio State or Michigan in football. And they're a basketball school at heart like Purdue. So it's
0: I mean, Purdue's got a great basketball program.
3: Big dog Glenn Robinson.
0: Yep. John with the news.
2: Well, that's the news.
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2: The Herd Line.
0: J-Mac, if he was here, would roll his eyes. Purdue basketball, Joe Barry Carroll. That's a 70s reference. 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
7: 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Could a year-round E15 provision be added to the Senate Farm Bill draft? We'll have details after the break.
8: Are you a worrier? I know I can be. In the spring, any day that I'm not in the field means another sleepless night. I am Darren Hefty with Hefty Seed Company. Farming comes with enough worries. Your corn seed shouldn't be one of them. That's why we developed Hefty Brand 40 Series Corn. As the only corn in the industry recommended for planting in 40-degree soils, 40 Series Corn gets you into the field before anyone else. When the other guys are losing their sleep trying to get their crop in, well, my corn will already be in the ground. Plant early, sleep better with Hefty 40 Series Corn.
7: Senate negotiators are expected to add language authorizing year-round E15 nationwide sales of E15 gasoline to an updated Farm Bill draft, making a shift from an earlier proposal that omitted the measure, despite strong support from corn growers and the ethanol industry. The revised text would include the long-sought provision as lawmakers continue negotiations on a new five-year Farm Bill. Supporters have argued that permanent approval of E15, a gasoline blend containing 15% ethanol, would provide certainty for fuel retailers, boost corn demand, and eliminate the need for annual emergency waivers from the Environmental Protection Agency. The House passed standalone legislation authorizing year-round E15 sales in May, but the proposal has stalled in the Senate, where supporters have sought to attach it to broader legislation. Refining interests have opposed the measure, citing concerns over compliance costs and fuel distribution requirements, according to Reuters. The inclusion of E15 in the Senate Farm Bill could improve the measure's prospects by pairing it with broader agricultural priorities. Though the legislation still faces negotiations before reaching the Senate floor, Congress must act before current Farm Bill authorities expire later this year. The head of the Minnesota Beef Council says demand for beef remains strong despite high retail prices. CEO Kelly Schmidt says the domestic cattle herd is still short relative to demand.
9: We're watching it closely. Are we expanding this herd? What is the supply? I think everybody would agree we're still currently on the shorter end of a supply of beef cattle. So when you have good demand that's staying strong with a shorter supply, that's why we're still seeing the great prices we're seeing. So that's a good thing.
7: Schmidt says producers are doing everything they can to maintain demand. With your Ag News, I'm Farm and Ranch Director Sarah Heinrich for the Growing Harvest Ag Network.
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0: It's really interesting. I was watching Bob Costas. He was talking about we're going to have a lockout. He's very tied in to Manfred and Major League Baseball. So if anybody would know, it would be Costas. But this thing is predetermined. We're going to have a lockout. I'm watching sold out Wrigley this week. The Red Sox are on fire. Brewers games are sold out. What if the Milwaukee Brewers win the World Series? What if they meet Tampa? Tampa's second in batting average. They can go toe-to-toe with anybody in the American League. The American League's down this year. Tampa could absolutely win the American League. Absolutely. What if Tampa makes the World Series against Milwaukee? We're going to have a lockout? Oh, the small market teams are in the World Series. I mean, so everybody's got this thing predetermined. And my take is I'm watching Milwaukee right now. Where's the hole? Where's the hole for Tampa? I mean, the Yankees are totally home run and power hitting reliant. They're not a great defensive team. They didn't address their bullpen. I mean, their starting pitching is good when healthy, very good, but they've been kind of banged up at the plate. I mean, the Yankees are good. They're not great. They're not a great athletic team. They added another bat, but that, you know, a lot of that's to compensate for the guys that have been banged up. So they're not good on the back end. They'll struggle holding leads. Tampa's better than them right now. I don't think that's even arguable. And Milwaukee, which has a series coming up at Dodger Stadium against the Dodgers. Milwaukee's the best team in baseball, strengthen the back end of their rotation and their bullpen. And I'm like, what if Milwaukee makes the World Series? What are you going to do then? You keep telling me the small payrolls can't compete. Oh, that's right. Tampa first place, Milwaukee first place, the Guardians, the Chicago White Sox. I'm seeing all these. Arizona, by the way. Arizona's good. Arizona's got 61 wins right now. So I don't know. I just look at everybody's got this thing predetermined. The Yankees in a 3-year stretch went 12-1 in the World Series. There was some criticism that the sport was lopsided. It didn't reach this level. I don't know. This week in baseball, I watched a lot of baseball and I saw sold out stadiums, incredible energy, unbelievable juice. And right now, all the teams, you have this great combination of all the teams you'd want to be good. Dodgers, Red Sox, Braves, Cubs, Yankees, all good. Those are huge brands. And also Houston's a very good brand. Houston's good. And then you've got these small market stories like the White Sox are not a small market, but a small payroll. Milwaukee's the best team in baseball. The Rays are number two in batting average and number one with runners in scoring position. So they're a tremendously clutch offensive team in Tampa. So I don't know. Like in my lifetime, when rich guys are rolling, they find a way to keep the money flowing. And I have a hard time thinking these rich guys are going to sit down and be like, yeah, the faucet is on. Let's stop. And, you know, the other thing is, when you listen to a lot of the players, they're making more money than they've ever made. I don't know. I mean, it's almost every, it's like college football when everybody said, oh, this NIL, oh, I'm really worried about it. I don't know. Let's see. Notre Dame's great. Miami's great. Georgia's really good. Texas is good. Michigan, Ohio State. Seems to me all the teams you want to, if USC could get their act together, you're like, all the teams you'd want, Oregon's still good. Penn State, I think, is going to be one of the more under. I think Penn State's actually going to be pretty good this year. They settled. People think they settled on a coach. Matt Campbell's a great coach. He was loyal to Iowa State. They just pried him away. So it's like when all the teams that you'd want to win are winning, and you have just enough medium to small teams winning. What's the? I mean, ratings up, attendance up. I mean, if you could pick six teams to win in baseball, you'd be like Braves, Yankees, Red Sox, Phillies, Dodgers, Cubs. About the only brand that's not winning that's big is the San Francisco Giants. They had a stretch for about 7-8 years. They were great, and they just I'm not close enough to it to know, but they just, I mean, the manager's a college guy. They've missed on some picks. They haven't retained certain guys. Other than that, all the teams you'd want to win, and just enough small market Milwaukee stories to keep it interesting. So there you go. Robert Mays from The Athletic, great pod as well, will be joining us. He's been bouncing around camps. He's a tremendous listen. If you've never heard Robert before, he's based in Chicago. We bring him in studio often, but he's bouncing around to the camps. And I think, John, I think if I get, I just texted the Chicago Bears. I think I'm going to drop by and take the notepad and make an impression on the Cubs, on the Bears on Sunday afternoon.
3: I could see by like Saturday morning, you get a text from the powers that be there. Be like, swing by a little early. You can have breakfast in Ben's office, and you could maybe have some plays ready, some of personnel ideas. You know, maybe scour some rosters to polls, give him a couple ideas for some practice squad additions.
0: I was in a restaurant like 6 months ago, and I was in this restaurant, and then I heard like a week later, somebody with the Cubs said, you know, Ben Johnson saw you in the restaurant. Ben Johnson's not going to get up and come over to me. And then I was like, yeah, but I can't go over to him because everybody in the damn restaurant's bothering the coach. But apparently Ben and I were in a space together and we just didn't know it.
3: You
0: know?
3: Well, when I was rubbing elbows with everyone at the combine, Ben can be a little intimidating. He's not, yes, Mr. Come and Talk to Me. So I said, you know, I got to break the ice somehow. You had mentioned that I had dropped that, and he laughed. He said he thought he saw you as well. He was in a great mood. He said, next time we got to break some bread. You know, have one of those, out here on the West Coast, the steak's double the price. You guys are eating like kings out there for cheap.
0: I know. God, Chicago is so affordable. That really, you move out here and you're like, oh, that's discount night again. All right. Robert Mays coming up. Final hour on a Friday. God, sports is good right now. That game last night was so good. College football's around the corner. It's a quarterback stacked year in college football. The right teams are winning in baseball. The Dodgers are struggling. And everybody outside of LA loves it. 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
22: 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In 1956, at the age of 51, Satchel Paige wins a game in front of 57,000 fans at the Miami Orange Bowl. 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
21: 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This day in sports history.
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0: Mike, check. Okay, so if I said there's an NFL team, guess which NFL team was without 20 players who were injured at their practice? You'd be like, Niners. Well, that's what happened yesterday. And it's a lot of old guys. I know football is more than just vibes, but the vibes around the Niners are not good. The coach has a concussion. Ricky Pearsall now out for the year. Again, injuries. They say it's not the local substation. Whatever. They're always hurt. So old, expensive, and brittle has been this team's brand for the last 2 years. 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
29: This is The Herd with Colin Cowherd.
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0: Okay, so if I said there's an NFL team, guess which NFL team yesterday was without 20 players who were injured at their practice? You'd be like, Niners. Well, that's what happened yesterday. And it's a lot of old guys.
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0: Okay, here we go. It's a Friday, hour number three. Last night's Hall of Fame game, Panthers-Cardinals, by Hall of Fame game standards, hell, by any standard, was fantastic. Rookie quarterback Haynes King and rookie quarterback Carson Beck put on an absolute showcase. It was really, really good. Beck looked great early. It's evident that his extended college experience, Georgia-Miami, has really set him up well for success in the National Football League. He played 12 top 10 teams. He played with 45 NFL guys, and you watched last night. Carson Beck, he was ready to play. Maturity, poise, patience. That is a kid who spent 6 years in college. He would have come out last year, been drafted late, fifth, sixth round, sat in a bench. Nope, he played 15 games at Miami with NFL teammates, just like he did at Georgia. Carson Beck's, I'm watching Carson Beck last night. I'm not saying he or Haynes King are going to tear up the league, but Carson Beck looks like a starter to me. I don't know how good of a starter. He kind of looks like a starter. And again, Haynes King, another guy, probably would have come out a year ago, late, you know, seventh round pick. Haynes King and Carson Beck, 43 college starts, both stayed in college 6 years. And this is what I've said. And by the way, there's no rush to get to the NFL. Matt Stafford was MVP, was 38 years old. Everybody's playing longer now. You can't hit, right? Nobody's hitting quarterbacks anymore. You can last longer. You can't get driven into the dirt or the AstroTurf. So, and there's two other quarterbacks this year in college football. Trinidad Chambliss at Ole Miss. He's great. Dante Moore at Oregon. Really great. Those guys would have come out in this draft. 5 years ago, they're in the NFL. Both stayed another year. One at Ole Miss, one at Oregon. And those guys are going to play another 14, 15 games because both Oregon and Ole Miss have a chance, you know, to win a lot of games and get to the playoff. And so, to me, I'm watching that Hall of Fame game. Usually it's a bunch of rookie quarterbacks. And by the second series, you're like, oh, this is unwatchable. I watched the whole game. I thought it was fantastic. So the NIL is benefiting everybody. First of all, college football now with the NIL. Players stay in college a year or two longer. The rosters are older. The schemes are more sophisticated. The quality of play is better. I said that Hurricane Hoosier game last year. That's the closest thing I've ever seen in college to the NFL. And the NFL players now, they come in, rookies come in way more developed intellectually, emotionally, way more prepared. They're older kids. They've made a little scratch. They're not overwhelmed by the league. Now, NFL executives privately are complaining that, you know, that extra year or two in college, the kids are all beat up. Oh, give me a break. They're playing longer on the back end. And the other thing is, if you look at draft picks, right, like 80% of players don't sign a second contract with a team that drafts them, even first round guys. So again, between rehab being better, body maintenance being better, nutrition being better, everybody's playing longer on the back end of their career. Who cares if you get them a year later? But I got to tell you something. The pitch clock in baseball and the NIL in college football, I think the college game is better. And you're watching that game. Be honest. That's the best Hall of Fame game any of us have ever seen. And the reason it was good was the quarterback play. It wasn't great inside linebacker play. Because nothing ruins, as great as football is, and we all love it, as great as football is, nothing ruins that 1 o'clock red zone window like bad rookie quarterback play, right? Or a guy's in his second or third year and you're like, man, it's not there. I don't know if Carson Beck and Haynes King, probably a backup in the NFL, but Carson Beck, I don't know, looked pretty good to me. Here is a Carson Beck's coach.
4: It's going to be a broken record. The same thing that I keep seeing at practice where he just gets in and out of the huddle and he doesn't make it too big. He just lives by the play. It doesn't count in the win-loss. But it was a cool environment for him to just kind of, you know, hey, it's just another game. And that's the way he took it. And he's been in big ones. I was proud of the way he played. And it's a good first stepping stone for him.
6: I mean, it was a dream come true. You know, growing up, you hear about, you know, all these first ballot Hall of Famers, and, you know, to see some of them even walking in front of you before the game like that is pretty amazing. And then just to be out there and go out there and try to showcase your talent in front of them is, you know, is a dream come true.
0: You know, I was looking this morning at Carson Beck, 6-year college player, right? And instead of coming to the NFL, he goes to Miami and makes a bunch of money. And I was looking at the games he played in college. I mean, if you wonder why Carson Beck, it was so prepared for the NFL, and I'm not going to read all these games. Look at the teams he played in college. And a lot of those come on that last year in Miami. So when you watched Haynes King last night and you watch Carson Beck, what do young quarterbacks, rookie quarterbacks struggle with in the NFL? The speed of the NFL. Look at Carson Beck. Look how many pro athletes he played with at practice at Georgia and Miami and played against. The one thing that was so obvious with Carson Beck, he was already at NFL speed. Quick reads, quick release, get rid of it. That's the one thing rookie quarterbacks struggle with for years and years. The game's really fast. They'll tell you that. Quarterbacks are like, man, it takes you a year to catch up with the speed. Carson Beck, all these Georgia, Miami, NFL first round teammates, he was totally comfortable in the pocket. That's the power of the NIL. Okay, speaking of LaFleur, Matt LaFleur has been in the league a while. And Matt LaFleur of the Packers is probably on the coolest hot seat any coach has ever been on. It's not your usual hot seat like Matt Eberflus last year in Chicago, but two things are working against the Green Bay coach. Number one, his division has Ben Johnson and Kevin O'Connell, brilliant offensive coaches, top of the league. And then the ultimate alpha dog coach, Dan Campbell. And so over the last 2 years, the NFC North has won 7 more games than the next division. It is probably or arguably the best coach division in football. You have got to be on your A game every single Sunday. So that's kind of working against him. Here's the other thing. Matt LaFleur has now developed a reputation, and the Packers front office knows it. And they're watching the last couple of playoff losses where they get that big lead, very smart, sophisticated game plan, and then they're not tough enough to finish the game off. Ty Dunn used to cover LaFleur and the Packers, and he talked about the reality of what this football operation has become under LaFleur.
7: Again and again and again, you just see a lack of will, a lack of toughness. Go back to that Denver game, right? Jordan Love gets whacked in the head and he's down. What did the teammates do? They're doing what they're told by Matt LaFleur. They're not jumping in. They're not going to get a penalty. But guess what? That is embedded into the fabric of who you are as a team. I mean, they knew if you punch the Packers in the mouth under Matt LaFleur, they're not going to punch back. I think more than personnel, Colin, more than any transactions, they need a killer instinct.
0: And Ben Johnson, Bears, hyper-aggressive. Dan Campbell, bite your kneecaps, hyper-aggressive. Arguably the two most aggressive coaches in the sport are in the same division with the stoic, less emotional, less aggressive Matt LaFleur. And so it amplifies what is a problem. It's not my opinion. I've been defending Matt LaFleur for years. Packer fans are all over it. And he's making the playoffs, sneaking into the playoffs. So, and if you look at the 49ers and the Lions in the NFC, arguably the two most physical NFC teams, LaFleur's 4-8 against those teams. And so there is a sense with LaFleur's teams. 88% of the time they've taken a lead in a game. That's a remarkable percentage. Why? Because he's smart. They don't commit penalties. They're highly efficient. One of the smartest teams in the league. But in the NFL, as a coach, you have to pull multiple levels. Smart gets you a lead. Toughness finishes it off. And the sense is Micah Parsons brought in to add that element of toughness, and he's not available till October. The draft, according to Ty Dunn, they made specific qualifications this year for their draft picks. Nasty, tough physical players. The sense is the team is missing that. So I think remember when Ben Johnson is aggressive, even at the podium. Remember this shot he took at LaFleur?
8: I know this is the toughest division of football right now. I've got tremendous amount of respect for the coaches and the players in this league. Dan Campbell, Kevin O'Connell, you're talking about two guys that are up for Coach of the Year awards as the season ends here. And to be quite frank with you, I kind of enjoyed beating Matt LaFleur twice a year.
0: And Matt LaFleur never fired back. Robert May is around the corner. He's been to several camps, the Seahawks, the Texans, the Ravens, the Cowboys, Commanders, Jags. He'll be joining us next. 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
0: Okay, so if I said there's an NFL team, guess which NFL team was without 20 players who were injured at their practice? You'd be like, Niners. Well, that's what happened yesterday. And it's a lot of old guys. I know football is more than just vibes, but the vibes around the Niners are not good. The coach has a concussion. Ricky Pearsall now out for the year. Again, injuries. They say it's not the local substation. Whatever. They're always hurt. So old, expensive, and brittle has been this team's brand for the last 2 years. I think Kyle Shanahan, to a fault, is very loyal to players, high IQ guys on both sides that are smart enough to get his schemes. He's a little impatient. Therefore, he becomes overly loyal.
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11: Quiet weather is in store for this afternoon with clouds moving out and highs near 84 degrees. Northwest winds will be around 10 to 15 miles per hour before decreasing for the overnight hours. Lows are going to be below average near 58 with clear skies that will become partly cloudy for tomorrow. From the Killowland Live Doppler HD Storm Center, I'm meteorologist Jalen Borison.
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12: If they play the proper way, running a mile a minute, absorb a lot of contact. 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
15: The thing that surprises me is what Alabama used to be. They'd run the football. They ranked 124th nationally in rushing yards last year. And the recruiting class for 2027 ranks 32nd. The schools in front of Alabama for recruits for next year include Minnesota, Vandy, Kentucky, Cal, and Georgia Tech. You could see where, man, do you need a good season. And I think Alabama could start out the season maybe 8-0, if I'm looking at the schedule correctly. But for Kalen DeBoer, now, this is what happens. You'll get the, well, what's his buyout? You'll probably hear that. 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
0: 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My staff loves it. Formerly at Grantland, the Ringer. Robert Mays, and he has bounced around to the Ravens camp, Rams, Chargers, Texans, Jags, Cowboys, and he is now joining us live at Eagles camp. He's there now. But for the record, what is a Nick Sirianni camp like?
32: I think this one feels a little different because of all the changes on offense. You know, I think there's just kind of a different sort of energy around this camp. There's a different level of intrigue because the offensive system has shifted so much, and I talked to Jordan Mailata when I was here, and it's just coming out of his ears how much he's enjoying the changes. And I think that they're having a lot of fun figuring out what this thing looks like. Whenever you do this, whenever you go to a drastically different offensive system, sometimes there's consternation, sometimes there's growing pains. I think that there's like real excitement here. And when you combine how good and talented the defense is, the vibes are shockingly good for a team that kind of bottomed out the way that the Eagles did last year.
0: So you were at Oxnard, which in the Cowboys are one of the only teams now that leaves for their camp. Big crowds. It's funny. They've been kind of a pinata on this show for years. We've kind of pushed back on the relevance. We kind of feel like the Chiefs or the Bills are America's team. But I look at that roster and I'm like, it's pretty good. A year after the Micah trade, you're like, they may have won that trade. What was the vibe like?
32: That's a team, I feel the exact same way, where I've been pretty harsh on them in recent years, where their actions and their words were always very different. Jerry would talk about how all in they were, and I would look at the roster and I'd be like, what did you do? What do you mean you're all in? And then now, this entire offseason, I'm almost uncomfortable with how excited I am about the Cowboys. Like, it's a place that I don't really like being. I think it starts with the offense, right? And I think they're very excited about year two of this offensive system, having those receivers. And there are so few questions there. There's been so much interest in who's going to win the left tackle battle. And I think that's in part because everything else feels so settled and so high end on that side of the ball. The question is going to be what happens with the defense. That's it. Like, how good can the defense be? Because I expect the offense to be elite, if not hyper elite, top of the league. And I'm in Eagles camp, which seems fitting right now because the guy that they've hired to oversee that, Christian Parker, was the pass game coordinator here for 2 years, 3 years before getting the Cowboys DC job. And I said for a long time, he, in my mind, was the most interesting defensive coordinator candidate in the NFL for multiple seasons. And the fact that now he's getting this opportunity in as bright a spotlight as you possibly can, I really do think they have a lot of faith that he is the guy to turn that thing around. If they can get to average under him on defense combined with what the offense is, that suddenly becomes a team that becomes pretty interesting pretty fast in the NFC.
0: So I think you'd almost have to go back to the Seahawks after they won the Super Bowl, that we went into a season thinking, oh, this team's an overwhelming favorite. Because the Chiefs won a couple. They got to a couple Super Bowls post Tyreek Hill, but the receiving core wasn't great. There were some questions about, you know, their weapons on the outside. Even during the Patriots' run, the Randy Moss teams were regular season dominant, and they didn't win Super Bowls. I'm trying to think of a team. You were at the Rams camp. I mean, if Aaron comes back, and it looks like he will, that defensive front, Braden Fisk will now be a rotational player, or Aaron Donald with. And it's like Puka, you know, if that feels like he's kind of been in a little personal rehab there. So that's right. Left tackle, not as unsettled as I thought 2 months ago. I think there was like criminal charges. I don't remember a team that we looked at and went, yeah, it'd be what if I said they didn't win, what did Stafford get hurt? So here's an overwhelming favorite. What was that? What was the vibe in the Rams camp?
32: I think they know that. And I think that part of the messaging that's had to happen there is pushing back against that idea. And if you look at the percentages, right, like if you put the odds on it in Vegas, what percentage chance the Rams have to win the Super Bowl based on everything, it's still like 12.5-13%. That's a big number compared to other teams. It's not a big number overall. And I think that's been part of the messaging from Sean McVay and that staff, is that everyone can say out there that it's Super Bowl or bust, that we should be winning it, all of that. There still is a very relatively small chance that we end up doing it because of how hard it is. And I think when you're in his position, Sean's very good at this, where there's an emotional intelligence to the way that he approaches the job. And I think banging home this idea of we have to stay hungry, we have to stay on edge, we have to stay urgent, I think that has been a big part of the communication there in a way it might not be in other buildings that have these sorts of expectations.
0: So Seattle's interesting. John Snyder, Howie Roseman is viewed as sort of the most aggressive GM. There's an argument over the last decade in terms of drafting college players. John Snyder is as good as anybody. And I mean, it's since Pete left and he has even more power. Like, they just don't miss on top picks. So we see them lose Kenneth Walker. We see him lose a corner. We see him lose an edge rusher. And then they draft those three positions in the draft. And my take is they'll be good, even though it's late round. So Seattle's in a weird spot where we love the coach. The quarterback's really developed. Their losses were replaced in the draft. They still have under 25-year-old talent that's elite, and yet they've taken a back seat to the Rams. And I'm like, you were there up in Kirkland, which may be the prettiest camp in the country. I don't know. Are we undervaluing Seattle?
32: I think we might be a little bit, but you can understand how it happens. First of all, it is the prettiest training camp. Their facility in Renton is like right on the lake. It's picturesque. I look forward to it every time I get to go up there, where it's like I get one day of just beautiful Pacific Northwest. But I think it makes sense in the sense that the Rams got better. Okay. The Rams were right there with Seattle last year as the best team in the league. It was neck and neck. It's a it could go either way based on how that NFC Championship game was. And if you look at the Rams roster at the end of last year, the Rams roster now, it got better. Seattle's got worse. Like, I don't think it's cruel or unfair to say that. I think they got worse. Whether they can still maintain being that level of team, I do have faith that they can be, just because I think Mike McDonald is the defensive version of these offensive coaches that we've seen dictate and dominate and define the league over the last 10 years. Yep. Where even if it's, you know, are we good enough at our second corner spot? And what does this third safety look like? We do the same thing with these offensive coaches, with McVay and Shanahan on offense. If you look at the offensive tackles that the Rams are putting up league best numbers with, those are not elite players, but they can get by because of who the coach is. Yep. I feel that way about

0: coolest hot seat ever, where there's not pickets and pitchforks outside of Lambeau, but the Bears, now it's Ben Johnson year two. I mean, I think between the tackle they drafted, Penei Sewell goes left, the tackle they drafted, new OC, I think Holmes is brilliant upstairs. I loved it. I think Detroit's going to win the division. I think Kyler Murray may not be Darnold Minnesota, but he's going to, I mean, last year, it was a musical chairs for them at quarterback. I'm going to go with Kyler winning 10 games. And I look at Green Bay and I'm like, okay, no Micah, probably for a month. Jordan Love, like him, but he has started slow every year. I don't know why, but he is. I look at their schedule early. Where are you with Green Bay?
1: It feels more fragile there than it has felt in a while. And when I say that, I mean, this is a team that is more draft and developed than almost any franchise in the league. It has been for a long time. There's so many years where the position group that comes to mind for me is the offensive line, where there's so many years where they've got a first, second, third round pick kind of waiting in the wings as a depth player. That's what Jordan Morgan was for them over the last couple of years. Anthony Belton was a second round pick for them last year that wasn't a starter right away. Now, all of those guys that used to be depth pieces for the Packers, you need them to play well. Jordan Morgan, Matthew Golden, Anthony Belton on defense, they don't have a lot of depth at places like edge rusher. So where this team used to be able to have these waves of draft picks where they could bring them along slowly, where it felt like we have some optionality, now it feels like their path is narrower and more fragile than it has been in a lot of years.
0: Yep.
1: And I think that puts a really big onus on Matt LaFleur in a way that they haven't even in the last few seasons.
0: So I looked at over-unders, and I picked five new teams to make the playoffs. One of them's Baltimore, Detroit, Kansas City. I think I had the Giants. I forget who the other one was. Saints. I like the Saints, actually. I think Tyler's arc was way better than I thought. But Baltimore had the highest over-under in the league, and I'm like, new coach, first-time play caller. I think Tyler Linderbaum was a rock for the offensive line. How many years can you rely on Derrick Henry to get into the end zone 15 times? And Lamar last year looked like he lost like 3 miles an hour, which is a weird, you know, number to talk about with the quarterback, but like it's part of who he is. You were at their camp. Do you feel for as well run and well owned as they are, I have questions with Baltimore. Do you?
1: I think you have to, just based on the way that last year went. And there are some personnel things, you know, like their entire interior defensive line is hurt right now. Marlon Humphrey is clearly in the back half of his career. They're relying on him at outside corner. Like they're not without their warts. And there are some things that would have me sleeping a little bit uneasy if I were a Ravens fan. At the same time, though, I think I get it. I understand why there's this level of optimism, because even without Tyler Linderbaum, I think the offensive line will be significantly better this year. I'm really excited about what Declan Doyle can be as a play caller. I mean, this is really going to be the first time we see somebody try to emulate what Ben Johnson has done over the last few years. No one's picked off the Ben Johnson tree yet. They did. And so if you think that Declan Doyle can be a really exciting offensive play caller, Jesse Minter has already shown that he's one of the best defensive coaches in the league. Yeah. And I do think that there's an underlying level of talent here, even if there are some problem areas where if it clicks on both sides of the ball, if we have play callers on both sides of the ball that are really elevating everybody on that roster, I would not be shocked if we got to the end of the season and this was the best team in the AFC. I believe that that is within the realm of outcomes for them, absolutely.
0: Okay, so you go to all these camps, and I'll say it. You've been Ravens, Cowboys, Rams, Chargers, Seahawks, Texans, Panthers, Cardinals, Falcons, Commanders, Jags, at the Eagles. Has there been a camp you went to and you went, I don't know, don't love it, something's not right? I'm going to guess Commanders, but is there one that you just drove away thinking, not as tight as it needs to be?
1: I think that, because of the urgency, Washington is probably the answer to that, where you feel that last year and how much of a downswing it was, if they don't win now, I think they're going to be in a tough spot. Arizona, obviously, is just in a completely different spot as an organization. It doesn't matter if the Cardinals win four games this year. It matters if the Commanders win four games this year. And so when you fire both your coordinators and you replace those guys, that's a message that things need to change in a hurry. And so, yeah, I think in terms of

0: a combination of urgency and real questions about the roster, I would say that Washington is really the only team I've seen that checks both of those boxes.
1: Okay, the Athletic Football Show, our friend Robert Mays, and if you ever bump into him, ask him about a Chicago restaurant wreck. He's pretty good there, too. As always, my friend, good seeing you.
0: See you, Chad. See you later.
1: All right. Does a great job. Our staff loves his pod. Of course, I don't listen to any rival pods. You know, only volume stuff. John Middlecoff with the news.
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3: This is the Herdline News.
4: You know, Andy Reid, he's not shied away from the Mahomes returning and how good he's looked, you know, coming and first starting in OTAs and now in training camp. At a press conference this morning, Andy told reporters kind of where he's at with Patrick heading into the preseason games.
5: There's a pretty good chance I don't play him, and percentages are leading that way. And I don't know if I'll play him the second or third game. I mean, I don't know that, so... But percentages probably lean against doing that and letting the other guys. We've got new people in those other positions and behind him that need some work. And so the more reps they get, the better.
1: Yeah, I don't worry too much about him. I just don't love, and I don't blame anybody. Like, I like Buffalo, I don't love their defensive roster. Kansas City, I think they've got holes. And the truth is, there are six or seven rosters in this league that just feel different. Seattle, Rams, Lions, Eagles, Ravens. Texans, to me, is a kind of an under-the-radar, really, really good roster if they can get the O-line to stay healthy. Where are you on the Chiefs?
4: Well, I mean, I think there are some question marks with their young talent. They're going to need the defensive guys to really step up. That's how they turned it around 3 or 4 years ago when they traded Tyreek Hill. They nailed McDuffie. They nailed Karlaftis. Travis and Chris Jones were still in their prime. You know, Andy's been pretty consistent. The preseason, you were on this a long time ago. McVay changed the game and everyone kind of followed suit. But when you turned on a Chiefs game in the middle of August, you'd be like, is Mahomes still in there? Because he plays the older guys.
1: Right.
4: So I think this is pretty telling that maybe this is the start of the second half of his career where Mahomes' days in these preseason games after this major injury, we might never see him. As long as Andy Reid's there, ever play a game in August again, which, I mean, how could you blame him? I just think the Chiefs are going to have a pretty big kind of chip on their shoulder, and you're going to get, I mean, they lost all those one score games.
1: Yeah, that's not
4: last year. I'd be stunned if they don't win.
1: Let's look at it.
4: Games.
1: So they open up at home against two pretty good teams, Denver and Daniel Jones off an injury. You know,
4: that's a great Monday night game. I mean, that's a throwback to when I was young. Marty Schottenheimer versus Mike Shanahan. That game to me just feels like Monday Night Football.
1: God, they're in a lot of. I mean, there is some in that back end.
4: Well,
1: the
4: division this year, they one issue for both divisions is the West plays the West, so you get a lot of Seattle, obviously Rams. You know, the Chiefs have owned the 49ers. They've just, I mean, I don't think the Niners have beat them since Kyle Shanahan's been there.
1: Listen to this matchup. Mahomes against Josh Allen at Buffalo. Next week at Matt Stafford. Next week at Joe Burrow. Next week, Drake May. Then Brock Purdy and the Niners. And then at Justin Herbert.
4: Boy, it's a tough little stretch there, Colin.
1: It's hard to beat that level of quarterback week after week after week.
4: Yeah, I know last year I was on the show and Edelman got mad at me because we were talking about, I think it was the Niners schedule at the time, how easy. And, you know, you could never talk like that in New England. But the facts are some schedules are easier than others.
1: No question.
4: That's a tough stretch. Arch Manning, he's the favorite to be the number one overall pick in next year's draft. Manning obviously struggled early on in the season before going 7-1 over the last 8 games. Nick Wright and our guys on First Thing First had Matt Leinart on the show, and here's what he had to say about Arch.
6: He started off pretty slow last year, but as the season, as the season went on, he was really good. He's built the right way. I actually kind of feel like there's less pressure on him this year. He put together a great season. There's a lot of hype around Texas this year. He has all of what you want in a quarterback. And it's not just the last name and the pedigree.
1: Yeah, we'll see. I think their schedule's too rough. I think road games are tough even for really good college teams. I mean, Nick Saban figured that out. He lost a couple of games early at Alabama, and it's like, I'm not going to do any out-of-conference games on the road. We'll go to Jerry World. We'll play our out of conference games there. And I think Nick knew. It's just you just don't get 21-year-olds to play at their best when you have three or four. I mean, look at the road games. Look at this schedule. So you go Ohio State at home is great. At Tennessee is one of the loudest places.
4: Red River, Oklahoma.
1: Missouri has always been tough at home. At LSU, at A&M late. That's three brutal road games. At Missouri's given Georgia trouble at home through the years. And by the way, the home games, Oklahoma could knock them off. Tennessee's rough. That's a tough college schedule.
4: Yeah, and the other thing is last year I remember watching, it was a night game in Austin when Arch ran all over A&M and kind of remember it derailed them from going to the SEC championship game. A&M's got Texas money, right? I mean, they don't lack for fun. So that is going to be... A&M's going to want some revenge in that bad boy. So it's, I just think in this day and age with NIL for the top programs with 40, 50 plus million dollar rosters, I think the pressure has never been higher because these guys are cutting these. You know, before, if you wrote a multi-million dollar check to an athletic program, you were like royalty at a booster. That now buys you a guard and a tackle. You know, so it's, I think the world's kind of changed with the financial investment that it takes to fund these programs.
1: Yeah,
4: let's dive into the Browns and your guy Shedeur Sanders.
1: I'm watching the clips, baby. He's a great clip quarterback. I'll tell you that.
4: No, he is. Shedeur Sanders and Deshaun Watson. They've been going at it despite the uncertainty under center. Owner Jimmy Haslam is pretty excited about all the young talent that they have accumulated over these last couple years. He spoke to the media recently about it here, Colin.
7: Well, I don't know about high expectations. Let's say improved expectations, okay? We're always careful, as you know, to set the expectations, and I think we have made giant strides in our talent level the last 2 years, and that takes these young guys a lot of time, and I think we could have the chance to start double-digit first- and second-year players, and I don't care how good you are, it takes a little bit of time to improve, but we're really excited about the roster we've assembled.
1: Has he become the cold weather Jerry Jones? He talks a lot.
4: He does. He's got some opinions. But can I go glass half full on the Browns?
1: So much.
4: Clearly, you know, Andrew Berry is a big-time wheeler and dealer.
1: Yeah.
4: You know, he comes from the Howie Roseman school. Jimmy Haslam got involved with the Deshaun Watson thing, blew up in his face. But last year, remember, he admitted it. We swung for the fences and we struck out. One thing you can't take away from, we've been talking all week about certain organizations not spending the money. The Chargers have Justin Herbert and in actual cash, I think they're 31st or 32nd in the league this year in terms of spending on players. Jimmy Haslam spends.
1: Yeah.
4: Every single year, he's right there with Jeffrey Lurie, the 49ers, the Bills and the Ravens.
1: By the way,
4: spend
1: a bunch
4: of money.
1: Look at these draft picks. I mean, the kid Carson Schwechinger from UCLA is a home run. Mason Graham from Michigan's been very good. I mean, they have not... KC Concepcion in Boston, again, the viral clips have been outstanding. They have hit on a lot of picks.
4: If they could just find a quarterback, and where I'll give them credit, I know the Browns took a little heat on the Myles Garrett deal, like they didn't get enough. If they just would have got two ones and a two, you were trying to draft a Jared Verse. They literally got Jared Verse, who, because he's a first-round pick, is under contract, if you pick up his fifth-year option, for the next 3 years.
1: I thought the Browns did great on that trade.
4: I did, too. I saw a clip of in the top 100 players. Kyle Juszczyk, who's been playing him multiple times a year for the last couple of years, said he's the most underrated player in the league. I mean, his sack numbers aren't great, but he's dominant against the run.
1: Oh, he's a power rusher. He wears you out over a game.
4: I think you could argue of young D linemen in the first couple years, he'd be near the top of the list. I mean, to have a chance to, you know, I think one day if they could improve the sack numbers to compete for a defensive player of the year. So, listen, the quarterback make or breaks your franchise, and they, you know, unless Shedeur turns into Deion at quarterback, probably don't have one. But they got a lot of stuff going for them.
1: You and I agree on that. John with the news.
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1: Mike, check. Okay, so if I said there's an NFL team, guess which NFL team was without 20 players who were injured at their practice? 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Well, that's what happened yesterday. And it's a lot of old guys. I know football is more than just vibes, but the vibes around the Niners are not good. The coach has a concussion. Ricky Pearsall now out for the year. Again. Injuries. They say it's not the local substation. Whatever. They're always hurt. 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Therefore, he becomes overly loyal.
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9: It really is going to be hard for you to not pick that. Like, obviously, the Rams are that good. You had the best defensive player in football to that team. Look out. But the Chargers, if their offensive line is healthy, I don't know that they need anything else in a wide-open AFC. The Chargers, this is a really, really good team. They had everything they needed last year, and then two of their best offensive linemen got hurt, and things got a little bit more difficult for Justin Herbert. We talked about Mike McDaniel coming in. The work he does with Justin Herbert this year, he knows, is what's going to get me a head coaching job in the NFL a year from now.
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11: Jared Goff, and I know that's your quarterback there, Kelvin.
12: Quarterback.
11: But he's overrated. And people keep talking about Jared Goff, this and that, and he's overrated for this reason. I don't care what numbers he puts up. He has not been able to put up the numbers in those big games that you need him to put it up. And that's where, if you're going to hold that to Lamar and some of these other guys, right? And I get it. They're coming off injuries, and maybe that's why they're pushed down. You know what I mean? Pushed down. that game against Washington at home, 9.5-point favorites, and Jared Goff wet the bed. If he was that quarterback and people really thought he was that dude, he would have never been traded from the Rams, remember?
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1: Okay, so if I said there's an NFL team, guess which NFL team was without 20 players who were injured at their practice? You'd be like, Niners. Well, that's what happened yesterday. And it's a lot of old guys. I know football is more than just vibes, but the vibes around the Niners are not good. The coach has a concussion. Ricky Pearsall now out for the year. Again, injuries. They say it's not the local substation. Whatever. They're always hurt. So old, expensive, and brittle has been this team's brand for the last 2 years. 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
1: 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Seventeen NFL teams, more than half the league, have a new offensive play caller this season. So that's going to be interesting. Now, in Buffalo, Joe Brady was the play caller. He is now the head coach, so I'm sure he'll still be on the headset. Chris Sims came in earlier today, and he's really out on Buffalo.
14: Buffalo is not a Super Bowl team. They're not, to me. They have a Super Bowl first ballot Hall of Fame superstar quarterback that I think fools us. But yeah, I mean, again, I think when you think about it at a base level, if I go on the street and go down New York City and go, hey, you know, who's the best player in Buffalo's defense? I think most people go, I'm not sure. I don't see it with their roster to go, for me to go, I think they're a Super Bowl team. I think they're a playoff team. But as you know, there's a difference between a team you put in the Super Bowl window and the playoff window. And I just don't think they're that. I think we put them there because the guy is one of the freakiest players we've ever seen in the history of the sport.
1: Yeah, they got their offense right. Tight end, DJ Moore now, James Cook, Deion Dawkins, left tackle, Allen. They've got the offense set with some veteran players and high-end players. Not a lot of stuff on the defensive side. Now, they've spent some draft capital on defense. It's a lot of young guys. We see if they flourish. But Brandon Bean, you know, he's the GM that when Sean McDermott suggested to Brandon Bean during the season, we need more help on defense, Brandon Bean took exception to that. And the truth is, they don't have a lot of great talent in the building under 25. They are currently ranked 29th in the league in talent under 25. They are not the Rams, Lions, Eagles, Ravens, Seahawks. They do not have that roster. They remind me a little bit of San Francisco, where there's elements to San Francisco I like a lot. Kyle Shanahan, McCaffrey, Kittle still elite, Trent Williams, Bosa when he's healthy, Fred Warner. But I just feel like they're just too old. And I think with Buffalo, they just don't have enough dudes on defense. But if I had to bet today, if I look at the AFC, I just kind of think, you know, I mean, Baltimore's a threat. They got a rookie coach too. Is Bo Nix, you know, you can't get home field advantage if you're Denver in that division, can you? I don't know. I'm a little higher on Buffalo because I like their offensive talent. We'll see how it works. Half the league now, over half the league has new play callers. So there's an urgency in the league that you just don't get as much time. Chris Sims also talked a little bit about Arch Manning. There, I'm watching Carson Beck last night and Haynes King. And my take is NIL is the reason those guys are so good. They stayed in college one more year, and especially in Carson Beck's situation at Miami, he's practicing every day with 15 NFL guys. Some are coming out this past draft, some are coming out next draft. Like Tony, he'll be the best receiver in the country next year. I think he's a sophomore. But the point being is, when you stay longer in college, you're getting 12 to 15 more quality opponents if you're in the Big Ten, if you're Miami, if you're in the SEC. And it's like, it just helps the player. It helps the quarterback. And what if Arch Manning, with that brutal Texas schedule, loses a couple of games? You know, they have a really good season, but somebody steps up in the donor pool. He makes $8 million a year, and the Jets have the number one pick. I wouldn't go to the Jets. Unless they brought Sark as the head coach, I'm not going to the Jets. And I'm not sure if I would go to Arizona, although I like the indoor weather. I like playing inside. I do think LaFleur is an interesting coach to keep your eye on. I think they have the best tight end, McBride, right now, maybe in the NFL. Some interesting running back that got Love out of Notre Dame. So Arizona, I probably would go. I think Arizona's got some interesting offensive talent and an offensive coach. But Chris Sims, who went to Texas, says, yeah, I could see Arch Manning staying in college.
14: Will the situation be right as far as the team that's going to draft him? How does he play this year? And does he feel ready? You know, the college starts matter. You're seeing that in the NFL. Right? I mean, the last time we saw Anthony Richardson, what were we talking about? Oh, he's only played 11 games. I don't know if he'll be ready in the NFL. Here we are in year four. We're still talking about the same thing with him. So, yeah, it's very important. And I think he'll make the right decision there as far as evaluating the year, see where he's at, see the situation of the draft. But I don't think it's crazy to think that he could come back one more year.
1: Remember, the big money in college sports is football. So your big donors are on the football side. So, you know, you'll Michigan paid some basketball players, but in NFL, like if Arch Manning comes back to Texas, got a couple of sponsorships, it's not crazy to think he'd make $8 million a year. No state tax in Texas. Austin's probably arguably the best college town in America. It's not that crazy. My guess is he comes out. Dante Moore comes out for sure. You know, CJ Carr's coming out, Lenoris Sellers coming out. But here's the other thing is, you know, there's going to be one of these quarterbacks that looks up and goes, I don't want to be the fifth quarterback taken. You know, it's going to be a couple of guys that are like looking around and going, okay, Arch is going one and Dante's going two. And it's like, I'm not going to be the fourth quarterback taken. Although you could argue being the fourth quarterback, sometimes you end up with a much better coach. Bo Nix, by the way, certainly benefited being drafted later. So I don't know. I can't wait for the college football season. I'm all fired up on this. Best Oregon team ever. Ohio State, Miami, I think. Ohio State will be better offensively. I don't know if Miami can be better defensively. Ohio State, Oregon, Notre Dame, Miami are my four. Do you have a four? Those are my four. I think Texas schedule is too brutal. I don't think Georgia's spectacular offensively. Gunnar Stockton, eh. Notre Dame, Miami, Oregon, Ohio State are my four.
4: Yeah, I got a lot of question marks with a lot of teams. I'd say I feel the best about Oregon and Notre Dame. You know, Miami's replacing a lot right on that defensive line. I was reading yesterday, Messidor's looked awesome.
1: Awesome. Well,
4: of course he did. Did you watch that guy in college?
1: Well, he's got two great first-round talent receivers as well.
4: So I just think that it's pretty wide open, I think, in the top 10. You know, Indiana, can they maintain this? Georgia goes to the SEC championship game every year, which means they'll be in the playoffs. And their quarterback's a little hit or miss. One thing I wonder, though, Colin, what do these college kids do with all these millions of dollars?
1: Well, they give it to their friends.
4: DoorDash?
1: DoorDash. 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
21: I'm Dan Patrick, and this is Above the Noise. Replacing Nick Saban was never going to be easy. There wasn't just a championship pedigree. There was a standard established that was closer to a dynasty. 2 years into the Kalen DeBoer era, that standard suddenly feels a lot farther away. Alabama's coming off consecutive four-loss seasons, finished 124th nationally in rushing yards, and more surprisingly, the recruiting class coming up sits outside the nation's elite. At this stage, Alabama trails programs such as Minnesota, Vandy, Cal, Kentucky, Georgia Tech. Recruiting rankings this early should always be viewed with some caution, but this is also something Alabama fans aren't accustomed to seeing. There's plenty of time to change. A strong season and a late recruiting surge can ease much of the concern, but the warning signs are starting to stack up, and now, for the first time in a long time, Alabama appears to look like they're the ones trying to catch up. I'm Dan Patrick, and this is Above the Noise. 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
0: Here's what you need to know.
2: A Houston area judge has dismissed a misdemeanor gun charge against Cleveland Cavaliers star James Harden, who was arrested in June for having a handgun in his vehicle. The district attorney requested the charge to be dismissed after Harden completed an alternative resolution program. Kansas City Chiefs head coach Andy Reid said today that he will likely hold Patrick Mahomes out of next week's preseason opener against the Rams, and that the percentages lean against playing Mahomes in the Chiefs' final two preseason games as well. Mahomes has been a full participant in training camp as he recovers from torn ligaments in his left knee. The New Orleans Saints signing veteran 11th-year linebacker Deion Jones to a one-year deal, meaning Jones will have now played for all four teams in the NFC South during his career. CBS Sports reports that the Washington Commanders are signing offensive lineman Max Sharping. I'm Isaac Lowengrin.
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28: The clouds are going to start to clear out throughout this afternoon with highs around average near 84 and northwest winds at 10 to 15 miles per hour. For tonight, we will cool off to a low of 58 and winds will be light from the north. Our skies are going to be clear as well before becoming partly cloudy for tomorrow. From the Kelloland Live Doppler HD Storm Center, I'm meteorologist Jalen Borsen.
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30: And welcome to a Friday edition of Calling All Sports. I'm Mark Obenden, your host. Glad to have you with us today. It's been quite a week. Boy, I'm exhausted after three full days of this. it's weird because yesterday I said, boy, I can't believe it's Thursday. And my work week started on Wednesday after taking the 2 days to run down to Prairie Club with friends. We'll be talking with Paul Schock about his golf haven later in the show, and Ike Kurtz, the Madison Legion coach, will join us in the first half of the show to talk about that. Hope you had a chance to watch my sportscast last night. I ran some video. It was, you know, we were talking about a week ago, it was two guys that I know from Sioux Falls that were playing together that each got a hole in one during their round, and it was a 1 in 17 million chance that would happen. It happened again in Yankton at the Hillcrest Pro-Am tournament, and it was brothers that did it. And the three brothers were playing with their pro, and the dad of the brothers was videotaping, and he has had a hole-in-one. His son, Reed Sawatsky, has had a hole-in-one. Cole and Lane had never had an ace. So on the second hole at Hillcrest on Saturday, it's 184 yards. Cole knocks a 6-iron in the cup. And Jim, the dad, is videotaping this. Now, I got an email 2 days ago at the TV station, and I ran this stuff last night. I got an email that was explaining what had happened, and it says video attached. And I remember thinking to myself, oh, right. So it's video of them just taking the ball out of the hole. I mean, that's all it could be. Clint Lydiard is sitting here in the studio with me to listen for the show today. I was with him about, 2 years ago when he got a hole-in-one at Baker? I wasn't videotaping it. And of all people, I would have been. But I was taking photos when Scott Sorensen got his about a month ago. It was our same group. And I don't know why, but the water on the pond at Baker was so still, I thought, this is cool. So I started taking pictures of that. Sorney hit his tee shot, the ball went in, and I got all these reactions from him. It was awesome. I wish it had been video, but I wouldn't have got the ball going in the hole. Jim Suwatsky got the ball going in the hole. It was terrific video. So Cole gets his hole in one. Now Dad, Reed, and Cole have all made hole in ones. Okay. 16th hole is a par three. Lane hits it, and there's like a hump on the green, so you can't see where the pin is. It's behind the hump. But the ball goes over the hump right at the pin. They get up there, ball's in the hole. Both sons that hadn't had a hole-in-one got an ace on Saturday playing together with their dad videotaping both of them and their other brother who'd already had a hole-in-one. So now all four Swatskis have had hole-in-ones. Only the mom has not had one, and she's not a golfer. So it's just an incredible story. We'll be running the story on Monday as our Athletes of the Week. Joseph was down in Yankton today talking to the guys. And then on Tuesday, they're going to be on the show here today, Tuesday right here on Calling All Sports. So I just thought I'd throw that out there. You're going to want to listen to this. It just was unbelievable. As cool as it was. What George Christopoulos and Steve Sanford did, that doesn't hold a candle to this, because it's two brothers with their dad videotaping it. It was unbelievable. So in the world of unbelievable stuff, we always have it here. So Ike Kurtz will join us when we come back, and then Paul Schock later. Hang on.
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30: Oh, goodness. I just called Ike, and I'm going to have him call us. Here, I just got to... Maybe I dialed the number wrong, but... I was showing you this story instead of doing my job during the break, and showing Clint the video of the Suwatskis getting their hole in one, and I waited till the last second to call Ike, so I am going to send him a text to call me, because I literally thought I had this pulled off and got one of those, you know, the number you've called is no longer in service, Steele, so I must have dialed it wrong. All right. So, anyway, yes, the Madison Legion team coming off a tremendous summer. In the spring, the team won the high school team won the high school tournament as well. So they went back to back with the spring and the summer champions. And just hang on a second while I try and maneuver here and do both. We're gonna put him on hold and. Let's see if I did that successfully. Ike, is that you? Ike, are you there? Uh-oh, hang on. There we go. Ike, are you there?
1: Yes, sir, I am.
30: How are you? Sorry, I must have dialed the wrong number, and I waited until the last second to call you and didn't have time to do it again because I was on the air. So thanks for calling back so quickly.
1: You bet. Thanks for having me.
30: Absolutely. I was just talking about what a great run it's been for these same kids that won the high school crown in the spring and the Legion crown in the summer. They must have gone into the Legion season with a whole bunch of confidence, wouldn't you say?
1: Yeah, they did. You know, I was talking with a few of them that day after they won the state championship in the spring, and I said, "We got one more to get, guys." And they said, "Yes, we do." And they came into the summer. They knew they had a target on their backs, and that first practice we had before our first Legion game, we told them, "Hey, do you guys want to win it? We're here to win it if you guys want to do it." And they said, "Yes, we're here to do it." And we are lucky enough that we did win it. It was a great run.
30: Pretty much the same kids?
1: Yes. We added a few guys that did not play spring ball, but yeah, the majority, the nucleus of that team was the exact same team from the spring.
30: Yeah, I'm a baseball guy. That's my favorite. And I got to admit, I think personally, and maybe it's because the high school season hasn't been around nearly as long, but to me, winning the state Legion title is a little more prestigious. In fact, and I won't say in the old days, because I've been around for the new days and the old days, but it used to be that the B tournament was first, and the winner of the B tournament got the eighth spot in the A tournament. Do you remember that?
1: No, I don't. I'm from Iowa, so I'm used to playing summer high school baseball.
30: Sure.
1: So the whole Legion thing is new to me.
30: Well, that's the way it used to be. They would hold the B tournament the week before the A, and the champion, in your case, Madison, would have gone into the state A tournament to play. They only had 7 A teams qualify and left a spot open for the B champion, and they got a chance to play against the A schools. Would you have liked that?
1: You know, yes, I would. I would like to do that. That would be it. There's some good teams in the A-ball, and we played a few of those this spring, and we played a few this summer, actually, in the Legion season. And that's good baseball. Yeah, that would be fun to do that.
30: Yeah. So in the Legion schedule, you did play some bigger teams?
1: Yeah, we did. You know, we built our schedule this summer to get ready for the state tournament. We played in three tournaments throughout the summer, and we played Sioux Falls East, we played Sioux Falls West, we played Mitchell, and we played some bigger schools in Minnesota when we went to the Marshall tournament. So we had that in mind when we were building our schedule that, you know, we want to get into some tournaments that are competitive, that we're going to see some better teams that are, you know, 4 and 5 game tournaments to prepare us for that state tournament, because we knew it's a long, drawn-out tournament and that we're going to have to play 5 days of baseball if we want to be champions at the end of the season.
30: I think that's a great idea because your record isn't going to hurt you going into the postseason as long as you make it. And playing the tougher competition, doesn't that just make you that much better?
1: Yeah, it does. It really does. See a lot of good pitching. And just good all-around baseball. And we knew the guys would have to show up each and every night if we wanted to win that state championship. And playing those bigger schools, that's a great way to get us ready for that postseason run.
30: Now, I know Henry Veenhoff is getting a lot of attention from college coaches for football as a quarterback. And I'm guessing he probably – could he play college baseball if he wanted?
1: Absolutely. Yes, he could go on to the next level and be successful. I mean, pitcher, shortstop, a big kid. I mean, He's got a good fastball, good off-speed stuff, swings left-handed. He's got a good arm at shortstop. Absolutely, he could go on to the next level and play some baseball.
30: I wouldn't doubt it because he's such a good athlete for sure. In fact, the Veenhoff family has produced some pretty good athletes.
1: Yes, they have, and it's been a privilege to coach Henry and Shane when he played baseball and getting to coach with Casey back a few years ago when we were coaching 14U and 16U together. So, yeah, that family's loaded with athletes.
30: And, you know, Casey was a pretty good wide receiver in the day.
1: I did hear that, yes.
30: So you, how long have you been around? Because I'm telling you all kinds of stuff you didn't know.
1: So I moved to South Dakota in 2003 after college. And so I've been here, you know, 23 years, but I'm still learning, you know, some history back in the day. And so, yeah, I grew up in Southwest Iowa, a big baseball town down there, and grew up playing baseball. And baseball has always been a passion of mine in the summer, and spent countless hours at the baseball field and then went on to college and played some baseball. So it's been very rewarding to give back to these kids and especially to coach my son too, throughout the years, and then, you know, be with him in his last senior year and could go out champion. So it's been a lot of fun.
30: How cool is that?
1: You know, it's been great. Being able to coach my son, but then that group of kids too. When we moved to Madison, you know, he was just starting Little League and got to coaching Little League, and then moved into 14U and coached through and 14U and 16U, and then took a year off from coaching and then was able to come back this year. And it was extra special with that group of boys, and to be able to do it with my son made it even more special. But that team, they've got it. It's been a fun ride, and I know the core of that team back, 8U, 10U, Ken Prorock and Mike McGilvery, really worked with them and had a traveling team that started, and then moved into 14U, and then just the spring baseball season with Eric Hortness and Trent Miller and Matt Burpee and all the coaches that do spring baseball. I mean, these boys have been playing together for a long time, and it was really neat to see them go out on top. And it was just extra special for me to be able to be along for the ride and be able to do it with them.
30: You know, a lot of coaches will say, yep, they've been playing together for a long time, and, you know, they've got this chemistry and everything else. Well, you can be playing together for a long time and still stink.
1: Yes.
30: You have to be good for that to matter. Clearly, that is the case. And I thought you made a comment after the championship game that I ran on my sportscast last night that was pretty interesting. These kids are winners. And it just feels like there's certain communities that, you know, when you're successful in one sport, it seems to carry over to other sports. Wouldn't you say that's kind of the case in Madison?
1: Yes, I would say that's very true. They're successful in other sports as well, as football, basketball. They make deep runs. They just got a good core of guys that are their friends off the field, and they're winners. I mean, they find a way to win. You know, you look at our offensive stats through the summer, and I think as a team we hit well below 300. But we found ways to produce runs and win those big games. You know, if we got a walk or a hit batsman, and then we'd string together one or two hits, we had some speed on our lineup, we'd try to get them down to second and get them in the scoring position. Yeah, they just find ways to grind wins out. And, you know, we play some small ball when we need to. And if we need to lay down a bunt, sacrifice fly, whatever they needed to do. And it was up and down the lineup. You know, we didn't hit a home run until the state tournament, state Legion, JD and then Kale with that big two-run homer in the first game of the tournament. So, you know, we just found ways to produce wins. And that goes back to their mentality of winning, no matter what it takes. You know, they weren't in it for themselves, they were in it for each other. And, you know, if they got one hit a game, but that was the game winner, I mean, they were thrilled with that. And they just fed off each other, they picked each other up, they held each other accountable, and just, you know, they coached themselves. I mean, it was really fun to sit back and watch them win games, close games especially.
30: What you're describing to me is a team that has great defense, pitching, plays fundamental baseball and wins, even though they don't have, you know, an offense that scores a ton of runs. Because if you've got the rest of that stuff, you're probably going to win.
1: Yeah, you're exactly right. I mean, our pitching staff did a phenomenal job throughout the season, but especially in the Legion tournament. And then our defense made the plays when we needed to. I look back over the five games, and, you know, Friday night when we played Dakota Valley, we were really hoping just to have to use JD and use him up without getting into our bullpen or our second and third starters, but that didn't work out. But then Saturday, man, Cason Crabtree came in there and pitched a gem, and then it followed that up on Sunday with Braylon Offedahl. I think he threw 71 pitches against Volga. And then Monday night we grounded out with Del Rapids and used some pitchers, and Tyler Olson coming in there, you know, got down but finished the game, and we got a win. And then again Tuesday, Henry Vina closing the tournament out with a great performance, and then Cohen Hahn coming in to get the one out save, who was not even supposed to be playing the rest of the season because third game of the season he threw his arm out, and he actually just got cleared to play maybe first or second if his arm didn't hurt a couple weeks ago. And we showed up to the park on Tuesday, and he's like, my arm feels good, I can pitch if you need me to. And, you know, well, we might do that. And it was just great to see him go out as a senior and get that win or that save, because I know it's been your senior year, you want to go out on top, but he wasn't able to play as much this summer with the arm injury. He still hit, but that was really neat to see him come in and get that one out save.
30: Well, Ike, congratulations. Real quick, you said you're from a baseball town in Iowa. How come Iowa's the last state in the country to have summer high school baseball?
1: Well, I'm biased. I think baseball is a summer sport.
30: Oh, I do too.
1: I don't know why they are, but I like how they do it growing up that way. A baseball season with the Iowa High School Athletic Association, that's how I grew up. So coming here is hard for me. I'm like, why don't we switch to summer ball? But I know there's a lot of tradition and such. So to tell you the truth, I don't know why they don't switch.
30: Well, it's fine. I mean, they did the half-court girls basketball for the longest time, too, and it was a great tradition. So
1: that's right.
30: The three-on-three, right?
1: That was, yep, exactly.
30: That was pretty cool. Ike, congrats on a state title, and savor it over the course of the weekend.
1: I will. Thank you very much. It's been an honor to be on with you, Mark.
30: Thank you. It's been great having you.
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30: So, Nick, I may have found a couple of your great life members members who are more active than me.
2: I didn't think that was possible with all the golf you play, although I still hope you're getting into the gym a little bit more.
30: I get my exercise on the golf course, but I know two young ladies who are sure glad their dad has a family membership, like Harper and Nora, my granddaughters.
3: And Poppy says he'll be coming to the gym and shooting hoops with us, Dad.
2: That sounds great, Harper. What do you think, Nora?
13: Poppy likes to ride the exercise bikes, too. At least that's what he told us.
2: That's good to know. Maybe I can get him in an early morning class to work out.
30: Wait a minute. This is going off the rails. I told the girls I'd join them in the gym, and it's been fun teaching them the birdie dance on the golf course, too.
13: I wasn't sure at first, but we love golfing with Poppy on the Great Life courses.
30: The birdie dance is fun, right, Harper?
13: Yeah, we love it.
2: Give us a call or stop by any of our locations to see how much fun being a member of Great Life can be.
3: Just like the Overmans.
30: Or go to joingreatlife.com. 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

0: grapes, apples. See, the red grapes and apples make it sound refreshing all by itself. Celery, pecans, mayonnaise with shredded lettuce on a honey wheat bread sandwich. And there you go. So that's going to be on the menu until August 23rd, as is the orange cream shake, which is a nostalgic orange cream flavored shake topped with whipped topping. And this is the best news, is as of the middle of June, the Angus cheesesteak is now a permanent item on the menu. And it is to kill for. It is really, really good. So at Arby's, they've got the meats, but they've also got the treats. So you can get that orange cream shake as a treat. You can get the pecan chicken salad sandwich as a meat. Or you can get the Angus cheesesteak or any of the other things that they're always on the menu. And of course, the classic roast beef is, and curly fries is one that I'm always going to fall back and go to because I know it's really good. We'll talk with Paul Schock next.
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0: And welcome back to the show. And a reminder that Calling All Sports can be heard on 15 stations in South Dakota, Minnesota, and Iowa. You can listen online anywhere in the world. In fact, you know, my mom used to listen every day when she was in Toledo from when this show first started in 2010, same year the Prairie Club started, ironically. And she would listen every day. When I'd leave the radio station, I'd drive out to KDLT and we'd talk. I'd call her on my 10-minute drive to work. And she's been here now, as many of you may know. She's been here now for 8 years, I think. She was arguing with me yesterday about how old she is. She goes, I'm not 100. I said, you're going to be 103 in about a month. I am not. I said, yeah, yes, Nana, you are. I said, what year were you born? She goes, 1923. I said, well, there you go. It's 2026. You're going to be 103. Anyway, she would listen every day, and we'd talk. And now that she's here, for the first several years that she was here, I've got her a transistor radio that's right by her chair, and she would listen to the show. Now, 2 o'clock is nap time. And today I said, well, why don't you listen today? Because Paul Schock's going to be on the show. And she said, well, maybe I'll do that. So, Paul, I'm hoping Nana is listening. You've met her. I think you came out for her 100th birthday celebration, correct?
5: Yes, not only was I there, but I was there to hear her amazing talk.

0: talk. I think she started the talk by saying something like, well, I'm not much of a public speaker, or, you know, something like that. And then she gave the most beautiful, I don't know, what, 4 or 5 minutes? It was amazing. Yeah, and my wife's mom, you may remember, was there until she passed a few years ago. But now and then I'd stop in and see your mom, and she, what a delightful person. Yeah.
1: Most of the time. Yeah. Yeah. When I sneak off to the Prairie Club for 2 days and she can't get a hold of me, it is not a good thing.
0: I can imagine.
1: No, she actually texted me quite a bit during the time we were there, so we were still in contact, and she
0: so she's texting.
1: Oh yes. Oh my gosh, yes. Good. Yeah.
0: Yeah, good.
1: She's got an iPhone.
0: Well, I think it's good.
1: Yeah. Yeah.
0: Yeah, great. Yeah. Great. Yep.
1: So, Paul Schock joins us here from Sioux Falls. He's the Prairie Club is his baby. I don't even know where I want to go with all of this. First of all, when I found out from you that you're going to be playing in the senior state tournament coming up, but it's at Lee Park, right? Is that where it's at?
0: No, the two-man, Tim Donahue, are playing in the two-man at Fox Run in Yankton, and the senior individual is in Pier at Hillsview.
1: Oh, it's at Hillsview. Okay.
0: Yeah.
1: So
0: yep.
1: You're playing in two more tournaments here, and how long has it been since you've played competitive golf?
0: Well, basically 5 years. Last year, just on a whim, I played the second and third rounds of golf I had played in 4.5 years. I actually played in the state senior down at Hillcrest in Yankton. And I have a little bit of a bone to pick with the scorekeepers, because I know for certain that I shot 94-88, but they posted at 94-90.
1: Oh.
0: So.
1: Wow. Well.
0: Anyway, I was a little rusty, to say the least, Mark. But no, I mean, you know, I've had 2 10.5-hour back operations. I've got 9 fusions, 4 10-inch rods, 18 screws, and so I can't get anywhere near the club head speed. But my doctor gave me permission to start trying to go after it. Although I did have a shoulder replaced 6 months ago, but that's fine now. But yeah, exactly.
1: Not that we're keeping track of all this stuff. But.
0: Yeah, not that we're keeping track. Yeah.
1: Wow.
0: Yeah, I set off the airport alarms with a fake knee, and anyway. But yeah, I've actually been playing a little bit, and it's not going too badly. And I just miss competing. I miss seeing the guys. Yeah. You know, last year when I was at Yankton, I was just almost overwhelmed by the number of people who just said, oh, Paul, so good to see you. I mean, you know this, Mark. You have friends that the only time I would see him was in a golf tournament. And it was great to reconnect with friends. So, yeah, I'm going to give it another shot. And by the way, don't count me out.
1: I would never count you out. I know better. I just want to make sure that you don't have any tin cup moments.
0: Yes, I'm going to avoid those at all costs.
1: Because you did. Yeah. That was before I moved here. Was that 75 or something like that at Westward
0: 78.
1: Hall?
0: 78, yeah, 78.
1: Then it literally, I came in 78. It happened like a month before I got here.
0: Yeah, that's interesting. Yeah, that was quite a tournament. You know, that field was amazing. Both Byrons and all kinds of other people, and then this, you know, kind of interloper, Jim Strandamo, good player. He had a nice mini-tour career later, but showed up from Minnesota. Yeah, he had a 3-shot lead going into third day, made an 11 on the second hole at Westward Hole, par 5. Didn't hit a bad shot, by the way. Made an 11, almost ran out of balls, and then I was 4 under the rest of the way, and Jim and I both birdied 18, and then we went 4 holes of a playoff. We both went par, birdie, par, and then on the 4th hole, I hit a 9-9 over the green, dead at the pin. I wasn't missing a shot basically all week except for the 11.
1: Except for the 10 anyway, cup hole, yeah.
0: Yeah, anyway, went right up against the tree, and it was over, so yep. Lost. Yep.
1: Now, anyway. On the 10 cup moment, because I don't know if anybody else ever brings this up to you, but I'm good enough friend to where I can. It was your second shot that you kept hitting out of bounds to the left, correct?
0: Yeah. The pin, It's the par five right along the north boundary of Westward Ho, and I hit a really good drive right down the middle of the fairway. The pin was back left, and there's the trees that kind of guard that angle.
1: Yep, they hang out over the green.
0: And my brother Steve was caddying for me, and he said, "What are you going to do?" I said, "Well, I'm going to hit a five iron, you know, right at the pin." Well, I hit a five iron, flushed it, maybe 3 yards left of the pin. It hits the top of the trees and comes down out of bounds. He says, "Well, now what are you going to do?" I said, "Well, hit the same shot." So I hit another five iron, flushed it. This one was maybe 6 yards left of the pin. It came down out of bounds. Steve says, "Now what are you going to do?" I said, "Well, I'm going to hit it again." So I flush another five iron. This one maybe 8 yards left of the pin.
1: Oh, no.
0: He said, "Paul," he said, "you can do whatever you want, but just so you know, we're going to run out of golf balls." And so anyway, kind of like the reality moment hit me. So I laid up, hit it on, two putted for an 11. So
1: yeah,
0: that was that.
1: I mean, this is the movie all over again. This is the caddy saying to Kevin Costner, boss, you have one ball left.
0: Give me the ball. Exactly.
1: And then all these years later, with me cheering for you this whole time, you win a state tournament with Kyle on the bag. How incredible was that? I'm getting kind of emotional thinking about it for you.
0: Oh, Mark, it was so emotional. Kyle started caddying for me when he was 6 years old, literally. And we had, you know, I'm actually writing a book about this. It's a really good story. In 1998, with him on the bag, he would have been nine then. I just about won both state tournaments that year. Tied for first, lost in a playoff in the stroke play, made it to the semis. Mark Amundson on me and beat me in the semis of the match play. Anyway, and then I got hurt the next year, and then I lost my game, and I was about to quit. And there's this scene where in Vermilion at the pre-senior, I shot 87, 85, and putted well. And the winner, I think it was John Anderson, if you remember John, he was like four under. I mean,
1: of course,
0: I was close to last place. And I just said to Kyle, I said, "I'm done. I can't do this anymore. It's too painful." And I look over my little boy driving back to Sioux Falls, and he's got tears coming
1: in
0: down
1: his eyes.
0: Yep. And he just says, "Dad, I don't want this to end." And Mark, in that moment, I realized I'd been out there in some ways for the wrong reason. Of course we want to win, but I had this chance to be with my son in these situations. You know, what could be better? So anyway, that started my comeback. And yeah, at Arrowhead, match play, we broke through and won that. And then a few weeks later, we won the stroke play up at Aberdeen against Ryan Jansen.
1: Wow. It's a great story. Can't wait to read the book.
0: Thanks.
1: All right.
0: Well,
1: so,
0: you're, by the way, you're a part of it, just FYI. I'm not going to tell you what part you are, but.
1: The epilogue?
0: No.
1: Oh, goodness. All right. No. So, when did the dream of the Prairie Club happen? When did you. Because I know you're a huge hunter. And you like to hunt and fish, and you've got land and for that. But to get a chunk of land the size that you need for two golf courses, how did that happen?
0: Well, of course, that's obviously a long story, too. But, I actually started, of course, I think you were the first one that mentioned this. I know you are. You talked about making golf holes in your backyard,
1: yes.
0: Right?
1: Yes, yep. I had three of them.
0: Yeah. I'm sure many golfers, you know, have that type of thing in their background. So I started going out there because of the river. It's an amazing trout stream. But the land, I bought the first big chunk from my neighbor, and that's the land basically where the Dunes course is. The land was just so perfect for golf, Mark. But you know, I knew that I wanted a different model than those were play at the time, and still mainly. And those models are either high-end private, you know, very high initiation fees and dues, or strictly open to the public. And I actually was one of the first. I mean, I made so many mistakes in the early years, but the model that we picked has turned out to work beautifully for us, which is, you know, members that get a lot of privileges, but always being open to the public, you know, at a decent level. But anyway, but I knew that because the land that I bought included the Dunes course, but the land where the Pines course is, I didn't own yet. And I felt strongly that I needed to build, because I had the opportunity there. If I could buy that land, I had the opportunity to build two golf courses. And then, of course, we ended up with the third, the horse course, which is amazing, but the par three course. But I knew if I could buy that land, I would have the opportunity to build two golf courses that were dramatically different,
1: yep,
0: starting and ending in the same place. And by the way, of all the people advising me, I was the only one who thought it was a good idea to build two courses at once.
1: Well, at the time you did it, it was a dumb idea.
0: Absolutely.
1: Because golf was struggling. And,
0: yes,
1: you almost did three courses, right?
0: Yes. Yep, exactly. Yep, yep. And that still might be in our future, by the way, a third course. But, I mean, fourth, really, if you include the horse course. But anyway, through a long process, Kyle was actually involved in that, buying the land where the Pines course is. I'll try to make that a 20-second story, but it was owned by the Sawyer family, and the matriarch of the family, Dorothy, I can't remember, probably in her 80s, and I visited with her like five times trying to convince her to sell the land to me, and wasn't getting anywhere. So one of the times I was out there, and she lived in Valentine in the town. I was there with Kyle, and I thought, you know, instead of leaving Kyle in the car, I think I'll just bring him in there with me. So he's in there, and he's doing what Kyle does best, which is just love on people, schmooze, you know, whatever you want to call it. And she's feeding him cookies, and he's raving about them. And and after a little bit, I hadn't said one thing about, you know, buying the land or whatever, and I said, Dorothy, take a look at this young boy right here. That's one of the main reasons I want to buy your land, because I want to provide a place for young people that live in this part of the world where they don't have to move away from their family or their ranch or their town. They can stay and work and don't have to leave. We're going to have scholarship programs. She looks at Kyle. She looks at me. It seemed like it dragged on for minutes. It probably wasn't. And she finally looks at me and she says, draw up the papers.
1: So, I'm taking Kyle with me on any important business meetings I ever have in the future from now on.
0: Yeah, there's a reason that he's running the company that I'm involved with right now. Yep. So
1: that's a great story.
0: Yeah.
1: All right, we got about 5 minutes left. So
0: sure.
1: And we'll do this again. But you guys, after 16 years worth of having this golf heaven that I just love to experience every year, and to me it's gotten better and better each year, in March you and I were on the phone a fair amount talking about the wildfires that were going on down in Nebraska that came within like a whisker of your course. It's just an absolute God thing for you guys that the winds changed directions at the last minute and the fire went a different direction, and you avoided a catastrophe. I can't imagine what that was like for you, having built and created this whole thing, to see this coming closer and closer and closer.
0: Yeah, it's absolutely a God thing, Mark. Starting with, you know, my kids all know that I go to bed usually fairly early, and I almost never have my phone on. My wife Nancy does, but for some reason that night I had my phone on, and I get a call from Kyle at 10:30. And you know, if you get a call from one of your kids at 10:30 at night, you're pretty sure it's not good news, right?
1: Yep.
0: Anyway, he said, "Dad, Prairie Club's in trouble," and told me about the fire. So he and our son Matthew and I think some of the other family members from Sioux Falls especially Troy Klongerbow, either went out that night or the next day. But anyway, and I went out the next morning. But what happened after he called me was I started a prayer chain, Mark, and people started praying, and there were several miracles that happened. But the thing that makes me the most emotional is that I am, perhaps more than anything with the Prairie Club, I've alluded to already, mostly proud of the impact we've had in Cherry County and Valentine and that region. And Mark, in our time of need, they showed up. We had like 30 fire trucks there within hours. We had countless people praying. And literally, the fire got into the canyon vigorously. We have game cameras down there that showed walls of flames, and the wind changed or whatever. And then in the middle of the night, when there were still all kinds of hot spots, there was no precipitation expected. We got 2 inches of snow. The team was able to get out there in time. If the fire would have kept coming, it probably wouldn't have mattered, but we had every sprinkler going and people doing just the people showed up for us, Mark. It was dramatically impactful to me on every level.
1: Yeah. And here we are, and you would never know it. We were just down there Monday and Tuesday, Clint and I and Sorny and Evan, and the course has never, ever looked this nice. We were commenting on how green everything was. Even some of the rough was kind of green, and it's not like we've had a plethora of water.
0: No, not at all. Just enough rains here and there. But you know this, Mark. The team we have down there is, I mean, I seriously believe that we have the best team of any club or course in America, or maybe anywhere. We've had so much stability, so many wonderful people. They're involved in the community, their churches, and they work together well. It's amazing. It really is.
1: Paul Schock is our guest. Could you ever have imagined how much golf has been such a big part of your life?
2: Hello.
1: Paul, you there? Paul? I think we lost Paul. Well, we're out of time anyway. 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We'll be right back.
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1: And by the way, the Sioux Falls Little League team played this morning in Indiana in the first game of the regional tournament. They were down 4-0 right away. Nebraska scored four runs in the bottom of the first inning, and it was like, oh boy. And it was 4-1 until the fourth inning, and they rallied for three runs to tie it. In fact, the kids that I had on my sportscast last night on Dakota News Now were very instrumental in the comeback. Jordy Skop pitched most of the game. He got the win. He had a key two-run double. And then Owen Thiel had the two-run double that tied it, made it 4-4. And then he later had a single that knocked in a run. They went on to win 9-5 today. So they advance in the winner's bracket, and they will play again, I believe, tomorrow in the winner's bracket. So you got to win some games. You got to have a deep pitching staff to win those regional tournaments in advance to the World Series in Williamsport, Pennsylvania. But they feel like they have that. They don't have a Gavin Weir or a Max Snoozy. Remember, nobody's ever going to have another Gavin Weir. He was ridiculous. I think he threw about three balls in the entire regional and World Series. It was crazy what he did. He became the hero of ESPN, national sports outlets. All knew who Gavin Weir was from Sioux Falls, South Dakota. He was incredible. I honestly think he gave up one hit the entire postseason. It was nuts. I don't know who the kid that got the hit was, but he's a stud because Gavin's a real stud. Anyway, they don't have that pitcher, but they got a lot of good pitchers. So if that depth is going to matter, it's going to matter here moving forward. Anyway, they won 9-5 today. Congrats to them. Congrats to Mark Griffin. Lewis Drugg turned 84 years old this year. February 10th, 1942 was when they started in downtown Sioux Falls. Here they are now with 61 locations in three states. They're my pharmacy. They're my go-to. We appreciate you. I appreciate the listeners. Have a great weekend.
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25: And here's what you need to know.
3: A Houston area judge has dismissed a misdemeanor gun charge against Cleveland Cavaliers star James Harden, who was arrested in June for having a handgun in his vehicle. The district attorney requested the charge to be dismissed after Harden completed an alternative resolution program. Kansas City Chiefs head coach Andy Reid said today that he will likely hold Patrick Mahomes out of next week's preseason opener against the Rams, and that the percentages lean against playing Mahomes in the Chiefs' final two preseason games as well. Mahomes has been a full participant in training camp as he recovers from torn ligaments in his left knee. The New Orleans Saints signing veteran 11th-year linebacker Deion Jones to a one-year deal, meaning Jones will have now played for all four teams in the NFC South during his career. CBS Sports reports that the Washington Commanders are signing offensive lineman Max Sharping. I'm Isaac Lohengrin.
0: You want winners? He went 0 for 14 picking bowl games.
4: God bless football.
0: You want hot takes? He said Patrick Mahomes would be a disaster.
4: Really?
0: You want baseball news? He doesn't even know who Kyle Tucker is.
4: Oh, okay.
0: In his personal record book, Kevin Durant hasn't won a ring yet.
4: I'm just telling you that's what he's doing.
0: You're listening to the man who made falling upwards an art form.
4: It's crazy.
0: This is Stu Gotts and Company, live. And sitting in for Stu Gotts and Company, it's Dan Beyer and Monsi Bolaños.
5: I'm telling you, Monsi, what an all-time classic last night. It was one we're going to be talking about for a while.
6: It was an absolute classic. It was a good night. It was a really good night.
5: It was back and forth for a while, and then, you know, a late score wins it.
6: People come up big last play of the game.
5: Yeah. Yeah. Huge night.
6: Unexpected heroes.
5: Yeah, absolutely. Mm. It was magnificent.
6: It was so good.
5: Yeah. I cannot believe that Carolina came back and won that game last night. But it was fun. Football is back.
6: I cannot believe the Boston Red Sox came back and won last night.
5: We are talking about two different things,
6: I can't
5: people.
6: Believe the Aces came back and won last night.
5: That's true. I saw the highlights. But this is the problem. This is the problem. This is why the NFL is... I don't have a problem with the NFL, Monty. But when they talk about the NFL as king, and I'm not talking about Haynes King, I'm talking about the king. The NFL is the king. It's not a news flash, but last night was the perfect example of what we're about to get for the next 6 months.
6: And, you know, it was a really nice taste of it. But I was tasting a lot of things last night because I was at the news desk, Dan. You missed a night of sports. I know the Hall of Fame game was trending on Twitter. That's how fun it was. That's how many people were enjoying it. It was trending.
5: You would think that I was going to miss stuff, but I was at Buffalo Wild Wings for the first half because it's BOGO Boneless Thursday.
6: Nice.
5: My son loves the boneless.
6: Nice.
5: The honey barbecue.
6: Nice.
5: But the Buffalo Wild Wings as well doesn't change the TVs except the main one. So it had the football game on, and then it had like NHL Network. And, you know,
6: that's
5: there's
6: good,
5: nothing going
6: we're
5: on.
6: We're in the NHL season.
5: Yeah,
6: I
5: can tell you the Ducks goalie right now is under the most pressure for next season. That was one of the things I saw on the screen.
6: That's important.
5: They did not switch to the Red Sox and White Sox game. They did not switch to Aces Fever. The big screen was the NFL game, and that was the only game that was actually going on last night at Buffalo Wild Wings. So while it may have sounded like I had the option to look at or consume other sports, I was not able to. But to be quite honest, I don't know if I would have wanted to.
6: Oh, no, you would have. Oh, you would have put on the game at Fenway.
5: Isn't this the problem, though, with the NFL?
6: Yes, the NFL is king, but because it was a preseason Hall of Fame game, if you would have started to pay attention to what the Red Sox were down five different times last night, Dan. They went to 13 innings at Fenway, but they had to keep coming back, and they were on a 7-game winning streak. They were down 4 runs. Then they hit a home run and cut the deficit to 2. The way that they kept slowly just climbing back after falling 5 different times was nuts. I could not watch the Red Sox-White Sox game. And the Braves, listen, the Braves were playing. They've also won 7 in a row. That one I didn't even pay attention to. They won. They're 8 in a row. They beat the Marlins. This game at Fenway was so good. In the bottom of the 9th inning, it was either to tie the game. The Red Sox put a man on first. I believe he stole second, and then somebody went and bunted beautifully and put a runner in scoring
5: position.
6: Oh, I literally, like, I went over to our editors, and I was like, did you guys see that? That was so beautiful. And they were like, are you a Red Sox fan? I was like, no, but that was so good.
5: Like, can you give me that bunt highlights? I'd like to play it in the update.
6: Literally. They were like, aren't you a Dodgers fan? I'm like, I am, but this was so good. While the Hall of Fame game was going on, and I'm not even mentioning the WNBA game between the Fever and the Aces that had me at the edge of my seat as well.
5: So you had Caitlin Clark against Asia Wilson. And I know some people would say it's Kelsey Mitchell against Asia Wilson. We're not going to get into a debate on who it's who against.
6: Or Aaliyah Boston against.
5: Yeah, whoever you want.
6: Whoever you want. But those two. But Chelsea Gray was the star last night. She hit the Aces were down most of the game, came all the way back. Chelsea Gray hit a 3 to send it to overtime.
5: Was Chelsea Gray the one that got the two fans ejected from last night's game? Because I got to be honest, I didn't see last night's game, just like I didn't see Red Sox, White Sox. But I read about it in trying to gather what happened last night. And I heard two fans got ejected. I saw the highlights. it's no matter here nor there. It was a crazy way for the Aces to win, or at least to force overtime.
6: Nuts. And obviously with Caitlin Clark being at the big pie chart of blame as to why they lost, it was Caitlin Clark, Kelsey Mitchell and Caitlin Clark missed three free throws at the end of regulation. That is how Chelsea Gray hit a three to send it to overtime. Had one of them made one of Chelsea Mitchell went one, Kelsey Mitchell, sorry, went one for one or one for two. And then Caitlin Clark missed two. Then they go into overtime and Caitlin Clark turns the ball over.
5: That is the perfect example, because I think, and I want to go around to Chris Perfett, our technical producer, Mike Gonzalez, our executive producer, and Isaac Lohenkron, and ask them about what they watched last night. But you're talking about Caitlin Clark, who is always in the topic of conversation. Always. No matter what. On a, it was on Prime? Was that where it was
6: on Prime
5: last night? Okay. I can understand why maybe someone doesn't have the baseball package, so they didn't see Red Sox and White Sox. But I think a lot of people have Prime, and they more people have Prime than the people who have the baseball package, I think. So that would steer your attention. But the only conversation that I heard was, look at Carson Beck.
6: Like, you're
5: look
6: not
5: at
6: wrong.
5: Look at this, look at this quarterback and what he did in his debut. And I think any of us with a level head understand what last night was. Even Dan Patrick on the network says, all right, let's slow things down. But what last night did do is inevitably when the Cardinals are 3-11 on the season, it's going to say, all right, let's get Carson Beck some reps and let's see what he can do in the future. And it may be even sooner than when they're 3-11. But that's what I think last night allowed. I want to go around and see what everybody consumed last night. Chris, we'll start with you. What did you consume? How much did you consume of it?
1: Oh, I had that game on the whole time, Dan.
5: All right.
1: And let me tell you, I'm ready to talk about, is there a quarterback controversy in Carolina between Bryce Young and Hangs Kang Run the Dang Ball?
5: Who's this guy?
6: Not entirely sure.
1: I was trying to be the Georgia Tech coach, and I just completely whiffed it. So, no, I had that. So I put that game on just basically. I was talking with Dan about this before the show. Like, I have the tyranny of, like, one screen, one streaming device. I had Peacock, Prime, and a few other things, and I defaulted to the NFL, and I didn't even watch the first half. I was like, I went out and took a swim for a while and just kind of, you know, took care of some stuff, but then I tuned in for the second half, and it was all Carson Beck talk, Carson Beck talk, and then Haynes King, Georgia Tech's finest, suddenly putting on a show at the end. So, but that's it. I didn't even know if there was anything else going on. I checked out from sports for the night, except for that Hall of Fame game.
5: Okay. I want to just, he said a phrase that I think was key. Defaulted to the NFL. Defaulted to the NFL.
6: I like
5: remember
6: how you
5: that.
6: Just wrote that without looking. That was nice.
5: Mike Gonzalez, what did you consume last night on a Thursday night when the NFL is making its return in the preseason and the Red Sox and Aces are coming up with crazy victories?
2: So I got to be completely transparent here. Yesterday, after producing the Stu Gotts and Company show, I went directly home to play Madden. Madden 27
5: All right.
2: came out yesterday.
6: Nice.
2: Yep. So I was in the football mood, but I was playing Madden 27, and on my iPad, I was streaming the Cardinals-Panthers game. I saw the touchdowns. I saw A.J. Dillon's touchdown. I watched all the way to the end. I saw Haynes King with that miraculous running touchdown, but I was more focused on rebuilding my Las Vegas Raiders yesterday on Madden.
5: Nice. How many straight hours did you play?
2: I'm going to be honest, like about four.
6: Nice. Okay.
5: That's actually
6: that's
5: low.
6: That's normal, yeah. That's not bad. That ain't bad.
5: That shows good restraint.
6: Exactly.
5: Especially if you got the game yesterday. All right, Isaac Lohenkron, last night, what was going on at the Lohenkron house? There it was.
1: Beck and King are the new Brady and Manning.
7: But in all seriousness, I'm so... got to call the exterminator. Anyway, I was such a sick puppy that I've already actually watched the telecast more than once, but that's just me. The other point I would make is, and I think Mike alluded to this, it was more accessible than the other stuff that was going on last night. All I had to do was fire up my NFL app. It didn't really cost me any money, and it was easier to find than being, okay, which individual matchup in baseball or the WNBA is on which streaming service that I might or might not have.
6: the game was so fun from the beginning that it didn't make anyone check what else was going on.
5: Magnificent point.
6: Because it was exciting from the beginning. The minute Carson, that 49-yard pass that he threw across the field, that was in the first couple of plays. Like, from the beginning, it was exciting to watch till the very end. Trust me, I kept looking, but I just was like, oh my God, I don't know what to pay attention to.
5: I think that that's a strong point. I think that the names of the quarterbacks helped us. We knew who Kenny Pickett was.
6: Sure.
5: We knew who Carson Beck was if you followed college football at all over these, you know, past couple of seasons. The Panthers and Cardinals aren't going to reel you in. I think it would be different if the Cowboys were sure. playing or in a game, or maybe it was the Packers or another like big brand team that you would be, okay, let's check in a little bit more. But you can't get, no offense, any more blah in the NFL than Panthers Cardinals. And you're talking to someone who almost 20 years ago went to a Panthers Cardinals game in Arizona. So wow. I saw firsthand. I've talked about this game before. I won't talk about it today, but it's what Chris said. And Isaac mentioned the convenience of it, the defaulting to the NFL, Monty.
6: Mm-hmm.
5: And that's the problem, is the default settings of it is nothing else has a chance. If they're even, the NFL is going to win. I think that like the game on Prime, and I understand that there's some difficulties in wanting to switch to the app and switch over, but we're really talking about two or three clicks of the remote
6: mm-hmm.
5: in changing over
6: mm-hmm.
5: in what would have been a great, crazy game between the two biggest teams in the WNBA. And if you are following baseball and following the pennant races, maybe a switch over to, maybe MLB Network does have the White Sox and Red Sox and how crazy it is. But I think that's what gets us, is as long as the NFL is there, it's good enough for us. And we don't care about what else could possibly going on,
6: mm-hmm.
5: be going on at that same time. And I thought last night, while I can understand having the first taste of it and us wanting football after not having it for 6 months, by and large, most of us understand that it's not real football. But to your point, they came out on fire with a couple of familiar names, and it was enough to say, I'm locked in. Gonzalez continued to play Madden with the game on. Chris had it on despite going into the pool. We went from Buffalo Wild Wings, left near halftime, came back, and I watched the second half at home.
6: Mm-hmm.
5: And Isaac has watched the game twice for whatever reason. He covers the Chargers. They're not even in the same conference. I know they're going to play this year, but hey, like is that why? Is that why? Because the Chargers are going to play the Cardinals because NFC West plays the AFC West?
7: I wish it was. Okay. I'm just pathetic. That's why.
5: He's just sad. You're going to be dedicated to your craft. But it is so easy that even on the NFLs, and I want to say their worst night,
6: mm-hmm.
5: but this is
6: typically a forgettable night.
5: Yes.
6: Yeah. Typically not something that's trending. Typically not something that you're having a conversation with excitement the next day. You know, if not, be like, oh, do we talk about the Hall of Fame game? I guess we could talk about this guy. That's typically what I feel like we would expect.
5: I think we were preparing to do that yesterday.
6: Mm-hmm.
5: How do we not talk about this meaningless game?
6: Mm-hmm.
5: And yet 80% of the show was focused on the game last night because it just gave us a little. And with the NFL, that's all it takes. And I think that it was a 10,000 foot view, like you see everything and you're like, this is what the NFL does to us. The NFL takes us away. The Red Sox were the first team in history to score in five straight innings.
6: Yeah, I think so.
5: Starting from the ninth inning and later, you know, which it's a funky stat, but when you figure out like how it works out, the Cubs didn't score in the ninth, but the Red Sox did, or the White Sox didn't score in the ninth, but the Red Sox did. And then they just kept on scoring because the White Sox were scoring in those innings. Yeah. It all was crazy, rare night in Major League Baseball, but that doesn't even come close to rattling the Carson Beck, Kenny Pickett matchup. And that ultimately is, I mean, this matchup was so bad. I was trying to think of comps in other sports, and I wrote down that this is the Mariners Twins of Major League Baseball. Okay. And I know the Mariners, you know, had a little success and the Twins here and there, but
6: sure.
5: by and large, no one's like, I got to go see Mariners Twins.
6: Sure.
5: That was my comp of this, of the matchup last night. And I was locked in the NFL where I wouldn't necessarily want to go check out Mariners Twins anywhere else.
6: Yeah, this is like the Kings and the Hawks.
5: In the NBA?
6: In the NBA. Yeah. Like the Kings yes, and the Hawks.
5: I could see that.
6: You see, like a lit, there is a little
5: The Cardinals
6: bit of
5: playing
6: something.
5: The role of the Kings
6: mm-hmm.
5: and the Panthers playing the role of the Hawks.
6: Yeah.
5: I could see that. Do you have any other comps of other sports, Chris, Mike, Isaac, of what last night's game was? Chris?
1: This would be like a really, really good game breaking out between like, God, I'm really trying to think about this.
5: So you didn't have one?
1: No.
5: Mike, wait, Mike's got one.
1: Okay,
5: go ahead.
1: He can jump me on this one.
2: Yeah, yeah. This kind of feels, for MLB purposes, this feels like a Marlins versus Rockies type of game.
5: Oh, interesting.
2: So the Cardinals would be the Rockies, of course. The Marlins, the exciting like fringe playoff team, being the Panthers.
5: You got Marlins, Rockies. All right. Chris, did you come up with one?
1: I was going to say Rockies in there, so I'm going to head towards like... This would be like some no-name country's FIFA soccer.
5: You still don't
1: soccer.
5: Have one.
1: No, no, I'm saying this would be like South... This is like, yeah, get excited for South Africa and Uzbekistan.
5: Oh, all right. From the World Cup.
6: That was good.
5: Isaac, do you have a comp of what Cardinals-Panthers is? Again, I've seen it in person. I feel like I can rain on this parade of two teams that no one cares about in the NFL.
7: I got two. The Atlanta Hawks and the Washington Wizards.
5: Oh, he went with the Hawks
6: went
5: with you.
6: With the Hawks.
5: I think you guys are in the Southeast bias.
7: Then in the NHL, a Northeast bias. The Ottawa Senators and the Columbus Blue Jackets.
1: Oh, that one's nasty.
5: Oh, that's pretty good because Ottawa's probably the least the least of the Canadian teams that we find popular. So anyway, all right, good stuff. She is Monty Bolaños. I'm Dan Beyer. 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Mike Gonzalez, our executive producer. 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
18: From the Kelloland Live Doppler Storm Center.
19: Quiet weather is in store for this afternoon with clouds moving out and highs near 84 degrees. Northwest winds will be around 10 to 15 miles per hour before decreasing for the overnight hours. Lows are going to be below average near 58 with clear skies that will become partly cloudy for tomorrow. From the Kelloland Live Doppler HD Storm Center, I'm meteorologist Jalen Borison.
22: For a star player going, well, we're only going to do this if we can sign him in the offseason. Freddie Peralta is going to be a free agent in the offseason. If he goes 9-1 for the Rays down the, which you know he is, if he goes 9-1 down the stretch, guess what? Someone's going to give him a lot of money and the Rays are going to lose him. The Rays went into this deadline going, okay, we want Peralta for the next 2 months and whatever it is after that. We're leading the AL East. Right? We know we're not going to keep him. Just like all these other teams know, whether it's an Adley Rutschman or whoever else it is. Yeah, these guys are going to hit free agency. This is how you rent people at the deadline. But I feel like everybody just wanted to be mad at the Dodgers that the Dodgers wound up.
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29: The General of Degenerates has arrived. Does this Jahmyr Gibbs deal with the Lions come with a satisfaction guarantee? N-O. This is going to shock you. It comes with the classic NFL. I hope this contract doesn't age like milk clause in the contract. And look, Gibbs is good. He's a good football player. He's 24. He's dynamic. And you pay the difference maker. We talked about this the other day with Bijan Robinson in Atlanta. The NFL is like a Mexican drug lord. They have so much money, they don't know what to do with the money. That said, running backs, if they play the proper way, running a mile a minute, absorb a lot of contact. History has shown that even the elite running backs have a notoriously short shelf life of dominance. You can play a while, but the dominance is normally far and few between.
25: Ben Maller, weeknights, 2 a.m. Eastern, 11 p.m. Pacific on Fox Sports Radio. 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

0: 5 here at Fox Sports Radio. She's Monty Bolaños. I'm Dan Beyer. We're in for Stu Gotson. 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Now, a theme here at Fox Sports Radio, or a big happening this past week, finally came to a conclusion. For those that may have missed it, I know, Monty, you were in Wednesday and Thursday night at the news desk. You were also in on Sunday when you accidentally emailed 20% of the entire iHeart community asking help for your email. I've gotten an update that the addition has now been resolved, or the situation has been resolved. Is that?
1: I prefer really not to speak. If I speak, I am in big trouble.
2: I have access to everything once again. Yeah, no, that was a really embarrassing moment. I lit my soul fell into my pit when I realized I sent that email to 3,000 people asking for help across the country. I was like, and then this guy was like, why am I getting this? And I literally responded, because I'm stupid. I'm sorry. Sorry, man in Texas. I didn't mean to bother you.

0: this out. I don't need help. I did need help.
1: I think that is where Monty is not totally, completely at blame for this, because everyone else hitting reply all just makes the problem infinitely worse. And the favorite is the people who hit reply all saying, take my name off of this.
2: Well, it's,
1: and it just keeps going and going and going.
2: Yes. It's the question you wrote that you told the guy you were a stupid idiot.
0: Yes.
2: Is that what you said?
0: I was like, I'm a stupid idiot.
2: It's
0: sorry.
2: Just who's more of a stupid idiot? Those people replying all as well? You know, is it more or less than Monty who made the initial error? And I think actually it's more. I think yours is understandable. Isaac Lohenkron was on the receiving end of these emails.
3: You can tell a lot about a person's character by the way they respond to being included on a reply all email chain.
0: Yeah.
1: That's extremely true.
3: Most sane human beings just do nothing.
0: Right.
3: But there are the exceptions who reply flippantly, why am I on this list? Please delete me from this list. Please do not reply all. When they send that as a reply all themselves.
0: Right, right. No, no, yeah. It was a brain fart on my end. Again, I didn't think I could have access to do something like that.
3: I will say this, though. You got a lot of other nice,
0: yes,
3: helpful replies, which was nice.
0: It was nice to see that side of it. People wanting to help me. And they were like, but it's Sunday. I think when somebody's like, it's Sunday, I don't know if you're going to get a lot of help, but it's like, ugh.
2: It feels like Isaac was watching a TV show.
0: It does.
2: Like, you're getting, like, you're getting
0: she's
2: nice people.
0: It. He's watched it twice.
2: Yeah.
0: He's watched it twice.
2: Oh, he's just sitting back at home watching how this is unfolding. Ooh, this is taking a negative
3: turn. You were the
2: turn.
3: Haynes king of the reply all.
0: That's right. That's
2: when we
0: right.
2: ended up looking at the data. And how many responses did you get from this email?
0: Eight-ish? 8 to 10? Something like that?
2: It takes a lot to reply. And it's on a Sunday. 20% of the people who were given that email saw it.
0: Yeah.
2: So there was a whole 80% that showed up to work on Monday. You ended up recalling the message that I have no idea what was going on, but this could have been, this could have been a monstrous Haynes King sort of scenario or a Carson Beck sort of scenario if the other 80% would have opened the email.
0: No, thanks to you, Dan, who told me how to recall it. That's I didn't know how.
2: I knew that there was some way, and I had to look it up. I wasn't sure exactly how to do it, but I knew that you could do it, and we were able to figure it out. Chris, go ahead.
1: I was just going to say, because I worked, I think, like 12 hours on Sunday, and then I was like at home just kind of laying on in bed, you know, playing with the cat, and I just every couple minutes I would look up and check my phone and just, yep, there's another person falling for the trap. It's like watching, what are those called? Lemmings. Lemmings just all going off the, all following each other off the cliff.
2: My favorite part of that story is he could have left the first 4 points out. He told us he worked 12 hours. Then he said he went home and got in bed. Then he said he was playing with the cat. Like, were you setting the scene?
1: No, no, no. Ruby is important. Ruby is, yes,
2: you
1: could have
2: just said, like, I saw it on Sunday from home. It was crazy on how this whole thing unfolded.
1: No, because that would have painted the picture of me sitting at my computer desk, like rubbing my hands, watching, yes,
2: no,
1: someone else. I'm like, no, I'm casually enjoying
2: this. I think if you're home eating dinner and you're looking on your phone, you know, like, why am I getting all these emails?
0: Why am I getting all these beeps?
2: Yes.
0: Yeah. Ding, ding, ding.
1: Oh, I wasn't wondering why. I was just enjoying, because I've seen this happen before. Not here at this company, but I've seen it happen with other companies. There's like reply all Armageddons have been written about, and it's just great when they happen.
0: Well, I'm glad you found joy in it, because I
1: thank you.
2: Monty picked up a win in that regard.
0: Yeah.
2: She picked up a loss in another regard and belongs to her LA Clippers. We'll get to that after Isaac Lohenkron gives us the latest of what's happening on this Friday. What's going on, Isaac?
3: Well, we have some fresh NFL news just coming down and also some lucrative NFL news, because Tennessee Titans guard Peter Skoronski has just agreed to a 4-year, $100 million extension with $88 million guaranteed. That makes him the highest paid guard in the NFL. Kansas City Chiefs head coach Andy Reid said today that he will likely hold Patrick Mahomes out of next week's preseason opener against the Rams, and that the percentages lean against playing Mahomes in the Chiefs' final two preseason games as well. Mahomes has been a full participant so far in training camp. He, of course, recovering from torn ligaments in his left knee. New Orleans Saints signing veteran 11th year linebacker Deion Jones to a 1-year deal, leading to this bit of trivia. It means that Jones will now have played for all four teams in the NFC South during his career. And CBS Sports reports the Washington Commanders signing offensive lineman Max Sharping. Variety reports that the biopic Madden with Nicolas Cage portraying the legendary late coach

0: analyst and video game impresario John Madden will not be widely released in theaters and instead will rather go straight to streaming on Prime Video in November.
1: That's unbelievable! This is unbelievable! What in the heck is going on?
0: That's what happens when you cast Nicolas Cage as Madden instead of John Goodman. Back to you guys.
2: I'm not trying to age anyone out, but Isaac and I know. Are you familiar with like the greatness of John Madden? I mean,
3: very little, but because okay. Yes.
2: Outside of being a Raiders fan, Mike Gonzalez, do you remember John Madden calling games?
4: I really can't say I do, but I understand the greatness, and I was kind of, my dad instilled that into me at a young age of who John Madden was, and I play his video game.
2: Yeah. So.
3: For 4 hours yesterday.
2: All right. Yes. Yeah, I know Chris Perfett, you remember John Madden pretty well.
0: Absolutely. And the turducken.
2: Yes. There is something about that voice. There's also the point with it of Pat Summerall, at least for myself, later generations, because Madden was with every network. Then when he went to ABC, he was with Al Michaels, and then they went to NBC. But yeah, great memories, and just hearing that clip gave me goosebumps. When Pablo Torre continues to investigate Kawhi Leonard and the Clippers, what's happening to your skin? Boiling? Goosebumps? What do we got?
3: It's making me turn into Nikki from Obsession. No. We were having a nice time. What are we doing? What did Uncle Dennis do to you, Pablo Torre? Because the way that this comes seems like you're mad. You keep trying to assassinate the character of Kawhi Leonard, of Steve Ballmer, of the Clippers. And my guy, this investigation has been going on for 11 months. If you have a smoking gun, stop saying anonymous sources and just tell everybody what it is so that Adam Silver can make a decision, because everybody's tired.
2: Well, the anonymous source that Monty is referring to is another anonymous source. This one tied with the Intuitome that said that Kawhi Leonard and the Clippers had facilitated an opportunity for Kawhi Leonard to get money by circumventing the salary cap and a sponsorship deal with Daktronics, the company that built the scoreboard, not only in Intuit Dome, but in many other facilities across sports. And you're saying to yourself, because I asked the question, and I think many people are, is why in the world would Kawhi Leonard need a sponsorship deal with Daktronics if they're building scoreboards?
0: Excuse me, wouldn't Dak Prescott be a more natural?
3: I agree. That's what I thought.
2: I will sponsor any like Beyerdynamic headphones or microphones if anybody wants. I am free to do that. It is weird that this sponsorship would happen, Monty, because of that. And that's why I'm thinking this is continuing to go, is because A, it was easy. B, it was so unfathomable. And C, it's just continuing what happened with apparently the aspiration deal. I'm just to the point where I don't care as much anymore. And it's not meant to be the flippant, I don't care. Is it bad if he was circumventing the cap with four different companies as opposed to one, right? Like, right. Isn't there just like...
3: So it's the same thing.
2: It's so just the principle of doing it, of trying to pay him in a certain way. I don't think that it should deal with the level of the punishment that's going to be handed down to the Clippers or Kawhi Leonard.
3: Also, just punish Kawhi Leonard at this point. Because I think that Steve Ballmer was clear from the business side, not from the Clippers, but right, it was determined that something happened with that aspiration and he was tricked. Like, it was determined like that away from the NBA. So I feel like that is why maybe Adam Silver doesn't know exactly what to do with Steve Ballmer. But when it comes to Kawhi Leonard, if he's guilty, and listen, I'm sure Raptor fans would feel the same way. Just say, okay, he is suspended for 25 games, 40 games, so that Toronto could be like, okay, wonderful. Can he now come to Canada so we can start practicing and he can be ready for the second half of the season? I think everyone just wants to move on. Like you said, who honestly, legitimately cares about this? We've got Mike Gonzalez, our producer, who's a Lakers fan. Do you care about this?
4: Not one bit.
3: Thank you so much. Like, I'm bored. We should all be bored.
2: And I think the way that you ask Mike is the reason is because for some reason, there are a lot of Laker fans who just want the Clippers to always be bad. Like, for whatever reason, like, the Clippers are in their heads because the Clippers may have thought at one point they could overtake LA.
3: That's right.
2: So it's a very weird dynamic. I don't see it with Yankees and Mets. It's this weird thing where I think Laker fans kind of allow the Clippers to get under their skin. The point to me that you make to me is that also it's the Clippers. And I don't know if it's because Steve Ballmer is such a prominent owner in the NBA, and maybe you don't have as many prominent owners in the association, or governors as they're called, as you would say in the NFL, where, you know, a Jerry Jones and a Stan Kroenke can stand up to a Bob Kraft if the Patriots are doing something wrong. That I don't know if there's ownership throughout the NBA that is going to want to wrong Steve Ballmer in that sort of case, because it sure seems that Pablo Torre is being able to find this stuff out pretty easily while this investigation with the NBA is going on. And to me, it's, I don't know if the NBA wants to penalize them. Mm-hmm. I don't know if we want to see an enormous penalty. It's the Clippers. They haven't won anything. No offense. You know, but like, and now Kawhi Leonard is gone, but it's the fact that it's not like they built this great
3: empire.
2: Franchise. Yeah. On the shoulders of this false deal. All it was expectations that were never met.
3: Right.
2: And so to punish them for that, I think it's been punishment enough that you guys have been dealing with. I want to move on from it as well. It just seems like there's so much easy information for them to uncover that's why this investigation continues to go on.
3: And this whole deal at this point, it's over. It's expired. So what are you going to do about it? You can't undo the deal. The time has passed. It's over. He's not in the middle of the deal with the Clippers. You know what I'm saying?
2: Yeah.
3: Like, it's all over. And like you said, it's like the Clippers, nothing out of it. Absolutely nothing out of it. And it's always like, it just seems like there's other more important things that maybe Pablo Torre can be investigating about, like, instead of this. And I like how you said, it's like, you're just telling me the same thing, but you said it differently. You're telling me the same exact thing. You've given me no new information.
2: And I was going to make a comparison, and that's why I hesitated, because I didn't want to be morbid, but it's just the fact that they crossed the line once to circumvent the salary cap. It almost bundles into all of one thing. It just, you kept on trying to funnel more money to Kawhi Leonard in that case. It's not even two separate occasions, if this is what was happening with Aspiration. And, you know, and Mark Cuban came out earlier and said that, yeah, Aspiration was frauded people.
3: Yeah.
2: And it wasn't that I believed or didn't believe him. I just thought it was interesting that a fellow NBA owner would come out and say as much. Not that it would be in support of Ballmer, but it would almost be in support of all the owners who may have had other situations and trying to cover up.
3: Right. I also, like, again, I don't want to read I'm not going to listen to Pablo Torre's podcast, and I'm not going to read the details here. So if somebody wants to tell me, I'm confused what if this was a deal that Kawhi had with Dak Prescott? I know it's not it. Daktronics, whatever. Why is it, it's not just like a deal that you have with the shoe company, like an NIL deal? I'm confused as to, like, what is bad if they wanted to have a deal with Kawhi and then nothing happened from it? But what if the plan was to do something and then it just didn't happen? Like, I don't know how sponsorship deals are necessarily.
2: I think the point is this, is that the Clippers signed this deal so they could pay Kawhi. Daktronics would have no reason for Kawhi Leonard to be like, hey, I'm Kawhi Leonard from the Clippers. Do you want a scoreboard for your living room? Buy Daktronics.
3: Well,
2: right?
3: Yeah,
2: like, that's
3: right?
2: Like, that's the point of it, is the Clippers are like, all right, guess who's going to get us? Guess who's got the scoreboard deal? It's Daktronics, because they can then end up giving Kawhi. That's where I think the deal probably happened. And I don't think that's correct, but I don't think it's any different than what they kind of did with Aspiration in the first place.
3: Sure.
2: Like, it's just a product that Kawhi Leonard, it's different than New Balance, the New Balance deal that he would have. He can go and sell New Balance. This is just kind of like, well, why would you need Kawhi Leonard as a spokesperson for Daktronics?
3: Because it's awesome inside Intuit Dome. Have you been in there? He looks, it's like three of them up there.
2: If you can't see me on a Daktronics scoreboard.
3: I'm sweating on there. You could see the detail.
2: Perfect, like, for your backyard. That's where I think that's where it's different than, say, an apparel sort of contract, but it is no different than the Aspiration deal, where I do think that there was something fishy that went on with it.
3: Sure.
2: Because there's just too many similarities with it. But to your point, it's just, you know, all right, let's move on. There's a phrase that I can use, but I can't use it on radio. And it involves the pot. And that's what I kind of want this situation to do, is just kind of move on from that.
3: Mm-hmm.
2: And I'm just, It doesn't intrigue me. And listen, I'm not saying Pablo Torre shouldn't investigate things. Okay, there you go. It's just the fact of I don't have a thirst for it.
3: Right.
2: And I think that this situation was actually handled so poorly by the Clippers and the people involved because they never thought that they would get caught, is that this investigation may be easier than others in trying to uncover things.
3: Right. So why are we here 11 months later? That's why you're tired of it.
2: And ultimately, you just want Adam Silver to just rule and move
3: on. Just make a decision so that Pablo Torre can stop talking.
2: Yeah.
3: That he'll stop talking if there's a punishment, right?
2: Correct.
3: Because I can't imagine that it comes out that Kawhi Leonard is only punished 25 games and Pablo Torre is going to come out and say, oh, there's more.
2: You're going to have to punish Steve Ballmer more than you're going to have to punish Kawhi Leonard. And honestly, and that's exactly it. The only thing that we care is we want to know when Kawhi is going to get traded to the Raptors and when he's going to be able to play. All the other stuff doesn't necessarily matter.
3: Right.
2: She's Monty Bolaños. I'm Dan Byer. It's like when Michigan got that big fine from their scandal. It felt very like unsatisfying as an Ohio State fan and a college football fan. The amount of money that they were docked was a lot. And there's probably going to be docked a lot, but we don't care about that.
3: Right.
2: We just care about, you know, what's happening with Kawhi, and that was kind of the same deal. She's Monty Bolaños. I'm Dan Byer. It is Stu Gotts and Company live here on Fox Sports Radio. Isaac Lohenkron, Mike Gonzalez, Chris Perfett with us as well, serving as our company today. The running backs are getting paid, but are they back in full force? 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
17: What's that sound?
5: This is the show that has two pros and a cup of Joe.
3: Who is Joe?
5: LeVar Arrington, Brady Quinn, and Jonas Knox.
0: All right, so let's have this conversation. Jason Light, the GM of the Tampa Bay Buccaneers, he's got a couple of issues. One of them is Vita Vea. The other is Baker Mayfield. Baker Mayfield wanted a long-term deal done before training camp. It didn't get done, and so he had comments, I believe, last week about it not getting done, and says he's going going to ball out and the price tag's only going to go up, so on and so forth. So Jason Light, the GM, spoke yesterday at training camp, and he talked about the negotiations with Baker and then also the potential of the franchise tag next year.
7: We love Baker. Our feelings for Baker haven't changed. You know, the franchise tag is a tool. It's an option. It's not, you know, necessarily something you want to plan on doing, but...
0: So, franchise quarterback he thinks he is, and potentially they're going to get the franchise tag. I don't see him going anywhere.
2: Why would you make a commitment like that, knowing that the potential of having a new staff is looming? I think that that's what makes it such a tough spot to be in, is that how do you make a decision on your quarterback if you don't know what you're going to do with your coach?
0: I don't know why you're trying to fire Todd Bowles all the time.
2: I'm not trying to fire him. I'm not trying to fire him. I'm just telling you how I see it.
9: No, and I can see that. I definitely can see that. I think it feels like they're holding down the fort. Because what's hiding or lurking behind the scenes is ownership. And ownership might be saying to themselves, like, look, guys.
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0: Stu Gotts and Company Live. She's Monty Bolaños. I'm Dan Beyer. NFL teams handing out cash to running backs over these last couple of days.
1: I wish I could play football and a running back. I feel like I would be a running back, right? Because they're little. I'm little. And I could get around, and get under, through, sneak in.
0: Second down at six, hand off to Bolaños.
1: There she goes.
0: Left guard.
1: There she goes, right under the legs.
0: I'd rather have Lewis Kolb call that. We'll get to that in about 10 minutes or so. Call that play. Monty and I were at the news desk over the last couple of days where Isaac Lowenkron is today. By the way, Mike Gonzalez is our executive producer, Chris Perfett, our technical producer. And it was just a churning of contracts. Bijan Robinson had the title of highest paid running back in NFL history for a day before Jahmyr Gibbs got his deal that just slightly topped his. Jonathan Taylor also got an extension, not matching what Robinson and Gibbs got. But the question is, are the running backs back now in the National Football League?
1: It seems as though it's trending in that direction, and it's really nice to see. And it all, you know, it started, thank Christian McCaffrey, thank Saquon Barkley. But it's nice to see that it's trending in that direction for that position because they have become very valuable.
0: You are 100% correct that it's on the shoulders of those two players as well.
1: Mm-hmm.
0: Because they seem to change everything, whether it be
1: our perception of it.
0: Yeah, because the 49ers just became legitimate Super Bowl contenders with that weapon in the backfield. And not, you know, we had seen Kansas City beat a different 49ers team in Super Bowl 54 and doing it with a bunch of different running backs, but it was Patrick Mahomes and Travis Kelce and Tyreek Hill, and there was so much about quarterback. But when you saw what McCaffrey ended up doing for the Niners in their bit of a quarterback carousel when it went from Garoppolo then to Trey Lance and then to Brock Purdy, it was, he solidified them and he was such a weapon. But it was the Barkley deal that really, to me, put it over the top. But it also showed on how you want to use your running backs. And it's drafting them early and paying them early and getting as much as you can out of it. Because there was a time when nobody wanted to draft any running backs in the first round because they're not going to have a 10-year career. Now teams are under, you know, under the realization of draft them high. I mean, I don't think the Cardinals are going to be good for 2 years. And they just drafted Jeremiah Love, you know, early on in the draft. So I really give it to the Barkley and the McCaffreys of the world because I think you're right that they set the standard to show that you can be a Super Bowl contending team if you have this star running back. And I don't know if the Lions and Falcons are there, but I think that they find the path to getting there with those guys.
1: I am with you. And I, after this, these, both of these contracts, I was surprised that Detroit wasn't the first team to do the extension. I thought Detroit should have done it first so that they didn't have to be higher than Bijan Robinson. And the thing is, like, Bijan Robinson, I honestly, I don't know if we've seen the best of him, Dan. I truly don't know. I feel like Jahmyr Gibbs is awesome, and I think we've seen the best of him, and Detroit is so lucky to have him. When it comes to Bijan, I'm like, I think there's more.
0: I think that there's more because I think the Lions, we saw how the Lions can operate on a high level.
1: Mm-hmm.
0: And the Falcons have left a lot to be desired, specifically with their quarterback play.
1: Well put.
0: I will say this, and I was with your train of thought as well, because there's other deals. Like the Seahawks have to give Devin Witherspoon a deal. The Patriots are trying to figure out something with Christian Gonzalez. Mm-hmm. You know, so like in other positions as well as cornerbacks. I actually think the Lions like being the team to give Jahmyr Gibbs the most money.
1: Sure.
0: Like there's something to that of, because it's only slightly, like we're talking right about, you know, a quarter of a, or three quarters of a million of dollars to do it. And to have that title, I think it's worth to them to be like, yeah, we take care of our guys.
1: Which if that's the case, that's awesome. That's awesome.
0: Yeah. We'll take the financial hit by a little bit to make it seem like you take care of your guys. But I think that the running back is here to stay in the National Football League. And I think you're going to continue to see it as long as they keep producing. One 73-year-old produced big time in Major League Baseball. We'll tell you how next. We are sports.
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3: And here's what you need to know.
4: A lot of fresh news coming down in the last few minutes, starting in Major League Baseball, where The Athletic has just reported that the Athletics have fired general manager David Forrest, who was in his 11th season as general manager and had spent a quarter century with the A's organization. The A's presently at 45-70. That is tied for the second worst record in the majors. The NFL has just suspended Indianapolis Colts cornerback Cam Taylor-Britt one game for violating the league's personal conduct policy. Tennessee Titans guard Peter Skoronski has agreed to a four-year, $100 million extension with $88 million guaranteed, making him the highest-paid guard in the NFL. The Bills signed guard Osiris Torrance to a four-year, $78 million extension with $46 million guaranteed. I'm Isaac Lohenkron.
5: You want winners? He went 0 for 14 picking bowl games.
6: God bless football.
5: You want hot takes? He said Patrick Mahomes would be a disaster.
6: Really?
5: You want baseball news? He doesn't even know who Kyle Tucker is.
6: Oh, okay.
5: In his personal record book, Kevin Durant hasn't won a ring yet.
6: I'm just telling you that's what he's doing.
5: You're listening to the man who made falling upwards an art form.
6: It's crazy.
5: This is Stu Gotts and Company live. And sitting in for Stu Gotts and Company, it's Dan Beyer and Monsi Bolaños.
7: A happy Friday to you. Don't worry, you're going to get your Stu Gotts fill in just about 20 minutes or so. Great conversation with Scott Spezio.
8: Hello. I don't know if you were waiting for me to say hi and jump in there.
7: No.
8: In that moment, in that pause.
7: Feel free.
8: You know what I'm saying?
7: Perfett's still thinking of comparison to the Cardinals-Panthers game that we had last night.
8: Isaac has watched the game last night for the third time since we sat here.
7: It was exciting.
8: He was.
7: I've always said it's seeing the score bug, it's seeing the uniforms, it's seeing the graphics.
8: Yeah.
7: I would rather watch the Panthers and Cardinals play the Hall of Fame game than watch them in week 16 when neither of them are in playoff contention. And listen, I know Carolina won the division via tiebreaker last year, but still, I'd rather watch it last night than actually watch it in week 15 or 16.
8: But that was a rough game at the end of the season for that division. It wasn't a fun game. Weren't they waiting for the Buccaneers?
7: There were a bunch of tiebreakers.
8: It was not a fun. Last night was fun. It was fun, even though it was a preseason game. But we've seen other preseason games that are boring, that you turn the channel. Last night, you did not do that. Nobody did. It was a fun game from beginning to end.
7: And you didn't change the channel because you were here at work with three screens in front of
8: That's
7: you.
8: Right.
7: So you could have the White Sox and Red Sox on, and you could have the Aces and Fever playing their game and also watch the Hall of Fame game. Not everybody has that luxury, but most people who don't have that luxury just chose the NFL last night.
8: Yeah, Buffalo Bills has a luxury. Buffalo Wild Wings has the luxury, and they chose not to.
7: They say, you're going to get the NHL Network, and you're going to like it. True story. I heard the people in the next booth, those are dogs racing. Because they had the Ocho ESPN News or whatever it was.
8: I saw that.
7: I guarantee that Buffalo Wild Wings had a meeting 5 years ago, and they're like, how do we cut costs? They're like, fire everybody who knows what games are on what channel. because nobody knows anymore.
8: Nobody knows. We just send an email to Buffalo Wild Wings and make this position and just get hired and we can do it. We'll call everyone in this area and be like, put this on, put this on, put this on.
7: They knew the NFL game was on, but, and that was enough. They're like,
8: that's it.
7: My work's done. I don't care about the smaller TVs. You're going to have NHL Network. You're going to have NBA TV. That's what they're on. Deal with it. Golf Channel was all done for the day. It was just stuff from earlier that maybe you missed in the U.S. Women's AM. Maybe a replay of the Wyndham Championship first round, but nobody was changing any channels at the Buffalo Wild Wings last night. You know what I did see last night when watching the Cardinals and Panthers? I saw them trying to really shove this LaFleur brothers thing down our throats. Like Mike LaFleur is on the field and then they surprise him with Matt LaFleur, which by the way, I don't have a brother. I have an older sister. I would be really annoyed. Like, this is my moment. Why are you bringing my brother on? Like, this is my opportunity. This is, I guarantee it's the only time we see the Cardinals on NBC this year.
8: Right.
7: Like they're not going to be like, dun, dun, dun, dun, dun, dun. It's week 14 in Arizona. We know that's not going to happen. It's not in the cards, pun intended, for them this year. This is his first game coaching, and they have to remind him that he has a brother who's already coached multiple years with a storied franchise in the NFL, repeated playoff appearances, and I think Mike faked being emotional, like saying, oh, I'm going to get emotional here. I would just be like, bro, move aside.
8: Go away.
7: And,
8: call
7: and also,
8: mom.
7: And yes, you should be with mom right now watching
8: mom,
7: this,
8: yes.
7: Right? And it's, if it was the first time it ever happened, I could understand it. Let's push this. Listen, this is the first time two brothers. And if Sunday Night Football, if the Cardinals and Packers play, like, we're going to do this. But not only has it happened before, it happened in a freaking Super Bowl.
8: Right.
7: And those two brothers are both coaching in the AFC as we, or excuse me, up until last year were coaching as we speak, but are still coaching in the NFL together with John Harbaugh and Jim Harbaugh.
8: Yeah. No, I hear what you're saying. I did not think of it like you did. I did think like, oh, that's sweet. But you're probably right that I would be like, bro, this is about me. It's my day. This guy has been doing this for years. Let me have this moment. You're probably right. But I'm not going to lie. In the moment, that's not how I thought.
7: You want to know what else stood out to me last night?
8: What else?
7: And it wasn't Maria Taylor misspeaking, because she misspoke. I misspeak a lot here on Fox Sports Radio. She accidentally called Aaron Donald Aaron McDonald, and then she immediately corrected herself, knowing, like, you know, I said it wrong. But it was a funny clip. But it was Drew Brees in the booth. And Isaac, I'm sure you remember this. Monty, did you know that there was a plan that the Drew Brees was going to take over as the analyst on Sunday Night Football?
8: Yes.
7: Okay. Yeah it's kind of in
8: right,
7: there.
8: Yeah, this is, yeah.
7: So now he's getting in the Hall of Fame, and I know it's all about the Hall of Fame, but it's like, hey, come on in next to Mike Tirico, who I was supposed to be doing games with, and Chris Collinsworth, who hasn't left yet, but I was so bad at my job that they just got rid of me anyway. Like, to me, that was, I don't know, I just felt a little awkward in watching Drew Brees in the Sunday Night Football. Did you get those same vibes in any of the four times you watched the game, Isaac, last night?
4: I got it the first, third, and fourth time.
7: Okay.
4: And I'll tell you what. You know who I would have been really nervous? If I was Collinsworth. If I'm Collinsworth, I'm just literally watching my back and wondering if a switchblade is going to come out. Or if Drew Brees is like, hey, I brought you some soda, Chris. Have a sip.
8: Yep. Brought you a tea. Here you go.
7: That was the plan. They wanted to make that splash, and it was going to be Drew Brees. And the splash ended up going head first into the shallow end and just did not work out. And so Drew Brees now has other endeavors and is no longer a part of the NBC picture. But there was a little bit of awkwardness. By the way, Mike Tirico needs to look out.
8: Oh, yeah. No, a lot of people need to look out.
7: They need to look out.
8: You and I need to look out.
7: The story of this week isn't that football is back. The story isn't the Aces' miraculous win against the Fever and Caitlin Clark and Kelsey Mitchell not hitting free throws. Mm. The story isn't the Red Sox and their crazy run, or the Braves doing what they're doing.
8: Mm.
7: The story is with the Phillies, but not on the field, in the booth. For those that may have missed this story,
9: me?
7: Yes. While Chris Perfett was done working his 12-hour day and at home
8: with Ruby.
7: With Ruby.
4: Very important is Ruby.
7: Yes. May have missed on Wednesday night that the Philadelphia Phillies and the broadcast team had to pay off an auction item that was won by a person who got to sit in the booth for an hour. The person who won the auction is 73-year-old Lewis Kolb. And I'll tell you what, he never should have left. Here's a taste of Lewis Kolb doing play-by-play for the Philadelphia Phillies earlier this week against the Nationals.
10: We are headed to the third inning. Phillies on top 2-1, and we're pleased to welcome Lewis Kolb from Medford Lakes, New Jersey. He is our Phillies' fantastic auction winner. He outbid the competition to spend an inning and do some play-by-play in the booth. And Lewis, welcome. Glad to have you here.
11: Thank you, Scott. It's a thrill to be here. It's a lifelong dream to be in the Phillies broadcast booth. So here we go. Painter with the first pitch to Ortiz. It's in there for strike one call. Phils with two in the bottom of the second to take the lead. As we start the top of the third, now Painter delivers. It's bounced foul towards the Phillies dugout. And the count 1-1.
7: So good.
11: Phillies winning the first two games of this series. One more to go tomorrow night, and then a three-game set with the Blue Jays over the weekend. Now Painter delivers. It's a check swing. It's a called strike three. He got him.
7: Unbelievable.
8: Unreal, honestly.
7: I fell in love with this when I found out that they had switched, that he had handed it over. It was so good. I didn't think that they had switched announcers yet.
8: Right.
7: I just thought it was maybe a transition from someone to the actual play-by-play guy. I'm not familiar with the Phillies local broadcast, but the way he seamlessly went in there, I'm like, okay, this guy, who's an obvious pro, is going to have to throw it over to the guy who's going to give us some crappy analysis along the way. Not the case. That was the winner. That was amazing.
8: As I was listening to it, and they introduce him, right? But I'm with you. When he says, oh, this is the second of the third series, then a three-game series against, in my head I was like, there's no way that that's the guy. He just added that right now on the fly. It was all the timing of it, the cadence of it. I was so impressed. Legit, I was like, why hasn't this guy been doing this for 50 years?
7: Isaac has done play-by-play for well over 20 years. What did you think of Lewis Kolb's call with the Phillies and Nationals?
4: Just think of it this way. Think how nervous he must have been as a human being. And you juxtapose that with how he actually sounded, which is completely comfortable, completely at ease, as if he'd been the Phillies announcer for 20 years. Consider a duck on a lake looking serene above the water, but paddling furiously beneath the water. It's especially impressive considering how nervous he must have been.
8: That was a great description. I could see the paddling. I could see keeping it cool atop. Like that was a great description of it because it was seamless. As you said, you couldn't really tell if that was him or if it was still the normal broadcast for the Phillies.
7: He had said, and he has said this in some interviews, he spoke with Fox 29 in Philadelphia, said that he had done some broadcasting in the 80s and 90s, and he's known as the voice of Medford Lakes. He had tried out to be the Phillies, it may have been the Sixers PA guy in the 1990s, lost out on that. The voice for radio is true. The nerves or the lack thereof or the way that you guys are talking about was magnificent. It felt like he just strolled in, did the handoff and immediately took over, had the prep work. I want to actually hear more.
8: Mm-hmm.
7: Like, and this may not fit perfectly well in this argument, but in sports broadcasting and specifically in play-by-play, nepotism is a thing.
8: Yeah.
7: The last name that you have can go a long way. And we know this happens in a lot of fields, but I think in sports broadcasting, it's one of them. I'm not trying to use Lewis Kolb as my pawn to show here, but this guy just stepped in at 73 years of age and seamlessly did a broadcast and never had the opportunity to do this at that level. And I'm not saying that there are hundreds of guys like this, but I think that there are a bunch of guys like this that will never, ever get that opportunity. And they may be fine with it. They may love calling the high school games in their hometown. They may love the local college. But when people complain about like the nepotism and here's the, this is a part of it is it's, there are people who may be more deserving. I could listen to this all night long and just in how fluid and great it was. And it's those opportunities that are being missed out because someone is getting an opportunity for a last name. There are a bunch of last names in sports media that we know, some more famous than others. But there's that move generation after generation and slide into these roles and everything is good. I think that there are more Lewis Culbs out there that we don't know of in broadcasting, but I'm glad that he got the opportunity to show us that there are voices like that.
8: You just said there's not 100 guys that can do this, but the reality is there might be.
7: Yeah.
8: We just don't know. And that's the big picture here. It's like this gentleman came in here and knocked it out of the park, pun intended. And I wonder how many others can do that, because how many of your friends, how even me, sometimes I'm at home, I'm doing play-by-play for myself.
7: Right.
8: So you're practicing it at home, and there's some people who have just like a natural talent for it, because it's difficult to do play-by-play. It was almost like, yeah, like it wasn't his first time. And you could tell, and you're not wrong about the nepotism in this field. It's not even just nepotism. It's who you know. Half of it is who you know. You know what I'm saying? Like before you changed my life, Dan Byer, you couldn't apply to jobs like this. They're not on LinkedIn. Okay, guys, they're not on Indeed. You can't find these listings. That's not how it works. So it's unfortunate because it's not just, let's see who the best candidates are. You're right. It already goes to a specific pool of people. It's already been decided. And that sucks.
7: There's another aspect of this recently, and unfortunately we're seeing this in certain NHL teams as well, where they're doing away with broadcasts and broadcasters with their broadcasts because they don't feel the need to. So even the positions are starting to wane. And you can't tell me that this wouldn't be good for, I'm not saying that he's going to go and do hockey, but I think it's just a general comment of, I think that in this world, there's going to be more and more of that, and there should actually be more and more of this. Mm-hmm. So much so, I want to hear Lewis Culb again, just because it sounds so freaking good. This guy's 73 years old and has never called a major professional game ever, and listen how he takes the handoff and just seamlessly rolls with it.
10: We are headed to the third inning. Phillies on top 2-1, and we're pleased to welcome Lewis Culb from Medford Lakes, New Jersey. He is our Phillies fantastic auction winner. He outbid the competition to spend an inning and do some play-by-play in the booth. And Lewis, welcome. Glad to have you here.
11: Thank you, Scott. It's a thrill to be here. It's a lifelong dream to be in the Phillies broadcast booth. So here we go. Painter with the first pitch to Ortiz. It's in there for strike one call. Phils with two in the bottom of the second to take the lead.
7: Unreal.
11: As we start the top of the third, now Painter delivers. It's bounced foul towards the Phillies dugout. And they count 1-1. Phillies winning the first two games of this series.
8: That right
11: one
8: there.
11: More to go tomorrow night.
8: Right, and then a three-game
11: set with the Blue Jays over the weekend.
8: I would have been so nervous just staring at the play.
11: It's a
8: just
11: check
8: okay.
11: swing.
8: Don't mess
11: it's
8: up.
11: It's a call.
8: Don't mess
11: strike
8: up.
11: Three. He got him.
7: Oh, so
8: tell me the schedule. Thank you.
7: He could read a phone book. That's the line. Just read the phone book. Lewis Culb doing it. And some people are like, I thought I was back in 1950. That's even better. The golden era of it, the magnificent, but a great moment in baseball this week. And thank goodness for the Phillies auction that we were
8: honestly
7: all able to. I encourage you to look up Lewis Culb clips online to also just see him. He's got a great attitude. Mm-hmm. The in the Fox 29 interview that I saw that he did in Philadelphia, they said, hey, would you want to go and do this again? And he said, you know, absolutely, I would love it, as long as it doesn't take me away from my Medford Lakes duties.
8: Aww.
7: Which then you're like, yeah, this guy is just too much. This guy is where it's at.
8: Aww.
7: He is absolutely where it's at. She's Monty Bolaños. I'm Dan Byer. It's Stu Gotts and Company live here on Fox Sports Radio as we are in for the guys today. Hit Monty up at Monty Bolaños. You can find me at Dan Byer on Fox. Coming up next, Stu chats with Scott Spezio. Plus, we'll see how well you know what happened in last night's Hall of Fame game in Canton, Ohio. Yep, get out the pencils. You guys are about to be tested. Next on FSR.
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31: From the Kelloland Live Doppler Storm Center.
32: Clear skies overnight, our low temperature 56. Then on Saturday, partly cloudy skies, 85 the high with a south wind 10 to 20 miles an hour. We do have a slight chance of a moisture-starved shower. Then on Sunday, partly cloudy, a little warmer, 88 with an easterly breeze, staying in the 80s to start next week. From the Storm Center at Kelloland TV, I'm meteorologist Jay Trobeck.
33: Can't get it done. And the key part of this is you do not want to become an internet meme because of your pathetic performance. So he didn't do that. Again, you know, you didn't soil your diapers, so good for you. Way to go. My position's always been you can't gain much from an exhibition game. You can lose a lot. Like, you're just supposed to do well because of the way these things are set up, and you don't get extra credit for that, for doing what you're supposed to do. Now, if you don't do well, though, that becomes problematic. However, I would like to pump the brakes now. Let's pump the brakes. You got to do it. Let's not fit Carson Beck for a gold jacket just yet. Maybe a brown jacket, but not a gold jacket. I refuse to crown anybody off a glorified scrimmage. I won't do it.
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4: 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There is a bit of a high coming off of the football game last night. Now we have to wait a full week for the other preseason action to start. 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At all, Monty, so we got to figure out a way to bide our time, maybe with some great baseball or WNBA action.
5: Just watch the Hall of Fame game again.
4: Again. By the way, the ceremonies, they've been messing with the ceremonies for like years. The last thing that they wanted to do is have all these old football players wearing their jackets out in like 90 degree humidity.
5: Sure.
4: So why not do the ceremony at Saturday at noon?
5: Yeah.
4: Like, I don't know why. I thought they moved it at night for TV and for purposes, or like to keep these guys out side of the hot,
5: sure,
4: the heat and the humidity.
5: But instead,
4: I think they all went and partied. Mm-hmm. I think the old guys are like, hey, it's our last day in town. Let's move out. So now it's an earlier broadcast. They moved it up a couple of years ago. But I enjoy the Hall of Fame broadcast. I like the inductions. And with a smaller class, it makes it a better watch. It does.
5: It does.
4: So to see Drew Brees, Larry Fitzgerald, Luke Kuechly, Adam Vinatieri, and Roger Craig go in, I'll be watching that on Saturday. Isaac Lohenkron will be here on Saturday. Will you be as well? This Saturday?
5: Tomorrow?
4: Yes.
5: No. It is my nephew's birthday.
4: Okay.
5: I will be celebrating with my nephew.
6: Happy birthday.
5: I'll be taking tequila shots for him.
6: Don't. Happy birthday.
4: Isaac won't be doing that when he's... No. Actually, Isaac isn't going to be here tomorrow. He's got a wedding.

0: personal conduct policy back in January. Taylor Britt pled guilty to charges of reckless driving and driving without a valid license. Tennessee Titans guard Peter Skoronski agreed to a four-year, $100 million extension with $88 million guaranteed, making him the highest-paid guard in the NFL. Buffalo Bills signed guard Osiris Torrance to a four-year, $78 million extension through 2030 with $46 million guaranteed. The New Orleans Saints signing veteran 11th-year linebacker Deion Jones to a one-year deal, meaning Jones will have now played for all four teams in the NFC South during his career. That is what is trending. Now, let's turn things over to Stu Gotts.
1: Our next guest is a two-time World Series champion whose biggest hits came on baseball's biggest stage, from helping the Angels capture their first ever World Series title in 2002 to winning another championship with the Cardinals in 2006. He built a reputation for delivering in the clutch, and today, Scott Spiezio. His story extends far beyond baseball. He's been open about the personal challenges he faced after his playing career and has been an advocate for recovery, resilience, and second chances, offering an inspiring perspective and overcoming adversity. He is currently has a new book out. It's called The Hardest Comeback, and a new documentary called Spiezio. The film will launch September 10th at select theaters in St. Louis around the 20th anniversary of the Cardinals World Championship. It will then move to streaming on Rediscover TV. That was a long introduction for my friend Scott Spiezio. Scott, how are you today, man?
2: I'm doing great. I appreciate you guys having me on. I'm getting to look out the window and see beautiful scenery here. So it's fun being alive and seeing God's creation.
1: I got to be honest with you. It's the first time I've had someone on, done an interview, and they're concerned about a deer coming through the shots. I mean,
2: that's it. I'm worried about my dog start barking at the deer and messing up the interview, but hopefully they won't.
1: Your story is so inspiring, and we'll talk some baseball with you in a minute, but I am wondering here, why was writing this book so important to you, Scott?
2: You know, I didn't struggle my whole life. You know, I really didn't have any injuries. I didn't understand addiction, alcoholism, anxiety, depression. I thought a lot of it was made up. And then all of a sudden I got injured, you know, late in my career, 2004 with Seattle, and you know, it was really tough for me. I dealt with it by starting to drink, kind of fit in with some of my new teammates. That got out of hand, led to seeing my first drug at 33, and you know, for 12 years after that, I suffered through addiction, depression, anxiety, all that stuff, even in the midst of it, I knew that I had to make it, and I never gave up. I went to 11 rehabs in 10 years, and I knew that I had to tell the story and give people hope, even when I didn't see much hope myself.
1: Sure.
2: You know?
1: Yeah.
2: I even in the documentary, there's video that I found of me taking it of myself, you know, in the midst of it, saying that, you know, I'm not crazy. I know I'm going to beat this. It's really hard. I'm struggling. It was tough to send that to my director and have her put it in. It probably took me a month before I'd even watch it. It almost seems like a different person now.
1: Yeah.
2: You know, and it was for 12 years of my life. I was a totally different person. I mean, there was still some of me there, but it wasn't all of me. And I make crazy decisions, but I just knew that I had to get through it, had to be as open and honest as I could be, so that people that are suffering know that they're not alone and that there's hope out there. And that's the biggest reason I did it. It would be so much easier to talk about the home runs and the, you know, the World Series and my dad's career and my band and all the fun stuff. But, I knew that I had to get this out, and it's already, I mean, I just got a message at 2 a.m. Somebody is really struggling, ex-major leaguer. And so at tonight I'll be talking to them. So, I get calls like that, emails like that, messages all the time. And so I know that it's going to help people.
3: Scott, for someone listening who knows that they're struggling, but hasn't asked for help yet, what do you wish somebody would have told you when you were in that position?
2: Oh, wow. Yeah. You know, I guess I would have told, like, if it was either somebody else telling me or me.

0: telling, going back and telling myself is be vulnerable, go out and get help. It's okay to get help. It's more important that you get help than it is whatever it is you're doing. Like for me, I wish I would have, you know, I did go to the Cardinals. I took too long to do it, but I finally did go. I wish I would have just said, you know what, like, I'm not going to help the team right now. I'm not going to help anybody. I need to go away for 2 months, you know, or longer.
1: Yeah.
0: You know, because it was
1: August. Yeah, whatever it takes, right? Yeah.
0: Whatever it takes. You know, I remember watching CC Sabathia, like, do that with the Yankees and thinking, man, what is this guy doing? Like, it's playoff time. But in you know, hindsight, I'm like, he made a great decision right there for the good of his career and the good of him and his family. You know, if I had to do it back, I would have probably took August to September to just work on myself, and then that whole off season to really get straight, especially at the beginning of my addiction and alcoholism, because I think it would have been a lot easier. But instead, even though I did go to rehab, in my mind, it was like, okay, I did rehab, I'm good, I'm back playing. But I really wasn't, you know, healed. It takes a lot longer to do that. For me, this first step of AA is I'm powerless over alcohol or drugs, and my life has become unmanageable. I could easily say that my life had started becoming unmanageable, but it was very hard for me to say that I was powerless over anything. You know, my dad used to play tapes for me when I was 10, 11, 12 years old, and I played them my whole life. And they would say, you are invincible. The drive and purpose of a winner flows through your body. You are invincible. There is no limit to your strength, power, and quickness. You have more than enough to win every game. And so that was my mindset. Like, when I get into battle, man, I'm invincible. You're in trouble, you know. And it worked great for me in my professional career. In my 26 career playoff games, I had 25 RBIs, hit over 600 with runners in scoring position. And that was my mentality. Like, I'm going to beat you. But it's very hard in addiction to do it by yourself. And so I had to let other people in. And that's what I would tell myself. Be vulnerable, let other people in. Share what you're feeling, share what you're going through, and listen to other people that have beat it and follow their advice.
1: Did you find the writing of the book and reliving some of these stories, did you find that it was helpful to you in terms of recovery?
0: I'd already been 7 years sober when I started writing the book.
1: I guess what I meant, Scott, was it cathartic for you to be able, was it difficult reliving this? Was it cathartic for you? What was the feeling as you were writing the book? I'm sorry, it was a poorly phrased question, yes.
0: No, I kind of knew where you were going at it, but it definitely was. There was a lot of parts that were very, very difficult to talk about. I got my dad involved. You know, I'm fortunate enough that my parents are still living. You know, my dad's 84 and my mom's 83. And my dad had a severe stroke 2 years ago and fought back from it. So it was really cool to have him involved, both of them involved in both the documentary and the book. And to actually have them open the first copy of the book was really cool. But, you know, reading his foreword, incredible. But at the end where he says, you know, I could fix anything in his swing. I could fix anything he did on the field, but I couldn't fix this. And just the heartbreak that, you know, they both felt, you know, when they had to let go of the rope so that I didn't hang, you know, so they weren't sitting there holding the rope while I hung myself, you know, with my addiction. They had to let go and they had to sit, you know, they had to sit by the phone at night and wonder if there was going to be a call saying that I was dead. You know, and them coming over and bringing me food, wondering if I was alive. You know, it's very hard to write that stuff down. It's very hard to share some of the stuff that I did when I wasn't making very good decisions. But I knew that I needed to do it, even though, you know, sometimes it'd be tough for my family or my kids to read. But I felt that it was worth it to help those people out there that are suffering, and it did help in some ways, and like I said, there's still some chapters I don't really like to
1: right,
0: I don't
1: really
0: like to read.
1: Yeah, I'm certain. Yeah. The Hardest Comeback is his new book. It is out wherever you buy your books. Scott Spiezio is with us. Very inspiring story. I am wondering, Scott, and I'm sorry to take you to a bad place, but it seems like you're in a very good place right now. But what was rock bottom like for Scott Spiezio?
0: Man, it seemed like I had multiple rock bottoms. You know, in the big book in AA, it talks about like, hey, I guarantee you one thing: if you go back out after being sober, your bottom's going to be even further down. And I should have listened to that, but yeah, each time was something a little bit further and further down. It got to the point where, like, I was drinking a handle of vodka or two handles of vodka a day,
1: man,
0: which is basically like a gallon of vodka. You know, spending thousands of dollars on cocaine. And constantly battling, you know, sometimes being up 6-7 days in a row. I could barely function. I was, you know, I wouldn't eat much. I wasn't drinking water. I would pee in a bucket, like puke in buckets. I'd look outside and wish I could go outside. You know, it's crazy. I live on 47 acres in the middle of the country.
1: Right.
0: And I couldn't even go outside, you know. It was horrible. My parents got to, you know, I was smart enough to give over control of what I had left financially and my property to my parents and sell all my cars and get rid of any access to money that I had, because I knew it was my only chance. And so I did that. You know, here I am in my 40s, handing over everything to my parents so that they could maintain it or keep it, and limit my access to anything, so that I had a chance at living. And they helped me get through that rock bottom. And, you know, I finally started, you know, I got to the point where I got rid of the drugs. I was still drinking. I was starting to feel better and feeling like I was coming out of it. And then boom, God hit me, like smacked me over the head and said, hey, you're not listening well enough. I got jaundice. I was in the hospital. I had a 20% chance to live. And they said, if you make it the next 5 days, you're going to have to get on a liver transplant list.
1: Ooh.
0: And if you can go without drinking for 6 months, then you've got a shot to get that transplant and, you know, have a successful life, you know, going forward. First thing I thought is, how am I going to go 6 months without drinking?
1: Right.
0: Which is crazy.
1: Of course.
0: Here, I never drank really until I was 32. And then all of a sudden I'm being presented with, you just have to go 6 months without drinking. And then, you know, you can have another chance at life. And I'm thinking, I can't do it. So I literally prayed to God. I said, God, take away my cravings.
1: Yeah.
0: And that was April 6, 2018. From that day on, I've had zero cravings. I actually get physically ill when I see like a bottle of vodka or tequila or anything like that. Like I saw one in a grocery store a few months ago, and I almost threw up on the floor.
1: Jeez.
0: Of the grocery store.
1: Right.
0: But it's a great thing. It's exactly what I asked for.
1: Yes.
0: And so I've had over 8 years sobriety and it's been a blessing, and God saved me from liver transplant.
1: Yeah.
0: After 4 months of getting stuff pulled out of my abdomen, you know, two and a half liters of fluid every couple of weeks pulled out of my abdomen. I went after my fourth visit with the specialist at Northwestern. They said, we can't explain it, but your liver scans and your blood work is normal. All we can say is somebody upstairs is looking out for you. And so I knew that yeah. God had performed two miracles in my life.
1: Yep. I'm glad to hear that you're talking, like you mentioned earlier, someone's going to call you tonight, a former player going to call you tonight. My brother struggled with addiction issues. He's been sober for many, many years now, but he found great healing in helping and talking to others. And so I'm glad to hear you're doing that, man.
0: Yeah.
1: Yeah.
0: That's the key. I, for a long time, I struggled with my identity after baseball. I thought my life was over. That's all I did my whole life. And I realized that I had to find my identity in something greater. You know, for me, it's my Christian faith. And my purpose is to help others. And, you know, the reward of somebody telling me, hey, I just hit 6 years sober, I hit 5 years sober, or even 30 days sober, or even one day sober. Like, those are like hitting that home run in game six of the World Series.
1: Yes.
0: Every time I get a message like that. And so it helps me to know I never want to go back there. But it also helps me to see people, you know, saving their marriages or being there for their kids or for their family and living in sobriety. And it's just nothing like it.
1: The Hardest Comeback. Check it out. Purchase it wherever you purchase books. Very inspiring story. It's Scott Spezia. We appreciate the time here and appreciate you sharing your story. I know some of this stuff is difficult. So thank you so much, sir.
0: It was an honor to be on your show. Thank you guys for taking the time to let me share. And hopefully we can help some people out there that are suffering.
1: Yep. Keep up the great work, man. And I'm serious about March Madness. We'll have you on, okay?
0: All right. Sounds great.
1: All right.
0: I'm looking forward to it.
1: All right. Good luck,
0: guys. Have a great one.
1: Good luck with the book. Good luck with the doc. And good luck staying sober, man. It's very inspiring. It really is.
0: Thank you. Thank you so much. Yeah, for the doc, if you go on spezio.info, it'll tell you where it's going to be streaming and stuff.
1: Okay. And we'll continue to promote it, my friend. Thank you again.
0: Thanks, guys. Have a great one. Bye-bye.
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10: 50 pollsters, 21 execs, 29 coaches to anonymously give their thoughts on all the quarterbacks in the NFL. Now, they're ranked 1 through 35. Cleveland, of course, has Deshaun and Shador included. And bringing up the rear at number 35 overall, none other than Shador Sanders.
11: I just think they're putting extra sauce. I really do, Rob. He was bad. He would tell you he was bad. I ain't gonna sugarcoat it.
12: I don't know if he would tell you. When did he ever say he was bad? Last
11: I think he's. I think he's wise enough to know that he said it multiple times. Remember, he said I sucked. Then remember, he was like, I sucked. Something like that. He was like, man, I was trash. He knows it. And my only thing is, Rob, I'm not going to sit up here and defend as if he had some amazing rookie campaign. The only thing I'm saying is the way when you read these anonymous quotes and all that, they're acting like he's had three or four seasons of this, like even two seasons of it. To me, he was in a terrible situation where they had three or four quarterbacks.
12: Everybody else.
11: No, they had three or four quarterbacks. We saw Joe Flacco, Dylan Gabriel. We saw him. I mean, and they didn't know what they were doing. He didn't get the starts. And the number one start, to me, I would be going into this season saying, all right, there's no excuses. You're in camp. You compete against a guy who ain't been great himself in Deshaun Watson. And let's see what's up. And let's give him, like, this next season to see what's going on. To me, they're acting like we've seen two, three seasons of horrible play from him when he wasn't that bad. When he was bad, but he made some plays. When he was out there, he was able to be mobile. He was able to throw the four ball down the field.
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0: Diane Byer. Did I forget to say that last time? What? No, I didn't.
1: No, you didn't. No.
0: And I know I can't forget Chris Perfett. He's been working a 12-hour day, and he's going to go home and check out all the emails that Monty accidentally sent to everyone earlier this week.
1: While watching a replay of the Hall of Fame game.
2: With Ruby.
1: With Ruby.
2: Very important.
1: Yes.
0: Mike Gonzalez is our executive producer. This is the first time working with Mike directly on a show. Great job, Mike, today.
2: Thank you, guys. It's been a pleasure.
0: You're going to be put to the test. So will Chris Perfett. Isaac Lohenkron won't because he aces all of the tests that we have here. But Isaac, great job today. Enjoy the wedding tomorrow, and you'll be back on Sunday here on Fox Sports Radio. My son last night, brought home a boatload of Halloween decorations.
1: Nice.
0: No. It's August 7th.
1: Yes, we're there.
0: We were putting together a haunted house last night. No, there is no time. And
3: nope, not. Mm-mm.
0: Nope.
1: This ain't it.
0: Not a great job by my son or my wife for allowing him to buy these things. I hated Halloween before my son came along. I couldn't stand it. There's nothing. I don't drink. I don't go out and party. I don't do any of that stuff.
1: You don't like scary movies?
0: Nope, none of that. But my son ended up now loves it like all kids do. And so we've got a pumpkin pillow. I mean, it's not even Labor Day. I've got a pumpkin pillow on my couch. Jack-o'-lantern, black eyes, orange, the whole deal. It's just way too quick. Point being, my son starts school in 2 weeks. The neighbor kid started on Monday.
1: Whoa.
0: And I think like places like Nashville, I know in the Phoenix area, they start really early. So like back to school is here like now for places.
1: Oh, I thought everyone went back in like September.
0: Yeah, you thought. That's not the case anymore.
1: Oh.
0: Isaac, when do your kids go back to school?
2: On August 12th, it will be the most wonderful time of the year.
0: Do you and Christy have an advent calendar? Like each day is a little piece of candy, and then on the 12th, it opens up and
1: champagne bottle.
0: Yeah.
2: It's a secret advent calendar, yes.
0: Oh, my goodness. Well, the start of the football season sometimes signifies the end of summer. And I'm going to put you three to the quiz.
1: Okay.
0: You want to know what was unique with last night's Panthers-Cardinals game? Do you know Chris Perfett? Do you know Mike Gonzalez? Do you know Monty Bolaños?
1: No. The first time playing in the Hall of Fame game against each other.
0: No, they may have. No, the Panthers have played in it.
1: Okay.
0: It was a matchup of two teams who shared nicknames with other professional sports teams.
1: Okay.
2: Oh.
0: So, So,
1: I got it.
0: So, yeah, the Cardinals and Panthers.
1: Uh-huh.
0: Who are the other two teams in the NFL that share nicknames with other pro sports teams? This is, by the way, this is like the Honus Wagner of sports questions, feel. And I knew Isaac would know it right away.
1: Right. So not the Panthers, not the Florida Panthers. We're not talking about those. You're talking about in the NFL.
2: And specifically pro teams that they share
0: of the Big Four.
1: No, of the Big Four.
0: NBA, Major League Baseball, NFL, and the National Hockey League.
1: Okay. Yes.
0: Who are the other two NFL teams that also share nicknames? You guys know? Mike Gonzalez, do you know?
2: I'm thinking.
1: Me too. Hold on.
0: Chris Perfett, you got one?
2: Yeah, the Jets. Winnipeg and New York.
0: All right.
1: That's a great one.
0: Good job.
2: I'm just struggling on the other one right now.
0: Great job. Monty, you thinking?
1: I am thinking.
0: Great job. Don't think too far away from the Jets.
4: Oh, yeah. The Giants, both Giants, New York and San Francisco.
0: There it is.
3: Great job.
0: Yes. Good job.
2: 30 seconds.
0: You got the Giants. Do you guys know the other team in Major League Baseball that shares a nickname with one of the four major sports leagues? Don't think too far from the Jets and Giants.
1: I'm just looking at everyone's faces because I'm glad that I'm glad we're all lost together.
0: The Texas Rangers and New York Rangers.
1: See.
0: Yes.
1: See.
0: Talk to you later.
1: Bye.
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21: 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We talked about Mike McDaniel coming in. 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

0: Patrick. Sean McVay, the Rams head coach, was on with the NFL Network yesterday. Here's the question and his answer.
1: The NFL transaction wire had Aaron Donald working out with the Rams today, which I guess...
2: Did it come across as a tryout?
1: It did come across as
2: a tryout that we've ever had.
0: Okay. Louis Riddick, ESPN NFL college football analyst. Feels like a foregone conclusion. Not a secret anymore.
3: He doesn't waste people's time. If he's coming back, which he is, then he's pretty damn sure that when he comes back, it's going to be that same dude, which basically, Aaron was unblockable. It's as simple as that. He was unblockable. And that is him and Miles and Kobe Turner and Braden Fisk. I mean, that's...
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3: Jeez. That's pretty good, man. That's pretty good.
4: This is Dan Patrick.
0: Hour two on this Meet Friday. Dan and the Danettes, Dan Patrick Show. Rich Eisen of the Mothership. He'll be hosting the Hall of Fame festivities this weekend from Canton. He'll join us coming up. And yes, there was football last night, and it was fun. High scoring, 33-30, and Haynes King taking it in on the final play of the game. So we'll talk to Rich. He'll join us coming up in about 20 minutes from now. Rick Neuheisel, the great analyst for CBS Sports. I got to ask him about what's going on with Purdue, with their athletic director calling out Indiana, fresh off Indiana winning a national championship. Because if I recall, I thought that UCLA did this to USC. UCLA calling out USC football many, many years ago when Rick Neuheisel was at UCLA, where I think they took out a full-page ad in the LA Times, and it was basically saying the monopoly is over with college football in Southern California. So we'll talk to Neuheisel. I wonder if they ran that by him. Hey, we're going to put this out in the newspaper. I don't know. Maybe you don't. But we'll talk to Neuheisel a little bit later on as well. Panthers beating the Cardinals. The Lions, they paid Jahmyr Gibbs. We thought that this was who was going to cave first. Would it be the Falcons or the Lions? Turns out the Falcons with Bijan Robinson. And now Jahmyr Gibbs gets a little bit more of a bump than Bijan Robinson. 877-3DP Show. Email address dp@danpatrick.com. 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Say good morning, those watching on Peacock. 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And the 2027 DP Show calendar. The theme is high school yearbook photos. And you can be involved. We're giving you the month of December. You guys, send in your pictures, and we'll give you the final month of the calendar. 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The WNBA is on NBC and Peacock. Paige Beckers and the Wings taking on one of my favorite players, Olivia Miles, and the Lynx. The WNBA live on NBC and Peacock. Nikki in Florida. Hi, Nikki. What's on your mind today?
5: Hey, Dan. Hi. Great. Good to talk with you. Long-time listener. First-time caller. Hi, Dan F. Love you guys. 59135. Did you know that? So I'm calling because this whole Purdue-Indiana thing. I went to Purdue, graduated early 80s, was there from Indiana. And you have to understand the mentality between those two schools. We hate Indiana, okay, when you're at Purdue. Indiana hates Purdue. Purdue hates Indiana. And it doesn't matter who's good, who's bad, what sport it is. It doesn't matter. They used to have bumper stickers that said, I'm for Purdue and anybody who plays Indiana. Okay, I mean, that's just the mentality of the two schools. So I'm sorry if people got upset about the comment, but I'm sure there'll be something from Cignetti to come back at us. It's just the way it is. It's been that way forever.
0: All he has to do is say scoreboard. But thank you, Nikki. Yeah, I mean, I just found it to be one of those, you go, huh? Head scratcher. And then if you're calling out the totality of Indiana sports, you don't even do well in that conversation. You could call out Indiana basketball, but you don't have national titles in the modern era. And then fresh off Indiana with what they pulled off. Here's the comment by the athletic director at Purdue yesterday.
6: Every recruit, every current student athlete will hear this message repeatedly. We are here to win championships. If you don't want to win championships, go to Indiana.
0: You could have left that out. If you want to win championships, like, this is the place. Okay, fine, rah-rah, ready to go. That's Tommy McClellan, the Purdue athletic director. And then you call out Indiana. Okay, you may not like Indiana. I'm trying to come up with some kind of analogy here where you can say, be like me saying, you know, I don't like Mike Tyson, and kind of tweaking him, and then get in the ring with Mike Tyson and lose 56-3, which is what Purdue has done. They lost 66-0 a couple of years ago. I don't know. Just the timing was a little odd. You can say, hey, we want to build something special here. We want to win championships here. But you don't have to say, if you don't want to win championships, go to Indiana. Yes, Dylan.
7: So my fiance actually went to grad school at Purdue, and when she was picking which school she wanted to go to, having sports and rah-rah and all that stuff was a factor because she went to a smaller school for undergrad that didn't have that. And of the options, I was like, well, Purdue's like a pretty good option. And then I think it was week 2 of that football season, and they lost to Notre Dame like 66-7 or something. And I was like, well, they're never going to win a football title. I should have started with that, I guess.
0: That is true. That is true. Yes, Todd?
8: Imagine if you were the new Angels GM. I know you were looking for an analogy, and you said you want to come to Anaheim if you want to win titles. You don't want to be going to the Dodgers.
0: That's very good. Thank you, Todd. Thank you. By the way, it's a Meat Friday, and Dylan picked out the menu. Tell us what's on the grills.
7: We have blackened chicken and Cajun shrimp, some Cajun cream pasta, Dan. Mm. Jambalaya, mm-hmm. and cheddar biscuits, classic cheddar biscuits.
0: Now, one of the new additions to our staff, Billy Tips, he just went to New Orleans for a bachelor party and then came back. Now, all of a sudden, we're New Orleans heavy here on the menus. Is that just a coincidence?
7: It is not remotely a coincidence, Dan. That is, he was feeling inspired, and I was like, you know, let's run with it. Okay. We had the gumbo pizza as a little bit of a precursor to Meat Friday.
0: Oh, that's right. Okay. All right. I already had my double cheeseburger that was made for me at 7 in the morning since I'm up in Maine. I can't have that's my Meat Friday. Yeah, Paul.
9: You're like a guy at the airport at 7:45 in the morning getting a double cheeseburger. That's the one place you could do that.
0: Yeah. Yeah. Or a hot dog. Now, I'm not the get it there at 7:45 and then have a beer. Can't do that. But if you're saying some comfort food, I can grab a Nathan's hot dog. Yeah. If there's a burger ready to go. Yes, Dylan.
7: Burger has sort of crossed, I'm not going to say into breakfast territory, but there's not a brunch menu in America that doesn't have a cheeseburger on it, which is not something you would normally think of as a brunch item.
0: Well, I was surprised when my wife said, how about a hamburger? And I didn't know what time she was talking about that. And then I thought, all right, because she made me eggs yesterday, an egg sandwich. And so I said, sure, I'll take a burger. Double cheeseburger with tomato at 7 in the morning. Rectech Grill. Go get them, girl.
10: All right, nobody.
0: Go get them. Nobody. Who has it better than we do?
10: No one I know.
0: No. Wait. Come on. What's going on?
7: Nobody.
0: Let's go. How about, Bones, Thugs, and Harmony? Ready? Who has it better than we? Is that the name of the band?
10: Yes, it is.
0: Bone Thugs and Harmony?
10: Yes. Okay. They are thugs who harmonize.
0: I was looking for the harmony part.
10: No, you're right. Okay.
0: Okay. All right.
10: There's a thug part here, too.
0: Who has it, Betty? No, there's no thug part.
10: Back row?
0: We're gangsters.
7: Mm-hmm.
0: Back row.
10: That's us.
7: Bone Thugs and Nobody.
0: Who has it better than we do?
11: Nobody.
0: No. Okay. Man, don't have me take away your Friday privileges, okay? I want you to be enthusiastic, all right? Dylan, you were betting on the game last night. How did you fare?
7: You didn't have to tell everyone that, Dan. Do you want to guess, for starters?
0: How much did you lose?
7: It was...
0: How many bets did you lose?
7: Three. out of three.
0: How many bets did you? You were 0 for 3?
7: I went 0 for. To kick off the season. So,
0: okay. So you're in mid-season form because you had the under.
7: Mm-hmm. Yep, under.
0: That didn't go well.
7: I bet it at 35.5, and then it moved to 34.5, and I was like, all right, I see what's happening here. I did not see what was happening there. They had 34 at half. And then my...
0: both teams nearly were over. my
7: lock, Dan, which was Kenny Pickett to rush for a touchdown on their opening drive, plus 4,000, that did not hit either. So, and Cardinals money line, obviously, which should have hit, but did not.
0: But it didn't. But it did not.
7: It did not.
0: The Gambling Podcast, available at danpatrick.com. And while you're there, I would say try the Toddcast. Do not have family in the car if you are listening to that. No kids. But it's Todd gets detailed / graphic. And I would just say listen to it once. Dylan is the host. The therapist is Todd lays on the couch. And kind of whatever he wants to reveal, he does. Yes, Todd.
8: I don't know if worry is the word. I do wonder aloud, and I've talked to Dylan about it after we recorded one of these. It's like, are people going to think more of me, less of me, no change? I don't know why. You know, I always like to be, I want to be everybody's best friend and be liked, and I'm very sensitive like that. But sometimes I'll reveal things, and there are occasions where I'm like, did I go too far, or is my name going to be all messed up by sharing some of those stories? It's not going to stop me moving forward, but just wanted your thoughts since you've heard some of these things.
0: Well, I would say it's too late to be worried about that.
9: America's made up their mind.
0: I mean, I'm just saying, Todd, it's too late to think about that.
8: That's true. Dylan.
7: Well, Todd will ask, and afterwards I'll be like, oh, you're fine. Don't worry about it, Todd. And in my head, I'm like, Jesus Christ, what was that?
8: How could you possibly say that publicly?
0: Austin in Louisiana. Hi, Austin. What do you have for me?
12: Hey, what up, DP? Thanks for calling me back.
0: Yep.
12: You know, this is the Austin in Louisiana who coined the Shea and Irving look exactly like a middle-aged Orson Welles, by the way. And if there's any DP show fans out there that haven't Googled that, do that immediately. It is amazing. So my thing is, Dan, I want to give a shout-out to Big Day Ray. He's been a great addition to the show. The confessional's great. You know, I look forward to seeing it on Peacock. But, man, Dan, I think Ray's a good gambler. He comes on the show every week, research. His units are great, and he's really putting Shay and Dylan to shame. You know, you got Shay talking about, wait till football season, Danny, blah, blah, blah. You got Dylan, oh, it's easy when you bet minus 800, Dan. So, you know, I just wanted to shout out Big Day Ray, and thanks for taking my call, Dan.
0: All right. Thank you, Austin. Big Day Ray, he puts Dylan and Shay to shame, but that's not hard to do. Ray does research, and he's actually got a winning record with his gambling. I always say just go against whatever Dylan is betting on, and you will be rich. You can retire. Yes, Dylan?
7: Any nerd can win bets, Dan, with research, okay? Ray's betting top 20, top 40 golfers. I'm betting Sungjae Im to win every single tournament. We're not the same.
0: Okay. But the goal is to win your bets, right?
7: I don't even know what the goal is anymore.
0: Okay. If it's to entertain, you're doing a really good job. If it's to win your bets, you're not doing a good job at all.
7: Well, I'm trying to entertain myself.
0: Jody in California. Hi, Jody. What do you have for me today?
13: Hey, good morning, Dan. I just want to say I love you guys so much. I've been listening to you for a long time. Your whole team, you have such a natural flow. You are the Howard Stern of sports interviewing, and I have your horse name.
0: Oh, okay. All right. What would the horse name be?
13: Stat of the day.
0: Stat of the day. Okay. I'd be fine with that. I still like thank you, Todd. If I get into thoroughbred racing, that would be the name of the horse that I would probably have. Yes, Paul?
9: Dan, we did a little research on buying a racehorse yesterday, and there's different levels. It could be anywhere from $50,000 to $1 million, depending on the lineage and so forth. You could buy shares in a racehorse like you're buying a timeshare. Like if you wanted to put $25,000 into a group that buys a racehorse, you could do that. So you're not responsible for it.
0: Yeah, that's what I would do if I did this. I'm not buying a horse. I'm not going to get a barn and have somebody feed it and walk it. I would just show up at the track on race day. That's what I would do. Zach in Knoxville. Hi, Zach. What do you have for me today?
14: ADP, thanks for taking my call. Dylan went into the confessional on Peacock before the last break, and he said that Todd said that he should put that hat on, but he kind of had a lisp. So I was wondering, can we put the partition back up? Can you catch a lisp from somebody?
0: Dylan has a Purdue hat on. I don't think lisps are contagious. Yes, Todd.
8: I would say anything's possible. Like when you go to a new city or country, all of a sudden you pick up the accent a little bit. So if you can pick up an accent, start talking a little differently over a period of time, you might pick up a lisp by accident, just start having some kind of speech impediment.
0: Wait, if you have three friends and they all have a lisp, you're going to pick up a lisp, is what you're saying?
8: I'm saying over time, somehow you might start pronouncing things wrong by accident, or just somehow gets in your brain or your neurons and you just start saying things wrong, or you start lisping a little bit.
0: Are you basing this on anything?
8: I have no medical evidence or physical proof. I didn't Google or research anything or ChatGPT anything, but I think you pick up on certain things in life, and that may be one of them.
0: Well, I don't slur my S's like you do, and I've been around you for over 20 years.
8: That would be an example of how I could be completely wrong with what I just said.
15: He wasn't even sure if he should have shown
0: Marvin,
15: up.
0: Marvin, do you...
8: I hate hearing that. You know I do. That's why you keep playing it.
0: Play it one more time, if you can, Marvin.
15: He wasn't even sure if he should have shown up.
8: Believe I sounded like that, or I still sound like that. Doesn't sound like someone that needs to go get some medical attention?
0: I would say yes. I would bring that clip in to, whoever you do, your eyes and ears and your nose and your throat specialist that you keep going to. How's your ear? You said that you had problems. Your ear was plugged for the last month.
8: Yes, I've been on ear drops. They gave me all kinds of decongestants. I was on like Flonase and all these things. So he gave me another decongestant, and now I'm on a small dose of prednisone, which I don't like to be on because that just gets me even extra hungry and hyper. And then if you're on it too long, your face puffs up, and I start talking even faster than I normally do.
0: Yes, Paul.
9: Thank you, Dan. I can't believe I just looked this up. You cannot catch a lisp. I just double-checked. It is not – doesn't go – you might catch it from your parents, like inherently, but no, you can't.
8: I think we need a second opinion on this.
0: Yes, Dylan.
7: Well, we talked about it, I think, last week. I did have a lisp when I was younger and had to go to like speech class and stuff. But I think so it could just be lying dormant, and then Todd has brought it back out of me.
0: But a lisp can come back.
7: Yeah. Thanks, Todd.
0: Yeah, I think the medical community, yes. let's take a break. Rich Eisen, popular host of the Mothership. He'll be in Canton, and he's hosting the Hall of Fame festivities. Richie Rich will join us next here, Dan Patrick Show. 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
22: The evening and overnight will be quite pleasant, with clear skies, the overnight low 56. Then for your Saturday, partly cloudy skies, a south breeze 10 to 20 miles an hour, and a high of 85. We do have a slight chance of a moisture-starved shower or thundershower Saturday afternoon. On Sunday, partly cloudy, 88 with an easterly breeze. From the Storm Center, I'm Jay Trobeck.
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0: More phone calls coming up on this Meet Friday, 877-3DP Show. He's Rich Eisen, host of the Rich Eisen Show on ESPN Radio. He'll be hosting the Pro Football Hall of Fame induction ceremony on Saturday. Rich joins us from Canton. Actually, where are you right now?
6: I am in the presentation center inside the Pro Football Hall of Fame Museum in Canton, Ohio. I'll be doing my show from here at noon Eastern. And this is giving me a little behind the scenes, BTS. And I'm just hold on a second. Can you hold all the work, please? You taught me to do that a long time ago. Just to make sure everyone we're live, can you hold and they've held the work, Dan. They've held the work. That's the scene. That's the scene set. That's my scene set.
0: Are you comfortable saying that's the greatest Hall of Fame game in NFL history?
6: Well, I mean, there aren't many walk-offs, right? We don't have any walk-offs. Tirico and Collinsworth called it as if it was the Super Bowl. So that was fun. But that was great. Yeah, I mean, we saw a deep ball leading to a big, massive hit. So, it definitely allows us all to say football's back. That was a fun finish. And Haynes King creasing the end zone with no time left. That would have been great if Dave Canales was like, we're just going to kick the field goal. Let's play for overtime. That would have been fun. But that was good. I mean, the folks here in Canton deserve it, Dan. Sure do.
0: It feels like, we remind ourselves, don't overreact.

0: fortunes, and whether it's a draft or it's preseason. And then the realities of football for many teams unfortunately arrive. One of them could be, you know, Arizona looking around in their neighborhood and seeing the defending Super Bowl champs and the team that that team beat that could have been to the Super Bowl that has the MVP and Myles Garrett and possibly Aaron Donald at any moment in time. We could check our watches. And then obviously San Francisco is no pushover. But for the time being, sure, take your time, take it in. You got a new coach. You got a new quarterback potentially for the future. You got a new running back. You've got a lot to be hopeful for. That's what this time of year is about.
1: Foregone conclusion, Aaron Donald's coming back.
0: Okay. We have a segment on my show, Dan. We've called it, Is He Back Yet? That's what it's called. Because... I mean, if you're going to go through the paces, you're going to go start doing this. Now you're going to start practicing in a helmet. Unless he just decides, you know what? I'm not ready for the rigors. I don't foresee that. I think he is absolutely coming back. I think that is going to be one of the greatest handfuls history of the game. You know, I'm speaking from a spot where there's many busts of handfuls, but there'll be spots across the hall. I'm right down the hallway from the bust gallery. Donald and Garrett are going to be there. And the great thing about it is the more you and I or everyone else in our industry talks about it, the more Seattle gets pissed, the more Dallas gets pissed, the more the Chiefs, that name anybody that's on your list of Super Bowl contenders, they get pissed because they know football is more than just 2 of 53. I can't wait to watch it play out. Don't you think he's coming back, Dan? Like, that's a foregone conclusion?
1: Yeah. Yeah, I would have said if he wanted to play home games, I was fine with that. He didn't have to travel, in my opinion. If he doesn't want to show up to camp until the last week of camp, as long as he's ready to go when he's ready to go on his schedule, then yes, I think he's going to play. And this is one of those, I liken it to Jaylen Brown goes to the Sixers. I don't think LeBron goes to the Sixers if Jaylen Brown doesn't go there. Myles Garrett goes to the Rams.
0: 100%.
1: I don't think Aaron Donald comes back to play unless they get Myles Garrett.
0: No, 100%. He's sitting at home getting ready for kids drop off. You know what I mean? Like that's what he would be doing if Myles Garrett was still a Cleveland Brown or he went somewhere else. And that's pretty damn exciting too, you know? So, I also liken what you just said to name your schedule, Aaron. You name it. We'll be open to anything or any idea in the same way that the Sixers are like, you want to live in New York and take a helicopter, LeBron, you know, sure, go for it. You know, that is 100% the analogy. And I can't wait to watch it play out for sure.
1: Rich Eisen Show coming up at noon Eastern on ESPN Radio, hosting the Pro Football Hall of Fame induction ceremony on Saturday. What is your role as the host?
0: I'm hosting the ESPN coverage, actually, with ESPN now having NFL Network in its fold. I'll be on the set noon Eastern with Kurt Warner and Lewis Riddick, simulcasting the Saturday coverage. The official role I've got here at the Hall is tonight for the jacket dinner, which is just the jewel of the weekend that nobody really sees. It is the first tangible item a Hall of Famer receives to make the reality of their football immortality dawn on them. It is a highly emotionally charged event where they're all introduced one by one. They walk through a gauntlet of all the returning Hall of Famers to the center stage where they receive their jacket. In the past, this is when Sterling and Shannon Sharpe hugged it out and were crying as Sterling slipped the jacket on Shannon, or the other year where Shannon did it to Sterling. The year that Sterling did it for Shannon, I'll never forget that one because it was, again, highly emotional. And the two of them hugging it out and crying wound up on the front page of the Canton Repository newspaper. And the next morning, I walked into the hotel where all the Hall of Famers were, Dan. And I walked in to the lobby and there were only three people, Shannon and Sterling, getting an earful from the guy who was holding their photograph up at the from the previous night of them crying in the newspaper. and it was Deacon

0: Jones telling them in the most profane manner that there's no crying in football. And how dare you do this the night before? Like, today's the day, the drug induction day. Today's the day you're allowed to cry, but even for a second. And he was F-bombing them. And it was one of the greatest things I've ever witnessed. It's one of those moments you turn around like, anybody else seeing this, you know? So that's what tonight's about. But they have given it a new twist here where they don't have your presenter slip the jacket on, your induction presenter. You now choose somebody who's returning from the Hall of Fame. It could be anybody to put the jacket on you. And it makes for some interesting combinations. Joe Thomas asked Feeler, like, what gives? It's just that Joe respected Jerome. And it's a neat thing. It's just, and that's tonight. And then tomorrow's the ceremony itself.
1: Great to talk to you. Have fun. And I'll see you in a week.
0: That's right, Dan. How's everything going for that? Where are we? So do I get to finally reverse the question to you? Are you nervous?
1: I will be nervous. Yes, I will be. I'll be nervous.
0: I love
1: it. I'm on a need-to-know basis.
0: Okay.
1: I just take direction. I got one thing to do, and that's get through the speech. The father-daughter dance, I'm not worried about that. I'm just, once the speech is done, probably do a shot, and then we'll fly me to the moon and go out there and dominate on the dance floor.
0: So is that the song?
1: Yeah.
0: Is that the song? Okay. You want me to sing it for you? You know, yeah, I could do it. You know, I could sing it for you if you need any, you know, to insert myself into your father's moment, you know, but I'm here to serve.
1: Dan Hicks of NBC can sing Sinatra pretty well. I don't know if you can sing Sinatra.
0: Well, are you creating sort of a Ron Burgundy type moment where we're going to have a fight? Is that what you're saying? We're going to step outside for the right? I don't want to do that, but the walking down the aisle, that moment is going to be the big moment, isn't it? That'll be bad.
1: Yes, great. Yes, that'll be. I'm just trying not to make eye contact. That's all. Try not to make eye contact with anybody.
0: I can't wait. It's going to be great, okay. And Susan and I will be honored to be there to watch it all go down. Dan, we'll be there.
1: This bar. What? Reception will probably be a little livelier than yours in the Central Park.
0: Oh, yeah. See, I was waiting. I saw the wheels turn there. I was waiting. We were taking family pictures, Dan, but you got behind the bar and started handing out drinks to everybody. So that's okay. That's okay, but I understand.
1: Okay. I was reminded by my wife that I went to a friend of ours. Yeah. At one point, I thought the party was lame, the reception, and I started ripping the sleeves off of guys' shirts. Don't ask me why, but a guy had his tuxedo shirt on, and I said, "Did you buy that or rent it?" And he said, "I own it." And we started tearing off sleeves, and we were drinking shots of Seagram's, and I'm going, what is going on here? This is sad. So
0: it's time for you to run the show. I look forward to it, Dan. I look forward to it.
1: Thank you, Rich. That's Rich Eisen, host of the Rich Eisen Show. That's on the mothership at noon Eastern. Yeah. I was reminded that I did that at a wedding reception. Started ripping sleeves off of guys. But I did my own, too. And then my wife was like, "I'm going to bed." I go, "All right, hon." Yes, Dylan.
2: Were you sparing the people's sleeves who had rented tuxes?
1: No. It got to the point where I go, this has got to be livelier. We're up in Massachusetts, and I go, man, come on, let's go. And there was nothing there for shots. I'm like, this, Billy Fairweather, one of the great drinkers, And all of a sudden, I'm going, what is going on here? This is lame-o. Yeah. I don't know if ripping guys' shirts sleeves off improved the morale there. I know that there were wives who were upset with me. I'm like, yeah, okay, whatever. Yes, Dylan.
2: Have you been to a dry wedding before? I know that's a thing sometimes.
1: Oh, it might be a dry wedding, but I don't let it be a dry wedding. I'll have a stash. Yes, yes. Yes, Paulie.
3: I went to a dry wedding, which I did not know beforehand, about 3 years ago up the coast of Connecticut, and we didn't know going in. There was nothing within miles away if we wanted to shoot out and get something. I went to my car, and I had an emergency flask, and it got a lot of rounds,
1: Yeah. Now, I don't know if I've been to one. I don't know if I'd go to one. Depending on if I really like the person. RSVP? Yeah, it's a dry wedding. I can't go. Yes, Dylan.
2: What about a cash bar wedding?
1: I've been to that before. I've been to that before. It's awkward because it feels like if you're going to invite people, then let's just have open bar. And now you can limit maybe how expensive the wine is or the bourbon is or tequila. I'm okay with that. The well drinks, as they like to say. Yes, Dylan.
2: Well, I would just sacrifice a bunch of other stuff to make sure that it was an open bar.
3: Like dinner?
2: Yeah, no food, no dance floor, it's mud, whatever,
1: Well, one of my brothers got married, and they served champagne and cake. There was no dinner.
3: Whoa.
1: And as you might imagine, by the end of the reception, it's a mess. By the end of the reception, we were piling on top of each other on the dance floor. Somebody's head slid into the drum kit. We broke my brother's ribs before his honeymoon. So I blamed him. I said, dude, champagne and cake, you're asking for trouble. And he goes, oh, the women are going to love it. And I go, okay, all right, let's see how that works. It was a mess. It was like Coachella for my family. The good old times. That marriage didn't last, though. All right, let's take a break here.
3: That's a payoff.
1: Yeah, let's take a break here. More phone calls coming up. Pablo Torre uncovers Kawhi Leonard's other hidden sponsorship. He'll join us at the top of the hour. We're back after this.

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4: Clear skies overnight, our low temperature 56. Then on Saturday, partly cloudy skies, 85 the high with a south wind 10 to 20 miles an hour. We do have a slight chance of a moisture-starved shower. Then on Sunday, partly cloudy, a little warmer, 88 with an easterly breeze, staying in the 80s to start next week. From the Storm Center at Keloland TV, I'm meteorologist Jay Trobeck.
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7: Daughter's on a little daddy-daughter night to I Heart Jingle Ball. She performed. Every time I see this woman, I'm like, yo, she is just strikingly good-looking. No creepo.
8: She's 27 years old.
7: It's like she's just abnormally good-looking. And Herbert is a quarterback in the NFL. It's like a match made in heaven.
8: If anyone has something to say in HR, I'm doing this for research purposes, but I'm looking up these really sexy photos.
7: I didn't say do that.
8: Well, research. I got to see what you're talking about.
7: Private browser.
8: Yeah, all right. No, she's beautiful, but like stunning. What would we expect from a superstar starting NFL studly young quarterback? Who's he supposed to be with? As my mom would say, Broomhilda? Or whatever, right?
7: Mrs. Grundy?
8: Who do we expect him to be with?
7: Now, I've noticed...
8: Travis Kelce, you know, rose the stakes a lot. Everyone's looking for their Travis Kelce, Taylor Swift sort of power couple moment nowadays. It's definitely in the air.
7: I think a lot of times when you talk about celebrity couples, power couples, the Russell Wilsons and Sierras, the Travis and Taylors, the...
8: Yeah, Travis didn't invent it, but...
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0: Bone Thugs and Harmony. This might be the first time I've listened to Bone Thugs and Harmony, Marvin. Thank you.
1: This is Bone Thugs and Harmony, and your favorite, the Notorious B.I.G., a little ditty called Notorious Thugs.
0: Oh. Okay.
1: Kind of reminds me of us.
0: Notorious Thugs?
1: Yes, kind of reminds me of us. All five of us.
2: Yeah. Mm.
0: Mm-hmm. Okay. Not too threatening in here. Yes, Mormon.
1: And also, thugs don't do homework. So with Fritzy, myself, we did homework. So
3: it's fair.
1: And we wear seatbelts. Like, thugs don't wear seatbelts. Thugs don't do homework. We did those things.
0: Andrew in Atlanta. Hi, Andrew. What do you have for me today?
4: Good morning, DP. A couple quick questions for you, or a couple quick things. Given the Bijan Robinson and the Jahmyr Gibbs signings, do you want to be the team that sets the market or reacts to the market? And I have a Pizza Wednesday suggestion, a New York-style white pie with garlic cloves, the base, ricotta cheese, and other cheese as a topper for Fritzel. And very quickly, Meat Friday is probably not the greatest name for a resource.
0: Meat Thank Friday. You. Thank you, Andrew. Yes, Dylan.
3: So on Wednesdays, we're having white pizza, according to...
0: Yes. How about clam pizza? That's big in New Haven, clam pizza.
3: Yeah, white clam pizza.
0: Yeah, yes. All right, but thank you for the suggestion there. David in Ohio. Hi, David. What do you have?
5: Hey, Dan, happy Meat Friday. Nobody. Dan, Dylan's bet slip is the only thing that needed dude wipes after last night. He went into the Hall of Fame game thinking Kenny Pickett was going to find the end zone. Meanwhile, Haynes King walked in, scored the touchdown, and crowned himself the king of Canton. I'm starting to think Haynes King has the full setup. Haynes underwear for support, dude wipes for when he ruins his fantasy bet. Thank you.
0: All right, David. Thank you. Aaron in Fort Wayne. Hi, Aaron. What do you have for me?
6: Hey, Dan. Happy Meat Friday. Thanks for taking my call. When I saw this take by the Purdue athletic director this morning, coffee shot directly out of my nose. I got to be honest with you. There's only one way to describe what he said. I mean, it's ridiculous and hilarious. Purdue doesn't win anything except maybe underwater chess. They're literally the little engine that couldn't, Dan. And they like to call our five banners the dusty banners. Well, at least we have those banners. You know what I'm saying? And Kurt Cignetti, he never called anybody out. Like, he said they suck. That's a little bit different because they do suck and we don't like them. And they're literally the yin to our yang. Purdue, West Lafayette smells like a dirty rag. Bloomington is a beautiful town. And, you know, Bloomington full of hot chicks. Purdue full of snaggle.
0: Thank you, Aaron. Thank you. Thank you. Thank you, Aaron. Thank you. Let's play nice, okay? Yeah. It's a Friday. Play nice. So, you know, come on. Yes, Marvin.
1: We got to attack somebody's wife?
0: And their teeth, apparently. I think he called them snaggle tooth somethings. Tony in South Carolina. Hi, Tony.
7: Hey, DP, long-time listener, first-time caller, 6 foot, fluffy 198. Just wanted to bring up something for Fritzy as a suggestion. A former girlfriend of mine butchered a Hall & Oates song. She thought the words were "Kiss is on my list," so if he should get a chance to possibly get back with Darius, maybe get back on stage, maybe he could give that a shot. Also, just wanted to ask, Board of Bread Cheesehead from outside Milwaukee, just live in South Carolina right now, wanted to see if you guys, I'm sure Polly has had it before, but see if you guys have tried some Spotted Cow, some farmhouse ale while you're up there, and what are your thoughts on nobody talking about the Brewers? That's all I got.
0: Well, I did talk about the Brewers. I was like, why didn't you try to get Tarek Skubal? And look, I know. Inundated by Brewers fans. Why are we going to give up our top, you know, shortstop, you know, prospect? I understand all of that. But at what point does a team, a GM, an owner say, this is the year, we're all in? And not like Jerry Jones saying that he was all in. I'm talking about, let's go for it. Are you always going to be in the on the right lane in the highway? Or maybe the middle lane in the highway? But afraid to get into the left lane? Like at some point, if I can keep Scooble away from the Dodgers, and I think if we get Scooble, we would be the favorites. Now, I mean, you want to keep him away from them, and you want to be able to bolster your rotation and give you a little more depth than you had last season, certainly come postseason time. So that was the only point that I made about the Brewers. You got the third best odds to win the World Series. But do people think you're going to win the World Series over the Dodgers? Now, maybe they do. But if you're that close, it's you, the Yankees, and the Dodgers. That's a short list. Yeah, Paulie.
2: The Brewers are 72-43, first team in baseball to 70 wins. They've outscored their opponents by 141 runs. They're not good. They're very good. And you're saying put the icing on the cake, step on the gas.
0: Yes. But I want to keep Tarik Skubal away from the Dodgers. Now, maybe you couldn't have gotten him. But I feel like, did you make an offer that the Tigers would have to go, wait a minute here, this is a better offer? And if it's true that the reports you made an offer, okay, did they at least, you know, negotiate? Did they come back and say, well, can you throw in, can you put in this, can you take out that, whatever it might be? But for Tarik Skubal, and I know it's a rental, but winning a World Series in Milwaukee would feel a whole lot different than the Dodgers winning another World Series. Final hour on the way. Kawhi and the Clippers. The story doesn't go away. Who's in the confessional? Paulie is? Okay. Also, Rick Neuheisel. We'll talk some college football with him. Final hour in this Meet Friday.
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17: This day in sports history. 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In 1956, at the age of 51, Satchel Paige wins a game in front of 57,000 fans at the Miami Orange Bowl. It was the largest crowd ever to show up for a minor league baseball game.
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0: Sean McVay, the Rams head coach, was on with the NFL Network yesterday. Here's the question and his answer.
1: The NFL transaction wire had Aaron Donald working out with the Rams today, which I guess...
2: Did it come across as a tryout?
1: It did come across as
2: a tryout that we've ever had.
0: Okay. Lewis Riddick, ESPN NFL college football analyst. Feels like a foregone conclusion. Not a secret anymore.
3: He doesn't waste people's time. If he's coming back, which he is, then he's pretty damn sure that when he comes back, it's going to be that same dude, which basically Aaron was unblockable. It's as simple as that. He was unblockable. And that is him and Miles and Kobe Turner and Braden Fisk. I mean, that's...
4: Broadcasting from the Man Cave.
3: Jeez. That's pretty good, man. That's pretty good.
4: This is Dan Patrick.
0: Final hour on this Meet Friday. Pablo Torre. He's uncovered more Kawhi Leonard secrets, apparently. He'll join us momentarily. Rick Neuheisel, college football analyst, will join us. We'll talk about a couple of things, including coaches who don't necessarily do the research to vote in the coaches poll, but we do place a whole lot of emphasis on that. And we'll talk to Rick. He had three different stops, Colorado, UCLA, and Washington. Did he actually do all the fact-finding when he voted in the college football coaches poll? Also, I got to bring up the athletic director at Purdue, and how would he feel if he was the head coach at Purdue and your athletic director is basically calling out Indiana, go there if you don't want to win championships. You can stay here to win championships. 877-3DP-SHOW, email address dp@danpatrick.com, Twitter handle @DPShow. Stat of the day brought to you by Panini America, the official trading cards of the Dan Patrick Show. WNBA on NBC and Peacock. It'll be Paige Beckers and the Wings taking on Olivia Miles and the Lynx. The WNBA live on NBC and Peacock. It's a Meet Friday. Dylan, give us the rundown on the menu.
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0: Who has it better than we do?
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0: Man.
7: That's perfect harmony. Perfect harmony.
0: Perfect harmony. Yeah. I know, but I don't know. You guys should have been on the edge of your toes there. Like when I say, who has it better? Like you're already leaning into the microphone. Who has it better than we? Like you should have even jumped me. Who has it better?
2: Nobody.
7: I don't know anybody.
5: No one.
0: 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I just saw this. This is from John Arand. He is a well-respected media insider. He keeps an eye on sports TV. He works for Puck. And apparently he spoke with several sports media executives. The consensus across the industry is Tony Romo won't be back with CBS. Now, this is, you know, research of asking people their opinions. I just care about what CBS says, because you could have somebody from Fox or ESPN say, oh, I don't think he'll be back. I want to know what CBS thinks. Because had this been early in Tony Romo's broadcasting career, they're not getting rid of Tony Romo. But I think because that he's been taking some hits by the media, and his approach to the game maybe not being as thorough as he once was, that's why he is vulnerable. So $72 million over the last 4 years of his contract. And there's going to be other analysts who are going to be available, because I think you've got some free agents here in the waiting. CBS is probably going to go with J.J. Watt, at least this first upcoming season, pair him with Nance and Tracy Wolfson. But if you start to look at a bigger picture here, Greg Olson, Troy Aikman, and Kirk Herbstreit all can be potential free agents after this upcoming season. So CBS could have options if they need options with Tony Romo. I would hope he would get another chance after something like that. Certainly embarrassing for him, but looks like CBS, the consensus is that they will not have Tony Romo back. Pablo Torre uncovers Kawhi Leonard's other hidden secret sponsorship here. Tonight, Pablo Torre finds out, releases its latest installment of the saga that continues to linger here over the Clippers and the NBA. All right, so what's the update here, and what does that mean, bigger picture, Pablo?
1: Hi, Dan. We are brought together once again by an alleged secret sponsorship deal for Kawhi Leonard. Always good to see you like this. What we're reporting is that 2 days after I published part one of my now 13-part investigation, which I say knowing how ridiculous that sounds, I'll fully cop to it. This is a 13-part serialized novel at this point. But it's actually an investigation, right? It's an investigative series. And 2 days after we dropped part one, what happened was I got a tip saying that there is another secret sponsorship for Kawhi Leonard that was 1,000%, that is a quote, 1,000% designed to circumvent the salary cap. And I've spent the last 11 months trying to fact check that, confirm it, further report the story of why that would be, how it would be. And it turns out that, yes, according to our reporting, we have two sources, two high-level sources. One who was under contract with the Clippers Intuit Dome project, the other a former Clippers high-level source. They both say that the Jumbotron manufacturer Daktronix, which you may not know by name, but you certainly know by sight. Dan, why are you laughing? Jumbotron manufacturers are very, very famous, obviously. This one is the one that built the Halo board. This is the $100 million project that Steve Ballmer built to create the greatest Jumbotron in human history. And Kawhi Leonard, according to our reporting, had a secret, unannounced, no evidence that he did anything for it, multi-million dollar sponsorship for that company, which, and I'll just beg one more bit of time here, because Daktronix had never hired a celebrity spokesperson or sponsor or endorser or partner like this before or since. And so hard to explain otherwise, I would say.
0: Given these sponsorship deals and his salary, how much money was Kawhi Leonard making a year?
1: Well, it's a number that we're constantly chasing and that is constantly changing, which is why we chase it. Look, he was, of course, a max player in the NBA. What's interesting, though, in that this time frame we're talking about is actually after aspiration collapses. So we're looking at 2023. And Aspiration is going bankrupt. It's under federal investigation by the end of that year. And so that deal, I'll just remind people, was $28 million under contract for a no-show endorsement deal that was never announced. If this is sounding familiar, let me know. And also a $20 million equity deal in the company that was guaranteed to him. So that's $48 million in total value that was guaranteed to Kawhi Leonard on top of his NBA contract. And that's just that. But Aspiration, according to our reporting, is struggling to make the payments in 2023, of course. And what happens next is the story of these last two episodes we've now done. And what's so interesting, Dan, and I'll answer your question in this context, January 2024 comes around and Kawhi Leonard does something shocking to NBA media, certainly. He takes less than the max. And so if you just put this all together, right, a guy who truly is here to earn as much as he possibly can and beyond, decides to take less from the Clippers to extend in January of 2024, while also still being owed money from this team sponsor Aspiration, which according to the bankruptcy filing we obtained, owes him at least $7 million. And so why and how does he do that is what leads me to the story of Daktronix. And so we don't know how many millions of dollars were in the Daktronix deal. We are actively, of course, interested in finding that number. But when you're talking about what was he paid beyond the cap, we're talking about the largest alleged salary cap circumvention scheme in the history of sports, right? We're talking about something that ranges into the $50+ million, if that would be a reasonable projection, beyond what he was allowed to be paid. That's just based on inferences on our reporting.
0: Which brings me to when you request to speak to the Clippers owner, Steve Ballmer, the response is what?
1: The Clippers have stopped responding to our request for comment. We tell them what's going to be in the episodes. For months now, they've stopped responding. They used to say stuff like, this is all provably false. And I've learned in the story, Dan, that words are very carefully chosen by lawyers. I didn't go to law school, didn't make it
8: to that point, but I've been told that words are important in legal proceedings. Provably false is a big claim, and it's August 7th, I believe, and it's been 11 to 12 months, right? A year almost that we've been waiting to show how this is provably false. What I started reporting with Aspiration, that's now into a second hidden sponsorship. And so we always ask. And what's so interesting about this story, because request for comment is really important to us to get it right. We went to Daktronics. We went to the company itself and asked all of these questions. And what our colleague and collaborator, Sam Koppelman, learned is that Daktronics wanted, the first response was, here's our general counsel, talk to them. And Kawhi Leonard had not even been mentioned yet. So I was like, okay, so something already, they're on alert. Then they send us to a crisis comms firm. And you love when those enter the room because apparently there's now a crisis. And we still are wondering, what do they think the crisis is? Because we have a sense, but we haven't even started talking about that yet. And that crisis comms firm, and this is really important, they say two things that I want to quote for you here. One is, quote, my understanding is Daktronics doesn't have a deal with Kawhi right now. And I think the tense of right now is a useful thing to hang a lantern on for a second here. So right now is the tense that they stand behind on the record. The second sentence they say is, quote, I don't know what the company, this is the crisis comms firm, I don't know what the company, Daktronics, wants to say or can say given the Wachtell investigation, end quote. And that is the crisis comms firm volunteering the name of the law firm that the NBA hired to investigate the Clippers for secret no-show sponsorships for Kawhi Leonard. And so at this point, you're like, okay, you're realizing this is of great interest to Daktronics. They're familiar with this investigation. In fact, they've been managing the crisis of it before we called. And so now, when it comes to getting questions and responses about, did you have any proof that Kawhi did anything? How much was the deal for? When did it start? There is no further comment or response.
0: I'm wondering, though, how this plays out. If these things are true, the NBA, you start with Steve Ballmer. I don't know what you can do with Kawhi Leonard, but give me the scenario or scenarios that you think that how this plays out.
8: Yeah, so all of this got phenomenally, I think, concrete and tangible when the trade, Kawhi Leonard is traded from the Clippers to the Raptors, to the team, by the way, that originally alleged in 2019 that Kawhi Leonard and Dennis Robertson, his uncle, unlicensed agent, had requested benefits beyond the salary cap in violation of the CBA. These include no-show jobs. These include equity in the companies that they were hoping to get in business with through the team. So the Raptors, I say that to say the Raptors know the backstage of this with unusual clarity as that timeline 2019 is concerned. And so they want to trade for Kawhi Leonard. But what happens is, of course, the trade is frozen. And what I've been told and what has now been reported is that the change is that the NBA puts in front of the Raptors a piece of paper that effectively indemnifies the NBA, the league itself, and the Clippers from any legal resource or negotiation if there are punishments specific to Kawhi Leonard, because those punishments will travel with the player to Toronto. If you pay X, you're getting whatever Kawhi ends up being post-punishment. And the Raptors, in their perhaps eternal wisdom and this backdrop, say, then we're not signing this, and therefore the trade is not proceeding. And so that trade has been frozen for weeks, obviously. And so the question of, like, what happens next is, when is this ruling going to come down? Will this ruling speak to the things that I've been publicly reporting that have been vetted by now, of course, months of careful investigation in multiple sources? Will that ruling speak to those things? Will there be a punishment? Will the Raptors want to proceed with this deal? And if there is a punishment beyond Kawhi Leonard, because again, that's specific to Kawhi alone, how does this possibly avoid touching the richest owner in American sports, Steve Ballmer? The guy who was across every bit of this. And Dan, perhaps in the superlative I gave him, you can detect some of the cynicism and the concern that when you're the richest owner in American sports, the game you're playing, even in legal recourse and certainly punishment, it is different from even the normal billionaires that you might have to deal with as commissioner.
0: Has the NBA's investigators talked to you?
8: They reached out months ago. I met with them. I handed them a bunch of paperwork, particular to Aspiration, signed contracts, financial documents, and I encouraged them to take all of it as seriously as they can, because I think there's a lot more here even than I can get to as a guy who has, you know, Dan Le Batard as his bleeping boss and one lawyer helping me. So we don't exactly have the resources of a multinational, you know, enterprise, but I think that Wachtell, in listening to the podcast, has a lot to go on, and my hope is that they're doing exactly that.
0: Any chance Steve Ballmer is in jeopardy of losing the Clippers, being able to own them?
8: I think the question is an Adam Silver question, right? And this is what's so interesting. Adam Silver is not his mentor, David Stern. Adam Silver is actually the guy who welcomed Steve Ballmer in replacement of Donald Sterling, and was hailed as this almost Aristotelian, brilliant, progressive leader in comparison to all the other commissioners, Roger Goodell, namely, at that time. And so now he is bookending, perhaps, his tenure with the same guy being an even bigger problem, a complicated problem. And so if you're Adam Silver, and in 2019, when you cleared the Clippers and Steve Ballmer of cap circumvention after investigating the Raptors' claims and the Lakers' claims, what you've done, by the way, on the record, is say salary cap circumvention is the cardinal rule of the NBA. And I think underpinning all of this, Dan, the moment we're in with sports gambling, as the NBA balances a gambling scandal, an investigation that we've been covering on the show as well, when they're balancing all of the other cap circumvention theories out there, Gary Trent Jr. just being the latest hypothesis someone has, is the question of whether the rules matter. And if you break the rules, as have been alleged by multiple episodes here of my show and now elsewhere, the question is, how do you possibly make it so that the cardinal rule is actually treated like it? And so by any standard of fake NBA law, because these are all fake laws, these are all collectively bargained rules that you got to enforce, I think everything should be on the table. Realistically, in terms of the money, and if you follow it, I think there's a very real chance that Steve Ballmer emerges relatively unscathed, which is kind of insane to me, according to my reporting.
0: Great stuff, Pablo. Thanks for joining us as always, and good luck with Dan Le Batard.
8: I'm going to need all of it, Dan, as you know, with him. So appreciate it.
0: Pablo Torre finds out with Meadowlark Media. We'll take a break here. Rick Neuheisel, former college coach, now an analyst. He's got some things to answer, including, how would he feel if he was the head coach at Florida or Purdue, and his athletic director came out and started firing some slings and arrows at Indiana football? Rick's gone through this before himself. We'll take a break. We're back after this. Dan Patrick Show. 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
11: The evening and overnight will be quite pleasant. With clear skies, the overnight low 56. Then for your Saturday, partly cloudy skies, a south breeze 10 to 20 miles an hour, and a high of 85. We do have a slight chance of a moisture-starved shower or thundershower Saturday afternoon. On Sunday, partly cloudy, 88 with an easterly breeze. From the Storm Center, I'm Jay Trobeck.
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14: But he was the star of the game.
15: Yeah.
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15: He's something.
14: That's for his strikingly good looks and all that, I guess.
16: Hey, man. Coach LaForce said that's what he's been looking like in practice. He said what you saw in the games, what he's been seeing. So, they gave Jacoby Brissett the deal. Doesn't mean Carson Beck can't eventually become the guy or start and be the guy.
14: Can I just say this? Jacoby Brissett was sitting over there on that bench, and I would not be comfortable pulling the I'm a vet starting quarterback card. card. I wouldn't use it.
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0: I'm looking at the latest Super Bowl odds by DraftKings. The Rams are an overwhelming favorite, plus 550. Then it's the Bills and the Ravens at plus 1,000. The defending champion Seahawks, plus 1,100. Then it's the Eagles, Patriots, and Chiefs, all at plus 1,600. I think if I was going to try to make some money off this, I'd probably look at the Eagles, and I'd look at the Lions as well. I don't know what the Lions' odds are, Dylan, if you could check on that, but you got everybody back, everybody's healthy, everybody's in camp, and, man, they take care of their players. When you look at extending their players, you know, they've done this on a consistent basis. Yes, Dylan?
1: Yeah, so the Lions are 19-1 to win, tied with the 49ers.
0: Okay.
2: All right.
0: I don't know if you guys want to get down on that, but I kind of like the Lions as an underdog this year. Anybody with me on that? Yes, Dylan?
1: Yeah, I think a light dusting might be in order on the Lions.
0: Yeah.
3: Sprinkle.
0: If you look at the Lions, they produce on draft night. So Jahmyr Gibbs, he just got extended. Aiden Hutchinson got extended. Jack Campbell got extended. Amon-Ra St. Brown got extended. Penei Sewell got extended. Jameson Williams got extended. Kirby Joseph got extended. I mean, that is an impressive track record of drafting players and, you know, keeping them. And extending them, giving them another contract. Yeah, Paul.
3: And if you go back to that draft where they took Jack Campbell, the middle linebacker, and Jahmyr Gibbs higher than he should have been, they got critiqued for those decisions.
0: Yep. Criticized. Yes. Rick Neuheisel, set to join us. Before he does, I want to play the sound from the Purdue athletic director and where he's calling out Indiana sports.
4: Every recruit, every current student athlete will hear this message repeatedly. We are here to win championships. If you don't want to win championships, go to Indiana.
0: Okay, that's Tommy McClellan, the Purdue athletic director, being introduced as the Purdue athletic director. He'd spent, I think, 20 years at Rice. Let's bring in Rick Neuheisel, former college coach at UCLA and Washington and Colorado, and now a CBS analyst. How would you feel if you're Purdue's head coach, Barry Odom, after you hear that?

0: that kind of heat on you. I said, hey, let's own it. Let's go, but let's get the resources. Don't take a knife to a gunfight. So we'll see how Barry Odom does. Hopefully than he did when he was aboard that bull when he was in Las Vegas.
1: How did UCLA do against USC that year?
0: Not well. 28-7. Got stuffed. Yeah, it was unfortunate. We didn't exactly have the resources.
1: I called out the coaches earlier this week. You know, you have the coaches poll, and I said, the people who watch the least amount of college football are coaches because you can't. You only care about the opponent you had and the opponent coming up. Who voted when you were at UCLA, Washington, Colorado? Who voted in the coaches poll for you?
0: It was always our sports information guy. It was Dave Platty at Colorado, Mark Dellens at UCLA, Jim Daves at Washington. Those guys, you know, were keeping track. They'd bring me a list. I'd say, well, move these guys one spot and away we go. Because you're right. There is no time to spend surveying everybody else in the country. You've got to just look after your own.
1: Yeah, because you don't want to walk into a press conference and have somebody blindside you and say, why did this school get a first place vote from you and you not be aware of it?
0: No, exactly right. And now that they put your name on it at the end, maybe you better know exactly what the hell went on that list. But yeah, you don't have time for that. That is absolutely correct.
1: Let me go back to Indiana and the run that they had. How sustainable is this?
0: Well, I'm not going to put anything past Kurt Cignetti because what he's done has been incredible. The Church of Cignetti is full. Parishioners come from far and wide now to watch what is taking place there. The Mendoza story is one for the ages. The 16-0 story is one for the ages. I can't remember a more surprising something happening in sport than that. That was in my lifetime. That was just incredible. You know, the Indiana program that was worst, had more losses than anybody else in the history of college football, to go 16-0 and win against the formidable teams that they just, and to beat Alabama 38-3. I actually said 35-3 when I had Cignetti in the chair at the Big Ten media days, and he corrected me, 38-3. Yeah. Don't take that field goal from me. Oregon and then Miami in Miami. It was a run of for the ages. Remarkable, to say the least.
1: I think
0: Hoover's, you know, reasonable replacement for Mendoza. We'll see if he can keep from having the errant turnover. If he cleans that up, they're going to be good again.
1: Talking to former coach Rick Neuheisel, CBS Sports college football analyst. I was mentioning the coaches top 10, and I was putting price tags, their roster, next to their ranking.
0: Right.
1: You got to be spending at least $40 million. Next year, we're going to be knocking on the door going past $50 million. The return on investment, like how sustainable is this for these schools to be spending this kind of money?
0: Well, that's a fascinating question. I think we're going to be in a survival of the fittest until the new television contracts come up, which is around 2030. I think we're just in an era where we're just dealing with that. You can see that private equity is kind of sniffing around. You see the stories out of LSU and what they're talking about doing down there. I think everybody's having these conversations. We can't go very much longer. The numbers are going crazy. Brian Kelly just joined us at CBS. He says the numbers at Notre Dame are $50 million. So, and he's sitting there going, I couldn't get a penny out of him for a long time while I was sitting there trying to get facilities built. But it is a wild, wild west, as it's been dubbed many times. It's crazy out there.
1: Well, the president urging Congress to pass the Protect College Sports Act before recess here. How important is that act to pass?
0: I think it's a huge deal. And now that the Big Ten and the SEC have put their endorsement on the bill, it would be wonderful to get that done. But it has to happen today. because they go on recess this afternoon. And if they don't get

0: that done, there's going to be other things that are more important when they come back with the midterms coming up.
1: I saw where you were working with Brendan Sorsby, the former quarterback at Texas Tech. Now, I don't know what working means. I know that you're a former college quarterback and you coached quarterbacks in the NFL. How are you or were you working with Brendan Sorsby?
0: All I did, Dan, is I reached out to him. I felt terribly for how he had become in the eye of the storm, you know, the kind of the focal point. I think the bigger issue, obviously, he did something that was wrong. Can't bet on your own team. He didn't do it while he was playing. He had a phone where he got into it and, you know, started betting on balls and strikes, and, you know, it got away from him. And hopefully that's behind him. But I remember having been kind of put into the public scorn for having been in a basketball pool. And I became very bitter about who would, you know, throw me to the wolves for doing something that's so commonplace. And I just wanted to tell Brendan and his father that bitterness only impacts you. Just move on. There'll be a better day, and you just got to be confident that that day will come. And I'm hoping that he can get to the Senior Bowl a year from now, that he can get to, you know, the combine and show his wares. And obviously I'm coaching in that UFL. If it were a place that he wanted to go, remember Hunter Deckers, the kid who couldn't play at Iowa State any longer for a similar deal, ended up being a quarterback in Houston for Kevin Sumlin. And now I think he's in the New Orleans Saints camp. So there's going to be a better day for him. I just wanted to reach out and say, you know, this isn't so much about you. It was about all that was going on. There was a little bit of jealousy about how much money Texas Tech had. And so it became a big story that he just happened to be the target. And I just wanted him to know there will be better days. Don't get caught up in who got you. Just move on.
1: Yeah, I suggested, just like I did to Pete Rose, if you want to give back, you want to show an act of contrition, volunteer to go around to colleges and even high schools and just say, and have people film it. Like, you can make this something positive if you want to. Pete never did that. And I believe if he had done that, fallen on his sword, he probably would have gotten on the ballot to go into the Hall of Fame. And maybe Sorsby gets a chance, you know, to prove that he can still play football.
0: He's a nice kid. I enjoyed talking to him. His father's a nice guy. I'm hopeful that that can be the case. And, you know, he actually wanted to stay for a time at Texas Tech and be the scout team quarterback, but it felt like he was going to be too much of a distraction. So he's just working out, and fingers crossed that something good happens for him here down the line. And if it was a gambling addiction, that's behind him.
1: The most pressure to win this year, which college coach would you say? I'm looking at you.
0: Well, there's a lot of pressure on Lincoln Riley because the Trojans have never been to the college football playoff, and they feel like they've got all the pieces this year. You know, they to get back into the elite category where I think the Trojan fans believe they should be. A lot of pressure on, in my mind, Steve Sarkisian, because Texas has everything. I would say the same for Dan Lanning with Dante Moore coming back. But maybe the most pressure, given the schedule, given what is going on, is Notre Dame. Marcus Freeman has it all. Mm. He's got this C.J. Carr, who everybody said at the Manning Passing Academy was the best guy there. And he's got a schedule that might be as ready-made. I mean, he's supposed to be like a double-digit favorite until November. Miami comes to town. That's going to be an epic game. If you beat him in front of the home crowd, then you go to BYU, and then you have SMU coming to town. We'll wait and see what the Mustangs look like. But that's a schedule that's manageable. It'll be interesting to see. And if Marcus Freeman manages it and keeps that Northern Illinois game from happening, the Irish are going to be right there.
1: I'd say Lane Kiffin, you know, that game against Ole Miss. Now, I know
0: that you're giving. Oh, my goodness. Don't you want to just walk in with him to the Grove?
1: I don't know what's going to happen. I'm going to steer clear. I'm going to be as far away from Lane when he walks in.
0: That is going to be the most anticipated pregame in the history of football.
1: He'll eat it up. We'll talk soon. Thanks, bud.
0: All the best, buddy.
1: It's Rick Neuheisel. Yeah, I forgot about that when he was with UCLA. And you have the rivalry, or at least you want to present yourself as having a rivalry with USC at the time with Pete Carroll. And you wake up and somebody said, hey, did you see the advertisement that UCLA took out in the LA Times? The football monopoly in Los Angeles is officially over, and it's a picture of Rick Neuheisel, and it's got UCLA there. You don't even run it by Rick, because that might be where you go, you know, maybe let's hold off on this. It's nice to have, you know, how about some inner confidence? We don't need to exude it right away and send a shot across the bow there with USC. Good stuff. But the Sorsby thing was interesting as well, because Rick went through this. He did one of those office pools at the University of Washington and ended up winning, I think, a couple of thousand dollars. But, you know, at the time, it was a big deal. It was like, oh, my God, college coach gambling. Well, it was on a different sport, and it was one of those office things. I don't know the punishment of that, Paulie, but I remember Rick faced a lot of scrutiny because of that. But I remember that was a really big deal. And I think that's what Rick is saying. Hey, don't be petty with this. You know, don't hold on to it. Try to move on from this gambling situation. And Brendan Sorsby will hopefully get that opportunity. All right, we'll take a break. It's a Meat Friday. If you're watching on Peacock, you can see all of the good stuff out there in the RecTech grilling area. We're back after this. Dan Patrick Show. Let me get personal here. Have you ever wiped with a piece of dry single-ply toilet paper and wondered, is this as good as it gets? Well, it's not. It gets a lot better than that. Right, Todd? Wouldn't you say that Dude Wipes gets a whole lot better?
2: Much better.
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7: Clear skies overnight, our low temperature 56. Then on Saturday, partly cloudy skies, 85 the high with a south wind 10 to 20 miles an hour. We do have a slight chance of a moisture-starved shower. Then on Sunday, partly cloudy, a little warmer, 88 with an easterly breeze, staying in the 80s to start next week. From the storm, Sarah Land TV, I'm meteorologist Jay Trobeck.
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Ever since I was a tiny boy, I don't want no candy, I don't need no toy. I took a stick in an old coffee can, I bang it all till I got blue.

0: Last call for phone calls. What we learn, what's in store for Monday. Kirk Herbstreit will join us on the program on Monday. I know that we've been talking about Indiana and Purdue. We were talking more Indiana-Purdue football after the Purdue athletic director called out Indiana. I ask Dylan, can you find the March Madness title odds? Why don't we start projecting, looking forward to basketball with Indiana and Purdue? Which school has better odds to win the national championship? If you said Indiana, you would be correct at plus 5,000. Purdue at plus 5,500. Florida and Duke are your co-favorites right now, followed by Connecticut and Illinois. Let me see. Trip in Vegas. Trip, thanks for holding. What do you have for me today?
1: Hey, good morning, DP. Always good to speak with y'all. So yesterday, you were talking about horse names for your horse. However, I've come up with three names if Todd was a horse. So he would either be the Danette Donkey, the Back Row Burrow, or a double callback, the No Joke Slowpoke. Y'all have a good weekend.
0: Thank you, Tripp.
2: It's a daily roast for me.
0: Tripp's got it out for you.
2: What is that all about?
0: I still think it. I have no idea. But I'm still good on thank you, Todd, for my horse. If I get that opportunity to suggest a name to, what do they call the group, though, Dylan? You know, not a consortium, but what's it called when you get a bunch of people who are investing in a horse? Is there like a one word? Yeah, there you go. Yeah. Thank you. You can take off the Purdue hat if you want to. I mean, you've been wearing it in support of the Boilermakers for most of the show. I'm sure they value your support. Ben in Iowa. Hi, Ben. What do you have for me today?
3: All right. DP and Harmony. How we doing, guys? Hey, listen. So I was just curious, and maybe somebody's brought this up. I'm coming to you from the land of Cyclones and Hawkeyes, having to explain to people that I'm an Indiana football fan for the last 30-some years of my life has been just nauseating, and then all of a sudden now we're flipping it around, and now I'm having to explain to people that I'm not a bandwagon jumper. It's weird, right? It's just hard to do. But I was born in Indianapolis, and then we moved here when I was a real young kid. So I have a question for you guys. Do you guys know, maybe somebody's looked this up, maybe somebody's brought it up, do you guys know how many championships are between Indiana University and Purdue University?
0: What is it, 25 for Indiana, 3 for Purdue? Is that the latest math on this, I believe? So, Indiana used to have great swimming teams as well, but, you know, these are national championships. The athletic director didn't specify what sport we were talking about. Let me see. How about this day in sports history, Paul?
4: I got one fun one for you, Dan. 1907, Senators pitcher Walter Johnson made his major league debut. He pitched in the majors for 21 seasons. Guess how many complete games he had as a starter? 531 complete games in his career. 531 and 110 shutouts in 21 seasons. No relief pitching.
0: On this date in 1999, Wade Boggs got his 3,000th hit. He was the first ever to hit a home run for his 3,000th. Derek Jeter ended up doing that. But also on this date in 2016, Ichiro had his 3,000th career hit. It was a triple. Now, I don't know how many other players, maybe back in the old days when, you know, there were a lot more triples in the game, but I don't know how many players had a triple other than Ichiro for their 3,000th hit. Let's see. Fresh in Milwaukee. Yeah, Paulie.
4: It's Ichiro and Paul Molitor. The only two in history to do it.
5: Stat of the day.
0: Fresh in Milwaukee.
5: Stat of the day. Stat of the day. Here comes that stat of the day.
0: What? Hey, Fresh, what do you have for me today?
6: Hey, DP. Got a quick one for you and the Danettes. NFL season coming up. I just want to know which NFL head coach or player needs a ring this season to completely reshape how history and Canton will view their career.
0: Oh, let's see. Yes, Marvin.
7: Dan Campbell. He will be immortalized if he brings the Super Bowl to the Lions.
0: Okay. What about a player? Anybody who needs to solidify? Now, we can say Josh Allen, Lamar Jackson, but about aside from those, yes, Dylan?
8: In the Dan Campbell vein, Jared Goff wouldn't hurt, especially after, you know, obviously going to the Super Bowl with the Rams and losing. I think if he wins one with the Lions, that's it's compelling.
0: Okay. Yeah, that feels like it's going to be more valuable than just one Super Bowl if the Lions would happen to win. And I don't know why they're not higher up on the list. I know that their division is more competitive, but the Lions, it was about health. They got weapons. You got experience. They've certainly learned. If it's true you have to learn to lose or learn, you know, to get through losing, Detroit's well-versed in that. Let's go around the room what we learned on the program. Todd, what'd you learn today?
2: Alabama, who used to always successfully run the football, was ranked 124th nationally in rushing yards last season. Yikes.
0: Dylan, what did you learn?
8: Cake and champagne ain't going to cut it for a wedding dinner.
0: No. The end result was really bad. Casualties. Marvin?
7: You can't catch a lisp.
0: Paul?
4: Carson Beck, Hall of Famer.
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23: What you need to know.
24: There were four rain delays tonight in Major League Baseball. The Phillies game is due to get going in just over 30 minutes. Phil's hosting the Blue Jays tonight. Brief rain delay in Pittsburgh. They're back in the top of the third. Mets up 1-0 on the Pirates. After rain delay just underway, scoreless in the first, Reds at the Nationals. Cincinnati pitcher Hunter Green will have another elbow surgery next week. Braves at Yankees still in a rain delay at the start. The Angels got an early Mike Trout home run and lead 1-0 at the Marlins in the bottom of the third. Boston has won 8 in a row, and the Red Sox are already up 5-0 on the A's in the bottom of the third. Athletics have lost 8 straight, and the A's and general manager David Force parted ways today. Cleveland leads at the White Sox 2-0, bottom of the first, and the Brewers, with the best record in baseball, up 1-0 on the Twins, top of the second. The Chiefs say quarterback Patrick Mahomes likely misses their preseason opener next week. I'm Steve DeSager.
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34: Wow!
33: Here's Covino and Rich.
30: Hey!
32: That's us.
30: Friday!
32: What'd you say? I'm sorry.
30: Friday!
32: Friday!
30: Friday!
32: Friday!
30: Friday! Friday.
32: Yeah! I'm never...
30: Steve Covino, Rich Davis, you're never what?
32: Never too cool to be excited that it's a weekend. Even if you love your job, the weekend feels good. Real
30: well,
32: good.
30: I've always said, don't love your job. Job your love.
32: You've always said that.
30: I know. I love that. Job your love.
32: Job your love.
30: That's a viral clip if you don't know what I'm talking about. Anyway, it's not just any weekend.
32: That was the viral clip where it was proven not everyone deserves a podcast. It was some influencer girl that's
35: yeah,
32: like,
35: but what I've always said is don't love your job. Job your love.
30: Everybody does have a podcast and they're like, opinions. Most of them stink. Mm. Covino and Rich, let's go.
32: All right. Hey, lots to get to today. It was an incredible moment at the Philadelphia Phillies game where a fan got to hop on the mic. We're going to talk about that. Brainwave, we're going to play that. Give away some prizes, weekend hobnobbing. But let's dive in. NFL is here. Last night, your Hall of Fame game.
30: Yeah.
31: I bet Rich watched a whole bunch of it. The same amount you probably watched of Quarterback on Netflix,
32: Danny,
31: and Hard Knocks on HBO.
32: I told you, Hall of Fame game, I did watch. But Quarterback, I told you this weekend I was going to watch.
0: Well, you keep pushing it off.
32: Or did I say last night? Oh, I'm sorry.
0: Aren't you going away this weekend? You're not going to have time to watch Quarterback.
32: You know what? Okay. Maybe like Monday, Danny.
0: Yeah.
32: Now, I will watch Quarterback. I promise you. Before the NFL season, I will watch every episode of Quarterback.
0: Well, I think
32: preseason
0: football.
32: Because if I could take away anything to help me make my bets this year, I'm looking for little hints.
0: I think
32: reading these guys.
0: Even if you're a Panthers or Cardinals fan, you're not necessarily glued to the game. I think it's just meant to bring the vibe back into action, have it on, watch it, clean it, watch it over dinner maybe, right? But it's on in the background. And then it turned out being a way more competitive or closer or fun. I should just say fun because there's not a whole lot at stake, but a fun game. And
31: high scoring.
0: I watched.
31: High scoring because when it was 17-17, I saw people posting, why did I gamble on a preseason game and I'm already in the L column because it hit the over right away?
0: No, dude, it was 0-0 first quarter. Second quarter, they both scored 17.
32: Yeah.
0: Ended up being 33-30 Panthers. So it ended up being really competitive. Now we get it.
32: Fun.
0: You don't have your starters in there, but it ended up being a competitive game.
32: And
0: it's like when you and your buddy are, you know, shooting around and like, yeah, well, you know, let's not try to get hurt or anything. And then you start getting real competitive. The game got competitive, so therefore, fun game to watch, and
32: you know,
0: I think high stakes for, I'd say, the quarterbacks.
32: Well, I think high stakes for everyone because these